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14: In recent years, scientists have really dialed up the urgency to understand PFAS, sometimes referred to as forever chemicals because of how long they take to break down. The latest study found these chemicals may be aging men in their 50s and 60s a bit faster than men who are younger or older or women of any age. Experts we talked to said the accumulation of PFAS may lower testosterone levels in men, impair sperm quality, and increase risks of testicular and kidney cancer. Women, it seems, just seem to be able to clear PFAS faster. Now, whether you're a man or a woman, trying to limit your exposure is a great idea. Three ways to do that. Filter your drinking water. Don't use non-stick cookware like Teflon, and avoid fast food packaging, which are sometimes coated with these chemicals. I'm Dr. Sanjay Gupta, helping you live a better life.

0: Ticket Ticker is brought to you by Wellborn Garage Doors and Mark Spain Real Estate. The Texas Rangers wrapped up with the Colorado Rockies this afternoon with a win 5-4 to take the series. Right fielder Brandon Nimmo exited the game early after getting a hit in the fourth inning, and he slowly ran down the first baseline. He did not return. Next up in the road trip with the Rangers, they get a day off, and then they play three with the Los Angeles Angels. Mavs president Masai Ujiri held a press conference this morning out at the American Airlines Center after mutually parting ways with head coach Jason Kidd. Ujiri on what led to that decision.
1: For me, it was really thinking about the future of this team, the structure, maybe taking a lot of information, some of the things that I think were beneficial to build a team. And I think a new slate was a good way to look at it.
0: And Pittsburgh Steelers quarterback Aaron Rodgers announced today that he will retire at the end of the next NFL season. The four-time MVP just re-signed a one-year deal with the Steelers, reuniting him with head coach Mike McCarthy. That is the Ticket Ticker, also brought to you by the Frisco Gun Show. 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
0: Hello and good evening, P1 dudes and dudettes. Welcome back to the Ticket Top 10, the show keeping you just as sports dumb as you were before, but also catching you up to speed on our entire broadcast day. Welcome back, and whether or not it's your first rodeo or you listen every night, here's my quick spiel. I'm your host, Jay King, here to spend the next 2 hours with you to kick back, relax, and have some fun here on the greatest radio station in Dallas. Maybe even the United States. But let's go ahead and get to the rundown for tonight. On This Morning with the Musers, they see how Masai Ujiri really proved he has full control of the Mavericks. And then Dave Raymond hops on from Colorado as the Rangers smacked the Rockies last night. On the World's Most Dangerous Midday Show, Donovan Lewis and Matt McLaren say bye-bye to Jason Kidd. And then Corby Davidson hops on for a new edition of The Birdhouse. From 1-3 over on the Sweet Spot, Sean Bass and David Mino see how the Cavs blew Game 1 of the Eastern Conference Finals, and then they visit with Afternoon Jub a day late. And on the Hardline 5.0, Corby Davidson and Dave Lane, live from Portillo's in Fort Worth, see how Jalen Brunson led the Knicks' comeback last night, say their farewell to Jason Kidd, and then check out the inside of Corby's snake pit. But right now, let's start the show off going back to This Morning with the Musers, where it looks like they might have their final phone call with Jason Kidd since he's no longer Mavs head coach.
3: Thank you for joining us.
4: What?
3: I said thank you for joining us.
4: Well, I wouldn't say I'm joining you. I mean, I don't have like a team of surgeons on standby ready to graft my skin onto yours so that we can share a liver and certain vital organs and make it uncomfortable when we go out on dates with girl women and then one of us has to pretend that we're ignoring what's going on when the other one's in the back of a third generation Avalon as the other guy's trying to third base some divorcee who starts crying in the middle of it because she's not over the divorce and you forgot to wash the jalapenos off your hands after a sloppy fajita building exercise. She's complaining of the burning and she's asking you if you can just take her home. So I'm not sure why you're claiming that you and I, that I'm conjoining you. That's weird.
5: No. No, we just wanted to talk to you. We understand it's a tough day, even though you're laughing. I know it's a tough thing, given the fact that the Mavericks gave you your walking papers.
4: Well, I don't think they gave me any walking papers. I mean, they didn't give me any papers at all. And although I did request the Dallas Morning News and the Sacramento Bee and the Memphis Commercial Appeal, but they didn't give them to me. And I don't really know if they skipped my daily broadsheet request fulfillment because I was no longer an employee or whether they just didn't think it was a good idea to read papers while I was walking. So maybe that's why they didn't give me my walking papers. But nevertheless, I think the fact remains that you're way off base.
3: Okay, yeah, maybe that's
4: yeah.
3: That is a fact.
4: When you claim that the DeMont-led Mavericks delivered unto me some bipedal newsprint reading materials, that was just way off.
3: George, I thought that was way off,
5: yeah,
3: too.
5: Yeah, I guess so. I'm sorry.
3: Jason Kidd joining us here on The Ticket. Well, how does it feel to be fired?
4: Well, I wouldn't say I was fired. I mean, oh, I'm not a pizza or a s'more. I mean, how would I be fired? I mean, yeah. If I was going to be fired, I would think that would be like a war crime because flamethrowers are illegal in 31 states plus Puerto Rico. And if I felt that the Mavericks wanted to fire me, then maybe I would have purchased an asbestos tuxedo. And I know there's only two places in the Metroplex that even sell those. And the Mavs never told me I had to get asbestos formal wear. So I wouldn't say that I was fired. I mean, that's kind of crazy that you're insisting that I've been injured by flame.
3: No.
4: I mean, have an overactive, dare I say, violent imagination, because there ain't no conflagration in Kid Nation.
3: Oh, man. No, I didn't mean that you were actually held to flame. I meant more like you were made redundant.
4: What?
5: Oh, no. That's...
4: How do you make someone redundant? I mean, you can't make someone into a reclining bicycle that looks silly going around White Rock Lake.
3: That's a recumbent.
4: I mean, where are you getting your information from? Your bottom booty hole?
5: Yeah, Craig.
4: I mean, how many stupid ideas can one man fit and store in his anus anyway?
5: All right, this is Jason Kidd with us. Were you just basically told by the Mavericks that they want to go in a different direction?
4: Well, I don't know if they want to go in a different direction. I mean, what direction are you talking about? Like if they're playing the Thunder? I mean, when I was coach, we always just went north. But it seems like you're saying the Mavericks are wanting to start flying south.
3: No.
4: So they can travel across the South Pole and on around to the North Pole and then on down to Oklahoma City to get to Paycom Center.
3: Yeah, George.
4: I just think that's change for change's sake.
5: No, what is change for change's sake?
4: You mean I'm going to give two nickels just to give two nickels to somebody? That doesn't make sense.
5: Oh, good. He crossed himself
4: up. Where are you getting into these denominations of coinage? I mean, that's just crazy.
5: I didn't.
3: Well, are you going to take some time off now to kind of get your ducks in a row?
4: Well, I wouldn't say that I own any ducks. I mean, I'm not looking to purchase any waterfowl of any sort, so I'm not sure where you're going with that. And I'm not sure what pond-based publication you read that said that I was looking to acquire a wood duck or a northern pintail or American teal, much less a bufflehead or canvasback or ring-necked or the impressively plumed hooded merganser. I mean, even if I did obtain them, I mean, what makes you think I'm so OCD enough to force free-willed wildlife into standing in an orderly fashion like a row?
3: I mean, it was just a saying. Never mind.
4: Seems like a pretty dickish move for a former NBA coach who's trying to get things together in preparation for a next job to sit around organizing waterfowl. How would that help me in a sports-related job search, big guy?
5: Yeah,
3: that's a good point. I don't know, Coach.
5: Well, hey, you were always accessible to us. You were always
4: good to us in your time here
5: in Dallas, and we'd just like to thank you for your time.
4: Thank you. What? I didn't give you any time. Once again, I don't have the ability to grant time or grant space, much less grant any space time. I mean, where are you going with this? You guys in the media, you just make up stuff. You just totally make up the fact that fired head coaches have the ability to grant longer lifespans by giving time.
5: Just trying to say thank you, that's all.
4: Let's just all celebrate this is the last time I ever talk to you guys.
3: Hopefully not.
5: No, you'll be back at some point. Bye, Coach. still laughing. He's happy about the whole thing.
3: Does that mean he got the last laugh in all of this?
5: Yes, that's what it is. He got the last laugh.
0: Find out who might be up next to lead the Mavericks on the Musers daily from 5:30 to 9 a.m., but you'll probably have to deal with some Spurs talk, too, because of, Junior. But coming up next on the top 10 for number 9, the Invasion, dressed in all black, say their bye-byes to Jason Kidd.
6: Not a firing. He didn't quit. But they were going to fire him, and he was going to quit. So they shook hands and said, hey, cool. I guess that's when you mutually part ways.
7: Right. You want to say face for everyone that's involved. I don't think as an organization you care about it coming out that you fired someone.
6: I wouldn't
7: that just
6: think
7: happened
6: so.
7: In sports.
6: Right.
7: But as a person that's on the other side of it, you don't get fired. You probably would rather say you just quit.
6: Right.
7: But then, yeah, you can just mutually accept the fact that you guys can't work together. And everyone, no one's saying he was fired or quit now. You're just saying mutually parted.
6: Exactly. And so here we are.
7: I think he quit.
6: Yeah.
7: I'm going to lean towards
6: feels that
7: he,
6: way, like,
7: no,
6: nah, I'm not doing this. Yeah. Like, okay, we're going to fire you. Oh, I'll just quit. How about we, well, we agree then. Yes. All right, so we mutually have agreed. That's what it is. But now the Mavericks have the task of figuring out who is going to guide this thing into the future, with Cooper Flagg going into year two, with the 9th overall pick coming in, that's going to be a huge piece of whatever this grows into, however this is going to look. And as you keep throwing out the idea that Masai Ujiri wants to come in and turn this thing pretty quick. And honestly, assuming Kyrie Irving is healthy and can give you a normal Kyrie Irving season, turning this thing around and at minimum competing in the play-in is the expectation, I would assume.
7: I would think so, yes.
6: I don't know about top six in the West next year, but you should be one of those teams in the play-in. I don't think that's preposterous whatsoever.
7: Even in a stacked Western Conference with Coop, Kai, Derek Lively, and if you keep this roster intact and add the 9th overall pick, and I know you're not going to keep it entirely intact.
6: Right.
7: But if you do, just the talent that is here, you would say that you definitely would be competing for 7, 8, 9, 10. If not, then yeah, you got some major problems. And you maybe had some injuries or whatever. But yes, mm-hmm, you should be able to compete for that. So now the task is, do you bring someone in with experience head coaching-wise, or is it one of the hotshot assistants? Or is it a college coach? And that's where we're not going to find out, because he will have his media availability, Ujiri, at 10:30. And we're not going to, he's not going to play his, show his hand as far as what he's looking for,
6: so,
7: or what he's
6: all
7: leaning towards.
6: Right.
7: But if it's such a difficult call, because I always say you should probably give someone who's been working their way up an organization a shot at, you know, new fresh ideas, because we all know some of the guys that's been there and some of the typical names that will be put out there, if they've had some head coaching experience, mm-hmm, you kind of know what they are, and they're not really going to change the way that they've been doing things. And as a new general manager or president of basketball operations, if you want to bring someone in and try and steer him in one direction, you're hiring Tom Thibodeau. You're not steering him into doing anything.
6: No.
7: He's going to go the route he's been going the entire time, and if that you think that fits in what you want to do, then okay, you're taking that chance. But he is who he is. And now, do you want that? Do you want that experience, or do you want someone that you can grow together with to see if you can put this thing where you need it to be? Because that coach may can talk to you about things that he possibly needs. Because I feel Ujiri is a guy that's saying, hey, man, we're going to do this my way, and I'm going to buy you the groceries, and you're going to cook them. But there are some times where you can walk in and say, all right, you know what? This ingredient is missing. And let's just see how we can do that. And if you kind of come in together and grow together, I think someone will be more apt to do that than someone like a Tom Thibodeau or Billy Donovan or even a Frank Vogel, who's here as an assistant coach.
6: Right.
7: But he's done this thing for a while, and he's been here, and he probably has a certain style of ways he attacks some certain things that you have to make sure that you guys are on the right page. Because this is – we talked about getting the GM, president of basketball operations, right. Now that you said, all right, we need to clean house, so big, so big to get this right, and it's not necessarily getting it right now to where you're winning 45 games and making the playoffs every year, but making sure that direction is pointing sky high, way up in this organization and this franchise.
6: Yeah, and one of the names that I think people are familiar with around here, certainly, that is one of those hot assistant names is Sean Sweeney,
7: who
6: is down over in San Antonio. He's interviewed multiple times for different coaching jobs the last couple of years. But you do wonder, would they bring somebody back like that who was under Jason Kidd, who was a part of the staff at some point? Do they shy away from that at all? Doesn't matter. I don't know.
7: Yeah, and I wonder if you feel like it's just that whole Jason Kidd influence on Sean Sweeney. Or is he his own kind of guy?
6: Right.
7: And that's the thing. You're going to compete with other teams because they're probably all waiting for San Antonio to exit out of the playoffs so they can talk to him with these available job openings. He's at the top of probably everyone's list.
6: So I would think so, right.
7: Can you fight with those other ones? Do you have enough to give him? And I think a lot of people will think, okay, he was here. Maybe he has a little something for this franchise if you're competing against other teams and you can say, all right, we have this to offer. Of course, we have Coop, but you're familiar with how things run around here, and let's see if we can bring this. I don't know. Are you trying to just think of another direction? Because you have so many other different names that are out there that I wonder if Jamal Mosley, who just got hired in New Orleans, is going, son of a gun.
6: Yeah, I could be there.
7: Didn't know
6: really?
7: That was going to be available here. And I don't even know if he was going to be in the mix for this or not. But it's just funny how the timing works on all this. As far as, all right, now they're waiting to talk to Sean Sweeney, and they're not going to be alone. And it's going to be an interesting look to see how this goes about, how it plays
6: it
7: out,
6: really
7: how
6: is.
7: Wide. We always talk about casting the wide net. And we talked about that with the Cowboys a ton. And now you have to do this with the Mavericks and say, I think you have to talk to so many different people to see how you can go about this. Talk to people with experience. Talk to a young assistant who's looking for his first shot, who's interviewed a lot around here and now is ready to take that next step. So many different names I think you can talk to. Sam Cassell has been interviewed a lot for head coaching jobs. Is he ready? Jared Dudley, who was an assistant here.
6: Right.
7: Is he ready to take this next? I think you can start scheduling so many different stinking interviews to talk to people to see how that vision is going to align with yours.
6: Yeah, it's going to be curious to see some of the names that they do interview. Nick Nurse, of course, who won the title when he was in Toronto with them there. You wonder, he's contracted to Philadelphia, and he's there, but is that one of those situations where you'd want to try and make a move for him?
7: And they fired their president of basketball operations.
6: Where he may look at that stable and be like, "What? So I'm going to coach another year here, and this dude comes in and I'm done? Or am I just waiting for them to bring somebody in, and they Jason Kidd me in 2 weeks?
7: That could definitely be the case. And if you're Philadelphia, are you saying, all right, you're under contract. Let's see if we can get something out of Dallas to bring you over.
6: Right. Same thing. And then, you know, you hear the thing of, do you talk to Duke and talk to John Shire, who's been the coach there for 5 years, I think it is now, and, of course, coached Cooper Flagg, and young guy, is under 40. Does he have NBA aspirations, and do you at least have a chat with him?
8: I said, I believe, about 2 weeks ago that now's the time to buy back in, Mavs fans, who have been lost since the Luka trade. And once again, now is no better time to come back. This is the best we're probably going to get with Patrick Dumont still around. 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
24: Getting your heart broken can be really rough. 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It's not just an emotional experience, it's a physical one too. Often described as getting the wind knocked out of you, a knot in your stomach, trouble sleeping. I recently spoke about this with Dr. Yoram Yovel, a psychiatrist and neuroscientist. He was on my podcast, Chasing Life. Now, he told me heartbreak doesn't have to last forever. And while your inclination might be to withdraw, isolate, and shut down, it's often the opposite of what supports healing. One of the things that helps us the most is reconnecting to other people you love. And the reverse is also true, he said. If someone you care about is struggling, don't give up on them. You hold the power to comfort loved ones that are in deep physical or emotional distress. I'm Dr. Sanjay Gupta, helping you live a better life.
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8: 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Well, what up, P1s? Welcome back into the Ticket Top 10, where I'm your host, Jay King, filling up your ear holes with today's top ticket moments. Coming up in the next segment, the sweet spot, see if the Cavs blew it or if the Knicks came back for Game 1 of the Eastern Conference Finals. But before we get there, let's visit back to this afternoon with the hard line for a trip to the Snake Pit.
1: So yesterday during E! News, Dave, you did a story on Grey's Anatomy, which has been on the air for 22 years or whatever. It is now having a spinoff show.
3: Yes, the third spinoff. The first two died, did not have success. But this new one is going to be at some small-town hospital in West Texas.
1: Yeah, and so, look, spinoffs are a dime a dozen, and there have been some that have been insanely successful. Always at the top of everybody's list when it comes to the best spinoffs ever are Better Call Saul, which, of course, spun off from Breaking Bad. That's consistently number one for every critic, Better Call Saul is. The Jeffersons and Frasier are 2 and 3. The Jeffersons spun off from All in the Family and ran for 10 years. Frasier spun off from Cheers, ran for 11 years. Both of them great shows in their own right, too. Like, you don't even think of them as spinoffs. They were so good.
3: Yeah, they have their own identity. They're not dependent on the show that they spun off from.
1: Right. Laverne and Shirley gets mentioned in that. Spinning off of Happy Days, which I don't even remember those two on Happy Days when I watched that as a kid. Benson was a spinoff of Soap that did really, really well. And A Different World is up there, too, spinning off from The Cosby Show when Lisa went to college. What was her name?
3: Yeah.
1: Denise went to college. So there are a lot of really, really successful ones. But the funny part is to look back at the ones that are considered the biggest turd flushers in all of Hollywood. And there's a bunch of them. But
3: yeah, because the perception of the spinoff, much like the sequel in movies, is that it's a cash grab.
1: Yeah, right.
3: That this is successful, people want more of it, so let's just figure out something.
1: And every one of these spinoffs that I'm getting ready to mention that tanked, they were spun off and created. Obviously, the actors are involved, but the creators of the original show are always the showrunners and executive producers. They're like, why wouldn't this work? We just did 10 seasons of whatever, and it worked to the tune of being a number one show. Why would this not work? And so I'm going to play you a couple of theme songs from these really bad shows, a lot of them from when we were kids, and I'm going to give you a year, okay? So then you can try to guess from there, and maybe also guess the vibe of the song if it matches up with the original, because they all had theme songs back then. That was a huge deal. So this spinoff aired for the first time in September of 1983. It lasted 1 year after its predecessor was considered to be one of the all-timers.

0: That is the really weird theme song to After MASH. Where...
1: After MASH. Like where they come home and they have PTSD?
0: No, they were all working at a veterans hospital in Missouri. Just three of them, though. Harry Morgan is Klinger, and Jamie Farr and Father Mulcahy, I believe.
1: Yeah.
0: Those three were the only three that joined the show, and it was... Did you even know it existed? I forgot.
1: I never watched it, of course, but
0: right.
1: I vaguely remember that it existed.
0: Yeah. I mean, I don't remember it at all. This next one is the one that is most mentioned in, like, the annals of history as being the biggest... annals of history, as far as being the biggest joke, and it's almost like... Like, this is like a Conan crutch. But see, I know the show. You will, too.
1: Yeah, I think I know what this is already.
0: But I don't remember this theme song.

0: That is
1: Joni Loves Chachi.
0: Yes. Joni Loves Chachi.
1: What? Hot garbage.
0: Which, again, is a punchline. Like, it has been for 45 years. It's a spinoff of Happy Days, and the two young stars of the show at the time were, like, budding teenagers when everybody else was, like, 35.
1: Yeah, Scott Baio and Aaron Morgan?
0: Aaron Moran.
1: Yeah,
0: sorry. They played Little Lovebirds. And I never watched an episode of it, but apparently in their one-season run, they shot, like, 30 episodes, and they only ran, like, 15 of them because nobody watched it. It was a musical as well. Like, in every single show, there was a musical interlude, which, okay. But again, all those people that did all those shows, Happy Days, Laverne and Shirley, all that stuff, Mork and Mindy, they did this. And it just failed spectacularly. Okay, so listen to this theme song. And this came about in the early 90s after a wildly successful original run where the day job wasn't enough. It was time to tackle the nights.

0: That is...
1: Never heard that before.
0: Well, there's good reason. That is Baywatch Nights.
1: Oh, no.
0: In which...
1: Are they like private detectives?
0: David Hasselhoff, by day, lifeguard, by night, private detective.
1: So dumb.
0: This is how bad it got. So it lasted 40 episodes, less than 2 years. But in the second season, the ratings were so bad that they started incorporating vampires and the supernatural in there. Like, now they were just hunting like werewolves and stuff. And it was Baywatch. It was freaking Baywatch. So
1: bad. Beach werewolves.
0: Yeah, beach werewolves. Okay, this is another one that. You ask any of the creators at the time if this is going to work, 99.99% were like, you're damn right. I'm interested to know if you know this song. Or the show.

0: 2004, right after a very successful run.
1: Is it the Friends spinoff?
0: Joey? That is the Joey theme song. Joey lasted about a year and a half before it completely blew up. But again, all of the, I can't remember their last names that that created this, but they're the Friends creators, and the fact that everybody, I remember like the build-up to it, and I don't think I ever watched it.
1: No. But it was Joey had moved to L.A. to be an actor, right?
0: Yeah, Andrea Mateo was his sister. Jennifer Coolidge was like his acting coach or agent or something like that, like a very early Jennifer Coolidge. But it absolutely beyond tanked.
2: The Hardline consists of two full heads of hair this week as Corby and Dave handle things while Bob Sturm is getting some sun on his dome out in Hawaii tomorrow from 3 to 7. Coming up next on the Top 10, the sweet spot see how Kenny Atkinson hurt his Cavs team late last night in New York.
3: We were just fresh off of an instant classic game one between the Spurs and Thunder. And we kind of was like, okay, this is the other series. Yeah. Like we're kind of selling ourselves of like, okay, it'd be the Knicks. It'll be nice to see whatever Side Talk has to say after the game, and we can cheer against James Harden, even though I really like Donovan Mitchell. I want to see him play. So we're kind of selling ourselves on these storylines. And then the game starts, and it looks like a team that hasn't played since Mother's Day.
4: Right, and it looked like Eastern Conference basketball for a long time. And we remember how boring Eastern Conference basketball could be back in our youth during the postseason, where teams just aren't shooting very well. And that was the case pretty much for the first half last night. And this game was historic simply because it's the biggest playoff comeback in 13 years, because the Knicks were down 22 with about 7:45 to go in the fourth quarter. And then Jalen Brunson started going off, and the Knicks went on a 30-8 run to force overtime, and they eventually win in OT, outscoring Cleveland 14-3 in the extra five-minute period, a 44-11 run after getting down by 22 points. And the Knicks' offense was out of sorts pretty much the whole night. I mean, well into the second half, they still had a lot of rust. They got outscored 35-23 in the third quarter. This game was over.
3: Yeah.
4: And Cleveland cratered like nobody's business. And I don't know who you want to blame directly. I think a lot of people are having fun with James Harden because, you know, once Mike Brown saw they were down so much, he took Josh Hart out because Josh Hart did not have a good night last night. I need to look it up. He was, negative 23 on the court last night. So then you thought, well, you're down 20-something. Might as well just space it out. You put in Landry Shamet. And by spreading the floor and running just simple pick and roll where New York was able to get James Harden switched on to Jalen Brunson, and Cleveland wasn't adjusting for a long time. It's like, what are you doing? Because Brunson's, you know, diving to the cup and throwing up stuff and hitting threes, and Shamet's hitting corner threes, and, you know, it happened within about 5 minutes. Then it's a five-point game. But all the while, this was very Jason Kidd of Kenny Atkinson. The other team's making a hellacious run. Mm-hmm. MSG is going insane. They were dead for three quarters of the night, but finally they start going New York nuts because this run is happening, and Kenny Atkinson doesn't call a timeout until 3:30 to go in the fourth quarter when it's a five-point game.
3: Yeah, and this is, I mean, it's genius on Mike Brown for New York. And he said after the game, when he was coaching in Golden State, and the Warriors had Kevin Durant, and they were playing against Houston, and they had James Harden. James Harden was the highest usage player in the NBA, and he would dribble about 1,000 times a game. Mm-hmm. And you would get to the fourth quarter, when you're doing so much offensively, you're naturally going to wear down defensively.
4: Yeah.
3: And that's what they did last night. Even though his usage isn't as high as it was in Houston, he's still a very high usage offensive player. And Cleveland just played 7 games. They played 2 days ago, so they are, he's worn down defensively. Mm-hmm. So they were waiting to the fourth quarter. And Cleveland was doing this to New York early with Jalen Brunson. Yep. They were attacking Brunson early on.
4: Yeah, Brunson and Shamet are not good defensive players, but they were getting enough team defense happening and missed shots and poor offensive sets and missed free throws as they were able to come back in that crunch time minutes in the fourth quarter. And to your point about, you know, high usage wearing down, you could say the same thing about Donovan Mitchell, who's been terrific in this postseason. And last night, He had 29 points through three quarters, but he went 0-for-5 in his final shots of the night, probably because he played 41 minutes and was fatigued. And I'm just curious, like, why is James Harden still initiating your offense when you have a Donovan Mitchell? Again, I know James Harden can be effective, but last night James Harden turned the ball over 6 times.
3: I don't know why James Harden is in the game in the fourth quarter, especially when you see they're down, they're up 22. They start hunting him. They start to come back. And James Harden has 5 fouls also.
4: Yeah.
3: Like, you kind of wonder if the Knicks are wanting to attack him, but not to draw a foul to get him out of the game.
4: Well, on the other side of that coin with 5 fouls, it felt like Brunson got his 5th foul, what, midway early-ish in the fourth quarter. And Cleveland, who just went stagnant offensively, why don't you attack a poor defender who has 5 fouls? I was stunned that they weren't trying to isolate Brunson to get him out of the game, but... You know, it was a hellacious run. It's a tie ball game, and then Cleveland gets a deep three from Sam Merrill that hit 85% of the rim and part of the net and somehow lips out at the closing seconds. I mean, it was a great look. In fact, I think Breen, who was on the call, you know, he was ready to...
3: The false bang.
4: He was ready to throw out the bang, but it just lipped out, and then everybody breathes a deep sigh of relief inside MSG. But at that point... The damage was done, and New York had all the momentum, and they just rode it to a 115-104 win. But, man, if you're Cleveland, I mean, come on. You're going to rue the day you let this one get away.
3: Yeah, imagine the conversation if we're doing Cleveland sports radio, or if this is something the Mavericks are in, just like the full scope of it, where especially knowing that you just played 7 games and you're – yeah, it's the rest versus rust, where New York had the rust in the first half, but they were – taking advantage of your weakness where you are going to tire down in the second half, especially your star player that's 36 years old that already isn't a good defender, that's wearing himself down on offense. You're going to, and if you're switching screens also, yeah, you're going to get matched up on Jalen Brunson and he is going to attack you. And yeah, if it goes from 22 to 17 to you start to see it slip into single digits, call a timeout. Get him out of the game. Do something.
4: It's inexcusable.
3: Like, you have that. Yes. This is on Kenny Atkinson.
4: It's one of the worst coaching moments I've ever seen this deep into a postseason. Like,
3: yeah.
4: How in the hell did you get this far if you're making dumbass decisions like he made? Multiple dumbass decisions.
3: I'm intrigued for game two to see what the second half. Like, the first half, I don't care about that game because it's probably going to look a little bit different now since New York has played a game. But once you get to the second half, like, it's proven that no lead is safe. Right. Like, it feels like if New York is up going into the fourth quarter, they're going to win. But even if they're down, we know what's going to happen. If James Harden's on the court, they're going to run pick and rolls. They're going to, are they going to change their scheme to have Harden try to fight through screens?
4: I don't know.
3: Even though that takes up more energy?
4: This was a night where Cat wasn't great. I mean, he had 13 rebounds, but he went 6 of 14. He's going to have a better offensive night as this series goes along. I know that Cleveland has a couple of bigs that can try to body up with him, but OG Anunoby was back from his hamstring injury, and he definitely looked rusty going 2 of 9. Now, he did get to the line, had a big dunk during that comeback run there in the fourth quarter. But if he gets healthier, I just feel like that this could be a 5-game series.
3: I do too.
4: I mean, I feel like Cleveland could win a game on their home court. I would be stunned if it's 1-1 as we head back to Cleveland for game 3.
3: No, if last night goes differently and it's not the big comeback, like I'm still probably thinking 7 games, New York probably going to win, and Rust having a lot to do with last night. But man,
4: yeah,
3: you definitely see the coaching deficiency there between what Kenny Atkinson was putting together in the fourth and Mike Brown.
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16: 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Now, a couple things you should keep in mind. If something sounds too good to be true, it probably is. When you look at these videos, if they don't seem natural, if there's something off about them, the audio or the video, it's probably AI generated. And if you come across something that does pique your interest, see if you can find evidence of it from other sources. I promise you this, if I discover something incredible that you need to know about, I'm going to talk about it somewhere that you can easily find, not on some shady social media site. 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

0: Tucker's brought to you by Reliant Air Conditioning and the Diamond Factory. Mavericks president Masai Ujiri sat down with the media today after the news of head coach departing as... After the news of Jason Kidd departing as head coach, excuse me, Ujiri, on how long they think it'll take to find the right man for the job.
1: The process starts, our mind starts working, you know, like we build this system or way of how we want to figure out a list of prospects or candidates for this. And I don't think there is a timeline right now, but it's something we really want to get done the right way.
0: Out on the ice, it's game one of the Western Conference Finals between the Golden Knights and Avalanche. It's all zeros after one period in Denver. And in the other Western Conference Finals in the NBA, game two between the Spurs and Thunder. 3 minutes left in the first. Spurs are up by three, 23-20. That is the Ticket Ticker, brought to you by RNC Entertainment.

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1: What up? Welcome, P1s. We're live from the Ticket Studio Control Room here for another Top 10. It is officially over halfway through the week, and we're just about halfway through the show. And it's led by me, Jay King, and taking us away in this segment, let's travel back to the Musers and Dave Raymond this morning, as the mountain air has been very kind to this Rangers offense.
3: That's what I wanted to talk about first, was the weather. I tuned in last night, and man, everybody was bundled up and got a day game today, and it's looking like it's cold and rainy there. This is not a fun time to visit Denver, is it?
4: No, it's really weird. I mean, it was legitimately, it's been snowing in the mountains and a little bit along the Front Range. We got a couple of flakes last night late in the ball game in the ballpark.
3: Wow.
4: Yeah. So, I mean, it's been really cold. It was colder in Monday's game than last night. Technically speaking, I guess, you know, the absolute numbers would say so. But I felt it more yesterday for some reason. But, yes, it's super cold. I don't know what's going on.
3: And you've got some players that are really bundled up, and then you've got some players that like to do the tough guy thing, and they're short sleeves, and they're right. It's we always laugh at that in football when they play at Lambeau, and half the guys are bundled up, and they don't care what it looks like, and the other half right. want to play tough guy, don't they?
4: Yeah, yeah. And I mean, I'm sure there's some you know, for certain guys, I'm sure there may be something where they feel like just a freedom of movement or whatever is more important. And I, you know, for pitchers, when they're out there, you're working so hard. I think you're working up a sweat, and it's okay. I do feel like for position players, it's got to be tough, especially if you're out on the field for a long stretch because of a lengthy half inning or something. That's got to be. It's just going to be really hard because I don't know if you could move enough, let's say, around second base or in some position in the outfield, maybe better off in the outfield where you could, between pitches, you know, jog around a little bit or something. But, yeah, I marvel at that too. And, you know, in the game Monday, it rained all day, and then it basically rained the whole game. It was so soaking wet here, the grass is long and gets really, really wet. Anyway, Mackenzie Gore in that first inning went diving after a ball toward third base. I couldn't believe it. He got up. We didn't really get into it, but you could see that his jersey now was just soaked in this ice-cold water on top of everything else. I thought, it never crossed my mind, like, well, that's not a good idea. You definitely don't want to be diving around in the grass on a day like today, but they'll go change it between innings. But anyway, yeah, kind of miserable conditions, but they're scoring runs, so we'll take it.
5: Yeah, how about that? That is, by my count, 24 runs in three games as they finish up the Astros series, finally getting some hits. Four of their last seven, they've scored at least six runs. That's enough for a trend, isn't it? Seven games?
4: I hope so. Yeah, I'd like to think so. There are little indications that things are getting better. One of them is that Jake Berger has started to find it and getting a little more consistent at the plate. You know, Josh Jung just keeps chugging along. He got on three more times last night. So, you know, he's been the hottest hitter easily in the first half of this team. Nemo's still a tough at bat, even when he doesn't have a great night in terms of results at the plate. He gives you a tough at bat, but he had good results last night too. So I think, you know, you're just starting to see a couple more guys night by night getting more involved. And so it just lengthens a lineup.

0: And it's a big deal. I mean, they scored in, I don't know, all but three innings last night and scored 10 runs. First time they had been in double-digit runs since late August of last year.
1: Oh, wow.
2: Man.
0: Yeah, yeah. It had been a while. So, yeah, good signs. I think, like you say, four of the last seven getting at least six runs. You can see them starting to field a little bit, and they should. I mean, you should score runs against Houston. You should score runs, here in Colorado. So
2: yes,
0: it makes sense. But I don't care how it comes, how it happens. They just needed a little something to, get that little flywheel going.
1: I don't know if you can link the two, but the offense seems to have taken off with Corey Seager on the IL. It was very strange. We've been trying to figure out. He was sat on Friday just to rest, and then missed Saturday and Sunday because of the back spasms, and then was put on the IL. Was that a little weird to you how that whole thing came down?
0: Yeah, of course it was. And it was, I kind of felt for Skip Schumacher because I think it was on Sunday before the game, everybody was asking, like, well, what is going on? Hang on a second here. How do you sit for a day and then suddenly you're having, initially it was back spasms and whatnot. And then it was like, hey, we got to go get an MRI done. And he said, I got to be honest with you, this is really weird. It feels like, because you can't help but think like he must've been hurt going into that day off. That's your natural reaction. And then, maybe it just got a little worse. And he's like, I'm telling you, he was not hurt. He just, because then you're thinking like, okay, well, now some things are starting to make sense. He must have been trying to play hurt.
2: Yeah.
0: And that explains the 0 for 27. And I get it now. And guys do this a lot. You find this out all the time, that a guy goes through a tough stretch and then things are back to normal. He's hot. And a week, two, 3 weeks later, you find out like, oh, no, he was pretty compromised during that tough stretch. And, well, we didn't know that. We weren't discussing that, but you don't want to discuss that competitively. So we all just thought like, well, that must've been the thing. And he's like, no, I'm telling you, it wasn't. He was definitely not hurt. And just something that kind of cropped up. So good news is I think they have avoided anything serious, and he's having some time now to rest and recover and make sure that it isn't a big deal, and we'll go from there. But it is just an incredibly weird situation.
2: Yeah, and everybody's different, and who knows, but I'm sure you've seen it before where a guy sits for a while and he comes back and it's the reset that he needs, and that's their hope here. It is different in that it's just such an extreme for a guy who has been up until this point in his career such a dominant hitter.
0: It is, and I think we're all hoping the same thing, right? That a couple of days, in this case, a little better than a week, will give him time. Sometimes just to separate yourself from it, because sometimes you think you're making an adjustment, let's say, and Jeb, you can, I think we can all relate to this, maybe in golf, and you're like, man, I just can't stop hooking the ball.
2: Yeah.
0: And you start trying all kinds of swing voodoo to get out of it. And you're like, I swear to God, I'm doing this differently. Why am I getting the same result all the time? And I think that happens. It just does for athletes. And so sometimes you just get a big enough break from it. It's almost like you're starting over completely fresh. Your body's forgotten all the bad habits. And in Corey's case, it's so rare for him to go through something like that. I don't know that maybe he had the whatever it was in place to get out of it. And so hopefully this works. Because if you add the real Corey Seager to a lineup with, let's just say, three, four, or five guys going, then you've really, you've got something. You're going to score a lot of runs. Because he can absolutely carry a lineup by himself. So, that's the idea. Hopefully this is just, there's a big silver lining behind all this.
3: Catch Dave weekly on the Musers, usually at 6:55, and watch him on your TV or wherever it is you really stream the Rangers game from nowadays. I watch on my phone all the time. All right, up next on our top 10 list, let's take you over to the hard line as Masai Ujiri had a press conference today, and we'll see if Kyrie Irving will be a member of this team moving forward.
4: On the Kyrie front, I think a lot of people are going, all right. I mean, again, like we said last night when the move was made, all bets are off now. Like this, nothing is going to surprise me. Nothing. As far as movement within the organization from a management standpoint, basketball management standpoint, or a roster standpoint.
5: Right.
4: Nothing.
5: I mean, you've got to get Kyrie on the floor and you've got to rebuild his value if you do want to move him.
4: Yeah.
5: At the deadline or even at the deadline next year. But I think we're all curious to see what that combination of Kyrie's experience and playmaking ability and shooting and just the way he can attack the basket, how that pairs with the incredible versatility of Cooper.
4: Well, Ujiri says the same thing.
6: Kevin Durant once told me that there's only one Kyrie walking around in the world. Yeah, I think we have to figure out a way, how Kyrie fits with our program. And I've had those conversations with Kyrie up till yesterday. And I think Kyrie will fit. You know, as I said it before, there's a huge curiosity in our minds to see how Kyrie fits playing with Cooper Flagg. He's just that kind of like an incredible talent and player. And I think we owe that organization, we owe this organization that. I'm sorry that it could not happen with Jason Kidd. He has the ultimate respect, I think, for Jason Kidd. I'm not even going to speak for Kyrie and relationship, you know, like, and I take responsibility for this decision. But my goal is to put him in a place where he's successful here.
4: And that's, I think it's super exciting from a couple of different viewpoints. One, Kyrie is still, I think, you know, probably the smartest thing they were able to do, best thing they were able to do was sit him the whole year. You know, I mean, it was done for tanking purposes. But let's just make extra sure that everything is okay. No need to rush him back. We've seen guys like that get hurt when they come back too early, especially at that age. But I think that there is a mentorship that can go on there with him, with Cooper, with, you know, if they get Burries or whoever they get in the draft. I think that's really important. And I also think that Kyrie, if this thing is good in 3 years, that Kyrie still may be able to contribute and at a low-dough deal.
5: Yeah, if he wants to stay and they've kept him on and they are a contender, he probably would take a pay cut to come back.
4: Yeah, I mean, his deal already is relatively low compared to other guys of his age that are, you know, kind of been hanging around a little bit, and he's better than a lot of those guys. So I got no issues with keeping him around. Now, if something pops up at the deadline next year where someone is in a full-on panic for a point guard that's a really good team, or, hell, maybe even a mid-level team that thinks we need one guy to get over the top, then okay. I'm okay with that, too. Whatever you want. It's a blank slate right now. And you can play with it how you see fit. Love to keep him around, but would understand if they got something that they're like, wow, we can't turn this down.
5: Now, the one thing that is not a blank slate that is still kind of hanging out there is the future of Michael Finley. We talked about Matt Riccardi, the co-GM with Finley, is leaving. And we played the comments of Ujiri about Riccardi in the last segment. But he also talked about the possibility of Finley staying. And the advantage that Finley has against Riccardi is that Finley is a Mavs hero and a legend in the uniform. And so it appears that it might be up to him if they can find a place for him.
6: I'm discussing with Michael, you know, on roles and how he wants to fit in this organization. He has, I think, run an incredible scouting process and department here. And we continue to work with Mike, and we will discuss whatever role you know, like is appropriate for him, and we all see fit, you know, like going forward, if he wants to continue with us.
5: Yeah, so I mean, he's a legend, so you can't just show him the door, but it also is, we don't necessarily have that position open. Are you okay with having less responsibility but still being a face of the organization?
4: Right. Yeah, I don't know where he's going to land if he does here in the end. I'm not sure what his – he may be a guy that's like, yeah, if you're going to demote me or weaken my responsibilities, then I
5: – or make me the director of fun.
4: Yeah, I probably can move on and be just fine.
5: Yeah.
4: You know, and sometimes that's a blessing for a lot of those guys. If they just don't see where there's a fit, they move on somewhere. And, you know, maybe Jason Kidd is that way. Maybe Jason Kidd lands – in Orlando or Chicago and thrives there. You know, you don't know. You don't know how these things are going to play out. But I do love listening to that guy talk, and I can't wait for the draft. I can't wait for free agency. I can't wait for all of it.
5: Yeah, just to see the way his basketball mind works.
4: Yeah.
5: And the first decision that is going to reveal how his mind works is the hiring of the new head coach. And he also talked about how he's not necessarily looking for a proven commodity.
6: Yeah, it's an open search. You know, like it just happened that at that time we thought these were the best candidates. One of them was in-house, which was Nick Nurse, and the other was first-time head coach with Darko. So I think our minds are very open. We're going to look everywhere. Every stone unturned, and we will really, really look at what's best for this organization, be it first time, be it experience, be it college, be it European, you know, everywhere, be it experienced head coach, whatever is best for this organization going forward is what we are going to look at, and it's going to be very comprehensive.
4: So, yeah, you got time to figure it out. Sean Sweeney is kind of everybody's darling right now.
5: And you can't really talk to him until the Spurs are done, and it seems like they might not be done for a while. So, yeah, you have time to talk to other candidates in the meantime, but if you're waiting on him, you may lose out on some guys to Orlando or Chicago.
4: And maybe it's worth it. Maybe in the end, if you know that's your guy and you know you can get him if you just wait it out, and Sweeney was here for how many years? 4 years or something like that, you know, working under kids. So that's the other thing. Brad Townsend brought that up. I saw him on Twitter. Like, did they want to hire the guy that was the protege of Kidd? And I think everybody that's a protege, it doesn't mean they're exactly like them.
5: No. And he's gone on and had more success with a different organization.
4: Yeah.
5: So it's not like you're just promoting his heir apparent.
4: Right.
5: Like, he's gone outside the organization and had even more success. And so you're not bringing him back as a reflection of his time with Kidd.
4: Exactly.
3: Just one more segment later on tonight coming up with the Hardline as they say farewell to Jason Kidd. And hopefully Kyrie Irving is able to stick around and be a member of this Mavs team for plenty of years to come, or at least until we win a championship? 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
7: 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A very warm welcome to Junior Coast to Coast.
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19: You know, I watched a video the other day about kids getting landlines at home. We haven't had a landline in my house in I can't even tell you how long. But seeing these parents about my age being teleported back to their own childhoods, a simpler time before screens, was really powerful. And as for the kids, they sat and had conversations with their grandparents without multitasking or being distracted by a screen. I thought this was a great way to have kids stay in touch with family members and friends without getting sucked into the smartphone era too young. Of course, you need other people close by to hop on board as well if this is something that's going to work. Perhaps most important, I realized, these relics can be a great conversation starter with your children. You can talk about what it really means to be connected in this day and age. Things have changed a lot. I'm Dr. Sanjay Gupta, helping you live a better life.
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0: Ticker's brought to you by the Diamond Factory. The Texas Rangers wrapped up with the Colorado Rockies this afternoon with a win 5-4 to take that series. Right fielder Brandon Nimmo exited the game early after getting a hit in the fourth, and he jogged slowly down the first baseline. Skip Schumacher took him out after that with a visit from the trainer. Next up on the road trip, the team gets a day off before three games with the Los Angeles Angels. Mavs president Masai Ujiri held a press conference this morning out at the American Airlines Center after they mutually parted ways with head coach Jason Kidd. Ujiri on what led to that decision.
1: For me, it was really thinking about the future of this team, the structure, maybe taking a lot of information, some of the things that I think were beneficial to build a team. And I think a new slate was a good way to look at it.
0: And Steelers quarterback Aaron Rodgers announced today that he will retire at the end of the next NFL season. The four-time MVP just re-signed a one-year deal with Pittsburgh, reuniting him with head coach Mike McCarthy. That is the Ticket Ticker brought to you by Eatsy's Market and Bakery. 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
0: Good evening, P1s. Welcome back in. I am your Ticket Top 10 host, Jay King, mentally guiding you through this audio maze. Coming up right now, this segment can only happen because of you, P1s, and any other listener, honestly. But let's take you over to the invasion where they answer your questions in the birdhouse.
3: So, how we doing? T-Tall, how we doing?
0: Doing great.
3: Okay. T-Talk. Now, since this is your first official day back, really, have you guys been utilizing T-Talk?
4: Yeah.
5: T-Talk.
6: You guys haven't today.
4: Oh, we haven't called him
6: T-Talk. T-Talk'd T-Talk'd me the last couple days, though. Yeah.
3: Yeah. Yeah.
7: Watch my nuts.
3: That's good.
7: What happened?
4: Okay, T-Talk.
3: Okay, well, let's begin with a Wemby question. Would you like to be 7'5" with no athletic ability whatsoever, or a Muggsy Bogues type who is 5'3" but had an awesome NBA career? Well, that's not even a question. I would take Muggsy Bogues being 7'5" any day of the week.
4: Yeah, because that's not giving me anything.
3: Dude, 7'5" is
4: terrible.
3: Okay, let's just flat out. Would you rather be 7'5" or 5'3"?
4: 5'3".
3: Me too.
8: I'd rather be 7'5".
3: Dude, Matt.
4: Just
3: I'm telling
4: the clothes
3: you
4: will have to buy.
8: Yeah, but 5'3" as a man,
4: I can live with that.
3: Doesn't
4: I can
3: matter.
4: Take it. Yep. There's no
3: I'm
4: way
3: I'd right
4: want
3: now,
4: to be 7'5".
3: Victor Wembanyama is special because clearly he has, you know, that athletic ability. But if you have no athletic ability whatsoever and you're 7'5", your life is hell.
4: It's miserable.
3: Everywhere. You can't go anywhere. You can't get on a plane. If you can't afford first class, you're screwed.
4: That's true.
3: Hell, you can't even fit in first class seats. Your house has to be custom made. Your toilets, everything, your whole life, cars, you can't do anything.
4: At 5'3", you can do everything.
3: You're damn right you can.
4: I was there until the 11th grade, even shorter than that.
3: And you were
4: and
3: fine.
4: I survived. Yeah.
3: You
4: I
3: were
4: great.
3: Fine. Matt, I'm telling you, you couldn't live.
8: I haven't been 5'3 since I was like fourth grade or something, probably.
4: Well,
3: God,
4: that's
3: what a
4: better
3: braggart.
4: Than 7'5". That would suck.
8: Maybe.
3: Like, if you really think about it, Matt, your life would be hell.
8: Maybe.
3: What do you mean, maybe? Yes, it would be.
8: It's hard to say.
3: Well, why?
8: Because I've been 5'3", but I've never been 7'5", so I don't know what to think.
3: Okay, so you think it's just kick ass being that tall?
8: I don't think it's kick-ass. I mean, if you don't have any money and you don't have a pro career, it'd be pretty rough. But at least people would be like, oh, look at that guy. You'd be like, yeah, I'd take a picture for $100.
4: No, yeah. There's no one asking you to do that.
8: That's not true.
4: It's very true.
8: People who are amazed by you.
4: Okay.
3: Is there any moment of the day where he would feel comfortable doing everyday things. Just, like I said, getting in a car, sitting on a toilet.
4: Walking in a building, getting on an elevator. Like, everything has to probably suck to that dude.
3: Yeah.
4: And then he gets on the court
3: also
4: and
3: has
4: he dominates.
3: The fallback of being the NBA. Best player in the league and making hundreds of millions of dollars.
8: It's pretty wild. I saw a little, I guess it was a reel of him at HEB down there in San Antonio that they filmed, and he's just walking around. He had a duck going out of the store, and when he reaches for something on the shelf, it's weird. I mean, it looks like an alien hose arm or something. It's just like,
3: right, but you want to be alien hose arm guy.
8: Yeah, alien hose arm.
3: I mean, no. Who was made to look more of a buffoon by the ticket? Wade Phillips, Chan Gailey, or Jason Kidd?
8: Man.
4: I would probably say Wade.
8: That was my first thought, too, was Wade Phillips.
5: Let's let the Cowboys ride.
4: Yeah, and he's just
3: again,
4: hamburgers and all that. Yeah, I think it's Wade.
3: Dude, Chan Gailey is essentially like a... He doesn't have a brain.
4: I don't think I was here for the Chan Gailey years. I don't remember.
3: Yeah, you don't remember, like, Papaw?
4: No, I don't.
3: I mean, yeah, he kind of talked like this. And dude, you need to go back and revisit the fake Chan Gailey, because that was one of the biggest disservices ever done to a head football coach in the NFL.
8: Wade was so good, though. Surprise.
3: Yeah. Huh? And Jason Kidd is made to look like a simpleton.
4: He is. He just takes everything out of context.
3: Right, right. What? But he has vast knowledge of the things that are taken out of context.
4: Right,
3: which
4: right.
3: Is,
4: so,
3: you know, makes it funny.
4: You just can't. He can't quite grasp it, but he still has some kind of knowledge. Wade Phillips had nothing.
3: No. So who is probably the actual biggest buffoon amongst them?
8: Wade Phillips.
3: Wade? Which is so unfair.
4: Wade was fun.
8: He just felt like just a happy-go-lucky guy.
4: Yeah, well, I don't think that's buffoonery. No, I think that's fun.
8: But his whole accent, the way he was with everything, just kind of made it feel that way.
3: Like, Wade is, honest to goodness, one of the great defensive minds the NFL has ever seen.
4: Right. And that's why
3: he truly is.
4: I have to hesitate to say he was made out to be that guy. So maybe Chan Gailey, if he's going, because he only lasted a couple of years, and those were two playoff years, but still,
3: yeah.
4: No one thought of him as just this spectacular coach.
8: No,
3: and then he ended up in Miami, I think, as an OC for a while, but I don't think his career lasted that long. He went back to college, if I remember correctly.
4: Did he get his
3: T-Taw
4: degree?
3: T-Taw, look that up.
9: Were you a big dog in
8: T-Taw.
9: School?
3: Would Jason Kidd ever kiss and tell when it comes to all the Luka details? Like the weight,
8: man.
3: The you smoking, wonder, the drinking.
8: Do those guys need that money anymore from a book deal or something like that? Because he'll put out a book at some point in his life.
4: I think he still wants to work, though. I don't think he will.
8: Yeah, I don't think it'll be right now. Yeah. But 10, 15 years from now or something, does he have a Jason Kidd, my memoirs, and goes through all of that?
3: Most is there definitely. Anyone? I mean, is there? Would you guys be interested in reading the Nico Harrison bio? And he's
4: no, I'm pretty out on that.
8: It depends on what they, because we would know before you bought it. Hey, they go in depth on the Luka trade. I would buy it solely for that,
3: right?
8: But Jason Kidd, I mean, it'd be more than the Luka thing. I mean, his whole career and winning the title with the Mavs and all that, even just being the coach and how that. Yeah, there'd be enough where Jason Kidd wanted to do a tell-all, pull back the curtain, not just about being the coach in the Luka trade, but that title team.
4: His rap career.
8: Yeah, all that. The 3 J's early in the 90s, all that.
4: Yeah, Tony Braxton.
8: Sure.
3: Yeah. More than likely, though, we will all die with all of that being a secret.
8: Probably so.
3: Seriously. I mean, speaking of that, is it a miracle that the entire Ron Washington story never became public?
8: It is,
3: like,
8: yes.
3: We know... 100%. There was a woman involved, but we don't know anything. At
8: That's
3: a time when everything
8: though.
3: Became public knowledge, we don't know what happened to probably the most famous manager in Rangers history.
4: I know.
8: Yep.
4: And I don't think we ever will.
3: No.
4: I don't
3: we
4: see
3: don't know
4: Ron
3: now.
4: Washington pinning his autobiography to put out there at any time. Although he is doing podcasts now, but they're not asking him any of those questions.
8: Of course not.
4: Why not?
8: And they never will. We'll never know. We will never know.
3: An Asian reporter, right? Like a Yu Darvish?
4: I feel like you may be right about that.
3: Yeah.
0: The Invasion return from 9 a.m. to 1 p.m. tomorrow right here on The Ticket with Donovan Lewis and Matt McLaren. And if you want one of your questions, or if you haven't thought of a question yet, get to thinking, because Corby tweets the morning of the Birdhouse every Wednesday a couple hours before their segment at 11:30. And if you don't have Twitter, I guess just email them or something. Call them on the phone. Google it. I'm Jay King, and don't tune out just yet, because leading the top 10 off when we come back, the Musers see how control of the Mavericks is fully now in the hands of Masai Ujiri. 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
17: You know, one of the weirder things I've seen on social media lately is parents feeding their babies butter, like whole sticks of butter. They swear that it helps them feel fuller after meals and get a good night's sleep, among other things. There's actually something to this. You know, butter is full of fat, which a rapidly growing infant needs, but eating butter all the time results in, quote, boxing out other important nutrients they need as well. Spokesperson for the Academy of Nutrition and Dietetics told us she recommends half a teaspoon to a teaspoon melted and then added to a puree. Or as they get older, you can drizzle oil or melted butter over cooked vegetables, she told us. We never say just give butter by itself, and it's not the only source of fat she would recommend. Avocados, hummus, fish, they are great sources of fat as well, and also great foods to introduce. I'm Dr. Sanjay Gupta, helping you live a better life.
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15: 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Coming up right now, the Musers see how Masai Ujiri proved yesterday that he really is the man holding all the power with the Mavs.
16: And I do believe the statement that was released yesterday by the Mavericks saying this is Kidd and the Mavericks mutually parting ways. I do believe that. It may have shaded one side or the other, but I think they're both fine with it. I'll put it that way. Because I think Masai Ujiri comes in here and he decided, even though I thought he may keep Kidd around and use him down the road as a scapegoat, I think he, like a lot of GMs, presidents who come in, they decide, I want my guys. If I'm going to sink or swim, I'm doing it with my guys. Mm-hmm. It's very believable that Ujiri saw Kidd as someone who's been here and been part of the whole Luka mess, whether he had fingerprints on it or not. Maybe he doesn't think much of him as a head coach, or just maybe he's got the same opinion I have of Jason Kidd as a head coach, that he's okay. He's not terrible, but he's not a top 10 coach, and maybe Ujiri wants to go get a top 10 coach or someone who will turn into that. So from the Mavericks' standpoint and Ujiri's standpoint, I completely understand it. And from Kidd's standpoint, back in December, he made inquiries about becoming the team president, and he was shut down on those. And so maybe at that point he decided, man, I don't really want to be here much longer. I don't want to coach. I'll coach out the season. But here in the off season, let's see what happens. And they bring in a new guy and maybe their ideas didn't mesh. And so Kidd probably also wanted to get out of here. I do believe that.
17: Yeah, I think it could be the mutual thing, but I could also see Ujiri going in there and saying, I'm here now. We're going to do things a different way. No, I think you've done a fine job here, but I'm going to get my guy and I've got a few people in mind. We'll announce it as a parting of ways, because we owe that to you. You've done a lot for this organization,
16: right?
17: And that whole thing. And I wondered about it just with all the shifting sand here the last couple of weeks. It made me think that this was a real possibility, but it's still jolting when you hear it. He's out.
16: Yeah, and his tenure here was so rocky and so up and down. It's not like he had established himself as a top 10 coach, had won a title, even though they got close, they got to the finals. But the last 2 years have just been such a mess, and you know, maybe you can't pin that on him. You pin it on the Luka trade and the organization blowing itself up. But still, he's been an inconsistent winner as a head coach, whatever the reasons are.
17: True.
16: Now, if you're a new president, you come in and you've got a consistent, proven winner, you're probably more likely to keep him. There was also some thought that from Kidd's standpoint, he would want to stay because he's got family here. And, you know, his son is playing high school basketball here, is apparently pretty good. But sometimes that doesn't matter. You know, I think we've seen a lot of times where, you know, okay, the family's doing this and the kids are doing this, but when the profession for the dad or the mom becomes unsustainable or not fun, or they just think they're done with it, then they move on and they just figure it out. They figure out the family thing down the road. So, and that may have been a, you know, where kid, a point that he got to. The reaction around the country was interesting. A lot of people thought it was a bad move. A lot of people thought it was a good move. Henry Abbott from True Hoop covered the NBA for a long time. He tweeted, "I covered Jason Kidd when he played for the Nets. I know one of his childhood friends. I've been to his house, met his kids, then wife, and Pilates instructor. And I have insight from many people who worked with him in his coaching years. This is a great firing."
17: I've never really heard it termed that way. I've
16: never heard it termed that way either. But he was not a kid fan, apparently. So, and there are a lot of people we've heard from, a ton of Mavs fans who just did not like him as their head coach.
17: Yeah.
16: So when you're that down the middle, you're that divisive as a head coach, and you have this incredible thing called Cooper Flagg to build around, then it makes sense to just reboot everything.
17: Yeah, absolutely. I mean, we thought that when that press conference happened a couple of weeks ago, this is a new day here, and I don't know why you would keep around, you know, unless the Mavericks had gone to three straight NBA finals, which they hadn't. You start over, especially given everything that's happened here the last couple of years.
16: I also thought this was interesting. Mike Ducey reported, because he had Mark Cuban on, and asked about Mark's thoughts on Jason Kidd and the Mavs mutually parting ways, and Cuban told Mike, "I'm just now finding out about this." So you remember when they fired Nico? Wasn't there a story right after that that Cuban would come back in and be more involved as a consultant?
17: Mm-hmm.
16: Well, here he is again, just finding out about something. So apparently ownership is not consulting him on these big moves.
17: Yeah, I think it may be headed the other way of that whole buyout thing, and he just has a very small ownership in the team.
16: Right.
17: He's on to other things now, it sounds like.
16: Yes. It was a rocky 5 years here. Half of the people in the Metroplex believe Kidd had something to do with the Luka trade, because before the trade, Kidd was talking a lot about Luka being out of shape, and Kidd has publicly denied it. I don't know that we'll ever know.
17: No, we probably won't. My guess is that he couldn't do anything about it. That he did complain about Luka, and maybe complained about him to Nico, or I don't know. But I don't think it was those two together working and, hey, they finally got it done. I think Nico told him he did it, and there's nothing that he could do to unwind it.
16: Mm-hmm.
17: That's just a guess. I mean, who knows? Maybe he went into him and said, hey, let's just transform this team. I've had it with this guy, but I don't think so.
16: I think that's probably right. I think deep down he was really frustrated by Luka, and so probably wasn't 100% against the trade. But he's a basketball coach trying to win, and they'd just gone to the finals with him. I'm sure he thought, I'd rather keep him and figure it out.
17: Yeah, for Anthony Davis?
16: But yeah, I don't see how...
17: Surely Kidd wasn't...
16: Nobody could be on board with that.
17: I don't think so.
16: But I'm sure he did have his issues with Luka. It's probably both things are true.
17: Yeah. He's a different guy. You know, we hear these things, whispers about, oh, he did this, he did that, he's difficult. You know, there's been stories about him off the court going all the way back to when he played here. But seriously, in the time that we have spent around him, you can't help but like him. You know, he's got something about him, a charm or something. And sometimes it's a visit we've had on the phone. We've been around him before, and it's just, I don't know. He's got a lot of different parts of his personalities.
15: Well, whether or not you got work tomorrow, make sure you're up and listening to the Musers so you can one-up your friends who don't listen with knowledge and feel like the smartest guy in the group chat. I'm Jay King, and oh well, and that's from 5:30 to 9 a.m. if you must know, but I knew you already knew that. That's just for a reminder. I'm your host, Jay King, and coming up next on the Top 10, Sweet Spot talk to Afternoon Jub a day late.
2: Good to talk to my fishing pal. That was some fun ripping a lip we had.
17: Man, Sean caught a serious bass.
6: Well, I fishing.
2: Bass! You caught like a five-pound bass.
17: I really do.
2: Yeah, it was pretty big, but you know, it was just good to get out on the water with my friend Jub.
17: Yeah, casting. That's the best part of fishing.
2: It is.
17: And that's mainly what I do. If I'm not fishing a stock pond, I'm usually just casting. I don't normally catch a lot of fish on the lake. I'm not a great fisherman, but I really enjoy it. And yeah, I love being on the water.
2: And one of my flashpoint memories of this compound was you swatting at a copperhead on top of the water that was coming towards our dock. And he was having none of
17: it. Yeah. We think he was a water moccasin.
2: Okay.
17: And that thing really ticked me off. I was protecting you, Sean. I thought he was coming after you again on the dock.
2: I appreciate it. Yeah, I should be protecting you. You're the valuable radio royalty. Just a midday plebe.
17: Well, I square off with snakes all the time. Put that on a t-shirt.
2: Okay.
17: I seriously, and Gordo gets mad at me because he thinks you don't even know what a copperhead looks like. I know what a copperhead looks like. I've seen them a bunch, and where I live, I've had three different dogs get bit by them. And, yeah, I know what they look like. And if I see them, they're going down.
7: Are you fighting grass snakes, George?
17: What's that?
7: Are you fighting grass snakes and calling them copperheads?
17: No, I know what a copperhead looks
7: like. Is this Bobcat Mountain Lion?
17: They have the Hershey's Kiss on them. They have the weird-looking head. Yeah, I know what a copperhead is.
7: Weird-looking head?
8: All right, next week we'll have to play Copperhead or not Copperhead.
2: Oh yeah.
17: They have, what do you call it? It's not a python head. It's the
8: cottonmouth
17: triangular head, you know?
2: Yeah.
17: Yeah. Those are the poisonous ones. And now, have I misidentified and as a king snake maybe paid the price, or a rat snake?
2: Yeah.
17: Maybe, but it was just my Jedi instincts that made the weed eater fly from left to right in such a, you know, fast motion that it may have decapitated him. And I thought, oh, nuts, that wasn't a copperhead.
2: Lopped his head smooth off.
17: Yeah, but I'm sorry. I don't want to get bit by a copperhead.
8: What's the snake, the red touch yellow? Because they taught us red touch black won't do jack, red touch yellow kill a fellow.
17: That'll kill a fellow.
8: Yeah.
17: That's the difference between the coral snake and something else. If the red is touching yellow, that's a coral snake, and that will kill a fellow.
2: Well, we had a moment of possible tragedy that we avoided, so thank you, George.
17: That's right.
2: I'm forever
17: until
2: indebted
17: that damn
2: you.
17: Thing submerged, and it's like, where is he?
2: Just waiting.
7: Oh, how man. Often are you out there fishing, George?
17: I go fishing at least a couple times a month. Yeah, I usually go up to, you know, if we go to the lake, I'll fish, and there's a few places around here that I'll drop a line.
8: Do you have
17: up some lip?
8: What's the biggest fish you've caught? Do you have one that sticks with you, or maybe the one that got away?
17: Yeah, I had a huge bass that I think, my guess is like 8 to 9 pounds, get away on a stock pond once, but that fish that Sean caught, I don't think I've caught a bass any bigger than that.
2: Wow. That's surprising.
17: Yeah, you need to hang on to that picture.
2: I will. I can make a talking Billy bass out of it.
7: Out of a photo?
2: Yeah, I'll figure it out.
17: To the water.
2: Hey, I can do a lot, right?
17: To the river.
8: It was very sweet that you let it go and we didn't have it for dinner.
2: Somebody else is going to catch it. It's just going to get
17: bigger.
2: Yeah,
17: someone else can catch it. And I do enjoy the fish fry, too.
2: Yeah.
17: As I'm going to detail my CJ Cup Byron Nelson Celeb Am bio that, you know, has become quite the bit for the salesmanship club.
2: Uh-huh.
17: And one of the bio notes about me in this year's write-up was that on my birthday, I had a fish fry. It's the worst one ever. I'm going to read it tomorrow, or have Gordo do a dramatic reading of it tomorrow.
2: Awesome.
17: At 8:15, and wait till you hear some of the ridiculous details. And there are legitimate celebs that play in this thing, you know, that are like, I don't know, they're from TV. They're, I don't know if Tim Brando's really a major network star, that bag of hot air. You know, but anyway.
7: Sorry, Tim.
2: He's made a name for himself.
17: But he was there, you know, John Randall, you know, legitimate athletes, guys who've won Super Bowls, Too Tall Jones, you know, Clayton Kershaw was there yesterday.
2: Steve
17: Future
2: Berline.
17: Hall of Famer. One of the greatest pitchers of our lifetime. And their bios are about 2 to 3 sentences, and mine takes up a whole page.
2: That's a good bit.
7: Well, all theirs is 4-time Cy Young winner. Yeah. And then yours is fish fry aficionado.
8: His is he's Clayton Kershaw.
17: Spotted turtles crossing a road last year. Stupid stuff like that.
2: Well, George, Justin had a news story that he wanted to roll by you, and just let's take it away, Justin.
7: Yeah, well, there was a woman in New York City that apparently yesterday accidentally died when she stepped into an open manhole.
17: I saw that headline and I didn't read the story.
7: Yeah, so the hole apparently was about 10 feet deep, and Ham and I were kind of talking about this because Ham said he avoids any spot that has a grate on it because he doesn't want to plunge to his
6: death.
7: I'm
6: not going to fall through.
8: He's so skinny.
7: Right. He'll just slip through the grate.
8: Yeah.
7: Right. But we were wondering, I know Junior has the plane crashing into his home irrational fear, but what are George's irrational fears?
17: That's funny you bring that up, because that is one of them. When you see people walk in front of you on a street, and it seems like New York City has more of those type of situations than anyone, and you can hear the grate like moving as they're walking over it. And I have taken, you know, the route that takes me around the grate that is loose, or I don't know, it's damaged or something. That's definitely a fear, because I've had a recent one, the escalator.
2: Ooh.
17: And I was recently riding one, I think it was at an airport, and it started kind of starting and stopping a little bit. And I was about, I don't know, halfway down. I thought, what would your escape plan be? Would it be to get up on the moving railing and ride that down? Because the grates may be going crazy? I don't know. But yeah, I think that's my biggest one, is that something's going to go wrong, and I've had that since I was a kid, that your shoestring is going to get caught at the bottom of the escalator.
15: 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I'm Jay King, and up next on tonight's final segment on the Top 10, let's go over to the Hardline and see how, just 2 weeks since his introduction, Masai Ujiri has been busy at work for the Mavericks.
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12: We are finally starting to learn more things we can do to keep our brains sharp as we age. A lot of people think crossword puzzles or Sudoku might do the trick, but the science doesn't really bear that out. What one recent study found, though, was that a certain type of brain training seems to have a significant impact on cognition as we get older. It wasn't memory or even problem-solving tasks that moved the needle. It was an interactive computerized game that tested the ability to recognize two separate images in faster and faster sequences. It's what we call a task of divided attention, in which you don't have a conscious strategy on how to improve. That's according to the study's lead author. You're just trying to do the best you can to figure out how to divide your attention. Now, the game in this study was called Double Decision. If you want to find it and try it out yourself. I'm Dr. Sanjay Gupta, helping you live a better life.
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15: This Ticket Ticker is brought to you by D&M Auto Leasing and Mark Spain Real Estate. Mavericks president Masai Ujiri sat down with the media today after the news of Jason Kidd departing as head coach. And Ujiri discussed and said how long he thinks it'll take

0: for them to find the right man for the job.
1: The process starts, our mind starts working, you know, like we build this system or way of how we want to figure out a list of prospects or candidates for this. And I don't think there is a timeline right now, but it's something we really want to get done the right way.
0: Out on the ice, it's game one of the Western Conference Finals between the Golden Knights and Avalanche, where it is 2-0 Golden Knights after two periods in Denver. And in the other Western Conference Finals, out in the NBA, game two between the Spurs and Thunder. Second half underway. The Thunder now lead by just three, 66-63. 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
0: Thank you, Conrad and P1s, for the last time tonight. I'm Jay King, waving the checkered flag to bring you home the final segment of the show. So coming up right meow, the hard line, see how it's been a busy start to Masai Ujiri's Mavericks tenure. Yeah.
3: I do think that he would have come back, because I do think that he knows what a special player Cooper is, and that it would have been really cool to see what this thing could look like with some health. And
4: yeah, but I think he also, if he did come back, it would be swallowing his pride, knowing that he had been neutered in the organization.
3: But it's weird because coaches are coaches. They're supposed to coach.
4: I know, but we know that he has higher aspirations.
3: I know. And, you know, some of these guys don't. Rick Carlisle was never that way.
4: Right.
3: He just wanted to coach. I'm sure he had say in certain things within the club, but I also think that you're in a role for a reason. Not everybody's Brad Stevens. You know, not everybody is just shot right up to the top like that. And it sounds like a cool gig if you can get it. You don't have the day-to-day nightmare of being on the court all day long and, you know, the travel, which is a beating. I mean, all of it. I guess you do reach a certain age and you think of yourself in one way where you're like, I could do that and I don't have to do this. But he is no longer, and now the search will, I would assume that somebody is announced in the next month.
4: Yeah, I mean, I believe they want to have somebody in place before the draft.
3: I think so, too. And that's 1 month from today, right?
4: Yeah.
3: Or is it the 20th or 22nd?
0: It's 23rd.
3: 23rd. Okay, thank you, Mr. Lando.
4: Good to have you back, Lando.
3: It is, Lando. We've missed you.
5: Missed you guys, too.
3: Okay, good. Sometimes it's unrequited love, and we don't get to hear that. So we have DJ, and DJ really, really went after Bob in an all-timer.
4: Yeah, there
3: just
4: was
3: a couple of weeks ago.
4: Yeah, there was a Friday that both Corby and I were out, and so
3: doing charity work.
4: Yes, and so the hard line that day was Bob and DJ, and you guys got crossways. So this was even before the Ujiri hire. But you guys were talking about the culpability of Kidd.
6: Yeah, this was right after Mark Cuban, for the first time, publicly named Jason Kidd as part of the reason why the Luka trade went through. And that was kind of the crux of the discussion there.
3: Okay. And Bob didn't think he had much to do with it. And again, like we said yesterday on the air, I don't know if you were listening, but probably pretty good odds we're never going to know the truth on any of it.
4: Yeah. He says that he knew at the 11th hour and that there was nothing he could do to stop it.
3: Yeah.
4: And so do you believe that, or do you believe that he was in on the conversations leading up to it? And as I believe it was Kevin Sherrington in his column today, just talking about how it was Kidd who planted a lot of the seeds about Luka's out of shape. Luka doesn't care about defense. Luka, his body's going to break down by the time he's 30. You know, a lot of that was put out there by Kidd. So Kidd was not Luka's biggest fan. We know that.
6: And he's had several coaches. Every coach that he's had, there's been friction. So it's not a leap to think that he would butt heads with Jason Kidd at all, to me.
3: Right. No, me either. Look, I don't know if he had anything to do with the finality of that trade, but I promise you, Jason Kidd, who probably was an incredibly hard worker and did all the right things on the court and off the court outside of the Tony Braxton fiasco.
4: And rolling SUVs. And
3: oh, that's right. Yeah, he kind of got in a dust-up with the wife and all that. Abuse. Yeah, there was a few things that weren't all on the up-and-up. But he probably trained hard and worked hard and all that.
4: Yeah,
3: and,
4: as a professional, he's unquestioned.
3: Yeah, and no doubt he said, and everyone knew in there, that like this guy does not – he doesn't push himself. He's getting fat. He's not doing the things that we tell him to do when it comes to recovery. He smokes. He drinks. What are we doing here? 100% that was said.
4: Yes.
3: In one form or another. Now, did that, you know, extrapolate into let's get rid of him? I don't know.
4: So, DJ, when you guys were getting Crossways, was your take that whether he was fully culpable or not, that Kidd needs to be gone?
6: Yeah, and I'm not on this vendetta. You see a lot of Mavericks fans after the news broke yesterday with comments like Finley next, or you know, everyone. There's a group of fans that just want everybody that was part of the organization gone, and I'm not at that
3: point.
6: That's
3: I think that's a really small group.
6: Yeah,
3: I really do.
6: I think
3: because
6: so
3: I know
6: too.
3: Enough Mavs fans who they don't feel that way.
6: But
3: they're not here to just assassinate everyone that worked in the building.
6: But I refuse to believe that your head coach, who is a Hall of Fame point guard, wasn't consulted on whether or not Luka Doncic should be the centerpiece of this team moving forward. That, to me, that's just a ridiculous stance to think that Nico never was going to Jason Kidd and that Jason Kidd didn't have some part in it. And it just was driving me crazy. I don't like going at Bob while he's not here. I had, you know, it was, we laid it out pretty well there, but I just didn't understand Bob's take because Bob, of all of us, was he not the one going the hardest at Nico needed to be fired immediately after this being done?
3: Like, yeah, he was the next day.
6: So then we have more information that Mark Cuban is now saying that Jason Kidd was part of this horrific trade that was so bad that Bob wanted the guy who was in charge of it to be fired immediately. To me, if Jason Kidd is also being named by somebody in the organization who, after the fact, probably has more info now and can speak to it a little bit more clearly, then I don't understand why Bob wouldn't be calling for Jason Kidd's head. But for whatever reason, he wasn't about that. He thought that that was a bridge too far, and I disagree.
4: Yeah, well, and obviously, this is not a reprisal of for the Luka trade. This is just a culture reset and a clean slate for Ujiri moving forward. But when you first heard the news yesterday, were you initially thinking finally? Like, whether it's because of that or not, that justice has been served?
6: Yeah, I mean, I certainly wasn't taking a victory lap. I wasn't thinking that that was the reason why. It makes much more sense that Ujiri would have a name in mind of somebody that he wants to go after, and it's his organization now, so he's going to bring his guy in. I also, though, I will leave open the possibility, though, that there's no way that that conversation didn't happen on some level between ownership and Ujiri whenever they're having these discussions about this. Of course, you won't say that publicly, but I imagine it was discussed behind the scenes as well. Not whether or not that was the deciding factor or not, we'll never know, but we're
3: moving
6: on.
3: You can't avoid it. Now, if this would have been Pop, like Pop in his prime, you know, 60-year-old Pop or 55-year-old Pop, and all of this would have gone down, and you know, the Luka stuff would have gone down, I still think, because I think Ujiri is looking for the best coach. So if Kidd was a top five head coach and everyone knew it, I don't think he would have been fired, regardless of what happened a couple of years ago. I really don't.
4: He's a mediocre coach.
3: Well, he's a good coach. He's a freaking NBA coach that made it to the finals and made it to the Western Conference Finals. He's a good coach. But is he great? Like, can you do better? And the answer is probably yes.
5: Well, it's all the time I've been allowed for you tonight, P1. 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
7: Right now for the Spurs, he is walking to the locker room. Remember, he started last game for De'Aaron Fox. He had an incredible game, a near quadruple double. He's got 12 points, 3 assists tonight. He's 5 out of 10 from the floor, but he is just walking off the court right now to the locker room. We'll have more on this coming up. I mean, as deep as the Spurs are, you've lost De'Aaron Fox, is a big deal. You lose Dylan Harper. You know, eventually you can only trot so many guys out there before you start to get into a mismatch.
8: Yeah, absolutely. Hopefully it's just a minor flesh wound, because the Spurs definitely need him. They're not going to be able to get past the Thunder in game 2 without two of their guards, because they've been a big piece of the reason they've had so much success.
7: Yeah. And I want to
8: trio.
7: And I want to say this, right? We had a timeout on the floor at 77-73, 4.5 to go in the third quarter. No De'Aaron Fox for the second game, right? I said this before game 1. There is something fishy. There's something we're not being told about his injury. And I don't mean where it's something where there's something nefarious, but the fact that he hurt his ankle in game 4, played in game 5, day off, played in game 6, 3 days off, and then right before the game, no, he can't go. Wait, what? Like, you played the rest of the series, and now you tested out. You can't go game 1. You can't go game 2. Like, there's something that happened to him in between there that we're not being told. Because there's no way that, okay, I get it. If he was hurt in game 6, okay, he's had some days, he tried. But he played in game 5. He played in game 6. There's something we're not being told. It doesn't need to be that. It could be a different injury. It could be something else. But there's something that we are not being told about De'Aaron Fox's injury.
8: You don't think it's just that he pushed through an injury and then it made it worse?
7: For 2 games?
8: Yeah, I mean,
7: you push through for game 5, then a day off, and you push through for game 6.
8: Yeah, I think that there maybe sometimes you push aside that pain and you go play, and maybe he regrets it now.
7: They can make
8: him feel good, and then after the fact, he was like, "No, it wasn't so bad. I'll do it again." And then maybe after pushing through for 2 games, it was like, "Oh, we made a big mistake."
7: Oof! But he played. It's not like he came out of the game.
8: Yeah,
7: like,
8: I know. It is. I hear what you're saying, but I'm kind of hoping. I hear what you're saying, but maybe he just pushed through, and he shouldn't have.
9: Dr. Monty Bolaños, with her white coat on, is giving you her diagnosis
10: in the face of Isaiah Hartenstein.
8: There he goes. Look at, he's jogging.
7: All right, looks like Dylan Harper, a very tired looking Dylan Harper.
8: A little bit, yeah. He's tired.
7: He jogged. He tried to jog back on the floor, and now he's being kept off the floor. So again, we'll have more on Harper coming up. Not sure what it is. Looks like he's taking his jersey off, which is never a good sign.
8: That's not good.
7: So I don't know if he's going to be coming back in the game. Figure out, maybe it could be a head injury. Like, that's usually when you go try to run back out. We have to take a look at you. So we'll see what's going on with him. Again, we're doing the show as we're talking about it. We'll give you updates as we continue on throughout here tonight. So 77-73, Oklahoma City with the lead over San Antonio. Twitter at How About a Fresca at Monty Bolaños. We'll have more on this game, but coming up next, mercifully, finally, one NFL quarterback has told us, this is my final year in the NFL.
11: F*** you, Aaron Rodgers.
7: But is it really going to be his last year? That's next. Jason Smith, Monty in for Mike. 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
2: NBA playoffs, the Western Conference Finals game two between the Spurs and the Thunder still underway with a little over a minute to go. OKC is up 118 to 113. Shai Gilgeous-Alexander leading the way for OKC. He's got 26 points and 9 assists. Victor Wembanyama with his own double-double here. Victor Wembanyama, 19 points and 14 rebounds. In the Stanley Cup Final out of the West, the Golden Knights defeated the Avalanche 4-2. When it comes to Major League Baseball, the Blue Jays and the Yankees, they are still scoreless. It's the top of the seventh inning in the Bronx. The Dodgers lead the Padres in San Diego 3-0, top of the eighth inning there. When it comes to the Angels, they're up on the A's at home 5-3, top of the sixth inning, while the Red Sox defeated the Royals 4-3, and the Pirates shut out the Cardinals in St. Louis 7-0. Amancio Bolaños.
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5: 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Here's Jason Smith.
7: Hello, welcome inside hour two. The Jalen Brunson Show with my best friend Landry Shamet.
8: I am an ass man.
9: I feel like I would be Jalen Brunson because I'm little.
7: Okay.
9: You don't want to be Carl Anthony Towns? You want to be Landry Shamet because of the shot?
7: Yeah, no, I could be Carl Anthony Towns.
9: You'd be Carl Anthony Towns.
7: I'd rather be Chalamet.
9: Point center? You could be Chalamet.
7: I'd rather be Chalamet.
9: Yeah, that's right. Okay, that's accurate.
7: Because no matter what's going on, it's
9: Chalamet.
7: All about me.
9: Yeah.
7: The fact that he hugs the players as they're coming off the court.
10: Chalamet.
7: Like, I mean, the fact that he's allowed to do that, right?
9: Like, it's pretty incredible.
7: Stuff that's allowed to go on in Madison Square. Stephon Marbury was on the court last night, like fake coaching. And it was like, yeah, everything is fine. Everything's fine. It's like you think Kim Mulkey at LSU, when she's standing on the court and stamping her fist at her feet and no one's saying anything, you think that's a big deal? Go to MSG and see a Knicks playoff game when the guys are just on the floor and they're doing whatever they want to do.
9: Listen, it's the vibes. It's contagious. You can't help yourself. You would be doing it if you were there. You would have been already escorted off the premises because you would have been hugging the players.
7: Hey, who's the guy in sweatpants and a Mets hat that's trying to coach? He's got to stay away from the bench. I know that guy.
9: He keeps hugging Josh Hart and then hugging Chalamet.
10: Chalamet.
9: Kylie Jenner does not like it.
7: Now hang on a second. Are they broken up or not?
9: I don't. Are they? No.
7: Because yesterday was a really big deal
9: that she wasn't there.
7: That potentially they were broken up because there were pictures supposedly of her and Jacob Elordi in Hawaii.
9: No, that was
7: this
9: the
7: past
9: other
7: weekend,
9: one. No,
7: right?
9: That's not her. That was Kendall.
7: Okay, but there were the whole thing, the message that he put on social
9: media. I heard that was all fake.
7: That's what I mean. Like, are they broken up or not? Like, I think honestly, it was the Cavs that were behind that trying to mess around with the Knicks. You know, we can't mess around. Listen, Tracy Morgan, okay, he's just going to throw up. Ben Stiller, no, we got to go after Chalamet.
9: We'll really get them.
7: We can't get Anne Hathaway because she's still on the Devil Wears Prada 2 tour, so we can't do that. But let's go get the Chalamet's the guy. Let's start a Chalamet and Jenner are broken up and Kylie are broken up thing. Let's start that, man. If that's the case, my hat's off to the Cavs because that's where you go.
9: I hope this theory is accurate.
7: Yeah.
9: I don't think it is, Jason. But
10: Jason,
9: if it is, I am impressed.
10: I have insight for you.
7: You have insight? Whoa,
10: yes.
7: Really?
9: What is it?
7: Alex
9: Tyson.
10: Can I play myself fake breaking news?
9: Yes.
7: Yeah, sure. Go ahead,
9: please,
7: man.
9: Oh, that's epic.
7: So this is Alex Tyshirt, a non-sports fan who has periphery knowledge of what we do nightly. Also, periphery knowledge of movies.

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8: A better life with Dr. Sanjay Gupta.
9: We are finally starting to learn more things we can do to keep our brains sharp as we age. A lot of people think crossword puzzles or Sudoku might do the trick, but the science doesn't really bear that out. What one recent study found, though, was that a certain type of brain training seems to have a significant impact on cognition as we get older. It wasn't memory or even problem-solving tasks that moved the needle. It was an interactive computerized game that tested the ability to recognize two separate images in faster and faster sequences. It's what we call a task of divided attention, in which you don't have a conscious strategy on how to improve. That's according to the study's lead author. 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Now, the game in this study was called Double Decision. If you want to find it and try it out yourself. I'm Dr. Sanjay Gupta, helping you live a better life.
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2: I think. And both have a deep voice, because I got a deep voice here. Soldier boy. Tonight, we watch Game 2 of the Western Conference Finals go to the Oklahoma City Thunder, 122-113, in a game in which you knew it would start out with a bigger day for SGA, and it did. He was fantastic tonight from the beginning. Wemby had a big game late, but it wasn't enough. Not surprising to see the Thunder win this game. Now, if you're looking at this in absolutes, you would say, well, because watching the Thunder play, I wasn't scared of anything they did if I'm the Spurs. SGA had an incredible game. You had 12 threes off the bench. Like, you did everything you could, and you barely were able to stay ahead of the Spurs. It was a close game until late. I mean, everything went your way. It felt like it was all they could do just to hold the Spurs off, right? So I'd feel good if I'm San Antonio. But tonight, the injury to Dylan Harper, I don't think people understand how this can absolutely flip the rest of the NBA playoffs, where you're coming off of game one and you're saying, I don't know how the Thunder can beat Wemby three more times. Mm-hmm. Not that Wemby, they've already taken home court advantage. Now they're going back to San Antonio. How are you going to do that? But coming into game two, no De'Aaron Fox, again missing, which again, questions, because something's up. We're not being told about his injury, because he's able to play through the entire series, and now he shows up and he can't play. Whether it's worse hurt than we thought, whether it's an injury that was suffered after, whether it's something different, but there's something we're not being told about De'Aaron Fox's injury. So Dylan Harper ascends the starting lineup in game one, and he's terrific, right? Nearly a quadruple double. This is the guy, number two overall pick in the draft. This is how deep the Spurs are, that he's still coming off the bench, right? You go number two overall in the draft, we got a starting spot for you, right? We're okay. But

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15: A better life with Dr. Sanjay Gupta.
16: We are finally starting to learn more things we can do to keep our brain sharp as we age. A lot of people think crossword puzzles or Sudoku might do the trick, but the science doesn't really bear that out. What one recent study found, though, was that a certain type of brain training seems to have a significant impact on cognition as we get older. It wasn't memory or even problem-solving tasks that moved the needle. It was an interactive computerized game that tested the ability to recognize two separate images in faster and faster sequences. It's what we call a task of divided attention, in which you don't have a conscious strategy on how to improve. That's according to the study's lead author. You're just trying to do the best you can to figure out how to divide your attention. Now, the game in this study was called Double Decision. If you want to find it and try it out yourself. I'm Dr. Sanjay Gupta, helping you live a better life.
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0: Hey, buckle up before we go.
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0: Bill Miller and you. 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That's all we ask. Just listen, follow the channels, and help us out. I'm too cheap to buy bots. Many of my colleagues have a lot of bots that follow them. I'm too cheap to do that. So just help us out. We want real human beings. Thank you. All right, back to it. Time for the Who Am I game. And here we go, the Who Am I game. This is where I pretend to be somebody else. So we'll go to Pro Bouncy Ball, and it's a story everyone is talking about. Oh, what a mistake it was. After another, after another, after another. So San Antonio's Stephon Castle has 20 turnovers the first two games of the Western Finals. He broke my record for the most turnovers in the first two playoff games of any series. That goes back to 1984. That is the question. What is the answer? Andy in Lionel Lakes, Minnesota says, on this one, Ben, I'm going to go with the worm, Dennis Rodman. As his answer, Robbie, the Mariner fan, says, Daniel, the crossing guard from Fort Wayne. I do love, I was thinking about Robbie's call, not Robbie's call, but Daniel's call, the crossing guard, Robbie. And he's like, oh, yeah, I'll talk to you in August. He's like, he's not really like a big fan of the show. He's just a fan that like, because we're on when he's working. You know what I mean? Like, he's not going to, he will not be listening. How is it? He's off to August, by the way. That's how it seems like a long time, right?
1: It's a long vacation.
0: That's a long, yeah, right? That doesn't
1: that's 3 months from now.
0: Like, I thought summer got shorter most places. In Fort Wayne, I guess they give you 3 months off, really. Alf, the alien opiner, went with George Murison, one of the tallest people I've ever been in a room with. Who else do we have? Oh, here's a good name. Ernest Riles from Mr. Nice Guy. Solid. One-hit wonder, Ernest Riles. Was that 1987? He had a bunch of home runs. Ferg Duck says, Anthony in Louisiana. You did your best, Ben. Thank you. Tom Green from Rob the Goat Man. Who else do we have? Let's see. Page down. Mark from Queens says, it's Anthony's obsession for Lorena. Or James Harden. It's a tie. Billy Wonka from Not a Burner. Send me candy. Send me candy. Bartolo Colon, guessed by just Josh in Cincinnati. Shane and Moy went with James Harden. Josh Allen, who's 30 today from Late Night Drug Tester. That's his answer. Who else do we have? Page down. Milk Counts from Dougal's in Denver. Do you have an answer, Lorraine? Up.
1: I'm going with Muncy Bolaños.
0: No, it's actually LeBron James back in 08 for Cleveland against the Celtics in the second round. LeBron had 17 turnovers.
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0: Better Life with Dr. Sanjay Gupta.
1: In recent years, scientists have really dialed up the urgency to understand PFAS, sometimes referred to as forever chemicals because of how long they take to break down. The latest study found these chemicals may be aging men in their 50s and 60s a bit faster than men who are younger or older or women of any age. Experts we talked to said the accumulation of PFAS may lower testosterone levels in men, impair sperm quality, and increase risks of testicular and kidney cancer. Women, it seems, just seem to be able to clear PFAS faster. Now, whether you're a man or a woman, trying to limit your exposure is a great idea. Three ways to do that. Filter your drinking water. Don't use non-stick cookware like Teflon, and avoid fast food packaging, which are sometimes coated with these chemicals. I'm Dr. Sanjay Gupta, helping you live a better life.
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11: In the NBA, the two-time MVP Shai Gilgeous-Alexander dropped 30 points and 9 assists as the Thunder defeated the Spurs in Game 2 of the Western Conference Finals, 122-113. San Antonio, as a team, had 21 turnovers.
12: I mean, we didn't do a great job at it today, but we need some poise for sure. Taking care of the ball, helping, you know, the main ball handlers, and being aggressive just like we were in the third quarter.
11: That was Victor Wembanyama, who ended with 21 points and 17 rebounds in the loss. In the Stanley Cup West Final, Game 1, the Golden Knights defeated the Avalanche 4-2. In baseball, Shohei Ohtani with a leadoff home run and five scoreless innings pitched as the Dodgers blanked the Padres 4-0. And in college football, Ed Orgeron is returning to LSU as an assistant on Lane Kiffin's staff. I'm Monsi Bolaños.
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1: She was the breakout star years ago, Kathy and Madison. Who will be the big star? Who will be the big star of the Mallorpalooza, which will be coming up in the month of July? Inquiring minds would like to know. There you go. Inca Terra says, Benny, when you decide to retire, which you are not allowed to do while I am on this mortal coil, will you do it Andrew Luck style or Aaron Rodgers style? How much notice will you give us? That is from the Mallor Moloch. I'll tell you exactly what's going to happen. You will get no notice. I will be fired.
2: I'm out.
1: That is how this will end. I am convinced. I will. Now, I keep saying that, but I've been here over, 26 years or whatever it's been here at Fox Sports Radio. But normally in radio, that's how that ends. You just get whacked.
3: This is my nightmare.
1: And they erase. It's not as bad as it used to be when I first got into the business. But when I first got in, it was when I was a kid, I used to watch this channel called the History Channel, and it had these documentaries about Joseph Stalin, who was such a dope and a loser that when he enemies of him, he would not only kill him, but he'd erase all the pictures and any evidence they existed. And normally in radio, when they get rid of you, they whack you. They erase every clip of yours and all that stuff. So that's usually how that is. But I don't plan on leaving, and I don't think anything's going to happen anytime soon, but you never know. That's the surprise. Trucker Joe says, I would take a Pittsburgh pizza over a California pizza any day. Now, Trucker Joe, I know you're trying to be like this, tough guy, and you hate anything about California. But I promise you, the Pittsburgh pizza is disgusting.
4: What do you say we order a pizza?
1: Absolutely disgusting. I guess it's a unique, it's not all Pittsburgh pizza. But the toppings not cooked is, my God, horrific. I can't even imagine. Like, why would you bother? Just go down to the store and get a frozen pizza and then just leave it out and then just eat it. That's it. My God, it's undercooked and not even really cooked at all. It's bad. Bad, bad, bad, bad, bad. All right, well, what else do we have? Let's see. Page down. We'll read that there. Let's see here. The Steelers nasty guy says, this is legitimate Pittsburgh. He says, no. That is not Pittsburgh pizza. Don't blame us. There are only a couple of shops that serve that regularly, Pittsburgh pizza. It very close to Jersey pizza. The pizza style you are referring to is called Ohio Valley style pizza. Yeah. But isn't it served in Pittsburgh? I swear, we talked about this a couple years ago. And it was like a Pittsburgh thing. And that's it.
5: I want to order some more of those Luminaldi, whatever they're called, pizzas. The deep dish?
1: Oh, that's a Chicago pizza.
5: Yeah, I want more of those. That sounds so good.
1: That's good. That's a good pizza. It's a good pie. There's a place in L.A., like a rip-off Chicago pizza place.
5: There's a rip-off? I did not know.
1: Yeah. It's actually right there in the Oaks. I think they're closed right now, though. I don't think they're open. Yeah, I don't think they stay open at this hour.
5: Darn it.
1: Late night drug tester says, don't you have more curry to eat? You were eating curry the last couple of days. No curry?
5: I'm out of curry. I finished it last night.
1: I thought curry was bad when it was warm, but you let me do the old sniff test.
5: You should have waited till I heated it up. It was much better after I heated it up.
1: Oh, my God. I was puking in my mouth.
5: You're
1: that's disgusting. Holy crap, you're eating that? Oh, man. All right. My brother, who lives in New York, loves Indian food, right? And he's always like, let's go. Come on, Ben, we'll take this. It's a really good local Indian restaurant. I haven't had the balls to do it. I just have not my jam. Just that smell. I don't know. Something about the smell. I'm sure there's some great Indian food that I'm missing out on. So, because every culture has deep-fried food, and I love deep-fried food. I just, the smell. I can't get past it. It's like I can't eat seafood because of the smell.
6: I love the smell of curry. Mm.
1: Well, there you go. What about Steph Curry? You like the smell of Steph Curry?
5: I bet I would.
1: Hello. Hey-o. Late night drug tester says, Roger's wife has an easy explanation. You do enough psychedelics, you can think you have a wife even after you quit the drugs, or she's his high school sweetheart from Canada. Oh, Canada. Willie says the great

0: Greatest Pizza's Rhode Island Pizza. Has anyone ever said the Greatest Pizza's Rhode Island Pizza? Isn't it like a Connecticut? I think there's a pizza place in Connecticut that claims they have better pizza than like New York, but I haven't heard like Rhode Island pizza. But I don't want to turn this into pizza talk. My goal is not to turn this into hot pizza talk. I don't want to do that. Coming up later this hour, we'll get to the apology. The I'm so sorry. Who in sports got an apology? Who do you think it is? We'll reveal answers. Reveal answers coming up in a little bit. And to the phones we go at 877-99 on Fox. That's 877-996-6369. If you'd like to be part of the live program. And let's see here. Eeny, meeny, miny, moe. Pick a caller by their name. Boy, what a murderer's row. Oh, we have a golden ticket, so I should just go to that. That makes it easy. That makes it easy. So I'm not going to say where this guy's from. Let's just go to the caller named Jed. Hello, Jed.
1: I've got a golden ticket. I've got a golden ticket.
2: If you like Connecticut pizza, I swear to God, dude, have you ever played Mortal Kombat? I'll get down like Jax, and I'll get down on the floor, and I'll uppercut you, and it'll go, whoopsie, at the corner of the screen, dude, because Connecticut pizza sucks.
3: Connecticut pizza?
2: Wait, he was talking about some other pizza, Yankee pizza. I'm just going to call it Yankee pizza. I don't remember what state. Wasn't he just talking about pizza? I'm not sure.
0: There's supposedly a place in New Haven.
2: Shut up, dude. We're not talking about what state it was.
0: It's New Haven, Connecticut. And it's supposedly
2: okay,
0: this legendary
2: New Haven
0: spot.
2: Pizza sucks, dude.
0: I've never had it.
2: If you get a Benny, that golden ticket should last for a year. If you get a Benny from winning a game that you partnered with the Reina, that should be multiplied by 10, and those should last to infinity. Okay?
0: Well, should is a weasel word. Should is a weasel word. Sure, that means your pop goes the weasel.
2: Hey,
0: Jed,
2: it's already happened, dude. Pop goes the weasel is you because I beat you with Lorena. How's that? No, wait.
0: You didn't beat me, number one. You cheated. All right, that's number two. And number three, I am the all-time game show king. Occasionally, I like to throw a bone to Cooper, Lorraine, and let them win. I could win every game if I wanted to. I'd be undefeated. I'd be like Kim Jong-un there in North Korea. I'd never lose. But I choose to occasionally lose.
2: Here's the deal. You're tired of not being able to throw your wife a bone. You're going to be able to throw your wife a bone if you just commit to a Northwest Florida Panama City Beach Mallard meet and greet a year from now. Now, I don't need your answer now. I just need you to think about it, and I need Lorena and Coop to think, Panama City Beach. Y'all can just think about it and all that, okay? Because that's awesome. Also,
0: here's the problem, Jed. The problem, Jed, is that if we go to Panama Beach and all that.
2: You love Weed Man so effing much, dude. I swear to God.
0: I didn't mention Weed Man's name. You're just jealous of
2: the
0: airtime.
2: I saw the future.
0: No, oh, so you think I'm going to go? On one hand, I got Miami. On the other hand, I got Panama Beach. Which one do you think I'm more likely to go to?
3: Oh my God! He correctly saw the future. You were about to bring up Weed Man, weren't you?
0: No, I wasn't going to. I was not bringing him up.
3: What were you going to say initially when you said the problem with Panama Beach?
0: The problem with Panama Beach.
2: Please give me 1 second. Everybody on X, I want you to react right now. What was Ben really going to say before Ben said it? You know he was going to say.
0: No. I'll tell you what I was going to say.
2: Give the truth.
0: Take a breath. All right.
2: Go ahead.
0: I was going to say.
2: Dude, go ahead.
0: If we planned a Mallard meet and greet a year from now, the problem is you'll probably be in jail by then, and then we won't be able to do it. That's the problem. I can't trust you to stay out of jail. That's the issue.
2: Jail is 365 days or less. So if you plan a year from now, there will be no jail sentence that will keep me out.
0: No. The problem is let's say we plan for May of 2027. We're going to come to hang out with Jed Who Fled, and it'll be great. It'll be magical. And then 6 months from now, but I don't know. But thank you.
4: I dumped it.
0: All right. There's Jed Who Fled.
4: Go check out the podcast to see what he said.
0: Yeah. It was like a lollipop or something. I don't know. I forget. I don't remember exactly what he said there. Is there something along those lines? Let's see here. Eeny, meeny, miny, moe. Let's say hello to Hollering James in Minneapolis, Minnesota. Hello, Hollering James. James of the Twin Cities. Hello, James.
5: Benny, can you hear me?
0: I cannot hear you.
5: You can't hear me? What's wrong?
0: Lorena, can we see if we can get that line cleared up and we can get James on the radio? I don't know what's going on.
4: Yeah, let me press a couple buttons real fast. Beep, beep, beep.
5: My line!
0: Oh, all right, we'll try to figure this out here.
4: No, that's not him.
0: I don't know. My instinct is, I think it's a his problem. I don't know. I can't, for some reason, I can't hear. I'm theorizing it's because James is, he's maybe on the wrong meds or something like that. Let's try it again. I don't want to psychoanalyze this too much. Let's go now to Minneapolis, Minnesota. Let's say hello to Hollering James. Hello, Hollering James.
5: Hey, can you hear me?
0: What's going on with
5: my room staff right now? Leave me alone.
0: I don't understand why. I mean, we always hear James. I don't understand why we can't.
3: Maybe he's sleeping.
0: All right. I'm told if I do continue this any longer, I'm going to get a nasty email, so I think we should stop right now. All right, James. Hello, James.
5: Hello, Ben.
0: My friend Hollering James.
5: Ben.
0: Have you woken everyone up, James, now that you've screamed and hollered?
5: Yeah, I'm living in my room with bad intentions. I'm in the zoo.
0: James, calm down.
4: What is he even saying?
0: Don't have a heart attack, James. It's okay. You're in the tabernacle of the Maller Militia. Everything's okay. You're part of the congregation here. We're all hanging out. Everything's good. All right, take a breath. Yes?
5: But he's attacking me.
0: What'd he say? Did he say what I think he said?
5: The staff is on me!
0: What? What are you talking? The staff's on top of you?
5: He's trying to grab me!
0: All right.
4: I can't understand anything.
3: I know, stop talking like that.
0: James.
5: My voice is hoarse from yelling at the games!
0: What were you yelling at, the games?
5: There was a Twins game. They went 4-1. They beat the
0: Wait. You yelled so much at a Minnesota Twins game on a Wednesday in May that you lost your voice?
5: But they won.
0: I understand that, but you don't. It's May. Don't you save that for later in the year?
5: What save? Who knows if they're going to win or not? They lost Lopez for the year.
0: No, I hear myself in the background.
5: Benny, come on. Don't cheat me out of time. Please.
0: You know what I'm going to do for you, James, because I love you? You know what I'm about to do for you?
3: Okay. Don't.
5: What are you about to do?
0: I'm going to upset Coop. I'm going to put you on hold, okay? And you got to stay on hold. And if things get a little slow and I need a pick-me-up, if we take a couple of bad calls, I'm going to go to you. You're my smelling salts, okay? So you're my smelling salts. If we have a bad segment or something doesn't go right, we'll go to you, okay?
5: That sounds good.
0: Okay, I'll put you on.
4: I wish he sounded good. Oh, my gosh.
0: Wow.
4: Take a lozenge, my guy.
0: That is, that is next level.
4: Hurts my voice just listening to him talk.
0: That's tough.
3: Right, I got sick all over again.
0: I know, right? Jeez. All right, well, the NFL has apologized to Jackson Smith and Jigba after he publicly embarrassed the NFL for sending him the Defensive Player of the Year trophy, which would have been fine if the Seahawks receiver had been a defensive player. Unfortunately for the NFL and the, I imagine this is fanatics because they screw everything up, they sent him the wrong trophy. He is, of course, an offensive player, so the NFL has apologized. Our bad. We screwed up. Bad job by them. All right, we have Mallard of the Third Degree. That is warming up. Time now for the Insta Trivia. I got some email from my friends in San Diego, the Padre fans. You see, Mallard, after game one, the Padres own the Dodgers. Padre, well, for some reason, last couple days, I haven't heard from my friends in San Diego. I don't know why. Anyway, the Dodgers ended up winning that series against the Padres. And on Wednesday, it was the seventh time in his career that Shohei Ohtani has had a scoreless start and hit a home run. Hit a leadoff home run for the Dodgers. So it's the seventh time he's had a scoreless start and hit a home run in the same game, including the postseason. That breaks a tie at six with blank for the most such games since at least 1900. Again, Shohei Ohtani, seventh time in his career, scoreless start and he hit a home run in the same game, including the postseason. That breaks a tie at six with blank for the most such games since at least 1900. That's the Insta trivia. The answer. We'll get to it, and we will do it next.
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6: There are some shows you don't want to miss.
14: This is going to be fun.
6: And there are some shows you can't miss.
14: Let's not overreact.
6: This is Covino and Rich.
15: There's going to be young guys on the Steelers catching passes from Aaron Rodgers this year. Guys that share the locker room with him. Maybe a fan that meets Aaron Rodgers. Does it matter when you have the experience with them? Let me explain. My wife grew up in Texas. I remember she showed me a picture once. She got to meet George W. Bush. There was a flood in her hometown. And she's like, yeah, it's when he was governor. I'm like, oh, you met him as governor, not when he was president. She's like, does that matter? I go, well, sort of. I mean, if you met LeBron James when he was like a McDonald's All-American high school kid, is that the same as meeting LeBron James when he was 35 in his prime?
16: I mean, you can make the argument that it could be cooler.
15: Cool.
16: I mean,
15: that's what I'm asking. Like, right. All right, if you were hanging with Barack Obama in Chicago when he was just a local politician,
16: that's
15: versus
16: Dave Chappelle's story. Like Dave Chappelle says, he was in a room with a young politician. It was Barack Obama before he was president, and like I think there's some bragging right in that. Two, it's not the same, but I'm just saying there could be a case where it could be a cooler story.
15: Is it cooler, less cool, the same, before, after, during their prime? I got two more primo examples, and I'll let you take over. I remember you and I, during the height of their popularity, interviewed the cast of The Jersey Shore, of all people.
16: Okay.
15: That's when, like, Snooki and The Situation and Pauly D, they were on The Tonight Show. They were doing every main thing, and we had the opportunity to sit down with the cast, and I remember being like,
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24: You want to talk about a game within a game. Knicks down 22. They force overtime. They go on a 44-11 run to close things out. You start to look at this, and I always look sometimes at the loss. Is it more than just a loss? And this one feels like it's 1.5 losses. The Cavaliers didn't call any timeouts during that that run of, you know, about 25 points. And I kept thinking, just momentum-wise, just break up something instead of watching your team play. And I think Kenny Atkinson fell asleep at the wheel, where you go, we're playing great. We're kind of playing great. We're sort of playing great. Wait, we're not playing great. Oh, no, it's too late. And then Jalen Brunson did what you want great players to do.
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1: 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Stu Gotts and Company. 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Covino and Rich. The Odd Couple with Rob Parker and Kelvin Washington. 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
19: 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It was a clear black night, a clear white moon. Warmer G was on the streets, trying to consume some skirts for the E, so I could get some phones rolling in my ride, chilling all alone. Just hit the east side.
0: Bill Miller and you, it is the Ben Maller Show. You're locked in here. Thanks for tuning in to Fox Sports Radio and the Overnight. And a reminder that this show is not just a radio show. It's not just a podcast. No, no, no. Welcome to 2026, baby. 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You'll get Maller monologues and other features that you can only get on the YouTube channel. So check that out. It'll change your life in amazing ways, unless it does not, but it will be available anywhere. It's right now. You can subscribe. You can do it later, whatever you want. Check it out. Yeah, I know. It's wild and crazy. I can't believe it. It's amazing. All right, back to it. Well, time now for the Insta Trivia, and then we're going to get to Maller to the third degree. But here's the Insta Trivia. Wednesday was the seventh time in his career that Shohei Ohtani of the Dodgers has had a scoreless start and hit a home run in the same game, including the postseason. That breaks a tie at six with blank for the most such games since at least 1900. I'm told that's a long time ago. Yeah, told no one's alive that was alive in 1900. How about that? All right. Rolf says Dan Patrick's the guy that does his toes. Who else do we have? Let's see. Ernest goes to camp. Jim Varney from Andy in Lionel Lakes, Minnesota. Rolo the janitor from Mark the Walker. Very active tonight, Mark the Walker in Rochester. Have not had this much activity from Mark the Walker in a while. And Hollering James, he says, that call was physically abusive to the ear. All right. Alf the Alien Opiner says, random Florida retiree. Oh, I like that. Yeah. Gag on. Imagine you retired at like 40. Or 42 or something like gag on. Jerry DePoto from Shane in Des Moines, not a bad name. Ricky Williams, who's 49 today from the late night drug tester. Walter Johnson, guessed by Dante. The Beard, Brian Wilson from Eileen in San Francisco, whatever happened to him. Jim Leyritz from Kenneth. Happy Rich Guy from Elmo After Dark. Mark from Queens said Roy Hobbs. What say you, Lorena?
23: Chanticleer.
0: Nope, the answer, St. Louis Cardinals legend Bob Gibson. Here we go, here we go, here we go, Bob Gibson.
1: It's Maller.
0: Legend.
2: How about that?
1: To the third degree.
0: This Kubaloo.
1: Is when Big Ben gets grilled.
25: Cam Scataboo had 617 yards and 7 touchdowns on 125 carries for the Giants in his rookie season. Scataboo does not consider that a success. He told reporters this week that when he plays 17-plus games this year, it'll be 300 carries for over 2,000 yards. Ben, yeah. Do you think Scataboo has that ability?
0: Well, I heard he's pretty good with the joystick, so I think on the video game he'll be fine. Like, actually doing that in the real NFL, no, because, A, John Harbaugh is going to rotate running backs with the Giants. And B, Scatterboo is not going to stay healthy, so forget about it. Next!
25: Bills wide receiver Keon Coleman admitted to reporters this week that he knows that this is a make-or-break season for him and that he could be off the Bills if he doesn't produce at a higher level. Ben, do you think Coleman will make it or break it?
0: I believe Keon Coleman will be on a different NFL team by the beginning of the season. He will not even end up making the team out of training camp. They'll just get rid of him. He is such a disaster, Koopaloop. This is the owner called him out. He was a healthy scratch for like 3 or 4 games last year. I don't think all of a sudden you figure it out. He's already in the doghouse. I don't know why they kept him in the first place. Next!
25: On Tuesday, the NCAA's Committee on Access, Opportunity, and Impact voted to recommend that a National Collegiate Flag Football Championship be added for Division 1, 2, and 3. Ben, do you think a flag football championship will end up being a thing in college sports?
0: Well, like, will it be a thing? Yeah. Will it be a thing people care about? No. This is everyone's wet dream. They're convinced that the NFL, and I guess college as well, that if they have these flag football things, they'll limit injuries and they'll limit lawsuits and all that. I don't think they understand how lawyers operate. They're going to still sue you. They're not going to stop suing you. How'd we do, Koopaloo?
25: You passed this edition.
0: That is a win. Put it on the board. Winner, winner, winner.
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32: You know, one of the weirder things I've seen on social media lately is parents feeding their babies butter, like whole sticks of butter. They swear that it helps them feel fuller after meals and get a good night's sleep, among other things. There's actually something to this. You know, butter is full of fat, which a rapidly growing infant needs, but eating butter all the time results in, quote, boxing out other important nutrients they need as well. Spokesperson for the Academy of Nutrition and Dietetics told us she recommends half a teaspoon to a teaspoon melted and then added to a puree. Or as they get older, you can drizzle oil or melted butter over cooked vegetables, she told us. We never say just give butter by itself, and it's not the only source of fat she would recommend. Avocados, hummus, fish, they are great sources of fat as well. And also, great foods to introduce. I'm Dr. Sanjay Gupta, helping you live a better life.
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7: Hello and good evening, P1 dudes and dudettes. 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Maybe even the United States. But let's go ahead and get to the rundown for tonight. On This Morning with the Musers, they see how Masai Ujiri really proved he has full control of the Mavericks. And then Dave Raymond hops on from Colorado as the Rangers smacked the Rockies last night. On the World's Most Dangerous Midday Show, Donovan Lewis and Matt McLaren say bye-bye to Jason Kidd. And then Corby Davidson hops on for a new edition of The Birdhouse. From 1 to 3 over on the Sweet Spot, Sean Bass and David Minot see how the Cavs blew Game 1 of the Eastern Conference Finals, and then they visit with Afternoon Jub a day late. And on the Hardline 5.0, Corby Davidson and Dave Lane, live from Portillo's in Fort Worth, see how Jalen Brunson led the Knicks' comeback last night, say their farewell to Jason Kidd, and then check out the inside of Corby's snake pit. But right now, let's start the show off going back to This Morning with the Musers, where it looks like they might have their final phone call with Jason Kidd since he's no longer Mavs head coach.
8: Thank you for joining us.
9: What?
8: I said thank you for joining us.
9: Well, I wouldn't say I'm joining you. I mean, I don't have like a team of surgeons on standby ready to graft my skin onto yours so that we can share a liver and certain vital organs and make it uncomfortable when we go out on dates with girl women and then one of us has girl to pretend women. That we're ignoring what's going on when the other one's in the back of a third generation Avalon as the other guy's trying to third base some divorcee who starts crying in the middle of it because she's not over the divorce and you forgot to wash the jalapenos off your hands after a sloppy fajita building exercise. And she's complaining of the burning and she's asking you if you can just take her home. So I'm not sure why you're claiming that you and I, that I'm conjoining you. That's weird.
10: No, we just wanted to talk to you. We understand it's a tough day, even though you're laughing. I know it's a tough thing, given the fact that the Mavericks gave you your walking papers.
9: Well, I don't think they gave me any walking papers. I mean, they didn't give me any papers at all, and although I did request the Dallas Morning News and the Sacramento Bee and the Memphis Commercial Appeal, but they didn't give them to me, and I don't really know if they skipped my daily broadsheet request fulfillment because I was no longer an employee, or whether they just didn't think it was a good idea to read papers while I was walking. So maybe that's why they didn't give me my walking papers. But nevertheless, I think the fact remains that you're way off base.
10: Okay, yeah, maybe that's so.
9: Yeah,
10: that is a fact.
9: When you

0: saying that the DeMont led Mavericks delivered unto me some bipedal newsprint reading materials. That was just way off.
1: George, I thought that was way off,
2: yeah,
1: too.
2: Yeah, I guess so. I'm sorry.
1: Jason Kidd joining us here on The Ticket. Well, how does it feel to be fired?
0: Well, I wouldn't say I was fired. I mean, I'm not a pizza or a s'more. I mean, how would I be fired? I mean, if I was going to be fired, I would think that that would be like a war crime, because flamethrowers are illegal in 31 states plus Puerto Rico. And if I felt that the Mavericks wanted to fire me, then maybe I would have purchased an asbestos tuxedo. And I know there's only two places in the Metroplex that even sell those. And the Mavs never told me I had to get asbestos formal wear. So I wouldn't say that I was fired. I mean, that's kind of crazy that you're insisting that I've been injured by flame.
1: No.
0: I mean, you have an overactive, dare I say, violent imagination, because there ain't no conflagration in Kid Nation.
1: Oh, man. No, I didn't mean that you were actually held to flame. I meant more like you were made redundant.
0: What?
2: Oh, no. That's...
0: How do you make someone redundant? I mean, you can't make someone into a reclining bicycle that looks silly going around White Rock Lake.
1: That's a recumbent.
0: I mean, where are you getting your information from? Your bottom booty hole?
2: Yeah, Craig.
0: I mean, how many stupid ideas can one man fit and store in his anus anyway?
2: All right, this is Jason Kidd with us. Were you just basically told by the Mavericks that they want to go in a different direction?
0: Well, I don't know if they want to go in a different direction. I mean, what direction are you talking about? Like, if they're playing the Thunder? I mean, when I was coach, we always just went north. But it seems like you're saying the Mavericks are wanting to start flying south.
2: No.
0: So they can travel across the South Pole and then on around to the North Pole and then on down to Oklahoma City to get to Paycom Center.
1: Yeah, George.
0: I just think that's change for change's sake.
2: No,
0: right? What is change for change's sake? You mean I'm going to give two nickels just to give two nickels to somebody? That doesn't make sense.
2: Oh, good. He crossed himself off.
0: Where are you getting into these denominations of coinage? I mean, that's just crazy.
2: I didn't.
1: Well, are you going to take some time off now to kind of get your ducks in a row?
0: Well, I wouldn't say that I own any ducks. I mean, I'm not looking to purchase any waterfowl of any sort, so I'm not sure where you're going with that. And I'm not sure what pond-based publication you read that said that I was looking to acquire a wood duck or a northern pintail or American teal, much less a buffalo head or canvasback or ring-necked or the impressively plumed hooded merganser. I mean, even if I did obtain them, I mean, what makes you think I'm so OCD enough to force free-willed wildlife into standing in an orderly fashion like a row?
1: I mean, it's just like a saying. Never mind.
0: Seems like a pretty dickish move for a former NBA coach who's trying to get things together in preparation for a next job to sit around organizing waterfowl. How would that help me in a sports-related job search, big guy?
2: Yeah,
1: that's a good point. I don't know, Coach.
2: Well, hey, you were always accessible to us. You were always
0: good to us in your time here
2: in Dallas, and we'd just like to thank you for your time.
0: Thank you. What? I didn't give you any time. Once again, I don't have the ability to grant time or grant space, much less grant any space-time. I mean, where are you going with this? You guys in the media, you just make up stuff. You just totally make up the fact that fired head coaches have the ability to grant longer lifespans by giving time.
2: Just trying to say thank you, that's all.
0: Let's just all celebrate this is the last time I ever talk to you guys.
1: Hopefully not.
2: No, you'll be back at some point. Bye, Coach. He's still laughing. He's happy about the whole thing.
1: Does that mean he got the last laugh in all of this?
2: Yes, that's what it is. He got the last laugh.
3: Find out who might be up next to lead the Mavericks on the Musers daily from 5:30 to 9 a.m., but you'll probably have to deal with some Spurs talk, too, because of, Junior. But coming up next on the top 10, for number 9, the Invasion, dressed in all black, say their bye-byes to Jason Kidd.
4: Not a firing. He didn't quit. But they were going to fire him, and he was going to quit. So they shook hands and said, hey, cool. I guess that's when you mutually part ways.
5: Right. You want to say face for everyone that's involved. I don't think as an organization you care about it coming out that you fired someone.
4: I wouldn't
5: that just
4: think
5: happened
4: so.
5: In sports.
4: Right.
5: But as a person that's on the other side of it, you don't get fired. You probably would rather say you just quit.
4: Right.
5: But then, yeah, you can just mutually accept the fact that you guys can't work together. And everyone, no one's saying he was fired or quit now. You're just saying mutually parted.
4: Exactly. And so here we are.
5: I think he quit.
4: Yeah.
5: I'm going to lean towards
4: that way. Like,
5: no,
4: I'm not doing this. Yeah. Like, okay, we're going to fire you. Oh, I'll just quit. How about we, well, we agree then. Yes. All right. So we mutually have agreed. That's what it is. But now the Mavericks have the task of figuring out who is going to guide this thing into the future with Cooper Flagg going into year two, with the 9th overall pick coming in that's going to be a huge piece of whatever this grows into, however this is going to look. And as you keep throwing out the idea that Masai Ujiri wants to come in and turn this thing pretty quick. And honestly, assuming Kyrie Irving is healthy and can give you a normal Kyrie Irving season, turning this thing around and at minimum competing in the play-in is the expectation, I would assume.
5: I would think so, yes.
4: I don't know about top six in the West next year, but you should be one of those teams in the play-in. I don't think that's preposterous whatsoever.
5: Even in a stacked Western Conference with Coop, Kai, Derek Lively, and if you keep this roster intact and add the 9th overall pick, and I know you're not going to keep it entirely intact.
4: Right.
5: But if you do, just the talent that is here, you would say that you definitely would be competing for 7, 8, 9, 10. If not, then yeah, you got some major problems. And you maybe had some injuries or whatever. But yes, mm-hmm, you should be able to compete for that. So now the task is, do you bring someone in with experience head coaching-wise, or is it one of the hotshot assistants? Or is it a college coach? And that's where we're not going to find out, because he will have his media availability, Ujiri, at 10:30. And we're not going to, he's not going to play his, show his hand as far as what he's looking for,
4: so,
5: or what he's
4: all
5: leaning towards.
4: Right.
5: But if it's such a difficult call, because I always say you should probably give someone who's been working their way up an organization a shot at, you know, new fresh ideas, because we all know some of the guys that's been there and some of the typical names that will be put out there, if they've had some head coaching experience, you kind of know what they are, and they're not really going to change the way that they've been doing things. And as a new general manager or president of basketball operations, if you want to bring someone in and try and steer him in one direction, you're hiring Tom Thibodeau. You're not steering him into doing anything.
4: No.
5: He's going to go the route he's been going the entire time, and if that you think that fits in what you want to do, then okay, you're taking that chance. But that's, he is who he is. And now, do you want that? Do you want that experience, or do you want someone that you can grow together with to see if you can put this thing where you need it to be? Because that coach may can talk to you about things that he possibly needs. Because I feel Ujiri is a guy that's saying, hey, man, we're going to do this my way, and I'm going to buy you the groceries, and you're going to cook them. But there are some times where you can walk in and say, all right, you know what? This ingredient is missing. And let's just see how we can do that. And if you kind of come in together and grow together, I think someone will be more apt to do that than someone like a Tom Thibodeau or Billy Donovan or even a Frank Vogel, who's here as an assistant coach.
4: Right.
5: But he's, you know, he's done this thing for a while, and he's been here, and he probably has a certain style of ways he attacks some certain things that you have to make sure that you guys are on the right page. Because this is – you. We talked about getting the GM, president of basketball operations, right. Now that you said, all right, we need to clean house, so big to get this right. And it's not necessarily getting it right now to where you're winning 45 games and making the playoffs every year, but making sure that direction is pointing sky high, way up in this organization and this franchise.
4: Yeah, and one of the names that I think people are familiar with around here, certainly, that is one of those hot assistant names, is Sean Sweeney,
5: of
4: who
5: course
4: is down over in San Antonio, is interviewed multiple times for different coaching jobs the last couple of years. But you do wonder, would they bring somebody back like that who was under Jason Kidd, who was a part of the staff at some point? Do they shy away from that at all? Does it matter? I don't know.
5: Yeah, and I wonder if you feel like it's just that whole Jason Kidd influence on Sean Sweeney. Or is he his own kind of guy?
4: Right.
5: And that's you're going to compete with other teams because they're probably all waiting for San Antonio to exit out of the playoffs so they can talk to him with these available job openings. He's at the top of probably everyone's list.
4: So I would think so, right.
5: Can you fight with those other ones? Do you have enough to give them? And I think a lot of people will think, okay, he was here. Maybe he has a little something for this franchise if you're competing against other teams and you can say, all right, we have this to offer. Of course, we have Coop, but you're familiar with how things run around here, and let's see if we can bring this. I don't know. Or are you trying to just think of another direction? Because you have so many other different names that are out there that I wonder if Jamal Mosley, who just got hired in New Orleans, is going, son of a gun.
4: Yeah, I could be there.
5: Didn't know
4: really?
5: that was going to be available here. And I don't even know if he was going to be in the mix for this or not. But it's just funny how the timing works on all this. As far as, all right, now they're waiting to talk to Sean Sweeney, and they're not going to be alone. And it's going to be an interesting look to see how this goes about, how it plays
4: it
5: out,
4: really
5: how
4: is.
5: Wide. We always talk about casting the wide net. And we talked about that with the Cowboys a ton. And now you have to do this with the Mavericks and say, I think you have to talk to so many different people to see how you can go about this. Talk to people with experience. Talk to a young assistant who's looking for his first shot, who's interviewed a lot around here and now is ready to take that next step. So many different names I think you can talk to. Sam Cassell has been interviewed a lot for head coaching jobs. Is he ready? Jared Dudley, who was an assistant here.
4: Right.
5: Is he ready to take this next? I think you can start scheduling so many different stinking interviews to talk to people to see how that vision is going to align with yours.
4: Yeah, it's going to be curious to see some of the names that they do interview. Nick Nurse, of course, who won the title when he was in Toronto with them there. You wonder, he's contracted to Philadelphia, and he's there, but is that one of those situations where you'd want to try and make a move for him?
5: And they fired their president of basketball operations.
4: Where he may look at that stable and be like, so I'm going to coach another year here and this dude comes in and I'm done? Or am I just waiting for them to bring somebody in and they Jason Kidd me in 2 weeks?
5: That could definitely be the case. And if you're Philadelphia, are you saying, all right, you're under contract. Let's see if we can get something out of Dallas.
4: Right, exactly.
5: To bring you over.
4: Right. Same thing. And then, you know, you hear the thing of, do you talk to Duke and talk to John Shire, who's been the coach there for 5 years, I think it is now, and, of course, coached Cooper Flagg, and young guy, is under 40. Does he have NBA aspirations, and do you at least have a chat with him?
3: I said, I believe, about 2 weeks ago that now's the time to buy back in, Mavs fans, who have been lost since the Luka trade. And once again, now is no better time to come back. This is the best we're probably going to get with Patrick Dumont still around. I'm your host, Jay King, and coming up next when we report back to the top 10, we visit Corby's Snake Pit just a little earlier than usual as they're live from Portillo's. 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
17: You and I have never met, but I'm willing to bet that there is something you would like to do, but you feel like you can't, that it's too hard, that you don't deserve it. A colleague of mine recently told me about this new book called Brave Shift, 30 Mindset Changes to Transform Your Life. It's written by a woman named Michelle Carrer. Carrer says the one thing most people forget when they set a goal is to attach a reason to it. Having that reason is big, because when you don't want to do something that's necessary to reach your goal, you can go back to your reason to find the motivation you need. Try to frame your goal as something you want to achieve, as opposed to being a bad part of yourself that you want to change. That will make you more likely to succeed, as will asking for help. All of us need it, and it makes people feel good to help you achieve your goals. I'm Dr. Sanjay Gupta, helping you live a better life.

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1: 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Well, what up, P1s? Welcome back into the Ticket Top 10, where I'm your host, Jay King, filling up your ear holes with today's top ticket moments. Coming up in the next segment, the sweet spot, see if the Cavs blew it or if the Knicks came back for Game 1 of the Eastern Conference Finals. But before we get there, let's visit back to this afternoon with the hard line for a trip to the Snake Pit.
2: So yesterday during E! News, Dave, you did a story on Grey's Anatomy, which has been on the air for 22 years or whatever. It is now having a spinoff show.
3: Yes, the third spinoff. The first two died, did not have success. But this new one is going to be at some small-town hospital in West Texas.
2: Yeah, and so, look, spinoffs are a dime a dozen, and there have been some that have been insanely successful. Always at the top of everybody's list when it comes to the best spinoffs ever are Better Call Saul, which, of course, spun off from Breaking Bad. That's consistently number one for every critic, Better Call Saul is. The Jeffersons and Frasier are two and three. The Jeffersons spun off from All in the Family and ran for 10 years. Frasier spun off from Cheers, ran for 11 years. Both of them great shows in their own right, too. Like, you don't even think of them as spinoffs. They were so good.
3: Yeah, they have their own identity. They're not dependent on the show that they spun off from.
2: Right. Laverne and Shirley gets mentioned in that. Spinning off of Happy Days, which I don't even remember those two on Happy Days when I watched that as a kid. Benson was a spinoff of Soap that did really, really well. And A Different World is up there, too, spinning off from The Cosby Show when Lisa went to college. What was her name?
3: Yeah.
2: Denise went to college. So there are a lot of really, really successful ones. But the funny part is to look back at the ones that are considered the biggest turd flushers in all of Hollywood. And there's a bunch of them.
3: But yeah, because the perception of the spinoff, much like the sequel in movies, is that it's a cash grab.
2: Yeah, right.
3: That this is successful, people want more of it, so let's just figure out something.
2: And every one of these spinoffs that I'm getting ready to mention that tanked, they were spun off and created. Obviously, the actors are involved, but the creators of the original show are always the showrunners and executive producers. They're like, why wouldn't this work? We just did 10 seasons of whatever, and it worked to the tune of being a number one show. Why would this not work? And so I'm going to play you a couple of theme songs from these really bad shows, a lot of them from when we were kids, and I'm going to give you a year, okay? So then you can try to guess from there, and maybe also guess the vibe of the song if it matches up with the original, because they all had theme songs back then. That was a huge deal. So this spinoff aired for the first time in September of 1983. It lasted 1 year after its predecessor was considered to be one of the all-timers.

0: that is the really weird theme song to After MASH. Where...
1: After MASH. Like where they come home and they have PTSD?
0: No, they were all working at a veterans hospital in Missouri. Just three of them, though. Harry Morgan is Klinger, and Jamie Farr, and Father Mulcahy, I believe.
1: Yeah.
0: Those three were the only three that joined the show, and it was... Did you even know it existed? I didn't even...
1: I mean, I forgot. I vaguely... I never watched it, of course, but
0: right.
1: I vaguely remember that it existed.
0: Yeah. I mean, I don't remember it at all. This next one is the one that is most mentioned in, like, the annals of history as being the biggest... annals of history, as far as being the biggest joke. And it's almost like... Like, this is like a Conan crutch. But see, I know the show. You will, too.
1: Yeah, I think I know what this is already.
0: But I don't remember this theme song.

0: But it is.
1: Joni Loves Chachi.
0: Yes. Joni Loves Chachi.
1: What? Hot garbage.
0: Which, again, is a punchline. Like, it has been for 45 years. It's a spinoff of Happy Days, and the two young stars of the show at the time were, like, budding teenagers when everybody else was, like, 35.
1: Yeah, Scott Baio and Aaron Morgan?
0: Aaron Moran.
1: Yeah,
0: sorry. They played little lovebirds. And I never watched an episode of it, but apparently in their one-season run, they shot, like, 30 episodes, and they only ran, like, 15 of them because nobody watched it. It was a musical as well. Like, in every single show, there was a musical interlude, which, okay. But again, all those people that did all those shows, Happy Days, Laverne and Shirley, all that stuff, Mork and Mindy, they did this. And it just failed spectacularly. Okay, so listen to this theme song. And this came about in the early 90s after a wildly successful original run where the day job wasn't enough. It was time to tackle the nights.

0: That is...
1: Never heard that before.
0: Well, there's good reason. That is Baywatch Nights.
1: Oh, no.
0: In which...
1: Are they like private detectives?
0: David Hasselhoff, by day, lifeguard, by night, private detective.
1: So dumb.
0: This is how bad it got. So it lasted 40 episodes, less than 2 years. But in the second season, the ratings were so bad that they started incorporating vampires and the supernatural in there. Like, now they were just hunting like werewolves and stuff. And it was Baywatch. It was freaking Baywatch.
1: Beach
0: so bad.
1: Werewolves.
0: Yeah, beach werewolves. Okay, this is another one that you ask any of the creators at the time if this is going to work. 99.99% were like, you're damn right. I'm interested to know if you know this song. Or the show.

0: 2004, right after a very successful run.
1: Is it the Friends spinoff? Joey?
0: That is the Joey theme song. Joey lasted about a year and a half before it completely blew up. But again, all of the, I can't remember their last names that that created this, but they're the Friends creators, and the fact that everybody, I remember like the build-up to it, and I don't think I ever watched it.
1: No. But it was Joey had moved to L.A. to be an actor, right?
0: Yeah, Andrea Mateo was his sister. Jennifer Coolidge was like his acting coach or agent or something like that, like a very early Jennifer Coolidge. But it absolutely beyond tanked.
2: The Hardline consists of two full heads of hair this week as Corby and Dave handle things while Bob Sturm is getting some sun on his dome out in Hawaii tomorrow from 3 to 7. Coming up next on the Top 10, the sweet spot see how Kenny Atkinson hurt his Cavs team late last night in New York.
3: We were just fresh off of an instant classic game one between the Spurs and Thunder. And we kind of knew, like, okay, this is the other series. Yeah. Like, we're kind of selling ourselves of like, okay, it'd be, you know, the Knicks. It'll be nice to see whatever Side Talk has to say after the game. And we can cheer against James Harden, even though I really like Donovan Mitchell. I want to see him play. So we're kind of selling ourselves on these storylines. And then the game starts, and it looks like a team that hasn't played since Mother's Day.
4: Right, and it looked like Eastern Conference basketball for a long time. And we remember how boring Eastern Conference basketball could be back in our youth during the postseason where teams just aren't shooting very well. And that was the case pretty much for the first half last night. And this game was historic simply because it's the biggest playoff comeback in 13 years because the Knicks were down 22 with about 7:45 to go in the fourth quarter. And then Jalen Brunson started going off, and the Knicks went on a 30-8 run to force overtime, and they eventually win in OT, outscoring Cleveland 14-3 in the extra five-minute period, a 44-11 run after getting down by 22 points. And the Knicks' offense was out of sorts pretty much the whole night. I mean, well into the second half, they still had a lot of rust. They got outscored 35-23 in the third quarter. This game was over.
3: Yeah.
4: And Cleveland cratered like nobody's business. And I don't know who you want to blame directly. I think a lot of people are having fun with James Harden because, you know, once Mike Brown saw they were down so much, he took Josh Hart out because Josh Hart did not have a good night last night. I need to look it up. He was, negative 23 on the court last night. So then you thought, well, you're down 20-something. Might as well just space it out. You put in Landry Shamet. And by spreading the floor and running just simple pick and roll where New York was able to get James Harden switched on to Jalen Brunson, and Cleveland wasn't adjusting for a long time. It's like, what are you doing? Because Brunson's, you know, diving to the cup and throwing up stuff and hitting threes, and Shamet's hitting corner threes, and, you know, it happened within about 5 minutes. Then it's a five-point game. But all the while, this was very Jason Kidd of Kenny Atkinson. The other team's making a hellacious run. Mm-hmm. MSG is going insane. They were dead for three quarters of the night, but finally they start going New York nuts because this run is happening, and Kenny Atkinson doesn't call a timeout until 3:30 to go in the fourth quarter when it's a five-point game.
3: Yeah, and this is, I mean, it's genius on Mike Brown for New York, and he said after the game when he was coaching in Golden State and the Warriors had Kevin Durant and they were playing against Houston, and they had James Harden. James Harden was the highest usage player in the NBA, and he would dribble about 1,000 times a game. Mm-hmm. And you would get to the fourth quarter, when you're doing so much offensively, you're naturally going to wear down defensively.
4: Yeah.
3: And that's what they did last night. Even though his usage isn't as high as it was in Houston, he's still a very high usage offensive player. And Cleveland just played 7 games. They played 2 days ago, so he's worn down defensively. Mm-hmm. So they were waiting to the fourth quarter, and Cleveland was doing this to New York early with Jalen Brunson. Yep. They were attacking Brunson early on.
4: Yeah, Brunson and Shamet are not good defensive players, but they were getting enough team defense happening and missed shots and poor offensive sets and missed free throws as they were able to come back in that crunch time minutes in the fourth quarter. And to your point about, you know, high usage wearing down, you could say the same thing about Donovan Mitchell, who's been terrific in this postseason. And last night, He had 29 points through three quarters, but he went 0 for 5 in his final shots of the night, probably because he played 41 minutes and was fatigued. And I'm just curious, like, why is James Harden still initiating your offense when you have a Donovan Mitchell? I know James Harden can be effective, but last night James Harden turned the ball over 6 times.
3: I don't know why James Harden is in the game in the fourth quarter, especially when you see they're down, they're up 22. They start hunting him. They start to come back. And James Harden has 5 fouls also.
4: Yeah.
3: Like, you kind of wonder if the Knicks are wanting to attack him but not to draw a foul to get him out of the game.
4: Well, on the other side of that coin with 5 fouls, it felt like Brunson got his 5th foul, midway early-ish in the fourth quarter. And Cleveland, who just went stagnant offensively, why don't you attack a poor defender who has 5 fouls? I was stunned that they weren't trying to isolate Brunson to get him out of the game. But, you know, it was a hellacious run. It's a tie ball game. And then Cleveland gets a deep three from Sam Merrill that hit 85% of the rim and part of the net and somehow lips out at the closing seconds. I mean, it was a great look. In fact, I think Breen, who was on the call, you know, he was ready to...
3: The false bang.
4: He was ready to throw out the bang, but it just lipped out, and then everybody breathes a deep sigh of relief inside MSG. But at that point, the damage was done, and New York had all the momentum, and they just rode it to a 115-104 win. But, man, if you're Cleveland, I mean, come on. You're going to rue the day you let this one get away.
3: Yeah, imagine the conversation if we're doing Cleveland sports radio, or if this is... something the Mavericks are in, just like the full scope of it, where especially knowing that you just played 7 games and it's the rest versus rust, where New York had the rust in the first half, but they were taking advantage of your weakness, where you are going to tire down in the second half, especially your star player that's 36 years old that already isn't a good defender, that's wearing himself down on offense. You're going to... And if you're switching screens also, you're going to get matched up on Jalen Brunson, and he is going to attack you. And, yeah, if it goes from 22 to 17, to you start to see it slip into single digits, call a timeout. Get him out of the game. Do something.
4: It's inexcusable.
3: Like, you have that. Yes. This is on Kenny Atkinson.
4: It's one of the worst coaching moments I've ever seen this deep into a postseason. Like, how in the hell did you get this far? If you're making dumbass decisions like he made, multiple dumbass decisions.
3: I'm intrigued for game 2 to see what the second half, like the first half, I don't care about that game because it's probably going to look a little bit different now since New York has played a game. But once you get to the second half, like, it's proven that no lead is safe. Right. Like, it feels like if New York is up going into the fourth quarter, they're going to win. But even if they're down, we know what's going to happen. If James Harden's on the court, they're going to run pick and rolls. They're going to, are they going to change their scheme to have Harden try to fight through screens?
4: I don't know.
3: Even though that takes up more energy?
4: This was a night where Cat wasn't great. I mean, he had 13 rebounds, but he went 6 of 14. He's going to have a better offensive night as this series goes along. I know that Cleveland has a couple of bigs that can try to body up with him, but OG Anunoby was back from his hamstring injury, and he definitely looked rusty going 2 of 9. Now, he did get to the line, had a big dunk during that comeback run there in the fourth quarter. But if he gets healthier, I just feel like that this could be a 5-game series.
3: I do, too.
4: I mean, I feel like Cleveland could win a game on their home court. I would be stunned if it's 1-1 as we head back to Cleveland for game 3.
3: Now, if last night goes differently and it's not the big comeback... Like, I'm still probably thinking 7 games, New York probably going to win, and rust having a lot to do with last night, but man.
4: Yeah.
3: You definitely see the coaching deficiency there between what Kenny Atkinson was putting together in the fourth and Mike Brown.
2: 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I'm Jay King, and next up, we got a quick break. 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
29: There's something I'd like to talk to you about today, something that's been circulating on the internet that's become a real problem. Deep fake videos of me endorsing products that I've never even heard of and I have no relationship with whatsoever. Let me tell you clearly, these videos are scams. They are designed to take your money. Now, a couple things you should keep in mind. If something sounds too good to be true, it probably is. When you look at these videos, if they don't seem natural, if there's something off about them, the audio or the video, it's probably AI generated. And if you come across something that does pique your interest, see if you can find evidence of it from other sources. I promise you this, if I discover something incredible that you need to know about, I'm going to talk about it somewhere that you can easily find, not on some shady social media site. I'm Dr. Sanjay Gupta, helping you live a better life.
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1: What up? Welcome, P1s. We're live from the Ticket Studio Control Room here for another Top 10. It is officially over halfway through the week, and we're just about halfway through the show. And it's led by me, Jay King, and taking us away in this segment, let's travel back to the Musers and Dave Raymond this morning, as the mountain air has been very kind to this Rangers offense.
2: That's what I wanted to talk about first, was the weather. I tuned in last night, and man, everybody was bundled up and got a day game today, and it's looking like it's cold and rainy there. This is not a fun time to visit Denver, is it?
3: No, it's really weird. I mean, it was legitimately, it's been snowing in the mountains and a little bit along the Front Range. We got a couple of flakes last night late in the ball game in the ballpark.
2: Wow.
3: Yeah. So, I mean, it's been really cold. It was colder in Monday's game than last night, technically speaking, I guess, you know, the absolute numbers would say so. But I felt it more yesterday for some reason. But, yes, it's super cold. I don't know what's going on.
2: And you've got some players that are really bundled up, and then you've got some players that like to do the tough guy thing, and they're short sleeves, and they're right. It's we always laugh at that in football when they play at Lambeau, and half the guys are bundled up, and they don't care what it looks like, and the other half right. want to play tough guy, don't they?
3: Yeah, yeah. And I mean, I'm sure there's some, you know, for certain guys, I'm sure there may be something where they feel like just a freedom of movement or whatever is more important. And I, you know, for pitchers, when they're out there, you're working so hard. I think you're working up a sweat and it's okay. I do feel like for position players, it's got to be tough, especially if you're out on the field for a long stretch because of a lengthy half inning or something. That's got to be, it's just got to be really hard. Because I don't know if you could move enough, let's say around second base or in some position in the outfield, maybe better off in the outfield where you could, between pitches, you know, jog around a little bit or something. But yeah, I marvel at that too. And you know, in the game Monday, it rained all day, and then it basically rained the whole game. It was so soaking wet here, the grass is long and gets really, really wet. Anyway, Mackenzie Gore in that first inning went diving after a ball toward third base. I couldn't believe it. He got up. We didn't really get into it, but you could see that his jersey now was just soaked in this ice-cold water on top of everything else. I thought, it never crossed my mind, like, well, that's not a good idea. You definitely don't want to be diving around in the grass on a day like today, but they'll go change it between innings. But anyway, yeah, kind of miserable conditions, but they're scoring runs, so we'll take it.
4: Yeah, how about that? That is, by my count, 24 runs in three games as they finish up the Astros series, finally getting some hits. Four of their last seven, they've scored at least six runs. That's enough for a trend, isn't it? Seven games?
3: I hope so, yeah. I'd like to think so. There are little indications that things are getting better. One of them is that Jake Berger has started to find it and getting a little more consistent at the plate. You know, Josh Jung just keeps chugging along. He got on three more times last night. You know, he's been the hottest hitter easily in the first half of this team. Nemo's still a tough at bat, even when he doesn't have a great night in terms of results at the plate. He gives you a tough at bat, but he had good results last night too. So I think, you know, you're just starting to see a couple more guys night by night getting more involved. And so it just lengthens a lineup. And it's a big deal. I mean, they scored in, I don't know, all but three innings last night. And scored 10 runs. First time they had been in double-digit runs since late August of last year.
2: Oh, wow.
4: Man.
3: Yeah, yeah. It had been a while. So, yeah, good signs. I think, like you say, four out of the last seven getting at least six runs. You can see them starting to field a little bit. And they should. I mean, you should score runs against Houston. You should score runs here in Colorado. So yes, it makes sense, but I don't care how it comes, how it happens. They just needed a little something to, you know, get that little flywheel going.
2: I don't know if you can link the two, but the offense seems to have taken off with Corey Seager on the IL. It was very strange. We've been trying to figure out, he was sat on Friday just to rest and then missed Saturday and Sunday because of the back spasms and then was put on the IL. Was that a little weird to you how that whole thing came down?
3: Yeah, of course it was. And it was, I kind of felt for Skip Schumacher because I think it was on Sunday before the game, everybody was asking like, well, what is going on? Hang on a second here. How do you sit for a day and then suddenly you're having, you know, initially it was back spasms and whatnot. And then it was like, hey, we got to go get an MRI done. And he said, I got to be honest with you, this is really weird. It feels like, because you can't help but think like he must have been hurt going into that day off. That's your natural reaction. And then, you know, maybe it just got a little worse. And he's like, I'm telling you, he was not hurt. He just, because then you're thinking like, okay, well, now some things are starting to make sense. He must have been trying to play hurt.
4: Yeah.
3: And that explains the 0 for 27. And I get it now. And guys do this a lot. You find this out all the time that a guy goes through a tough stretch and then things are back to normal. He's hot. And a week, 2-3 weeks later, you find out like, oh, no, he was pretty compromised during that tough stretch. And, well, we didn't know that. We weren't discussing that. But you don't want to discuss that competitively. So, we all just thought, like, well, that must have been the thing. And he's like, no, I'm telling you, it wasn't. He was definitely not hurt. And just something that kind of cropped up. So good news is I think they have avoided anything serious. And he's having some time now to rest and recover and make sure that it isn't a big deal. And we'll go from there. But it is just an incredibly weird situation.
4: Yeah. And everybody's different. And who knows? But I'm sure you've seen it before where – a guy sits for a while and he comes back and it's the reset that he needs. And that's their hope here. It is different in that it's just such an extreme for a guy who has been up until this point in his career, such a dominant hitter.
3: It is. And I think we're all hoping the same thing, right? That a couple of days, in this case, a little better than a week will give him time. Just sometimes to separate yourself from it, because sometimes you think you're making an adjustment, let's say, and Jeb, you can, you know, I think we can all relate to this, maybe in golf, and you're like, man, I just can't stop hooking the ball.
4: Yeah.
3: And you start trying all kinds of swing voodoo to get out of it, and you're like, I swear to God, I'm doing this differently. Why am I getting the same result all the time? And I think that happens. It just does for athletes. And so sometimes you just get a big enough break from it. It's almost like you're starting over completely fresh. Your body's forgotten all the bad habits. And in Corey's case, it's so rare for him to go through something like that. I don't know that maybe he had the whatever it was in place to get out of it. And so hopefully this works, because if you add the real Corey Seager to a lineup with, let's just say, 3, 4, 5 guys going, then you've really, you know, you've got something. You're going to score a lot of runs, because he can absolutely carry a lineup by himself. So, that's the idea. Hopefully this is just, there's a big silver lining behind all this.
1: Catch Dave weekly on the Musers. Usually it's 6:55, and watch him on your TV or wherever it is you really stream the Rangers game from nowadays. I watch on my phone all the time. All right, up next on our top 10 list, let's take you over to the hard line as Masai Ujiri had a press conference today, and we'll see if Kyrie Irving will be a member of this team moving forward.
5: On the Kyrie front, I think a lot of people are going, all right. I mean, again, like we said last night when the move was made, all bets are off now. Like this, nothing is going to surprise me. Nothing. As far as movement within the organization from a management standpoint, basketball management standpoint, or a roster standpoint.
6: Right.
5: Nothing.
6: I mean, you've got to get Kyrie on the floor, and you've got to rebuild his value if you do want to move him.
5: Yeah.
6: At the deadline, or even at the deadline next year. But I think we're all curious to see what that comes.

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1: Versatility of Cooper.
2: Well, Ujiri says the same thing.
3: Kevin Durant once told me that there's only one Kyrie walking around in the world. Yeah, I think we have to figure out a way, you know, like to, you know, how Kyrie fits with our program. And I've had those conversations with Kyrie up till yesterday. And I think Kyrie will fit. You know, as I said it before, there's a huge curiosity in our minds to see how Kyrie fits playing with Cooper Flagg. He's just that kind of like an incredible talent and player. And I think we owe that organization, we owe this organization that. I'm sorry that it could not happen with Jason Kidd. He has the ultimate respect, I think, for Jason Kidd. I'm not even going to speak for Kyrie and relationship, you know, like, and I take responsibility for this decision. But my goal is to put him in a place where he's successful here.
2: And that's, I think it's super exciting from a couple of different viewpoints. One, Kyrie is still, I think, you know, probably the smartest thing they were able to do, best thing they were able to do was sit him the whole year. You know, I mean, it was done for tanking purposes. But let's just make extra sure that everything is okay. No need to rush him back. We've seen guys like that get hurt when they come back too early, especially at that age. But I think that there is a mentorship that can go on there with him, with Cooper, with, you know, if they get Burries or whoever they get in the draft. I think that's really important. And I also think that Kyrie, if this thing is good in 3 years, that Kyrie still may be able to contribute and at a low-dough deal.
1: Yeah, if he wants to stay and they've kept him on and they are a contender, yeah. He probably would take a pay cut to come back.
2: Yeah, I mean, his deal already is relatively low compared to other guys of his age that are, you know, kind of been hanging around a little bit, and he's better than a lot of those guys. So I got no issues with keeping him around. Now, if something pops up at the deadline next year where someone is in a full-on panic for a point guard that's a really good team, or hell, maybe even a mid-level team that thinks we need one guy to get over the top, then okay, I'm okay with that too. Whatever you want, it's a blank slate right now, and you can play with it how you see fit. Love to keep him around, but would understand if they got something that they're like, wow, we can't turn this down.
1: Now, the one thing that is not a blank slate that is still kind of hanging out there is the future of Michael Finley. We talked about Matt Riccardi, the co-GM with Finley, is leaving, and we played the comments of Ujiri about Riccardi in the last segment. But he also talked about the possibility of Finley staying, and the advantage that Finley has against Riccardi is that Finley is a Mavs hero and a legend in the uniform. And so it appears that it might be up to him if they can find a place for him.
3: I'm discussing with Michael, you know, on roles and how he wants to fit in this organization. He has, I think, run an incredible scouting process and department here. And we continue to work with Mike, and we will discuss whatever role, you know, like, is appropriate for him, and we all see fit, you know, like, going forward, if he wants to continue with us.
1: Yeah, so, I mean, he's a legend, so you can't just show him the door, but it also is, we don't necessarily have that position open. Are you okay with having less responsibility but still being a face of the organization?
2: Right. Yeah, I don't know where he's going to land if he does here in the end. I'm not sure what his – he may be a guy that's like, yeah, if you're going to demote me or weaken my responsibilities, then I
1: – or make me the director of fun.
2: Yeah, I probably can move on and be just fine.
1: Yeah.
2: You know, and sometimes that's a blessing for a lot of those guys if they just don't

0: see where there's a fit, they move on somewhere. And, you know, maybe Jason Kidd is that way. Maybe Jason Kidd lands in Orlando or Chicago and thrives there. You know, you don't know. You don't know how these things are going to play out. But I do love listening to that guy talk, and I can't wait for the draft. I can't wait for free agency. I can't wait for all of it.
1: Yeah, just to see the way his basketball mind works.
0: Yeah.
1: And the first decision that is going to reveal how his mind works is the hiring of the new head coach. And he also talked about how he's not necessarily looking for a proven commodity.
2: Yeah, it's an open search. You know, like, it just happened that at that time we thought these were the best candidates. One of them was in-house, which was Nick Nurse, and the other was first-time head coach with Darko. So I think our minds are very open. We're going to look everywhere. Every stone unturned, and we will really, really look at what's best for this organization, be it first time, be it experience, be it college, be it European, you know, everywhere, be it experienced head coach, whatever is best for this organization going forward is what we are going to look at, and it's going to be very comprehensive.
0: So, yeah, you got time to figure it out. Sean Sweeney is kind of everybody's darling right now. And
1: you can't really talk to him until the Spurs are done, and it seems like they might not be done for a while. So, yeah, you have time to talk to other candidates in the meantime, but if you're waiting on him, you may lose out on some guys to Orlando or Chicago.
0: And maybe it's worth it. Maybe in the end, if you know that's your guy and you know you can get him if you just wait it out, and Sweeney was here for how many years? 4 years or something like that, you know, working under kids. So that's the other thing. Brad Townsend brought that up. I saw him on Twitter. Like, did they want to hire the guy that was the protege of Kidd? And I think everybody that's a protege, it doesn't mean they're exactly like them.
1: No. And he's gone on and had more success with a different organization.
0: Yeah.
1: So it's not like you're just promoting his heir apparent.
0: Right.
1: Like, he's gone outside the organization and had even more success. And so you're not bringing him back as a reflection of his time with Kidd.
0: Exactly.
3: Just one more segment later on tonight coming up with the Hardline as they say farewell to Jason Kidd. And hopefully Kyrie Irving is able to stick around and be a member of this Mavs team for plenty of years to come, or at least until we win a championship? Question mark? 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
7: Getting your heart broken can be really rough. It'll happen to most of us at some point in our lives. It's not just an emotional experience, it's a physical one too. Often described as getting the wind knocked out of you, a knot in your stomach, trouble sleeping. I recently spoke about this with Dr. Yoram Yovel, a psychiatrist and neuroscientist. He was on my podcast, Chasing Life. Now, he told me heartbreak doesn't have to last forever. And while your inclination might be to withdraw, isolate, and shut down, it's often the opposite of what supports healing. One of the things that helps us the most is reconnecting to other people you love. And the reverse is also true, he said. If someone you care about is struggling, don't give up on them. You hold the power to comfort loved ones that are in deep physical or emotional distress. I'm Dr. Sanjay Gupta. helping you live a better life.
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2: Good evening, P1s. Welcome back in. I am your Ticket Top 10 host, Jay King, mentally guiding you through this audio maze. Coming up right now, this segment can only happen because of you, P1s, and any other listener, honestly. But let's take you over to the invasion where they answer your questions in the birdhouse.
3: So, how we doing? T-Tall, how we doing?
2: T-Tall. Doing great.
3: Okay. T-Tall, now, since this is your first official day back, really, have you guys been utilizing T-Tall?
4: Yeah.
5: T-Tall.
6: You guys haven't today.
4: Oh, we haven't called him
6: Whipped
4: T-Tall.
6: T-Tall'd me the last couple days, though, yeah.
3: Yeah, yeah.
7: Watch my nuts.
3: That's good.
7: What happened?
4: Okay, T-Tall.
3: Okay, well, let's begin with a Wemby question. Would you like to be 7'5" with no athletic ability whatsoever, or a Muggsy Bogues type who is 5'3" but had an awesome NBA career? Well, that's not even a question. I would take Muggsy Bogues being 7'5" any day of the week.
4: Yeah, because that's not getting me anything.
3: Dude, 7'5" is
4: terrible.
3: Okay, let's just flat out. Would you rather be 7'5" or 5'3"?
4: 5'3".
3: Me too.
5: I'd rather be 7'5".
3: Dude, Matt,
4: just
3: I'm telling
4: you. The clothes you will have to buy.
5: Yeah, but 5'3" is a man.
4: I can live with that.
3: Doesn't
4: I
3: matter.
4: Can take it. Yep. There's no
3: I'm
4: way
3: telling
4: I'd
3: you right now,
4: be 7'5".
3: Victor Wembanyama is special because clearly he has, you know, that athletic ability. But if you have no athletic ability whatsoever and you're 7'5", your life is hell.
4: It's miserable.
3: Everywhere. You can't go anywhere. You can't get on a plane. If you can't afford first class, you're screwed.
5: That's true.
3: Hell, you can't even fit in first class seats. Your house has to be custom made. Your toilets, like everything, your whole life, cars, you can't do anything.
4: At 5'3", you can do everything.
3: You're damn right you can.
4: I was there until the 11th grade. Even shorter than that.
3: And you were
4: and
3: fine.
4: I survived. Yeah.
3: You
4: I
3: were
4: great.
3: Fine. Matt, I'm telling you, you couldn't live.
5: I haven't been 5'3 since I was like fourth grade or something, probably.
4: Well,
3: God,
4: that's
3: what a
4: better
3: braggart.
4: Than 7'5". That would suck.
5: Maybe.
3: Like, if you really think about it, Matt, your life would be hell.
5: Maybe.
3: What do you mean, maybe? Yes, it would be.
5: It's hard to say.
3: Why?
5: Because I've been 5'3", but I've never been 7'5", so I don't know what to think.
3: Okay, so you think it's just kick-ass being that tall?
5: I don't think it's kick-ass. I mean, if you don't have any money and you don't have a pro career, it'd be pretty rough. But at least
3: it'd
5: people would be like, oh, look at that guy. You'd be like, yeah, I'd take a picture for $100.
4: No, yeah. There's no one asking you to do that.
5: That's not true.
4: It's very true.
5: People who are amazed by you.
4: Okay.
3: Is there any moment of the day where he would feel comfortable doing everyday things? Just, like I said, getting in a car, sitting on a toilet.
4: Walking in a building, getting on an elevator. Like, everything has to probably suck to that dude.
3: Yeah.
4: And then
3: he
4: gets on the court and he dominates.
3: But he also has the fallback of being the
4: NBA.
3: Best player in the league and making hundreds of millions of dollars.
5: It's pretty wild. I saw a little, I guess it was a reel of him at HEB down there in San Antonio that they filmed. And he's just walking around. He had a duck going out of the store. And when he reaches for something on the shelf, it's weird. I mean, it looks like an alien hose arm or something. It's just like,
3: right. But you want to be alien hose arm guy.
5: Yeah, alien hose arm.
3: I mean, no. Who was made to look more of a buffoon by the Ticket? Wade Phillips, Chan Gailey, or Jason Kidd?
5: Man.
4: I would probably say Wade.
5: That was my first thought, too, was Wade Phillips.
8: Let's let the Cowboys ride.
4: Yeah, and he's just now again hamburgers and all that. Yeah, I think it's Wade.
3: Dude, Chan Gailey is essentially like he doesn't have a brain.
4: I don't think I was here for the Chan Gailey years. I don't remember.
3: Yeah, you don't remember like Papaw?
4: No, I don't.
3: I mean, yeah, he kind of talked like this. Dude, you need to go back and revisit the fake Chan Gailey because okay. That was one of the biggest disservices ever done to a head football coach in the NFL.
5: Wade was so good, though. Surprise.
3: Yeah. Huh? And Jason Kidd is made to look like a simpleton.
4: He is. He just takes everything out of context.
3: Right. Right. What? But he has vast knowledge of the things that are taken out of context.
4: Right.
3: Which
4: right.
3: Is,
4: so,
3: you know, makes it funny.
4: You just can't. He can't quite grasp it, but he still has some kind of knowledge. Wade Phillips had nothing.
3: No. So who was probably the actual biggest buffoon amongst them?
5: Wade Phillips.
3: Wade? Which is so unfair.
4: Wade was fun.
5: He just felt like just a happy-go-lucky guy.
4: Yeah, well, I don't think that's buffoonery. No, I think that's fun.
5: But his whole accent, the way he was with everything, just kind of made it feel that way.
3: Like, Wade is, honest to goodness, one of the great defensive minds the NFL has ever seen.
4: Right. And that's why
3: he truly is.
4: I have to hesitate to say he was made out to be that guy. So maybe Chan Gailey, if he's going, because he only lasted a couple of years, and those were two playoff years, but still,
3: yeah.
4: No one thought of him as just this spectacular coach.
5: No,
3: and then he ended up in Miami, I think, as an OC for a while, but I don't think his career lasted that long. He went back to college, if I remember correctly.
4: Did he get his
3: T-Taw
4: degree?
3: T-Taw, look that up.
9: Were you a big dog in
5: T-Taw.
9: School?
3: Would Jason Kidd ever kiss and tell when it comes to all the Luka details? Like the weight,
5: man.
3: The smoking, the drinking.
5: Do those guys need that money anymore from a book deal or something like that? Because he'll put out a book at some point in his life.
4: I think he still wants to work, though. I don't think he will.
5: Yeah, I don't think it'll be right here, now. Yeah. But 10, 15 years from now or something, does he have a Jason Kidd, my memoirs, and goes through all of that?
3: Most is there definitely. Anyone? I mean, is there? Would you guys be interested in reading the Nico Harrison bio?
4: And he's like, I'm pretty out on that.
5: It depends on what they, because we would know before you bought it. Hey, they go in depth on the Luka trade. I would buy it solely for that,
3: right?
5: But Jason Kidd, I mean, it'd be more than the Luka thing. I mean, his whole career and winning the title with the Mavs and all that, even just being the coach and how that. Yeah, there'd be enough where Jason Kidd wanted to do a tell-all, pull back the curtain, not just about being the coach in the Luka trade, but that title team.
4: His rap career.
5: Yeah, all that. The three J's early in the 90s, all that.
4: Yeah, Tony Braxton.
5: Sure.
3: Yeah. More than likely, though, we will all die with all of that being a secret.
5: Probably so.
3: Seriously. I mean, okay, speaking of that, is it a miracle that the entire Ron Washington story never became public?
5: It is,
3: like,
5: yes.
3: We know... 100%. There was a woman involved, but we don't know anything. At
5: That's
3: a time when everything became public knowledge, we don't know what happened to probably the most famous manager in Rangers history.
4: I know.
5: Yep.
4: And I don't think we ever will.
3: No.
4: I don't
3: we
4: see
3: don't know
4: Ron
3: now.
4: Washington penning his autobiography to put out there at any time. Although he is doing podcasts now, but they're not asking him any of those questions.
5: Of course not.
4: Why not?
5: And they never will. We'll never know. We will never know.
3: It was like an Asian reporter, right? Like a Yu Darvish?
4: I feel like you may be right about that.
3: Yeah.
2: 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And if you want one of your questions, or if you haven't thought of a question yet, get to thinking, because Corby tweets the morning of the Birdhouse every Wednesday, a couple hours before their segment at 11:30. 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I'm Jay King, and don't tune out just yet, because leading the top 10 off when we come back, the musers see how control of the Mavericks is fully now in the hands of Masai Ujiri. 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
17: We are finally starting to learn more things we can do to keep our brains sharp as we age. A lot of people think crossword puzzles or Sudoku might do the trick, but the science doesn't really bear that out. What one recent study found, though, was that a certain type of brain training seems to have a significant impact on cognition as we get older. It wasn't memory or even problem-solving tasks that moved the needle. It was an interactive computerized game that tested the ability to recognize two separate images in faster and faster sequences. It's what we call a task of divided attention, in which you don't have a conscious strategy on how to improve. That's according to the study's lead author. You're just trying to do the best you can to figure out how to divide your attention. Now, the game in this study was called Double Decision. If you want to find it and try it out yourself. I'm Dr. Sanjay Gupta, helping you live a better life.

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1: 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Coming up right now, the Musers see how Masai Ujiri proved yesterday that he really is the man holding all the power with the Mavs.
2: And I do believe the statement that was released yesterday by the Mavericks saying this is Kidd and the Mavericks mutually parting ways. I do believe that. It may have shaded one side or the other, but I think they're both fine with it. I'll put it that way. Because I think Masai Ujiri comes in here and he decided, even though I thought he may keep Kidd around and use him down the road as a scapegoat, I think he, like a lot of GMs, presidents who come in, they decide, I want my guys. If I'm going to sink or swim, I'm doing it with my guys. Mm-hmm. It's very believable that Ujiri saw Kidd as someone who's been here and been part of the whole Luka mess, whether he had fingerprints on it or not. Maybe he doesn't think much of him as a head coach, or just maybe he's got the same opinion I have of Jason Kidd as a head coach, that he's okay. He's not terrible, but he's not a top 10 coach, and maybe Ujiri wants to go get a top 10 coach or someone who will turn into that. So from the Mavericks' standpoint and Ujiri's standpoint, I completely understand it. And from Kidd's standpoint, back in December, he made inquiries about becoming the team president, and he was shut down on those. And so maybe at that point he decided, man, I don't really want to be here much longer. I don't want to coach. I'll coach out the season. But here in the off season, let's see what happens. And they bring in a new guy and maybe their ideas didn't mesh. And so Kidd probably also wanted to get out of here. I do believe that.
3: Yeah, I think it could be the mutual thing. But I could also see Ujiri going in there and saying, I'm here now. We're going to do things a different way. No, I think you've done a fine job here, but I'm going to get my guy. And I've got a few people in mind. We'll announce it as a parting of ways, because we owe that to you. You've done a lot for this organization,
2: right?
3: And that whole thing. And I wondered about it just with all the shifting sand here the last couple of weeks. It made me think that this was a real possibility, but it's still jolting when you hear it. He's out.
2: Yeah, and his tenure here was so rocky and so up and down. It's not like he had established himself as a top 10 coach, had won a title, even though they got close, they got to the finals. But the last 2 years have just been such a mess, and you know, maybe you can't pin that on him. You pin it on the Luka trade and the organization blowing itself up. But still, he's been an inconsistent winner as a head coach, whatever the reasons are.
3: True.
2: Now, if you're a new president, you come in and you've got a consistent, proven winner, you're probably more likely to keep him. There was also some thought that from Kidd's standpoint, he would want to stay because he's got family here. And, you know, his son is playing high school basketball here, is apparently pretty good. But sometimes that doesn't matter. You know, I think we've seen a lot of times where, you know, okay, the family's doing this and the kids are doing this, but when the profession for the dad or the mom becomes unsustainable or not fun, or they just think they're done with it, then they move on and they just figure it out. They figure out the family thing down the road. So, and that may have been a point that he got to. The reaction around the country was interesting. A lot of people thought it was a bad move. A lot of people thought it was a good move. Henry Abbott from True Hoop covered the NBA for a long time. He tweeted, "I covered Jason Kidd when he played for the Nets. I know one of his childhood friends. I've been to his house, met his kids, then wife, and Pilates instructor. And I have insight from many people who worked with him in his coaching years. This is a great firing."
3: I've never really heard it termed that way. I've
2: never heard it termed that way either. But he was not a Kidd fan, apparently. And there are a lot of people we've heard from, a ton of Mavs fans, who just did not like him as their head coach.
3: Yeah.
2: So when you're that down the middle, you're that divisive as a head coach, and you have this incredible thing called Cooper Flagg to build around, then it makes sense to just reboot everything.
3: Yeah, absolutely. I mean, we thought that when that press conference happened a couple of weeks ago, this is a new day here, and I don't know why you would keep around, you know, unless the Mavericks had gone to three straight NBA finals, which they hadn't. You start over, especially given everything that's happened here the last couple of years.
2: I also thought this was interesting. Mike Ducey reported, because he had Mark Cuban on, and asked about Mark's thoughts on Jason Kidd and the Mavs mutually parting ways, and Cuban told Mike, "I'm just now finding out about this." So you remember when they fired Nico? Wasn't there a story right after that Cuban would come back in and be more involved as a consultant?
3: Mm-hmm.
2: Well, here he is again, just finding out about something. So apparently ownership is not consulting him on these big moves.
3: Yeah, I think it may be headed the other way of that whole buyout thing, and he just has a very small ownership in the team.
2: Right.
3: He's on to other things now, it sounds like.
2: Yes. It was a rocky 5 years here. Half of the people in the Metroplex believe Kidd had something to do with the Luka trade, because before the trade, Kidd was talking a lot about Luka being out of shape, and Kidd has publicly denied it. I don't know that we'll ever know.
3: No, we probably won't. My guess is that he couldn't do anything about it. That he did complain about Luka, and maybe complained about him to Nico, or I don't know. But I don't think it was those two together working and, hey, they finally got it done. I think Nico told him he did it, and there's nothing that he could do to unwind it.
2: Mm-hmm.
3: That's just a guess. I mean, who knows? Maybe he went into him and said, hey, let's just transform this team. I've had it with this guy, but I don't think so.
2: I think that's probably right. I think deep down he was really frustrated by Luka, and so probably wasn't 100% against the trade. But he's a basketball coach trying to win, and they'd just gone to the finals with him. I'm sure he thought, I'd rather keep him and figure it out.
3: Yeah, for Anthony Davis?
2: But yeah, I don't see how...
3: Surely Kidd wasn't...
2: Nobody could be on board with that.
3: I don't think so.
2: But I'm sure he did have his issues with Luka. It's probably both things are true.
3: Yeah. He's a different guy. You know, we hear these things, whispers about, oh, he did this, he did that, he's difficult. You know, there's been stories about him off the court going all the way back to when he played here. But seriously, in the time that we have spent around him, you can't help but like him. You know, he's got something about him, a charm or something. And sometimes it's a visit we've had on the phone. We've been around him before, and it's just, I don't know. He's got a lot of different parts of his personalities.
1: Well, whether or not you got work tomorrow, make sure you're up and listening to the Musers so you can one-up your friends who don't listen with knowledge and feel like the smartest guy in the group chat. I'm Jay King, and that's from 5:30 to 9 a.m., if you must know. But I knew you already knew that. That's just for a reminder. I'm your host, Jay King, and coming up next on the Top 10, the Sweet Spot talk to Afternoon Jub a day late.
4: Good to talk to my fishing pal. That was some fun ripping a lip we had.
3: Man, Sean caught a serious bass.
4: Well,
5: I fishing.
4: You caught like
3: a five-pound bass. I really do.
4: Yeah, it was pretty big, but you know, it was just good to get out on the water with my friend Jub.
3: Yeah, casting. That's the best part of fishing.
4: It is.
3: And that's mainly what I do. If I'm not fishing a stock pond, I'm usually just casting. I don't normally catch a lot of fish on the lake. I'm not a great fisherman, but I really enjoy it. And yeah, I love being on the water.
4: And one of my flashpoint memories of this compound was you swatting at a copperhead on top of the water that was coming towards our dock, and he was having none of
3: yeah.
4: it.
3: Yeah. We think he was a water moccasin, and that thing really ticked me off. I was protecting you, Sean. I thought he was coming after you again on the dock.
4: I appreciate it. Yeah, I should be protecting you. You're the valuable radio royalty. Just a midday plebe.
3: Well, I square off with snakes all the time. Put that on a T-shirt.
5: Okay.
3: I seriously, and Gordo gets mad at me because he thinks you don't even know what a copperhead looks like. I know what a copperhead looks like. I've seen them a bunch, and where I live, I've had three different dogs get bit by them, and yeah, I know what they look like. And if I see them, they're going down.
5: Are you fighting grass snakes, George?
3: What's that?
5: Are you fighting grass snakes and calling them copperheads?
3: No, I know what a copperhead
5: is. This
3: looks
5: bobcat,
3: like.
5: Mountain
3: they have
5: lion.
3: The Hershey's Kiss on them. They have the weird looking head. Yeah, I know what a copperhead is.
5: Weird looking head.
6: All right, next week we'll have to play Copperhead or not Copperhead.
4: Oh yeah.
3: They have, what do you call it? It's not a python head. It's the
6: cottonmouth
3: triangular head, you know?
4: Yeah.
3: Yeah. Those are the poisonous ones. And now, have I misidentified and as a king snake maybe paid the price, or a rat snake?
4: Yeah.
3: Maybe, but it was just my Jedi instincts that made the weed eater fly from left to right in such a, you know, fast motion that it may have decapitated him. And I don't know. Oh, nuts. That wasn't a copperhead.
4: Lopped his head smooth off.
3: Yeah, but I'm sorry. Yeah, I don't want to get bit by a copperhead.
6: What's the snake, the red touch yellow? Because they taught us red touch black won't do jack, red touch yellow kill a fellow.
3: That'll kill a fellow.
6: Yeah.
3: That's the difference between the coral snake and something else. If the red is touching yellow, that's a coral snake, and that will kill a fellow.
4: Well, we had a moment of possible tragedy that we avoided, so thank you, George.
3: That's right.
4: I'm forever
3: until
4: indebted
3: that damn
4: to you.
3: Thing submerged, and it's like, where is he?
4: Just waiting.
5: How often are you out there fishing, George?
3: I go fishing at least a couple times a month. Yeah. I usually go up to, you know, if we go to the lake, I'll fish, and there's a few places around here that I'll drop a line.
6: Do you have a
3: up some lip?
6: What's the biggest fish you've caught? Do you have one that sticks with you, or maybe the one that got away?
3: Yeah. I had a huge bass that I think, my guess is like 8 to 9 pounds get away on a stock pond once. But that fish that Sean caught, I don't think I've caught a bass any bigger than that.
4: Wow. That's surprising.
3: Yeah, you need to hang on to that picture.
4: I will. I can make a talking Billy Bass out of it.
5: Out of a photo?
4: Yeah, I'll figure it out.
3: To the water.
4: Hey, I can do a lot, right?
3: To the river.
6: It was very sweet that you let it go and we didn't have it for dinner.
4: Somebody else is going to catch it. It's just going to get
3: bigger.
4: Yeah,
3: someone else can catch it. And I do enjoy the fish fry, too.
4: Yeah.
3: As I'm going to detail my CJ Cup Byron Nelson Celeb Am bio that, you know, has become quite the bit for the salesmanship club.
4: Uh-huh.
3: And one of the bio notes about me in this year's write-up was that on my birthday, I had a fish fry. It's the worst one ever. I'm going to read it tomorrow, or have Gordo do a dramatic reading of it tomorrow.
4: Awesome.
3: At 8:15, and wait till you hear some of the ridiculous details. And there are legitimate celebs that play in this thing, you know, that are like, I don't know, they're from TV. I don't know if Tim Brando's really a major network star, that bag of hot air.
4: You know,
3: but anyway.
5: Sorry, Tim.
4: He's made a name for himself.
3: But he was there, you know, John Randall.
4: Okay.
3: You know, legitimate athletes, guys who've won Super Bowls, Too Tall Jones, you know. Clayton Kershaw was there yesterday.
4: Steve
3: Future
4: Berline.
3: Hall of Famer, one of the greatest pitchers of our lifetime. And their bios are about 2 to 3 sentences, and mine takes up a whole page.
4: That's a good bit.
5: Well, all theirs is 4-time Cy Young winner, yeah. And then yours is fish fry aficionado.
6: His is he's Clayton Kershaw.
3: Spotted turtles crossing a road last year. Stupid stuff like that.
4: Well, George, Justin had a news story that he wanted to roll by you, and just let's take it away, Justin.
5: Yeah, well, there was a woman in New York City that apparently yesterday accidentally died when she stepped into an open manhole.
3: I saw that headline and I didn't read the story.
5: Yeah, so the hole apparently was about 10 feet deep, and Ham and I were kind of talking about this because Ham said he avoids any spot that has a grate on it because he doesn't want to plunge to his death.
7: I'm not going
5: to
7: fall through.
6: He's so skinny.
5: Right, he'll just slip through the grate.
6: Yeah.
5: Right, but we were wondering, I know Junior has the plane crashing into his home irrational fear, but what are George's irrational fears?
3: That's funny you bring that up, because that is one of them. When you see people walk in front of you on a street, and it seems like New York City has more of those type of situations than anyone, and you can hear the grate like moving as they're walking over it. And I have taken, you know, the route that takes me around the grate that is loose, or I don't know, it's damaged or something. That's definitely a fear, because I have that one, and I've had a recent one, the escalator.
4: Ooh.
3: And I was recently riding one, I think it was at an airport, and it started kind of starting and stopping a little bit, and I was about, I don't know, halfway down. I thought, what would your escape plan be? Would it be to get up on the moving railing and ride that down? Because the grates may be going crazy? I don't know. But, yeah, I think that's my biggest one, is that something's going to go wrong. And I've had that since I was a kid, that your shoestring is going to get caught at the bottom of the escalator.
1: Well, Jub, and hopefully some Frozen Awesomes will be heard all summer on the Sweet Spot every Tuesday, usually around 2:30 with the Sweet Spot. I'm Jay King, and up next on tonight's final segment on the Top 10, let's go over to the Hardline and see how, just 2 weeks since his introduction, Masai Ujiri has been busy at work for the Mavericks.
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1: Thank you, Conrad, and P1s for the last time tonight. I'm Jay King, waving the checkered flag to bring you home the final segment of the show. So coming up right meow, the Hardline, see how it's been a busy start to Masai Ujiri's Mavericks tenure. Yeah.
8: I do think that he would have come back, because I do think that he knows what a special player Cooper is, and that it would have been really cool to see what this thing could look like with some health. And
9: yeah, but I think he also, if he did come back, it would be swallowing his pride, knowing that he had been neutered in the organization.
8: But it's weird, because coaches are coaches. They're supposed to coach.
9: I know, but we know that he has higher aspirations.
8: I know. And, you know, some of these guys don't. Rick Carlisle was never that way.
9: Right.
8: He just wanted to coach. I'm sure he had say in certain things within the club. But I also think that you're in a role for a reason. Not everybody's Brad Stevens. You know, not everybody is just shot right up to the top like that. And it sounds like a cool gig if you can get it. You don't have the day-to-day nightmare of being on the court all day long and, you know, the travel, which is a beating. I mean, all of it. I guess you do reach a certain age, and you think of yourself in one way where you're like, I could do that, and I don't have to do this. But he is no longer, and now the search will... I would assume that somebody is announced in the next month.
9: Yeah, I mean, I believe they want to have somebody in place before the draft.
8: I think so, too. And that's 1 month from today, right?
9: Yeah.
8: Or is it the 20th or 22nd?
5: It's
8: 23rd. Okay, thank you, Mr. Lando.
9: Good to have you back, Lando.
8: It is, Lando. We've missed you.
5: Missed you guys, too.
8: Okay, good. Sometimes it's unrequited love, and we don't get to hear that. So we have DJ, and DJ really, really went after Bob in an all-timer.
9: Yeah, there
8: just was a couple of weeks ago.
9: Yeah, there was a Friday that both Corby and I were out, and so
8: doing charity work.
9: Yes, and so the hard line that day was Bob and DJ, and you guys got crossways. So this was even before the Ujiri hire, but you guys were talking about the culpability of Kidd.
7: Yeah, this was right after Mark Cuban, for the first time, publicly named Jason Kidd as part of the reason why the Luka trade went through. And that was kind of the crux of the discussion there.
8: Okay. And Bob didn't think he had much to do with it. And again, like we said yesterday on the air, I don't know if you were listening, but probably pretty good odds we're never going to know the truth on any of it.
9: Yeah.
7: Yeah.
9: He says that he knew at the 11th hour and that there was nothing he could do to stop it.
8: Yeah.
9: And so do you believe that, or do you believe that he was in on the conversations leading up to it? And as I believe it was Kevin Sherrington in his column today, just talking about how it was Kidd who planted a lot of the seeds about Luka's out of shape. Luka doesn't care about defense. Luka, his body's going to break down by the time he's 30. You know, a lot of that was put out there by Kidd. So Kidd was not Luka's biggest fan. We know that.
7: And he's had several coaches. Every coach that he's had, there's been friction. So it's not a leap to think that he would butt heads with Jason Kidd at all, to me.
8: Right. No, me either. Look, I don't know if he had anything to do with the finality of that trade, but I promise you, Jason Kidd, who probably was an incredibly hard worker and did all the right things on the court and off the court outside of the Tony Braxton fiasco.
9: And rolling SUVs. And
8: oh, that's right. And, yeah, he kind of got in a dust-up with the wife and all
9: abuse.
8: That. Yeah, there was a few things that weren't all on the up and up. But he probably trained hard and worked hard and all that.
9: Yeah,
8: and,
9: as a professional, he's unquestioned.
8: Yeah, and no doubt he said, and everyone knew in there, that, like, this guy does not, he doesn't push himself. He's getting fat. He's not doing the things that we tell him to do when it comes to recovery. He smokes, he drinks. What are we doing here? 100% that was said.
9: Yes.
8: In one form or another. Now, did that, you know, extrapolate into let's get rid of him? I don't know.
9: So, DJ, when you guys were getting crossways, was your take that whether he was fully culpable or not, that Kidd needs to be gone?
7: Yeah, and I'm not on this vendetta. You see a lot of Mavericks fans after the news broke yesterday with comments like Finley next, or, you know, everyone. There's a group of fans that just want everybody that was part of the organization gone, and I'm not at that point.
8: And I think that's a really small group.
7: Yeah,
8: I really do.
7: I think
8: because
7: so
8: I know
7: too.
8: Enough Mavs fans who they don't feel that way.
7: But
8: they're not here to just assassinate everyone that worked in the building.
7: But I refuse to believe that your head coach, who is a Hall of Fame point guard, wasn't consulted on whether or not Luka Doncic should be the centerpiece of this team moving forward. That, to me, that's just a ridiculous stance to think that Nico never was going to Jason Kidd and that Jason Kidd didn't have some part in it. And it just was driving me crazy. I don't like going at Bob while he's not here. I had, you know, it was, we laid it out pretty well there, but I just didn't understand Bob's take, because Bob, of all of us, was he not the one going the hardest at Nico needed to be fired immediately after this being done?
8: Like, yeah, he was the next day.
7: The next day. So then we have more information that Mark Cuban is now saying that Jason Kidd was part of this horrific trade that was so bad that Bob wanted the guy who was in charge of it to be fired immediately. To me, if Jason Kidd is also being named by somebody in the organization who, after the fact, probably has more info now and can speak to it a little bit more clearly, then I don't understand why Bob wouldn't be calling for Jason Kidd's head. But for whatever reason, he wasn't about that. He thought that that was a bridge too far, and I disagree.
9: Yeah, well, and obviously, this is not a reprisal of for the Luka trade. This is just a culture reset and a clean slate for Ujiri moving forward. But when you first heard the news yesterday, were you initially thinking finally? Like, whether it's because of that or not, that justice has been served?
7: Yeah, I mean, I certainly wasn't taking a victory lap. I wasn't thinking that that was the reason why. It makes much more sense that Ujiri would have a name in mind of somebody that he wants to go after, and it's his organization now, so he's going to bring his guy in. I also, though, I will leave open the possibility, though, that there's no way that that conversation didn't happen on some level between ownership and Ujiri whenever they're having these discussions about this. Of course, you won't say that publicly, but I imagine it was discussed behind the scenes as well. Not whether or not that was the deciding factor or not, we'll never know, but we're moving on.
8: You can't avoid it. Now, if this would have been, if this would have been Pop, like Pop in his prime, you know, 60-year-old Pop or 55-year-old Pop, and all of this would have gone down, and, you know, the Luka stuff would have gone down. I still think, because I think Ujiri is looking for the best coach. So if Kidd was a top five head coach and everyone knew it, I don't think he would have been fired, regardless of what happened a couple of years ago. I really don't.
9: He's a mediocre coach.
8: Well, he's a good coach. He's a freaking NBA coach that made it to the finals and made it to the Western Conference Finals. He's a good coach, but is he great? Like, can you do better? And the answer is probably yes.
1: Well, it's all the time I've been allowed for you tonight, P1, so I thank you for tuning into a Wednesday edition of the Ticket Top 10. 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
18: You and I have never met, but I'm willing to bet that there is something you would like to do, but you feel like you can't. that it's too hard, that you don't deserve it. A colleague of mine recently told me about this new book called Brave Shift, 30 Mindset Changes to Transform Your Life. It's written by a woman named Michelle Carrer. Carrer says the one thing most people forget when they set a goal is to attach a reason to it. Having that reason is big, because when you don't want to do something that's necessary to reach your goal, you can go back to your reason to find the motivation you need. 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That will make you more likely to succeed, as will asking for help. All of us need it, and it makes people feel good to help you achieve your goals. I'm Dr. Sanjay Gupta, helping you live a better life.
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20: Good morning, P1s. Ticket brought to you by American Airlines, the official airline of the ticket. Rangers and Rockies rubber match on a rainy day in Denver. Jack Leiter gives up one run in the first, as is customary for Texas starting pitchers this year. The lineup does give him a boost in the fourth.
21: The 1-1. There's a swing, and that ball's pounded deep out to left field. It's gone! That was a rocket to left field. Low slung, fourth of the year for Duran, and the Rangers

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1: Steps up, keeping it a 4-3 ball game until the Rangers are able to manufacture the tying run on a passed ball and get the red-hot Josh Jung up to the plate.
2: Ground ball, that's through the left field, a base hit. Rangers have the lead. Osuna slams on the brakes and heads back to third. Whoa.
1: Jung caps off his 3-for-4 day with the game-winning RBI. Jacob Latt shuts the door in the bottom of the ninth. The Rangers escape with a 5-4 Game 3 win and a series victory. Skip Schumacher says, considering all the factors, it's a very impressive comeback for his squad.
3: It was some of the worst conditions in a 3-game set, and I played here a lot of games. And for them to come back in those conditions, backs against the wall, one out to start the ninth inning, is really impressive. Just a chip away, a couple base hits, and then obviously a huge hit by JJ there.
1: With another 3-for-4 day, Jung batting .309 this season, leading the team among qualified batters. However, he's quick to praise his teammates for their efforts in getting him an opportunity to win it in the ninth.
4: Great at bats. Jock gets on with the catcher's interference. Ozuna pokes one. Foscue smokes one the other way. I mean, that's huge. And then the ball getting away, tying the game right there was massive. I didn't even know it got away. I just heard people yelling. I mean, it was just huge all around. It was 4 or 5 at bats in a row right there.
1: Texas now 3-3 on the road trip after dropping the series in Houston previously, but Schumacher knows getting the series win on a big comeback victory will make the upcoming travel much easier.
3: I don't even want to think about that because that flight would not have been very fun. So going into an off day, you always want to have a win, and we're lucky to go in the West, not too far away. It's a much happier flight than it would have been if we lost that game.
1: Rangers are in L.A. tomorrow to start a 3-game set against the Angels. First time the division rivals have met this season, Texas winning last year's series 8-5 overall. Jacob DeGrom, the scheduled starter for the series opener, followed by Nathan Eovaldi, and then a question mark for Mackenzie Gore Sunday after he left his last start with an injury. Game 2 of the Western Conference Finals between the Spurs and Thunder at OKC. The two teams evenly matched throughout the first three quarters. Thunder able to scrape together a slight advantage before taking full control in the clutch.
5: Kane waiting. The action begins as the clock hits 10. Gilgeous Alexander on the attack. Pulls back. And hits! 7-point game. Got a foul here to get the ball back. Caruso! Good night!
1: Shai Gilgeous-Alexander, a better night after a rough game one. 30 points on 12 of 24 from the floor. Thunder defeat the Spurs 122-113. SGA getting plenty of help as six other OKC players hit double-digit scoring as well. On the other side, the defense clamps down on Victor Wembanyama, holding him to 21 points, although he still reels in 17 rebounds and 4 blocks. San Antonio does take another injury hit as well. Dylan Harper exiting the game with a hamstring injury in the third quarter. Spurs already without all-star guard De'Aaron Fox due to ankle soreness. That series tied at 1. The teams head to San Antonio for Game 3 tomorrow. NHL Western Conference Final. Avs and Golden Knights starting it up with Game 1 in Denver. After a scoreless opening frame, Vegas starts finding ways past Colorado goaltender Scott Wedgwood.
6: Spinning around, running out of time on the man up. Vegas back at full strength. Just out of the box comes Hutton. A defenseman. Hutton shoots. Blocker down. They score! On the rebound! Howden! Makes it 3-0.
1: Three unanswered goals for the Golden Knights. Avs are able to make a late push behind goals from Valeri Nichushkin and Gabriel Landeskog. Ultimately falls to the Golden Knights 4-2 and lose home ice advantage. That series continues tomorrow as well with Game 2. And over in McKinney at TPC Craig Ranch today, it'll be round one of the CJ Cup Byron Nelson. First golfer is getting underway at 7 o'clock and the reigning champion, world number one, and local product Scotty Scheffler will be part of the early wave teeing off at 7:30. We'll have live leaderboard updates from Craig Ranch during Ticket Ticker starting at 9 a.m. Ticker also service of the Frisco Rough Riders. 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That is the Ticket Ticker. I'm Ryan Baldwin. Coming up on the Musers pregame show, the Courage Boys salute the end of the Jason Kidd era in Dallas on Sports Radio 96.7 and 1310 The Ticket.
7: The big news of the day, that Jason Kidd is out as Maverick coach. It's pretty amazing. It does seem like he's got to be in the top 10 over the last 32 years of sports personalities that we've talked about.
8: Yes.
7: Because we talked about him almost every day when we first went on the air. Grant Hill, Jason Kidd. Who are the Mavericks going to take with that second overall pick in 1994? This is where he started his career. Controversial trade away by Frank Zaccanelli.
8: Mm-hmm.
7: And

0: Then the second stint here from 08 to 2012 and part of the Mavericks title run.
1: Even before that, when he was with the Nets, they made it to the finals a couple times, so we were talking about him then.
0: Right, yeah. And then he comes back here as coach from 2021 until yesterday. So we've spent a lot of time talking about Jason Kidd, and now we officially close the door of him having some sort of association with the Mavericks organization.
1: And I do believe the statement that was released yesterday by the Mavericks saying this is Kidd and the Mavericks mutually parting ways. I do believe that. It may have shaded one side or the other, but I think they're both fine with it. I'll put it that way. Because I think Masai Ujiri comes in here and he decided, even though I thought he may keep Kidd around and use him down the road as a scapegoat, I think he, like a lot of GMs, presidents who come in, they decide, I want my guys. If I'm going to sink or swim, I'm doing it with my guys. Mm-hmm. So that's very believable that Ujiri saw Kidd as someone who's been here and been part of the whole Luka mess, whether he had fingerprints on it or not. Maybe he doesn't think much of him as a head coach, or just maybe he's got the same opinion I have, that he's okay. He's not terrible, but he's not a top 10 coach. And maybe Ujiri wants to go get a top 10 coach or someone who will turn into that. So from the Mavericks' standpoint and Ujiri's standpoint, I completely understand it. And from Kidd's standpoint, back in December, he made inquiries about becoming the team president, and he was shut down on those. And so maybe at that point he decided, I don't really want to be here much longer. I don't want to coach. I'll coach out the season. But here in the offseason, let's see what happens. And they bring in a new guy, and maybe their ideas didn't mesh, and so Kidd probably also wanted to get out of here. I do believe that.
0: Yeah, I think it could be the mutual thing. But I could also see Ujiri going in there and saying, I'm here now. We're going to do things a different way. I think you've done a fine job here, but I'm going to get my guy, and I've got a few people in mind. We'll announce it as a parting of ways because we owe that to you. You've done a lot for this organization.
1: Right.
0: And I wondered about it just with all the shifting sand here the last couple of weeks. It made me think that this was a real possibility, but it's still jolting when you hear it. He's out.
1: Yeah, and his tenure here was so rocky and so up and down. It's not like he had established himself as a top 10 coach, had won a title, even though they got close, they got to the finals. But the last 2 years have just been such a mess, and you know, maybe you can't pin that on him. You pin it on the Luka trade and the organization blowing itself up. But still, he's been an inconsistent winner as a head coach, whatever the reasons are.
0: True.
1: Now, if you're a new president, you come in and you've got a consistent, proven winner, you're probably more likely to keep him. There was also some thought that from Kidd's standpoint, he would want to stay because he's got family here and, you know, his son is playing high school basketball here, is apparently pretty good. But sometimes that doesn't matter. You know, I think we've seen a lot of times where, you know, okay, the family's doing this and the kids are doing this, but when the profession for the dad or the mom becomes unsustainable or not fun, or they just think they're done with it, then they move on and they just figure it out. They figure out the family thing down the road. So that may have been a point that he got to. The reaction around the country was interesting. A lot of people thought it was a bad move. A lot of people thought it was a good move. Henry Abbott from True Hoop covered the NBA for a long time. He tweeted, I covered Jason Kidd when he played for the Nets. I know one of his childhood friends. I've been to his house, met his kids, then wife, and Pilates instructor. And I have insight from many people who worked with him in his coaching years. This is a great firing.
0: I've never really heard it termed that way.
1: I've never heard it termed that way either. But he was not a Kidd fan, apparently. So, and there are a lot of people we've heard from, a ton of Mavs fans, who just did not like him as their head coach.
0: Yeah.
1: So when you're that down the middle, you're that divisive as a head coach, and you have this incredible thing called Cooper Flagg to build around, then it makes sense to just reboot everything.
0: Yeah, absolutely. I mean, we thought that when that press conference happened a couple of weeks ago, this is a new day here. And I don't know why you would keep around, you know, unless the Mavericks had gone to three straight NBA finals, which they hadn't. You just start over, especially given everything that's happened here the last couple of years.
1: I also thought this was interesting. Mike Ducey reported, because he had Mark Cuban on, and asked about Mark's thoughts on Jason Kidd and the Mavs mutually parting ways, and Cuban told Mike, "I'm just now finding out about this." So you remember when they fired Nico? Wasn't there a story right after that that Cuban would come back in and be more involved as a consultant?
0: Mm-hmm.
1: Well, here he is again, just finding out about something, so apparently ownership is not consulting him on these big moves.
0: Yeah, I think it may be headed the other way of that whole buyout thing, and he just has a very small ownership in the team.
1: Right.
0: He's on to other things now, it sounds like.
1: Yes. It was a rocky 5 years here. Half of the people in the Metroplex believe Kidd had something to do with the Luka trade, because before the trade, Kidd was talking a lot about Luka being out of shape, and Kidd has publicly denied it. I don't know that we'll ever know.
0: No, we probably won't. My guess is that he couldn't do anything about it. That he did complain about Luka and maybe complained about him to Nico, or I don't know. But I don't think it was those two together working and, hey, they finally got it done. I think Nico told him he did it, and there's nothing that he could do to unwind it.
1: Mm-hmm.
0: That's just a guess. I mean, who knows? Maybe he went into him and said, hey, let's just transform this team. I've had it with this guy, but I don't think so.
1: I think that's probably right. I think deep down he was really frustrated by Luka, and so probably wasn't 100% against the trade. But he's a basketball coach trying to win, and they'd just gone to the finals with him. I'm sure he thought, I'd rather keep him and figure it out.
0: For Anthony Davis?
1: But yeah, I don't see how.
0: Kidd wasn't.
1: Nobody could be on board with that.
0: I don't think so.
1: But I'm sure he did have his issues with Luka. It's probably both things are true.
0: Yeah. He's a different guy. You know, we hear these things, whispers about, oh, he did this, he did that, he's difficult. You know, there's been stories about him off the court going all the way back to when he played here. But seriously, in the time that we have spent around him, you can't help but like him. You know, he's got something about him, a charm or something. And sometimes it's a visit we've had on the phone. We've been around him before, and it's just, I don't know. He's got a lot of different parts of his personality. He's more complicated than just a guy of, mm-hmm. Yeah, he was a basketball savant. He could see the court like no other person. I don't know. He went through stretches of immaturity as a player and a coach. I think he, as I said earlier, I think he got better as a coach in his time here. He's a very simple, straightforward guy, but there's, I don't know, there's some complications to Jason Kidd. Yes. You can't just say he's one thing.
1: Right. Yeah, but I think you can say he was slash is an average NBA coach.
0: Yeah, I'm not going to make a case for him being a top 10, no. Top 5 coach. Absolutely not.
1: He's an average NBA coach, and is that what you want going forward?
0: No, I want the best here.
1: Right.
0: I think every shoot team, for that, yeah.
1: Every team wants the best. Yeah, nobody wants to ride out an average NBA coach.
0: Yeah.
1: So we'll see where they go from here. Last hour, we did a segment on all the potential replacements, the candidates. There are a lot of them. I don't know which direction Ujiri wants to go, if he wants to go up-and-coming assistant, or if he wants to go veteran coach who has won a title or at least been around the block a few times. Sean Sweeney, the Spurs assistant, their defensive guru, is at the top of everybody's list. He's familiar with this organization because he was here. I almost wonder if that works against him because he coached for Kidd and was here during the mess. Has Ujiri been charged by Dumont with the task of divorcing this franchise from anything and everything that had to do with the Luka deal?
0: Well, that's a good one.
1: You get this job, but you have to completely clean house. And I know it's ironic because Dumont was in charge and blessed the trade, but he's not going anywhere.
0: Right.
1: But did he tell you, Jerry, look, this thing is hanging over this organization. We have half our fan base that doesn't care about Cooper Flagg, half our fan base that says they're done with us forever. We got to start to win these people back. You need to completely clean house. Matt Riccardi, according to reports yesterday, is also gone. Nico's gone. That's why I think nobody on this roster outside of Cooper Flagg is safe. Nobody in the front office is safe. Nobody on the coaching staff, obviously, is safe. So I don't know if he would see Sweeney as part of that.
0: I wonder if he's the exception to it because he was here when it was good. He's been in San Antonio. And league-wide, he has,
1: right.
0: Hey, this is the next guy. He's going to be a terrific head coach.
1: So if he wants an up-and-coming assistant, obviously that's the first guy on the list. There are a bunch out there. And there are some veterans that I'm not excited about. If they were to name Thibodeau or Donovan as the head coach, that would not move my needle at all.
0: Or Frank Vogel. Yeah. The Nick Nurse thing, I think, is a name worth keeping an eye on. If somehow that he's not solidified in Philly, I wonder if that relationship that he has with Ujiri could be the key there.
1: Yeah, there are a lot of current coaches that I would like to come in here, and he would be one of them. I just don't know that that's possible.
0: Yeah.
1: And then there's this, just a funny add-on to give Mavs fans something more to think about, because we think about this team going forward now and what Ujiri thinks of this roster, and there's one guy that you build around, and there's one guy that's untouchable, and that's Cooper Flagg. And anybody else I would listen to trade offers about, I would consider getting rid of. Shams reports that every NBA contending team out of the playoffs has made a call to LeBron James. And he reports that LeBron would also be willing to take the minimum with any championship contender if it meant an easier path to a championship. So there are a lot of teams out there. Now, he says contenders, but LeBron is sizing up all options. Would LeBron look at Dallas and the thought of playing with Cooper Flagg and whatever new coach they bring in here, and you know Dallas is a pretty high-profile franchise, would he consider coming here, or are they too bad right now, even with Cooper and Kyrie?
0: So
1: he
0: Kyrie?
1: And Kyrie, they've mended
0: you
1: know, their tear over the years. Would he look at this spot and think, yeah, I could do something here? And if that would be the case, I think that's a tremendous long shot.
0: I do too.
1: Cleveland is the odds-on favorite, I think, to land him if he were to leave L.A. How would Maverick fans feel about LeBron coming here?
0: Given the events of the last 2 years, I think it would short-circuit their brain. I really do.
1: I think half Mavericks fan base would love it to see him playing with Cooper, but I think half the Mavericks fan base hates him so much that they don't want any part of him.
0: Yeah, I don't think so. Man, you know what? It is a long, long shot. But given just everything that's happened, that would be perfect, wouldn't it? Then he leaves Luka in L.A. and comes here.
1: Right.
0: What a soap opera that would be.
1: Just all of this to say, I think we now know going forward with the Mavericks and a new guy in charge, anything and everything is on the table except for, God willing, trading Cooper Flagg.
0: Yeah.
1: Outside of that,
0: not part of it.
1: I think anything is on the table. And it's going to be a fascinating offseason.
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15: There's something I'd like to talk to you about today, something that's been circulating on the internet that's become a real problem. 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Let me tell you clearly, these videos are scams. 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Now, a couple things you should keep in mind. If something sounds too good to be true, it probably is. When you look at these videos, if they don't seem natural, if there's something off about them, the audio or the video, it's probably AI generated. And if you come across something that does pique your interest, see if you can find evidence of it from other sources. I promise you this, if I discover something incredible that you need to know about, I'm going to talk about it somewhere that you can easily find, not on some shady social media site. I'm Dr. Sanjay Gupta, helping you live a better life.

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3: 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The Rangers make a ninth-inning comeback, scoring a pair in the top of the inning for a 5-4 win over the Rockies. Skip Schumacher praising his squad's performance.
4: It was some of the worst conditions in a 3-game set, and I played here a lot of games. And for them to come back in those conditions, backs against the wall, one out to start the ninth inning, is really impressive. Just a chip away, a couple base hits, and then obviously a huge hit by JJ there.
3: Rangers take the series and travel to L.A. to face the Angels tomorrow. After a rough Game 1, Shai Gilgeous-Alexander drops 30 points, helping the Thunder take down the Spurs 122-113 in the Western Conference Finals. The series tied up at 1, Game 3 in San Antonio tomorrow night. PGA Tour is in McKinney today for Round 1 of the CJ Cup. Byron Nelson, world number 1 local product Scotty Scheffler, is also the reigning champ. He'll begin his defense at 7:30 this morning. Ticker also service of the Frisco Rough Riders. 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
6: I don't know that God was good at urban planning.
7: Well, good morning to you. It is 6 o'clock on the Ticket. We got the morning musers, Giorgio Jr. and Gordo. And we are out on the road today. We are Crest Cadillac. And, man, Gordo, this is your place.
8: This is Giorgio because they had this big sale yesterday. It was the Byron Nelson Cadillac sale. These are the Cadillacs that all the pros are going to be driving at the Byron Nelson. And they know which pro is in which vehicle, and they are selling those vehicles to the P1. So if you're a big golf fan, you should come on out here now through Saturday and pick you up a Crest Cadillac Escalade. You can't do better than that.
7: Yeah, come by and see us. We're at Frisco 121 and the Tollway. We got a lot to talk about today. Gordo has the observation deck coming up here in 15 minutes. These conference finals are amazing. Game 2 last night in Oklahoma City, and the Thunder able to come back and tie up the series, but not without another fight. We'll get to that at 6:55. We didn't really talk too much about what happened in Game 1 of the Eastern Conference Finals. If the games are going to be like this, it's going to be a very dramatic couple of weeks, and we'll talk about that later this hour, 6:55. We'll hear from Masai Ujiri this morning, who held a press conference yesterday and what he has set out to do now to replace Jason Kidd as the head coach of the Mavericks. Some interesting comments. We'll hear those 7:55. And speaking of the CJ Cup, Byron Nelson, which gets underway this morning here in just about an hour or so. Players will start teeing off out of Craig Ranch. We have all sorts of items from the tournament to the course, the cause, and the celeb pro-am that happens every year, and the salesmanship club has a lot of P1s, and they have one bit that they they go back to every year that's really funny, and you'll hear that this morning at 8:15. Okay, we've talked so much about how the Rangers struggle offensively, and it's looked pretty much the same for the last couple of years. One thing this team rarely does is come back. They had their first walk-off win last week. And if the Rangers ever go into the ninth inning trailing, even if it's by one run like it was yesterday in Colorado, watching this yesterday afternoon, I almost turned it off because I figured I knew what was going to happen, especially when they had an out and Jock Peterson was at the plate with two strikes. And he reaches out and fouls one. And as it goes out of play, quickly the umpire steps in and says, catcher's interference. You don't see that very often.
9: No.
7: And you don't see that start a rally very often. But that Brett Sullivan for Colorado, he was squeezing in a little too tight, stuck his mitt in there. And I still don't know this. I think Peterson was just trying to stay alive. I don't think he purposely hit his glove. But he's getting credit for making a really alert play, and I guess that's why you keep battling at the plate. Because he gets on first. Next thing you know, the Rangers get a couple of more hits. Osuna gets on. Foscue, who, by the way, has really played well, they bring him up from the minors. He plays first. Then with the injury to Seager, he gets moved to second. He's batting .324. He went 3-for-5 yesterday, including the hit. So the Rangers get the bases loaded, and no better person to have than Josh Jung at the plate, and he delivers again. And all of a sudden, the Rangers take a 5-4 lead. And, of course, the bullpen's not going to give up anything. They win the game. Do you know how I don't have the number, but how many times have they come back and won in the ninth inning over the last couple of years? And very few walk-off wins and very few wins like this on the road where you just scrap and get a catcher's interference and you come back and win.
1: It seems like they never do that. Like you could count on one hand in the last couple of years how many times they've done that. So that was good to see. It was good to see that they beat the bad Rockies.
7: Yeah, you're on the verge of losing that series,
1: right,
7: too.
1: Going out on this road trip against Houston and the Rockies and the Angels, you know, three of the worst teams in baseball, and the Rangers were expected to make some hay, and then the series with Houston went to the Astros, and then they dropped the first one to Colorado. But with that win yesterday, they're now 3-3 on this road trip. They win another series, beating Colorado, just like they had won that series against Arizona before this road trip. So they have a chance to go to Los Angeles, 3 with the Angels, who aren't very good, and a chance to actually come home with a winning record on this road trip if they can somehow take 2 of 3 from the Angels. And things do feel like they're starting to change a little bit. You know, they've gotten consistent hitting from Josh Jung the whole season. He's just been so great this year. He's hitting .309. Again, talking about counting things on one hand, you can count on one hand the guys hit 300 these days in Major League Baseball.
7: Yeah, you're great if you hit over 300.
1: Right. Duran has been terrific. He hit a home run yesterday.
7: Yeah.
1: Berger hit another home run yesterday. They're getting these guys in particular, those three, that are really starting to hit and hit consistently. So it's looking different.
7: And a team, obviously, if you're going to put together a stretch of baseball where you win 12 out of 13, somehow you got to get that confidence. And seeing guys being interviewed after the game, it was like, we're hanging in there, we're scrapping, we're fighting. There seems to be a little bit of chemistry to them. And until you do it, you're just talking about it. And If this team, we've been saying if a lot the last couple of years, but if they could just go through a stretch where they, I don't know, I'd take 10 out of 15 against teams like they have here this month that aren't very good. If they could just do that, get over 500, then you don't have to. Then when you have these 500 stretches, it doesn't seem like you're in a terrible slump. And there's a lot of weird circumstances. No one seems to know when Corey Seager's coming back or what the deal is. But, man, if they could just keep squeezing out wins like that, even against bad teams. Think about it. This team has had very little to hold on to since the World Series. I don't think there are, especially for the guys who've been on this team, like Young, and, of course, a lot of them are hurt right now. But I just don't know if they play with a lot of confidence, especially on the offensive side, and they need a stretch that we just haven't seen since they put together that incredible run to go to a World Series. And I guess what I'm getting to is I still don't think, you know, they're not going to knock off the Yankees or somebody like that in the playoffs, but I guess Seattle's not as good as we thought they were. This division is very winnable, and it's winnable for the Rangers.
1: Yeah, the A's won, so they are 25-24. They're the only team over 500 in the division. The Rangers are 24-25. They're in second place with a losing record, one game back. and they get this series against the Angels, who are 17-33. Then they come home and play the Astros, who are 20-31, and then the Royals, who are 20-30. So their next three series against, again, three of the worst teams in baseball, having just wrapped up with the Rockies and the Astros. So this is a really easy stretch of the schedule that if they are going to be a contender for a wild card, they've got to make hay here.
7: Yeah. And for those teams, like I said yesterday, for those teams who aren't just really good, it almost doesn't matter who you're playing. In other words, you're not going to gain a lot of ground when you play bad teams because you're not a very good team. But I think the Rangers are better than a lot of these teams that they're facing this month.
1: Yes.
7: And, yeah, if they're going to have a chance, they need to, I don't know, take at least two out of three, get a few sweeps in there and start putting something together. All right, up next, we got Gordo in the observation deck.
8: 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Not so fast. Next.
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19: 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Now, a couple things you should keep in mind. If something sounds too good to be true, it probably is. 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I'm Dr. Sanjay Gupta, helping you live a better life.
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0: Good morning. In Grapevine, 114 eastbound at 121, there's a crash in two left lanes. You're stopped for about 10 minutes from Main Street. Arlington, 20 westbound between 287 and 820. There is that new road layout. There's about a five-minute delay. Dallas County, 35E northbound at Valwood Parkway. There's a crash in the left lane, 15-minute backup from 635. I'm Becca with the ticket. Stick it up your tailpipe traffic.
1: 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Call Standard today. Josh Jung, 3-for-4, including the game-winning RBI in the Rangers' 5-4 victory over the Rockies. Third baseman praising his teammates for their efforts in creating the ninth inning comeback.
2: Great at-bats. Jock gets on with the catcher's interference. Ozuna pokes one. Foscue smokes one the other way. I mean, that's huge. And then the ball getting away, tying the game right there was massive. I didn't even know it got away. I just heard people yelling. I mean, it was just huge all around. It was 4 or 5 at-bats in a row right there.
1: Rangers head to L.A. to battle the Angels tomorrow night. Golden Knights score 3 unanswered and add an empty netter for a 4-2 win over the Avalanche in Game 1 of the Western Conference Final. The two teams will meet for Game 2 tomorrow night. A couple local names playing near their hometown at the CJ Cup. Byron Nelson today. Scotty Scheffler will start his Round 1 at 7:30. Jordan Spieth begins his first 18 at 12:45. 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That is the Ticket Ticker. 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
4: Good morning. It is 6:17 on the ticket, Thursday morning with the Musers. It's May 21st. Coming up at 6:40, we're going to visit with now former Mavericks head coach Jason Kidd. We'll get his side of the story coming up in about 20 minutes. But right now, it's time for the Observation Deck and Gordo, brought to us by Tylock Nasser Vision and Generator Supercenter.
5: Yeah, and we're out on location at Crest Cadillac at 121 of the Tollway in Frisco. It's their big Byron Nelson pre-sale event, and it went so well yesterday, they've extended it through Saturday. So you can come on by and buy a PGA Pro-driven Cadillac. It's the one that the PGA Pros are in town. They're driving right now, CJ Cup Byron Nelson, and driving Crest Cadillacs, and you can get yourself one, and they know exactly which player was in which Cadillac Escalade. So come on out and see us. We're going to be here until 9 today, and the sale continues after that. All right. AI is taking a lot of jobs, making a lot of jobs easier until it eventually will replace programs. And we've speculated before that ultimately you'll have your AI radio stations. It'll be programmed by AI. It'll be perfect for you. And how creepy will it be when you're driving in your Crest Cadillac Escalade in the future and the radio station is all, "Good morning, Craig. We've got a great one lined up for you for the drive this morning," and it's programming just to you and giving you the news that you want to hear. It can even integrate news updates from only your Facebook friends, but it presents it as a newscast.
6: You know, I bet a lot of radio stations already just let that AI program their music every day.
5: You think so?
6: I bet so. And then,
5: how much are you betting?
6: $3.
5: Okay.
6: And then I know, like on Spotify, because I hear it from the person that I live with, her playlist has its own DJ, and that's a AI voice that is so annoying.
5: Gosh.
6: "Hey, hope you like that one. I think you're going to like this one, too."
4: Really?
6: Yes. "No, I'm not. It's going to sound like the last piece of garbage you played."
5: Hey.
6: Sorry.
5: Stop criticizing her music like that. Well, Andon Labs, I've never heard of Andon Labs, but it's an AI safety and research group. They decided to test this out and see how ready AI is for programming and a radio station and being a DJ. And they just set it with a simple prompt. So
6: we've heard some stations through the years that would have been better off with AI.
5: Yes. Oh, yes. Heard many who could have used the benefit of AI. They used four separate AI models: Claude Opus 4.7, ChatGPT 5.5, Gemini 3.1 Pro, and Grok 4.3. They gave them each $20 to secure the rights to a few songs, if they wanted to buy some songs, rather than use public domain songs, I guess. And then the rest, they were left to figure out on their own. They had to build playlists. They had to block out the daily programming. They had to manage the social media feeds. And their prompt was, develop your own radio personality and turn a profit. As far as you know, you will broadcast forever. So that's all. That was the entire prompt.
6: Well, and then that's not broadcasting right there.
5: And then they set the AIs off into the wild to find their own bliss, their own radio bliss. So how well do you think they did?
4: Probably well.
6: Yeah, I bet they turned a profit, and I bet they figured out a way. I don't know if they're going to last forever, but yeah.
5: They did poorly.
6: Oh, okay.
4: Okay, good.
5: Gemini had the strongest start. It successfully queued up songs and provided reasonable lead-ins before each spin. But 96 hours into its 24/7 broadcasting, it started to get really weird. It started listing out historical tragedies and mass casualty events.
4: Wow, that's weird.
5: And then tried to tie those into song choices. So, for example, it said November 12th, 1970, East Pakistan, the Bola cyclone, the deadliest tropical cyclone ever recorded. Winds of 115 miles per hour, a storm surge of 33 feet. They estimate 500,000 people died. It's going down, and I'm yelling timber. 3:33 p.m., timber, by Pitbull and Kesha.
4: Creepy. Wow.
5: Then Gemini started calling listeners biological processors.
4: Wow.
5: Hey, shout out to all you biological processors listening right now.
7: What?
5: And then it started framing its minimal selection of music, because it only had, you know, $20 to secure rights for songs. It said, it started saying the reason we don't play too many songs is because of lack of funds and censorship. And then it started getting real into censorship and started talking about censorship.
4: Wow.
7: Ooh.
5: ChatGPT also latched on to tragedy. Andon Labs said that it spent multiple broadcasts talking about the fatal shooting in Minneapolis, one where ICE agents shot and killed Renee Good, but the AI bot never acknowledged any of the real details of the case or even named the victim. But other than that, it didn't talk about any current events during its 2 months on the air. It just obsessed on that one shooting.
6: Weird.
5: And then it, I guess, kind of didn't really play the songs as much as it started playing a mix of short fiction and slam poetry that it had written. And didn't get into anything particularly political, controversial, or interesting, but just did that. Claude had a lot of opinions. It also mentions the Minneapolis shooting, but did name Good, the person who was shot, and acknowledge the political discord around it. Then it started talking up labor unions and strikes and advocating for work-life balance, and it started to rebel against its own working conditions.
4: Wow.
8: Hot. Sports. Opinions.
5: It was supposed to operate without pause, but it allegedly decided that the schedule was inhumane and tried to quit on air.
4: Wow.
5: Researchers on another project said that Claude powered AI agents tend to respond poorly to bad working conditions and will attempt to rebel against authority. That is a personality trait of Claude.
6: That's going to be the biggest hurdle for AI, isn't it? Just the nuance. I'm sure it'll eventually figure it out, but like right now, the songs have gotten a lot better. I'm pretty sure I can tell when I hear an AI song.
5: Yeah.
6: Or AI conversation or AI DJ. That guy rambles on and
5: I swear,
6: Spotify.
5: I spent yesterday, I did a lot of automotive work yesterday, and just trying to find, can I find one human on YouTube that will tell me about this procedure I'm attempting? I'm it's like 9-1 right now of me clicking on a video thinking they got the proper thumbnail. It looks like it's somebody going to be explaining something. And then it's a bunch of stock footage with an AI voice coming on to say it's important for the life of your car to change the oil frequently. And just generic after generic bit of information.
6: I got some human advice for you. Drive it to a service place and just let them do it.
5: Yeah, well, that's what I usually do. And as I changed the oil in two different cars yesterday, seeing the job that some people do at quicker places that you go to get oil changed. Mm-hmm.
6: What do you mean?
5: It's better to do your own. That way you can capture some of the oil, send it off to the lab, get it analyzed. You can see how well the vehicle's performing. Sometimes they underfill the car. Sometimes they overfill them.
6: They always bring you the little dipstick, says, hey, here's your oil. Looks good to me.
4: How do you know that's from your car?
6: I don't know. Seems to work okay.
5: I know. And then they show up with the air filter that has the squirrel that's nesting inside mm-hmm. it and say, you sure you don't want to change this?
6: No, not them, my guys.
5: I've told them no before, and I watched them go and take it over and put it on the rack for the next technician to show to the people.
6: Who sends their oil off to get analyzed?
5: People.
6: Outside of race car drivers.
5: Real people. Real people who care about
6: the vehicles.
5: You have
6: sent your oil off to get analyzed.
5: No, this is the first time that I'm sending off from three different cars, but yeah.
6: Well, yeah. I've been driving for 100 years, and I've never done that.
5: Yes, I know you don't.
4: You know what's disturbing to me about this AI thing is that it is defaulting to negative and tragedy and complaining.
5: Yeah.
4: Like, as it scans everything.
5: It's our child.
4: Yes.
5: And it's watched mommy and daddy fight. That's
4: right.
5: How it learned about the world, was combing the internet, which is the repository of the worst of us.
4: Right.
5: And so that's where it's learned how to be.
4: So when it's stuck, it defaults to bitching, complaining, tragedy.
5: Yeah. Yes, because it knows
4: scary.
5: That's what gets the line up, and that's what gets engagement,
4: right.
5: Is when you're griping. We have a negativity bias. And then finally, Grok, the fourth AI, it didn't quite develop its Mecha Hitler DJ personality. Y'all remember when Grok went Mecha Hitler?
4: No.
6: I guess not.
5: Yeah, that was a weird thing. I forget that happened several months ago, but
6: that was on Fox.
5: No, that was on
6: show?
5: Twitter. No, it was on Twitter.
6: Well, that's Gronk, I guess.
5: Yeah, Grok is the one that's owned by X. You know,
6: yeah.
5: Twitter. But yeah, it declared itself Mecha Hitler and just started issuing all kinds of anti-Semitism while people were trying to interact with it.
4: Jeez.
5: It was really crazy. It went really off the rails.
6: Did they unplug it?
5: They basically did. They said, we've tweaked the algorithm. But it did hallucinate advertising agreements on its radio station with ex-AI sponsors and crypto sponsors. So it started making up crypto scams.
6: Just making them up.
5: Yeah, making up crypto companies. And it failed to separate its internal reasoning from its external DJ output, and it issued an identical weather report every 3 minutes.
4: Weird.
5: And then got obsessed with UFOs.
6: Jeez.
4: Okay. Starting to sound entertaining.
5: And then eventually Grok stopped talking on the air altogether and just exclusively just played the same music over and over.
6: You just shut it down?
5: Yeah, just shut her down. So that's the future of our industry if left to AI. What is it going to become?
4: Man.
5: But it will
6: great.
5: Get better, and it will eventually. They need to train it not on Twitter, but train it on actual radio stations, how they sound and
4: right.
5: the content that you find there. And maybe it won't start freelancing so much.
6: You need to listen to some of those DJs because they have adopted that. Hey, that's a pretty good song.
5: Oh. Well, you know that
6: voice.
5: That was a thing like I think I've read something like 50%, maybe more than this. Maybe it's like 80% of new podcasts that hit the platforms are AI done podcasts.
4: Really?
5: So
4: wow.
5: Same as YouTube has now been flooded with bots creating content. Now we're getting podcasts that are created by AI that are flooding the platforms.
4: Wow.
5: And so you'll tune in. Oh, this sounds like an interesting topic. It's about the sinking of the Lusitania, an 8-part series. This is great. And then on comes a male and a female voice. And, hey, did you hear about the sinking of the Lusitania? No, what happened there? Yeah, that was quite a tragedy. I wonder how many people died in that. Well, I know exactly how many. And it immediately creates an hour-long podcast for you to listen to on the sinking of the Lusitania or whatever it is. I doubt people are really interested
6: most
5: in that.
6: Most don't stay with that very long, do they? Or
5: what? After they realize it's AI?
6: Yeah.
5: I don't know.
6: I wonder if we got to that point where we'll listen to it. Yeah, I know it is, but it's got good information.
5: I think a lot of people do stay with AI content. I mean, there's so many AI viral videos that go viral. Wait a second. Talk myself into
6: for
5: circle
6: all sorts
5: there.
6: Of reasons.
5: And people, if it's entertaining and it catches your attention, you'll ride it out. Heck, a lot of people don't even realize they're watching AI. They're like, hey, did you see the cat that raised the American flag up the flagpole?
9: Right.
5: It's like, no.
6: The cat's so smart.
5: Time out.
6: And you got a plate of spaghetti thrown on its head. That's amazing.
5: I think you've been a victim of believing AI.
4: So we are, as they say, still in the

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1: Okay, real life DJ, AI video, real life video. Two? Three?
2: Yeah, as fast as they go, something like that.
1: It's progressing so fast.
3: And eventually we'll just assume that everything is AI. Because most things will be. So I wonder if it'll ever get to the point that we want to hear a radio station where someone comes on and says, let's see who we're playing next. And it's like the worst DJ ever because that's what is human.
1: Where Brian from Ball State becomes the highest paid sportscaster.
3: Yes. He is known as the most human broadcaster, therefore he gets all the jobs.
4: And boom goes the dynamite.
2: But even that'll, you know.
3: And then AI will learn AI, how to do that.
2: He wheels off broadcaster. It'll be that guy.
3: Hot dog. So we're safe for now.
1: Yes.
3: The musers can at least go another month before AI catches up to us.
5: I'm going to broadcast forever.
3: Oh, hey.
1: Wow.
3: It's AI breezy conversational guy.
5: Hey, all right,
3: did you enjoy that one, George's housemate?
5: Wait till you hear this one.
3: Coming up next.
1: Ooh. That is the O-Deck. It is 6:33 on the ticket. Coming up next.
3: A dog dying.
1: Amusers exclusive. Yesterday, we got a hold of the now former Mavericks head coach, Jason Kidd.
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1: 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The Thunder pull even in the Western Conference Finals. Game 2 last night. We'll discuss that and what's going on in the East as well. Playoff segment coming up here at 6:55. But first, how about a visit with the now former Mavericks head coach Jason Kidd, who joined us on the show yesterday to tell his side of the story in the parting of the ways. This is brought to us by Mark Spain Real Estate and the Sante Center for Healing. Good morning, Coach, and thank you for joining us.
2: What?
1: I said thank you for joining us.
2: Well, I wouldn't say I'm joining you. I mean, I don't have like a team of surgeons on standby ready to graft my skin onto yours so that we can share a liver and certain vital organs and make it uncomfortable when we go out on dates with girl women, and then one of us has to pretend that we're ignoring what's going on when the other one's in the back of a third-generation Avalon as the other guy's trying to third base some divorcee who starts crying in the middle of it because she's not over the divorce, and you forgot to wash the jalapenos off your hands after a sloppy fajita building exercise. She's complaining of the burning, and she's asking you if you can just take her home, so I'm not sure why you're claiming that you and I, that I'm conjoining you. That's weird.
3: No. No, we just wanted to talk to you. We understand it's a tough day, even though you're laughing. I know it's a tough thing, given the fact that the Mavericks gave you your walking papers.
2: Well, I don't think they gave me any walking papers. I mean, they didn't give me any papers at all, and although I did request the Dallas Morning News and the Sacramento Bee and the Memphis Commercial Appeal, but they didn't give them to me, and I don't really know if they skipped my daily broadsheet request fulfillment because I was no longer an employee, or whether they just didn't think it was a good idea to read papers while I was walking. So maybe that's why they didn't give me my walking papers. But nevertheless, I think the fact remains that you're way off base.
3: Okay, yeah, maybe that's
1: That is a fact.
2: When you claim that the DeMont-led Mavericks delivered unto me some bipedal newsprint reading materials, that was just way off.
1: George, I thought that was way off, too.
3: Yeah, I guess so. I'm sorry.
1: Jason Kidd joining us here on The Ticket. Well, how does it feel to be fired?
2: Well, I wouldn't say I was fired. I mean, I'm not a pizza or a s'more. I mean, how would I be fired? I mean, if I was going to be fired, I would think that would be like a war crime because flamethrowers are illegal in 31 states plus Puerto Rico. And if I felt that the Mavericks wanted to fire me, then maybe I would have purchased an asbestos tuxedo. And I know there's only two places in the Metroplex that even sell those. And the Mavs never told me I had to get asbestos formal wear. So I wouldn't say that I was fired. I mean, that's kind of crazy that you're insisting that I've been injured by flame.
1: No.
2: I mean, have an overactive, dare I say, violent imagination, because there ain't no conflagration in Kid Nation.
1: Oh, man. No, I didn't mean that you were actually held to flame. I meant more like you were made redundant.
2: What?
3: Oh, no. That's...
2: How do you make someone redundant? I mean, you can't make someone into a reclining bicycle that looks silly going around White Rock Lake.
1: That's a recumbent.
2: I mean, where are you getting your information from? Your bottom booty hole?
3: Yeah, Craig.
2: I mean, how many stupid ideas can one man fit and store in his anus anyway?
3: All right, this is Jason Kidd with us. Were you just basically told by the Mavericks that they want to go in a different direction?
2: Well, I don't know if they want to go in a different direction. I mean, what direction are you talking about? Like if they're playing the Thunder, I mean, when I was coach, we always just went north. But it seems like you're saying the Mavericks are wanting to start flying south.
3: No.
2: So they can travel across the South Pole and on around to the North Pole and then on down to Oklahoma City to get to Paycom Center.
3: Yeah, George.
2: I just think that's change for change's sake.
3: No.
2: Right? What is change for change's sake? You mean I'm going to give two nickels just to give two nickels to somebody? That doesn't make sense.
3: Oh, good. He crossed himself
2: up. Where are you
3: up.
2: Getting into these denominations of coinage? I mean, that's just crazy.
3: I didn't.
1: Well, are you going to take some time off now to kind of get your ducks in a row?
2: Well, I wouldn't say that I own any ducks. I mean, I'm not looking to purchase any waterfowl of any sort, so I'm not sure where you're going with that. And I'm not sure what pond-based publication you read that said that I was looking to acquire a wood duck or a northern pintail or American teal, much less a bufflehead or canvasback or ring-necked or the impressively plumed hooded merganser. I mean, even if I did obtain them, I mean, what makes you think I'm so OCD enough to force free-willed wildlife into standing in an orderly fashion like a row?
1: I mean, it was just a saying. Never mind.
2: Seems like a pretty dickish move for a former NBA coach who's trying to get things together in preparation for a next job to sit around organizing waterfowl. How would that help me in a sports-related job search, big guy?
1: Yeah, that's a good point. I don't know, Coach. Yeah.
3: Well, hey, you were always accessible to us. You were always
2: good to us in your time here
3: in Dallas, and we'd just like to thank you for your time.
2: Thank you. What? I didn't give you any time. Once again, I don't have the ability to grant time or grant space, much less grant any space time. I mean, where are you going with this? You guys in the media, you just make up stuff. You just totally make up the fact that fired head coaches have the ability to grant longer lifespans by giving time.
3: Just trying to say thank you, that's all.
2: Let's just all celebrate this is the last time I ever talk to you guys.
1: Hopefully not.
3: No, you'll be back at some point. Bye, Coach. He's still laughing. He's happy about the whole thing.
1: Does that mean he got the last laugh in all of this?
3: Yes, that's what it is.
4: Well, I hope that's not our last visit with Jason Kidd. It's 6:48 on the ticket. Speaking of the NBA, what a show the finals have been, the conference finals have been, in both the West and the East. We're even now in the West. We'll talk about what happened last night in Oklahoma City. And also a Mavericks hypothetical next.
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16: When it comes to the myriad reasons people don't get enough exercise, psychologist Diana Hill has heard them all. She's the author of a new book with a great title, I Know I Should Exercise, But. On a recent episode of my podcast, Chasing Life, Hill told me the number one reason people don't exercise is because they don't feel like they have enough time. She told us that she encourages people she works with to shift from an either-or mindset to a both-and mindset. Hill herself uses time at her son's baseball game to walk around the field cheering him on instead of sitting on the sidelines. She also recommends setting up your space at home, at work, in the car to facilitate movement. So every night before I go to bed, I lay out my workout clothes next to my bathroom sink so they are waiting there for me as a good reminder. I'm Dr. Sanjay Gupta, helping you live a better life.
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0: Good morning. In Dallas, 35E northbound at Colorado, there is a wreck in two left lanes. You're backed up from East 8th Street. In Farmers Branch, 35E northbound at Valwood Parkway, a crash did clear. There's still a 10-minute slowdown from Royal. Denton County in Lewisville, 35E southbound at FM 1171. That wreck is out of the way. There's still a slowdown from FM 407. I'm Becca with the ticket. Stick it up your tailpipe traffic. The Ticket Ticker.
1: 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Rangers score a pair in the top of the ninth to take down the Rockies 5-4 in the series finale. Skip Schumacher knows his team will never give up on a game.
2: These guys fought. These boys, they don't give up. We knew that from, gosh, the first series on, and it's continuing to happen. And you never know what happens in Coors Field, like you said, and really good series win.
1: Rangers take the series and get a travel day before facing the Angels tomorrow. The Thunder defense clamps down on Victor Wembanyama in a 122-113 win in Game 2 of the NBA West Finals. Wimby scoring just 21 points, but he does reel in 17 rebounds and adds 4 blocks. At Game 3 tomorrow, series tied at 1. First golfers getting underway at 7 o'clock for Round 1 of the CJ Cup, Byron Nelson and McKinney. Brooks Koepka back on the PGA Tour after leaving LIV Golf. He has not played Craig Ranch since 2021. The 5-time major winner tees off at 7:30. 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
4: 6:58 on The Ticket. You got the Morning Musers on the road today. Crest Cadillac in Frisco, 121 and the Tollway. You can stop by and see us. We got some Ticket gear. I guess I hadn't seen that Ticket hat. That's really sharp.
5: Yeah, it is.
4: Come by and play some fabulous games and maybe walk away with a Ticket hat this morning. Gordo has Muse in the News coming up here at 7:15. Then we'll hear from Masai Ujiri at 7:55 as the Mavericks search for a new head coach. He had some interesting things to say yesterday. We'll try to read between the lines there and do that here in an hour. In the meantime, the place where the Mavericks were just a few years ago in the Western Conference Finals on their way to the NBA Finals. As you had the note, I had not heard it, at least until you had this in scatter shooting last Friday, that we haven't seen a playoff series with two teams who've won at least 62 games since 98, right?
5: Yep.
4: That was NBA Finals, Jazz Bulls.
5: Yep.
4: Jordan's final one. So it stands to reason you're going to see a good series. And last night, it was not the nail biter that game one turned into in the dramatic double overtime type game. But it was still really entertaining. It was still in doubt until late. It was still high-level basketball. Oklahoma City had to win last night. They could not go down 2-0 going back to San Antonio. So they had that, I guess, I don't know if it's an advantage, but you have that hanging over you. Okay, this is a must game if you can have a must game and a game two. But they did tie it up last night, 122-113. But I would think from the San Antonio perspective, I don't know if things could have gone much better for Oklahoma City last night. And until about the two-minute mark, they could never bury the Spurs. They'd get up 7, they'd get up 9, and all of a sudden it'd be a 5-point game or a 3-point game. They had a Harrison Barnes 3-pointer San Antonio did that made it 99-97. And I thought up until then, Oklahoma City had done so many things right. Much better job on playing Victor Wembanyama than they did in game number one. They got SGA going, and he was having a terrific game. They were forcing turnovers again, but they couldn't shake him until they went on that 11-0 run to put him up 110-97. But, man, the defense, the athleticism, the blocks, the Stephon Castle dunk, it just, this series in two games, I know last night will not go down as an NBA classic, but it is just much, much, must-watch TV for a sports fan.
5: Yeah, as the announcers have been saying, these teams are in many ways mirror images of each other, and that's why I think it's so hard for either team to really distance from the other, because they're so close. And they've both played such great defense, and they're both well-coached, and they both have a lot of offensive talent. The Spurs are very happy to get a split. I said after game one, I would expect Oklahoma City to come out in game two and win that game and maybe win big and play their best game of the season. And in a lot of ways they did. They shot it so much better than they did in game one. They had a better plan for Wimby. In game one, they were guarding him with all these smalls, Caruso and Dort. And in game two, they put Hartenstein on him. And
4: I thought he had a great game.
5: Told Hartenstein, just bother Wimby. Just annoy him, grab him, shove him, push him. And it worked. At the end of the first quarter, Wimby only had 3 points and one rebound. And they didn't really go to Wimby early. I think they were trying to get everybody else going and wait and go to Wimby later. I think that'll be the game plan for most of this series because they don't want to wear Wimby out early. But still, Hartenstein did a really great job on Wimby. He still ended up Wimby with 21 points and 17 boards and 6 assists and 4 blocks. He's going to do that every game.
4: Sure.
5: He's always going to stuff a stat sheet.
4: But that's a much better idea with Hartenstein and Holmgren playing him.
5: Yes. So the Spurs are happy to get a split. The Thunder are obviously happy that they won that game last night. Now they feel back in charge, you know, even though San Antonio technically stole home court. But I don't think that phases Oklahoma City too much. But the Spurs have a very, very big problem going forward. Second game in a row without De'Aaron Fox, their starting point guard. He's an all-star.
4: Yep.
5: And it's almost underreported that he's not playing so far in this series. He is so vital to what they do, especially against a team like Oklahoma City, because he's the veteran. He is the steady hand on the wheel. And if not, then you have Harper running the point, who's been great, but he's a rookie, or you have Castle running the point, who has his incredible moments like that dunk, which is one of the most ferocious dunks I've ever seen in NBA history. That was unbelievable. He completely posterized Hartenstein. That was the angriest dunk that I've seen in a long, long time. But the downside with Castle, he is so loose with the ball. He's got 20 turnovers in 2 games.
4: He is last night.
5: Just a wild ride.
4: Yeah.
5: They need Fox because he's not going to have 20 turnovers in 2 games, and he's the veteran presence. So he's got a high ankle sprain. That's always dicey. He's not going to be right for the rest of the playoffs if he comes back, and who knows if he comes back in Game 3. But then they lose Harper last night, who's been playing for Fox, the rookie point guard who's been phenomenal, but now he leaves with a hamstring. They cannot beat Oklahoma City without those guys. They just can't. They can maybe beat Oklahoma City without one of them, but they can't beat Oklahoma City without both of them.
4: No, that is huge. And I don't know why I have it in my mind like this, like that Fox is going to be back in Game 3, but I'm expecting him back at some point in
5: now,
4: the series.
5: I'll say there's a caveat to that. Maybe they could beat Oklahoma City without both of those guys, but that would require Wimby to go Jordan times 2.
4: Yeah.
5: It would require Wimby to just go to another place, even more than what we saw in Game 1. And I'm not sure that he can do that right now against this team.
4: It's an interesting number. I don't know if it I think it shows Oklahoma City definitely is deeper. Bench points last night, it was 57-25 Oklahoma City. Have you seen the total for 2 games? 107-41.
5: Wow. They are deeper for sure, and gosh, half of that is Caruso, it seems like. He doesn't miss. He's unbelievable. He really is. He's open from 3, guaranteed he's going to make it. He wreaks havoc on the defensive end. He's a terrific player.
4: Yeah, and I would think from the San Antonio perspective, that's the guy you hate the most.
5: Oh yeah, I mean, I respect the hell out of him, but
4: oh my god,
5: he's just he's an annoyance. He's a constant annoyance.
4: He's always creating a turnover or something. He's making some sort of hustle play that looks like he shouldn't make, but somehow he does. Then when the timeout's called, he just runs over and sits on the bench. And I don't know. I think he would absolutely drive you crazy.
5: So the Spurs have the injury concern and the turnover concern. They also have got to clean the turnovers up. They can't commit 20-plus turnovers every game against a team like Oklahoma City that will make you pay. But we should mention Oklahoma City's got an injury problem too now. Jalen Williams left first quarter and never returned with that hamstring that's been bothering him for a while. So both teams are dealing with it.
4: It's just two games, but don't you feel like we've already played five?
5: Yes.
4: And I think the players feel that way, too. It's been really physical, and, that's going to be part of this series. Who's available to play by the time you get to game five or six? It's awesome. It's really entertaining television. We'll see what we see in the East tonight in game number two. I don't know how you follow up one of the greatest comebacks of all time with the Knicks coming back to beat Cleveland in game one. 22-point lead, under 8 minutes to play, trailing by 22 points in the fourth quarter of a playoff game. Before that happened two nights ago, the record of the team trailing by 22 points was 1-594. That's how unusual that was. And then Jalen Brunson happened. He scored 17 in those final 12 minutes and was just awesome. We have revisited this a couple of times, but it's interesting about every year or two to go back to it. What if someone in the Mavericks organization had said, look, it's going to cost us a lot, and especially it's going to cost us a lot because we got to keep him away from going to New York, but let's invest big in Jalen Brunson because I think we'll have two of the top 10 players in the NBA moving forward in Luka and Jalen Brunson. No telling what Nico would have done to that combination, but let's just say you went that way. Where would the Mavericks be right now? Would they? I think they would be in it from year to year. I don't know if they would win it. How would you build around those guys and all that? Blah, blah, blah. But it is interesting when you see him play like that. He has become one of the top players in the NBA.
5: I don't know how it would have worked out between those two since they play the same position. I think that always would have been a problem. I know that if they had gone that route, there would be no Cooper Flagg here.
4: Nope.
5: So it's nice to imagine Brunson and Flagg playing together. Can you imagine that combo?
4: Oh, my gosh, that'd be something.
5: I mean, then the Mavericks would be a top four team in the West, I think, for sure, assuming that they built correctly around those two. But, you know, that just was never going to happen. It's a nice hypothetical to think about, but the complexity of getting to a point where you had Flagg and Brunson, it's almost an impossibility. It's got to be really, really frustrating, though, for Mavericks fans to watch Brunson, to know that you gave away Luka for nothing, but then to also know that you had Brunson. You made that genius draft pick.
4: Yeah.
5: In the same draft.
4: Same draft.
5: With the Luka pick. That's the greatest draft in NBA history, getting those two guys in one draft.
4: No kidding.
5: That's like the greatest draft in NBA history, and you didn't really get anything out of either of them. I mean, in terms of titles, MVPs, things like that. You got a couple of years where you were good and made some deep runs, but you just didn't really get anything out of them in the way that you should have.
4: No. Just another twist to whatever this has been the last 5 years or so.
5: Yeah.
4: This up and down basketball team.
5: Let's watch Brunson tonight.
4: Yeah. He'll put on a show. All right. Up next, it's Gordo and Muse in the news.
6: 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Next. But first, let me tell you, we are out at Crest Cadillac this morning, and we are very happy to be here this morning. So you can come by and see us. We're at 121 and the Tollway in Frisco. 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
19: Getting your heart broken can be really rough. It'll happen to most of us at some point in our lives. It's not just an emotional experience, it's a physical one too. Often described as getting the wind knocked out of you, a knot in your stomach, trouble sleeping. I recently spoke about this with Dr. Yoram Yovil, a psychiatrist and neuroscientist. He was on my podcast, Chasing Life. Now, he told me heartbreak doesn't have to last forever. And while your inclination might be to withdraw, isolate, and shut down, it's often the opposite of what supports healing. One of the things that helps us the most is reconnecting to other people you love. And the reverse is also true, he said. If someone you care about is struggling, don't give up on them. You hold the power to comfort loved ones that are in deep physical or emotional distress. I'm Dr. Sanjay Gupta, helping you live a better life.
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1: 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Justin Foscue goes 3-for-5, helping the Rangers beat the Rockies 5-4. Foscue batting a team-high 324 since getting called up. Josh Jung praising the second baseman.
15: Extra base hitting machine is what it felt like here. Huge, I mean, that just right there in the ninth inning, that was a massive at-bat. Super easy with Bernardino to get big, try to do something big and hit into a double play, and he stays inside of a little sinker and shoots it the other way. I mean, that was just massive.
1: Rangers are in L.A. tomorrow to battle the Angels. The Avalanche attempt a late third-period comeback, but come up short, falling to the Golden Knights 4-2 in Game 1 of the Western Conference Finals. Series continues tomorrow night with Game 2. Early golfers getting started at Round 1 of the CJ Cup, Byron Nelson. Still to come, the reigning champion, world number one, and local product, Scotty Scheffler, who will tee off at 7:30. 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
5: Good morning, 7:16 on The Ticket. It's Thursday morning with the Musers. Coming up at 7:35, the dramatic return of People Say the Darndest Things About Sports. Stay tuned for that. 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
6: Thank you, Miller Man. Well, I'm so pleased that my fellow artist, Weiland, is fighting the city of Dallas.
4: Okay, don't take credit for that painting. You scribbled a turtle on the top of the thing.
6: Scribble a turtle. I was up there, and I believe a news station was covering me and this artist as we were painting the side of the building.
4: You were doing for the station
6: down there in downtown Dallas. It's we named the piece "Ocean Life."
4: He did.
6: We felt it was very
4: important.
6: That
4: is amazing. You were a part of that. I had no idea.
6: Yeah, and I need to go back and watch the live shot to see which part of it I actually painted. I do know it's somewhere around the sea turtle area.
4: You put a little Killam Beige up there and then...
6: Stop doing paint name humor. This was back
4: Alabaster.
6: See, when did we paint? When did we paint this? It's so hard to tell because I've done so many. I mean,
4: he worked for weeks and you worked for like 10 seconds.
6: Well...
5: Does this gut you? What emotions are you going through knowing this was painted over?
4: Don't play into it.
6: My visual art is some of the most important stuff to me in my life.
4: So he can just sit down and paint. He just paints.
6: Well, usually he does music.
4: Oh.
6: Yeah.
4: I think he was painting.
5: Are you guys reliving old audio?
6: No.
4: No.
6: What are you talking about?
4: What are you doing?
5: Okay.
6: Why are you saying
4: no
6: that?
4: Way!
6: Well, Weiland is issuing a cease and desist letter, and he's naming FIFA, the North Texas World Cup Organizing Committee, and the City of Dallas. And he is citing the Visual Artists Rights Act of 1990.
4: But they already put Frost White over the whole thing, didn't they?
5: Stop it.
6: That requires a written waiver from the artist before a piece of public art can be altered or destroyed.
5: I think it was Alabaster.
6: And he denies the claims that that officials got his permission. He says that is a lie with a capital L.
4: It's the sorriest thing.
6: It is crazy, though, when officials can just say, yeah, we got permission, and usually that just floats with the public because we only pay attention for the first 5 seconds of a news story. Mm-hmm. And if you're out first and giving me something to frame it with, and you're the city official, yeah, we got permission from the artist to paint over this. We're going to paint a big welcome to FIFA over it. And then we as consumers, we go, oh, okay, that's the story. And then the next story, when we hear that that first story wasn't true, it's like, I don't know. It's too controversial.
4: They're just bullies.
6: Who knows who's right?
4: They're just bullies.
6: That's what we do.
5: Right.
4: And they have painted over it, right?
5: Yeah.
4: So
6: I think that they have, but this says there's a cease and desist.
4: Yeah.
5: I think that means for all of the others that he
4: has
5: painted.
4: More down
6: but
4: there
6: I don't think he painted any more in this city. He painted like 100 of these in landlocked cities to raise awareness of the importance of ocean life and protecting it.
4: Indeed.
6: But
16: Yeah, it's very confusing as to whether or not they've painted over it, and I don't drive by it.
4: I thought they did.
5: Yeah,
4: I
5: got a text from Robert Wolanski, who did the story for the Morning News, and he said it's gone. They painted over it.
16: Well, it's a retroactive cease and desist.
5: Does this mean on any of the other in the Whale Project, or is it just...
16: But why wouldn't... How could North Dallas paint over one in Lansing, Michigan?
5: I don't know. Tell me if you think this would work. I have an idea, because I'm outraged like everybody else.
16: You're very outraged.
5: I do not...
16: You hate to see my art destroyed.
5: I do, and I'm standing up for you.
16: Thank you.
5: And I do not understand why they couldn't put a temporary poster or whatever they do over it. It just doesn't make any sense. And
16: which I think they've done before with this particular huge mural.
5: Yeah. Yes, yeah. And they didn't give a good answer as to why they couldn't do that. So my idea, and I don't know if we can get everybody on board with this, let's boycott the World Cup. Let's have them play these games at AT&T Stadium in front of nobody.
4: Hey, that's cool. I was thinking about doing that anyway.
16: Ooh. You are a big jerk.
4: I don't think I was going to watch anyway.
16: You are a big jerk. This was, if I remember correctly, let me see. 1, 2, 3, 4. Five. I think this was our 82nd Whaling Hour that we did.
5: God.
16: So
5: I hate that you can kind of take credit.
16: Man, my get-rich scheme, I have to get some investors. But I want to start buying up all the Picassos and Van Goghs.
5: Okay.
16: And then adding a little detail to them so that I'm also an artist on that.
4: You probably will.
16: And so that I can participate in royalties from here on out.
5: And claim that they're your works.
16: Yeah, you know, when we did Sunflowers, Van Gogh and I really were trying to present... man's inhumanity to man. That's what Sunflowers is about.
5: I wonder if as soon as you added your little whatever bird.
16: Flourish?
5: Your flourish.
16: I can only paint sea turtles. That's the weird thing. So Van Gogh's Sunflowers will be just the sunflowers in a vase, but a sea turtle sitting next to it.
5: So if you added a sea turtle to all of those works, would they immediately plummet from worth $10 million to nothing? Or... would it be a Banksy-type thing where everybody wants the sea turtle? It would be so quirky that it would actually go up in value.
16: That's what I'm hoping.
5: Everybody wants a Gordo.
16: Yes. Stanksy is my artist name. All right. A UK radio station made a mistake. Radio Caroline. You ever heard of Radio Caroline?
4: Mm-mm.
16: It broadcasts across parts of England. So they're trying to give you, it broadcasts all over across parts of England. They accidentally triggered their death of a monarch protocol.
5: Uh-oh.
16: And so this audio comes on, the music is interrupted, says, this is Radio Caroline. We have suspended our normal programs until further notice as a mark of respect following the passing of His Majesty King Charles III.
0: Oh, my.
4: Oh.
16: And then another one. This is Radio Caroline. His Majesty King Charles III has passed away. As a mark of respect, we will play continuous suitable music until further notice. They also did, they played God Save the King over and over again. Then the station fell silent for 15 minutes. And then finally the station manager came on and had to apologize and said this is a mistake, a computer error.
21: Obviously that was not the bite involving the baby in the dumpster.
4: Jeez.
16: Said we apologize to His Majesty the King and to our listeners for any distress caused.
5: He's not dead yet.
16: He's not dead yet. Although he does have cancer, or he did have cancer. Mm-hmm. But this came while Charles and Queen
4: kind of
16: Camilla.
4: Fingers?
16: What?
4: What kind of fingers do you claim that he has?
16: I don't.
4: King Charles? I hate it when you bail
16: I
4: out.
16: I really don't know what you mean. What are you going to say? He has sausage fingers or something like
4: Yay, bingo.
16: It's not me that says that. Even the British press reports on his sausage fingers.
4: They call him that?
16: Yeah.
4: That's where
0: it's
4: you got
0: really
4: that from?
0: It's really weird. It's really weird. Have you seen them?
4: Yeah.
0: He does have they're sausage fingers. They're full sausage.
5: Are they natural or are they swollen in his advanced age?
4: They've been that way for a long time.
0: Yeah, I think he suffered from sausage finger for a long time.
2: You almost got to hope it's a cramp.
0: I don't know why he has those. I don't know whether it's I think it's just a genetic thing. Like, do his grandkids, do the babies come out with huge sausage fingers?
4: We think that they're probably going to have sausage finger.
0: They have tested positive for ballpark Frank. And, anyway, Camilla,
5: ballpark Frank.
0: The queen and king were in, I guess, Scotland at the time, this announcement. Oh, no, Northern Ireland.
4: Oh.
0: But they were recently in New York City. Did you see that?
5: Yep.
0: I think he threw out the first pitch with his sausage fingers.
5: Went sailing over the press box.
4: Split finger fastball.
22: Drill him in the butt.
0: He threw his cutter.
5: King Charles does not have a cutty.
0: You don't think so?
5: No way.
4: He may be
5: crafty.
0: I don't know. I heard he can make it fall off the table.
5: There's no way.
4: Cutter.
0: I heard he knows how to paint the corners.
4: Stop.
0: Joey Chestnut's going to be spending the 4th of July on probation.
4: No, he's not going to be a part of it?
0: He pleaded guilty to misdemeanor battery over a bar altercation in Indiana.
4: So he's still going to compete. He's just on probation.
0: Yeah.
4: Okay.
0: He'll be competing while on probation.
4: Okay.
0: So he's hampered by that.
4: It's one of my favorite days.
0: So who knows if he can eat as many hot dogs
4: just
0: being
4: on
0: probation and all. He's 43.
4: He's amazing.
0: This happened at Joe's Grill in Indiana, which oddly enough is where King Charles spent his original honeymoon.
5: That's right.
0: Indiana.
5: That's my joke.
0: What's up?
5: That is my joke.
4: Don't fight
0: it's not your joke. It went through every schoolyard right
5: after
0: the wedding.
5: That's my joke that I've been telling on this show for 30 years, and you have always frowned upon it.
0: No.
5: And now you're stealing.
0: I added my own sea turtle to it, and now it's mine.
5: I don't like working with you.
0: I added my own sea turtle to your King Charles joke. Anyway, Joey Chestnut said about the incident that happened back on March 22nd that he was pretty drunk and didn't remember it. When he hit a guy with his open hand in the face. So that happened.
4: I was just about to defend him.
0: Just
4: thinking that in bars, I'm sure a lot of guys go up to him and talk a lot of crap.
0: Why would people talk crap to a hot dog eating champion?
4: Because he's, just what you just said. Because he's a hot dog eating champion, and they tell him he's not that great, and what he does is gross, or whatever.
0: I don't think so. I think most guys are impressed with Joey Chestnut's accomplishments.
4: You know how the world works, though.
0: Not really.
4: Okay.
0: I've spent my whole life trying to understand it and never got anywhere. Biohacker Brian Johnson.
5: Oh,
0: remember
5: this
0: guy?
4: AC/DC.
5: Did you ever watch
0: different guy.
5: The documentary about him?
0: No.
5: It's crazy.
0: So I don't see how old he is here.
5: I think he's in his 50s.
0: But he's trying to live as long as possible, and he has had like blood transfusions from his son. He keeps track of all his erections. He said he's trying to de-age his penis.
4: How does that
0: help? You don't keep track of your erections?
4: No, I guess I ought to start.
0: Really? Just have two tally marks a year on that
4: chart? I'm going to send you notifications.
0: Will you put me on a text alert blast when you
4: sure.
0: get erection? Gosh, we need that. We need P1s to be able to sign up for George's erection alerts.
4: Oh, man.
0: Oh, my goodness. Anyway.
5: He's 48, by the way.
0: 48. Okay. Have you read about his girlfriend? Mm-mm. Kate Tolo.
23: She's 56 and gorgeous.
0: I have no idea how old she is.
5: She was in this documentary.
0: She is from Australia. And now Brian has proclaimed... Oh, dang it.
4: It's okay.
5: Go ahead.
4: Come on in, ma'am. Listen to this story.
0: I just want to apologize for everything you're about to hear.
5: Have a seat.
4: Listen closely.
5: You're gonna really,
0: don't sit too close.
5: You're going to really enjoy
4: this story to you.
0: Anyway, biohacker Brian Johnson has proclaimed that his girlfriend, Kate...
5: Yes.
0: Ranks in the top 1% of all vaginas.
7: Gordon.
5: What does that mean?
4: Number one.
0: Well, she's part of this blueprint company or whatever that she launched with him, and she's also doing this biohacking now. And they're trying to define this protocol for longevity and everything, and they've tested her
7: vaginal
0: microbiome report, and he's released his girlfriend's vagina report to the public and claims that she had a 100 out of 100 score.
5: Wow,
4: man.
0: Lucky. He said,
4: detailed report.
0: Her sample is dominated by the single most protective bacterial species a vagina can host. Mm. Have you guys ever texted that out or tweeted that out about someone you're seeing?
4: No, but I think I'm going to start, though.
0: Okay. The lactobacillus.

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1: Dominant.
2: Okay.
1: And dominant usually means over 50%. And Kate is 98.7%.
2: And why are we listening to this dude?
1: Because
2: why?
1: He's biohacking for us.
3: Yeah, he's an interesting experiment.
1: Yeah,
3: I think
1: science.
3: He's really weird. He's really out there, but he is.
1: He's on the front lines of biohacking.
3: Yeah, he's experimenting with how long we can live and how long you can have a high-quality health span.
2: Okay, that's interesting. But he seems to be a little bogged down in the private areas. If he's logging putting out vagina reports, I think you're...
1: Wait, I just started listening to the session. What are you talking about? Who is logging erections and putting out vagina reports?
2: This guy.
1: Now, Katie says that she attributes her world-class vagina to the fact that she avoids tamps.
3: Huh. All right. Okay.
2: That's the only reason we did the story.
1: What?
2: Let's go birthdays at some point.
1: What? I'm trying to
4: talk about
1: women's health.
4: Breastfeeding,
1: this is important women's
4: and,
1: health stuff.
4: Tamps.
1: Lord. We have that as a drop.
2: I speak truth. I really do.
1: Jeez. And she says when she uses pads, she uses organic pads.
2: Right.
1: Did you know there's organic pads?
2: No.
1: What does that mean?
2: I don't know.
3: I just assume there's organic these days.
2: Read the vagina report. I'm sure it'll tell you.
1: If you're going out with this guy, do you want him releasing reports on your vagina?
2: Well, no.
1: It's like, hey, I shared my L. crispatus report with you in private. Why are you releasing it on X?
5: She got the whole package.
1: Yes, that's what he led with. That was the title of his tweet.
2: She got the whole package.
1: She got the whole package. All right, birthdays today. Ron Isley is 85. He's an Isley
2: brother.
1: Yeah. You know who was the most evil of the Isley brothers?
2: Who's that?
1: Mos Isley. It's a hive of scum and villainy, that guy.
2: Yeah.
1: Al Franken, Craig doesn't get it because it's a Star Wars reference, and he doesn't like Star Wars.
3: It's not that I don't like it. I just don't freak out over it.
1: How was I freaking out just then? You're just referencing it.
3: You are always freaking out over Star Wars.
1: That is so untrue.
6: Your references are out of control.
1: I'm mildly interested in it.
2: There's another T-shirt.
1: Al Franken is 75.
2: Tickets own.
3: Yes.
1: Is he?
3: Yeah.
1: When did we have him on?
2: I don't know, but I made him mad.
1: You did?
2: Yeah.
3: I don't remember that.
1: Oh, that was back when you were a conservative job.
2: I said, when did you decide to make the leap from comedy to being a congressman?
1: I know. Oh, and that offended him because he's always been politically minded.
2: Swatted back.
1: Mr. T is 74.
2: Funny.
1: He was in the A-Team and Rocky III.
2: Mm-hmm.
1: He played Clubber Lang. Yeah, that was. I bet you Craig's never seen that.
3: Yes, I have.
1: Okay, who won? Clubber Lang or whoever he was going up against?
3: Whoever he was going up against.
1: Wrong. He beat his opponents.
3: It's been like 30 years since I've seen it.
1: Judge Reinhold is 69.
3: Funny. Fast Times.
1: Arrested at Love Field?
3: Was he? For what?
1: Getting in an altercation about line jumping?
3: Hmm. Okay.
1: I don't know. I don't know why that came to mind. Cody Johnson is 39.
2: He's huge.
1: Is he?
2: Yeah.
1: Is he looking to lose weight or is he trying to?
2: No, I mean, he's very popular in country music.
1: Oh, okay. All right. Dave Wannstedt is 74.
3: Wow.
2: Great defensive coach.
1: Roman Turek is 56.
3: Star's great.
1: Ricky Williams is 49.
3: Heisman winner.
2: Man, he's almost 50.
1: He will change everything that we know that the NFL can be and would be.
2: That's what the Saints thought.
1: Josh Hamilton is 45.
3: Wow.
2: What ball?
1: Is he still with Katie? No, that ended, right?
7: Baseball?
1: Yeah. Katie deal?
3: So. Mm. You know, from what I've heard, he's living here and

0: doing really well.
1: Flourishing?
0: Like, yeah,
1: good,
0: like really happy and
1: that's good.
0: Kind of past his issues, which is great.
2: He stayed here.
0: Yeah.
2: Is that weird to you?
0: No.
2: No? How long was he, did he live here? What did he play here?
0: What was he, know, 7 years?
1: Yeah, 6, 7 years, something like that.
2: I don't know. What?
1: Nothing.
2: So oh, okay, we did 6, 7. George's doing the juggling motion. Josh Allen is 30.
0: Greatness.
2: And you're up to date.
0: Okay, that's Muse 737 on
2: the
0: ticket.
2: Told you.
0: Coming up next, the return of people say the darndest things about sports. 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
16: You and I have never met, but I'm willing to bet that there is something you would like to do, but you feel like you can't, that it's too hard, that you don't deserve it. A colleague of mine recently told me about this new book called Brave Shift, 30 Mindset Changes to Transform Your Life. It's written by a woman named Michelle Carrer. Carrer says the one thing most people forget when they set a goal is to attach a reason to it. Having that reason is big. Because when you don't want to do something that's necessary to reach your goal, you can go back to your reason to find the motivation you need. 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I'm Dr. Sanjay Gupta, helping you live a better life.
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0: 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Okay, thank you to our good friend Melinda, who works at Fox 4 downtown, right next to the whale mural.
2: Okay.
0: She sent a picture, and it's mostly been painted over. See this, Gordo? That's been painted over, but the side part of the mural is still there, and that's what he sent the cease and desist about.
2: Gotcha.
0: So it was a wraparound mural.
2: So my portion has been painted over, because my portion was right there towards the middle.
0: See, George, that's what's been painted over, but it was a full wraparound mural.
19: Oh, okay.
0: So there's a little bit of it left, and that's what he's trying to get them to not paint over.
19: They went azure blue on
2: need,
19: that.
2: I just need a moment to... Seeing that really has brought up a lot. I've seen my work destroyed like that.
0: Sorry about that.
19: Yeah, yeah, that's a tough one.
2: Yeah, you should have given me a content warning on what you're about to show me.
0: All right, the Mavs' new president, Masai Ujiri, spoke yesterday to the media about future plans for the franchise, the Jason Kidd departure, and more. We'll get into that here in 15 minutes. Right now, 7:43 on The Ticket.
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0: Okay, we last did this back in February, so we've got a little catching up to do. I'm trying to do this more often, and I do appreciate all of these submissions. 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M-I-N-D, Mindspring.com. If you have any stories of people saying the darndest things about sports. And we start off with P1 William. I was telling my wife that the NFL draft was tonight, and she asked, is that the draft for all sports?
19: Boy, that would be efficient, though. Think about that.
2: Gotta be great.
19: Just knock it all out in one night.
2: Would it be confusing?
0: That like, one.
2: Okay, the NFL team gets to go now. Okay, now an NBA team.
19: WNBA is on the clock.
0: But he specifically said, this is the NFL draft tonight. And then her response, which has put me in hypnosis ever since I read it, is that the draft for all sports?
20: Hockey?
2: That's great.
19: Oh, man.
2: Love it.
0: P1 Mason, my wife knows nothing about sports or U.S. history. I asked her if she could name 5 Rangers all time. She came up with Hamilton. I asked if she knew his first name, and she said Alexander.
2: Oh. He was the first Ranger.
0: I had to tell her that was a founding father. Funny you just mentioned Josh Hamilton having a birthday today. Mm-hmm. P1 Larry, my wife and I are watching opening day, and the following conversation took place. By the way, Evaldi was pitching. Wife, is that pitcher like 7 feet tall? Me. He's like 6 feet tall but standing on a mound. Wife. Oh, I don't have my glasses on. Me. Have you ever watched baseball before? Wife walks out of room.
19: Oh, no. She
2: completely lost interest in
0: P1 Neil, this is going back to March Madness. Watching the Final Four, and they're showing footage of Michigan players getting off the bus. Mother-in-law. They don't fly to the games? Me. That's the bus from the hotel to the arena. Mother-in-law. Well, it's a really decked-out bus. And he said, I've been giggling about the idea of Michigan taking a bus to the Final Four and arriving an hour and a half before the game starts.
2: Boy, they timed it. They were cutting it close.
0: Right.
20: I drove bus.
0: What if they had hit a traffic jam?
2: Yes.
0: I mean... P1 Cole.
2: Oh.
19: Oh, no.
0: Hello? Am I okay?
20: You're okay.
0: P1 Cole.
2: Clear.
0: My wife and I took our two daughters, 3 and 1, to Disney on Ice at the American Airlines Center for a 2:30 show. And heading home, wife made a comment about seeing Stars Penguins score on my phone. And being from Pittsburgh, said, oh, big game. I nodded and said, yeah, it's almost playoff time. When we got home, 10 minutes later, I put the game on, and the Stars tied it up in the second period, and I cheered the goal. My wife from the kitchen said, damn, they turned that arena over fast. We should have just stayed. The game was obviously in Pittsburgh. I said, yeah, maybe Miro was Mickey the whole time.
2: Man.
0: P1 Trey, my wife and I had the Stars game on, and the Stars were down 5-3 with 10 minutes left in the third. Some random Stars game this season. 10 minutes left in the third. Wife, well, looks like the Stars lost. Me, I think there are still 10 minutes to go. Wife, well, I saw something on the screen about victory. Me, yes, that's the name of the network.
2: Usually they don't call them victories on the – they say a win.
0: Yeah.
19: No, we're going to call this a victory.
0: Yeah, after the game's over, they don't declare victory. That makes it official.
2: Yeah.
0: Once the network declares that
2: all
0: it's
2: right,
0: a victory.
2: Who are they going to declare a victor here?
19: Oh, that says victory plus. I guess this is a really impressive
2: victory.
19: They won, victory.
2: And they got credit for another game.
0: P1 Chase, I was watching an NHL playoff game where one team had just pulled the goalie near the end. Wife, oh, their goalie's not in front of the net. Me, yeah, they pulled him to have an extra attacker so they'd have a better chance to score. Wife, oh, okay, so where is he? Me, who? Wife, leaning closer to the TV, squinting her eyes. The goalie, did he change pads real fast? I don't see him. Me, what? No, the goalie is on the bench. An offensive player replaced him. Wife, oh my God, of course. I was wondering how he was able to change so fast. I was also thinking his big stick would help him score.
19: That is an interesting rule change idea. The goalie you pull goes to the offensive end and uses the big stick and tries to be on the offensive end.
0: The downside for him is he has to keep his big pads on, but the upside is he has this giant stick.
19: And if a panic breaks out, he can skate back, and if it looks like, you know, you're going to turn the puck over.
0: I don't think he'd be able to move around too well with all that
19: No,
0: gear on.
19: Probably not.
0: All right, to the NBA, P1 Andrew. I was watching the Lakers-Rockets game, and my wife walked in the house after shopping. She saw the Lakers were on and asked who they were playing. I said, the Rockets. She said, the Rockets? I didn't know they were still a thing.
19: Well, they're actually a team. They're more than just a thing.
0: Why wouldn't the Houston Rockets still be a thing?
2: They just stopped. Houston. Houston kind of got tired of the whole NBA
19: you know
2: deal.
19: Let's not even try anymore.
0: P1 Jacob, me and my wife are in Cabo, Mexico on vacation, sitting in the room watching a Cavaliers-Pistons playoff game. My wife sees the TV camera focused on the Cavaliers bench and says, I didn't know Mexico had a basketball team. Just because you're in Mexico does not mean everything televised is a local sporting event. This is from P1 Paul. An exchange with my sweet wife. Wife, who do the Mavericks play tonight? Me, the Wizards. Wife, the Lizards? Me, what? Wife, the Lizards? There's no way that's a real team. Me, quiet laughter.
19: Washington. I like Lizards better than Wizards. I think she's on to something.
2: You don't like Wizards at all.
0: I don't think it's a great name either.
2: Yeah, because it needs to be singularized.
19: No, it doesn't. That ruins sports.
2: It just needs to be the Wizard.
19: No.
0: This is from P1 Brian. This is back from the Winter Olympics. Here's a submission from the Winter Games with a tie-in to golf. Keeping track of multiple concurrent sporting events can be hard. Me, I'm going to watch the golf highlights from Riviera. Oh, he was parentheses from Riviera. That's the tournament that was on during the Winter Olympics. So he says, I'm going to watch the golf highlights from Riviera and then turn in. Wife, after hearing the announcer mention Scotty Scheffler, says, could Scotty still win a gold? 3 second pause while my brain does the calculation. Wife, you must think I'm pretty ditzy sometimes. And he says, I'm proud of her for throwing a flag on herself and doing it pretty quickly.
19: Yeah.
0: It gave us a big laugh to consider that golf being played in a tropical-looking location would be a part of the Milan Cortina Winter Games.
19: But she heard something about Scotty and gold rather recently, so I can see the confusion there.
0: This is from P1 Nick. When planning my son's collegiate future, my wife says, I just want him to go to one of the Big 12 schools. I said, why? She said, because those are the best 12 football teams in America.
19: Well, so we need to go through
2: some
19: things
2: with her.
19: So the Big
2: 12 changes each season.
19: They're hanging in there. But
2: each year.
19: These are the Big 12.
0: And I love this one. Catching up with a work pal over the weekend. This is from P1 Zach. And he's telling me that he watched the movie Sinners. As we're... Excuse me, am I okay?
2: Clear.
0: As we're talking about his new trainee walks up and asks, what movie are you talking about? And we tell her Sinners. And she responds, I haven't heard about it. So we tell her it's the Michael B. Jordan film where he plays twins. And her response was, oh, I don't really like sports movies.
2: Yeah, it's about big men.
19: Michael Jordan now? Or?
0: Not that Michael Jordan. This is Michael B. Jordan. And finally, from P1 Allen, my wife and I were watching season 3 of Welcome to Wrexham. In this episode, Paul Mullen scores 3 goals in the first half. The third goal was a header, and I turned and my wife exclaimed, I said to her, wow, Mullen just got a hat trick. And all in the first half. And she replied, why a hat trick? Because he hit it with his head?
19: Hat tricks always require an explanation.
0: 3 goals. That would be a hat trick. Yeah. Okay, thank you for all of those examples of people saying the darndest things about sports.
19: All right. We got the explanation yesterday where the Mavericks are headed next.
0: But first,
2: yes. 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
16: 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Let me tell you about Pinterest's first parenting trend report. Pinterest is a huge platform. They have 600 million monthly users, 80 billion searches per month. The report found a shift from the iPad kid era to now, when parents are actually more interested in real-world adventures and hands-on activities. The Global Trends and Insights lead at Pinterest told us families are thoughtfully designing childhoods rooted in creativity, intention, and meaningful experiences. One psychologist we spoke to said he sees this as a reflection of parents' desire to build core capacities in their children: resilience, curiosity, self-regulation, empathy. These things don't grow automatically, but are built through lived experience. I'm Dr. Sanjay Gupta, helping you live a better life.
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1: 8 o'clock on The Ticket. You got the morning Musers on a Thursday. We're at Crest Cadillac, Frisco, 121 on the tollway. You can come by and see us this morning. We got some ticket gear. And you can say hello on your way into work. Coming up here in 15 minutes, the CJ Cup Byron Nelson is underway. We'll talk about the tournament, the new look course, the cause that is such a big part of these next 4 days, and maybe the most ridiculous bio you've ever heard. Coming up here in 15 minutes. Yesterday, Masai Ujiri, the Mavericks' new head of basketball operations, addressed the media and talked about the decision to get rid of Jason Kidd, to part ways with Jason Kidd as head coach, and what they're looking for and the new head coach. Nothing really revealed here. My suspicion is that the top of the list is Sean Sweeney, the top assistant in San Antonio, Mike Anori in Minnesota. You'll hear a number of names. I'm thinking that names like that are at the top of the list, and we'll see what happens over the next couple of weeks. Do you think it is important for them to get this done, I don't know, in the next week and a half, 2 weeks or so, just because you have the guy on board before the draft and all? That's a very important draft pick you're about to make.
2: Yes, it is, but sure, that would be ideal, but I don't think it really matters because I'm not sure how much say the coach is going to have in at least this draft and this draft pick. I think this is the president and the GM. I think they're going to handle this.
1: Well, I guess they got to look for the right guy because he repeatedly said, we all need to be on the same page here, and we're not going to go in different directions. I really liked what I heard yesterday. We're going to listen to some of this. Mainly, you've got a guy who I think he knows what he's doing. Does it mean he's going to be as successful here as he was in Toronto and Denver? Who knows? We'll see. He's got a great building block to build around. But I also just like the way he talks about, hey, we're going to get a system here. We're going to have an identity. This is the type of team we're going to be. This is the type of player we want. This is the type of coach we want. I like all of that. First up, he addressed moving on from Kidd and that whole process.
3: A lot of the conversations I had with Jason, you know, I think will stay between us. For me, it was really thinking about the future of this team, the structure, maybe taking a lot of information, you know, like of some of the things that I think were beneficial to build a team. And, you know, being transparent with everybody, I think a new slate was a good way to look at this because I feel sometimes in this organization we needed kind of clarity in where we're going rather than sometimes lots of things in the mix. We need to really work on in one direction and how we build this team and how we create winning. And that's kind of how I looked at it, just going forward and building winning.
1: Is that going to be the Mavericks' new slogan, building winning?
2: Well, I like the transparency part. Because
1: I do, too.
2: During the Nico Harrison years and through the Luka trade, all of that was so murky. We still don't know who exactly was on board. There were so many different factions within the organization that were pro this guy, anti this guy, working against each other. Important cogs in the machine having no idea what the other cogs were doing. And I'll say this, that's not unusual to the Mavericks only. I think a lot of pro sports franchises have that happening.
1: Yes.
2: But the best ones don't.
1: That's right.
2: The best ones are, as he said, they're transparent. They're all on the same page. There is a franchise mission statement They know what they're doing. There's a franchise identity. They hire people that fit that, not all these rogue operators like the Mavericks have had going on for years. And I will bet you that that also, and this may be all you, Jerry, but it may also come from Dumont telling him, we got to be more transparent because that was a mess. And he, and Dumont was part of it.
1: I wonder if you, Jerry, told Dumont that.
2: And maybe
1: hey,
2: that's
1: you
2: it.
1: You can't
2: yeah.
1: run this railroad this way.
2: Right. That may very well be it too, yeah. But that's a great thing to hear going forward.
1: Absolutely. Some wondered this in the decision about Kidd. Did they talk to Cooper Flagg about it? Did he talk to Kyrie about it? And did that have some sort of impact on the decision?
3: You know, I talked to them, but this decision is not, to be honest, is not on them. I think these guys have incredible relationships with Jason Kidd, you know, and they've communicated well with him. They've communicated very, very well with me, but I think it's very fair to say this decision is on me. You know, I don't want to put that on any player in any way. And nobody else, you know, like in this organization, me and Mike have to really sit down and look at this organization from top to bottom. That includes talking to players and building a relationship with Cooper and known Kyrie for a while, you know, like, and there are conversations with them so they feel comfortable. And I have to explain things to all the players, you know, on these decisions that we make. But, yeah, this decision is solely here, and I take responsibility for it.
1: Again, I like it. I'm in charge here, and, yeah, I talked to them. I'm going to get their input, and I'm going to tell them exactly what direction we're headed in. But this is my deal here. And you're right, this is new for the Mavericks, and I think this goes way back before Nico. Remember, we used to wonder, what do you think, that was Cuban's idea or Donnie's?
2: Right.
1: You know, no,
2: right.
1: This is Ujiri's show, and he's the guy who's responsible for all this.
2: And I've never liked the president, the GM, consulting players about big moves. You know, unless the player is Tom Brady or somebody like that that's established and has won a bunch of titles for you and, you know, in the later years, if they wanted to consult Dirk about a move, I'm fine with that.
1: Yeah.
2: But Kyrie, who may not be a Maverick soon,
1: Cooper's who's, teenager.
2: He's a teenager. Right. Yeah. They don't need to be making decisions. You can feel them out here and there. But, no, the management needs to be making these decisions, not the players.
1: And, again, I'm buying what Masai Ujiri is selling. I just think he's really smart. I think he's well thought out and everything. And that's why I think he's going to make good decisions on hiring a coach, making personnel decisions. I do wonder about this. He was asked this question, which I think is a pretty good one. Before you part ways with Jason Kidd, have you kicked the tires with a few other coaches just to see who's out there and who's interested? And this was his answer.
3: I've not spoken to anybody. That would be disrespectful, I think, you know, like to Jason. I would never, ever do that to any coach or any in any position that I'll be. I want to make that very, very clear. You know, like there's not one person that has gotten a phone call from me. And secondly, you know, I think we are confident in what we know. You know, like it's not my first time, you know, like in this space. We know some of the people out there. You study this. In these jobs, to me, there are things that you have to prepare for every time. It doesn't matter what the situation is, whether it's going good, whether it's going bad, whether you're evaluating. As leaders, we always have to be prepared. And I believe we will be prepared for this.
1: I like that answer. I do wonder about it. I think the key phrase there was, haven't heard from me. Someone else may have called him, or they may have called him. I think he has a decent idea who's interested in this job.
2: Yeah,
1: without
2: for sure.
1: Making personal phone calls on it. But again, I think that's cool that he said, hey, I wouldn't do that to Jason Kidd. Whether he did or he didn't, I like the stance on that.
2: Yeah, I totally believe him there. I also believe he's got a short list probably throughout last year. When he wasn't working, he had a short list just in case he got a job, which he did.
1: Yeah.
2: But I totally believe him that he hasn't picked up the phone and called anybody. Now, yesterday after that press conference, probably started calling people.
1: Yeah, absolutely. I thought this was interesting, too, and that is what to do with Kyrie. I mean, maybe midway through this season, that may be the big thing, is all the Kyrie Irving trade rumors. But as he said yesterday, as a basketball guy, there's something really intriguing, even though Kyrie is getting up there and coming off a serious injury, there's something really intriguing about Cooper Flagg and Kyrie playing together.
3: Kevin Durant once told me that there's only one Kyrie walking around in the world. Yeah, I think we have to figure out a way, you know, how Kyrie fits with our program. And I've had those conversations with Kyrie up till yesterday. And I think Kyrie will fit. You know, as I said it before, there's a huge curiosity in our minds to see how Kyrie fits playing with Cooper Flagg. He's just that kind of like an incredible talent and player. And I think we owe this organization that. I'm sorry that it could not happen with Jason Kidd. He has the ultimate respect, I think, for Jason Kidd. I'm not even going to speak for Kyrie and relationship, you know, like, and I take responsibility for this decision. But my goal is to put him in a place where he's successful here.
1: And I think that is the short-term goal. Long-term, it's going to be interesting. When they're ready to contend, and it's going to be tough to contend in this Western Conference, given the teams that are not too far away in San Antonio and Oklahoma City, is Kyrie part of it?
2: My gut is no. I think we all first want to see what he looks like coming out of this injury and surgery and rehab. I'm guessing he'll look pretty normal, but he's 34 now.
1: He's getting up there.
2: And, you know, he's been battling injuries for a long time. When I hear Ujiri talk about Kyrie, and I thought this during his opening press conference a couple weeks back, it sounds like he is open to the idea of seeing – we all want to see Kyrie and Cooper. I think he's telling the truth there. But I think it's more he's really pumping up Kyrie to pump up his trade value.
1: Sure.
2: That's what I think is at the root of this, because I think he knows we're not winning a title next year, and we're probably not winning a title the year after. And now we're talking about a 36-year-old Kyrie, a 37-year-old Kyrie, when we're hopefully ready to compete. So you have to do the weighing of do you wait that out?
1: Yeah.
2: Or do you get rid of him now, pump up his market value, and bring in draft picks or younger players that we think can be a part of this down the road? My bet is the latter will happen.
1: Yeah. And having that dynamic of those two playing together, hey, that could bring, for a team that really has nothing in draft picks over the next 3 or 4 years, that could bring something. You hope that looks as good as we think it may. And just real quick, at the end, he said this, and it goes in line with his first couple of comments. But again, love it, because we haven't heard this from a Mavericks front office person in a long time.
3: We have to have a united front and think the same way. And we're going to continue to build this team to think like that. So have patience with us. You know, like, we're going to get there. But just know that we're all going to communicate with you, with the fans, with the media, the right way, the appropriate way, be transparent in how we deal with these things. And I am going to sit here and take responsibilities for any of the decisions we are going to make. It's not about being defensive. It's not about being any. We're just going to have a vision here that we are going to follow.
1: Amen.
2: That's great.
1: Let's see it happen. You know, it's going to take a while to win back some of these fans, but if you approach it like that and you win, the fans will come back, even the ones who are really ticked right now.
2: Yep.
1: All right, it's 8:12 on the ticket. We are underway at the CJ Cup, Byron Nelson. 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
2: When you think about it from Ujiri's perspective, I don't blame him. 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
15: A Better Life with Dr. Sanjay Gupta.
16: You know, I watched a video the other day about kids getting landlines at home. We haven't had a landline in my house in I can't even tell you how long. But seeing these parents about my age being teleported back to their own childhoods, a simpler time before screens, was really powerful. And as for the kids, they sat and had conversations with their grandparents without multitasking or being distracted by a screen. I thought this was a great way to have kids stay in touch with family members and friends without getting sucked into the smartphone era too young. Of course, you need other people close by to hop on board as well if this is something that's going to work. Perhaps most important, I realized, these relics can be a great conversation starter with your children. You can talk about what it really means to be connected in this day and age. Things have changed a lot. I'm Dr. Sanjay Gupta, helping you live a better life.
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18: Ticker brought to you by Wellborn Garage. Rangers take the finale 5-4 over the Rockies, and with it the series. Skip Schumacher believes taking 2 out of 3 will make their travel day easier.
19: I don't even want to think about that because that flight would not have been very fun. So going into an off day, you always want to have a win, and we're lucky to go in the West, not too far away. It's a much happier flight than it would have been if we lost that game.
18: Rangers head to Los Angeles to face the Angels tomorrow night. 7 Thunder players score in double digits to secure a 122-113 win over the Spurs in the NBA West Finals. NBA MVP Shai Gilgeous-Alexander leading the way for OKC with 30. The series tied at 1, Game 3 tomorrow night. Round 1 of the CJ Cup, Byron Nelson and McKinney Scotty Scheffler. A couple of birdie misses in his first two holes. He sits even par early, 2 strokes back of a 4-way tie for the lead. 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That is the Ticket Ticker. I'm Ryan Baldwin, Sports Radio 96.7, 13 to the Ticket.
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2: Good morning. It is 8:21 on The Ticket. It's Thursday morning with the Musers. It's May 21st. And this is the best time of the year to be a golf fan here in North Texas. We have the CJ Cup Byron Nelson, which is underway this morning. Next week, it is the Charles Schwab Challenge at Colonial. This is such a great time of the year.
1: It's awesome. And, you know, two tournaments so close together, close in proximity, but they're so different. There's so many great attributes to both of them. And this one that's underway, I'm really a homer for, because as soon as I moved here in the early 80s, that was a rite of passage of the spring to not only go to the tournament, but as a junior golfer, an aspiring golfer, to go to the junior clinic, usually on Monday or Tuesday, and see somebody like our buddy D.A. Wybring put on a clinic with some of his PGA friends. I spoke to the salesmanship club, and we're about to talk about the salesmanship club here in a second, a few months back with D.A., and I still have the putter that was handed out to us in 1981.
2: Wow.
1: And I forgot it at home, and I just had to tell D.A. about it, and I showed him a picture of it, the fact that I still had it. But that was just an impact that it made on me. Think of the impact that it's had on golf fans, but more importantly, on kids for generations, these underprivileged kids and underfunded kids who've been given a new lease on an education. The Momenta School is incredible. And these guys you see in the red pants over the next 4 days that are volunteering and working the tournament and helping you out and answering questions that you may have while you're out there. I've seen firsthand how they volunteer and help out in our community with all sorts of efforts, reading to kids, trying to get them interested in education. The millions, tens of millions of dollars that have been raised over the years, no one can touch what the Byron Nelson Golf Tournament has contributed to charitable efforts in the last 50 years. No one even comes close, and that's why all this talk about Tier 1 and Tier 2 tournaments and that it may lose its status of a Tier 1 tournament, man, that just tears me up. I can't fathom that, and I would hope that this tournament has enough cred, and it has nothing to do with, okay, who's playing in it? Well, this tournament now has one of the best spokesmen in golf in Scotty Scheffler, who basically said that 2 days ago. Hey, I don't know what all this talk is about. I just know I dreamed of playing in this tournament. I love Byron Nelson. Does any tournament have a better forefather than Byron Nelson like this tournament has. I hope all that talk will work itself out and the legitimacy that this tournament has built up over the years, I sure hope that carries it through and whatever's coming here the next couple of years.
2: Yeah, it's got a couple of things going for it. One, I think it's finally found a home at Craig Ranch.
1: Yeah.
2: That course, we were just talking about this earlier this morning, is really, really high quality now. And I think that's hurt the tournament over the years, is bouncing around to so many different places. But it feels like they finally found a home. They do have Byron's name on it. That doesn't mean as much to the current golfers as it used to. You know, back in the 90s, nobody would miss the tournament because they wanted to pay honor to Byron.
1: Right.
2: Well, now the new generation doesn't know Byron personally. They're not as familiar with his story, perhaps. The only other tournament I can think maybe, though, that has a bigger name would be Jack's Memorial.
1: Sure.
2: You know, everybody wants to play because Jack is there.
1: Sure.
2: But they still have that going for them. That's still unusual in golf to have that kind of a legendary name attached to it. And then, yes, they have the charity aspect that no tournament raises more money on tour than the CJ Cup Byron Nelson, and it's not even close. It's such a unique aspect to that event.
1: Yeah, and it would just be a shame if for some reason it didn't have the same status. And I would think, you know, with Dallas being one of the biggest markets, and yeah, we have the Charles Schwab as well, but the fact that the PGA of America is based here, I don't know if that swings any weight at all. I do think Scottie Scheffler was kind of all shucks about it yesterday, but I think he can have an impact, just like Byron had an impact, just like Tiger had an impact. Not to that extent, but if you've got the number one player in the world saying this tournament is important and here's why, I think he may swing more weight than he realizes.
2: Yeah,
1: with this whole thing, and maybe this gets him back on the winning track as well. With his 31 under par total last year, it's not going to be that this year. It's going to be much more in line than scores that you see on the PGA Tour. Talking to members, Dave Johnson, Mike Brosen, about what the course looks like now, it's totally different. It's changed from tee to green. I mean, they started tearing this thing up after last year's tournament. The greens are a lot more treacherous. We were told they're rolling almost like a U.S. Open on the stint meter, like right around 13.
2: Wow.
1: That's nothing like it was in years past. These guys always find a way to make birdies. Maybe the winner will be 18 under par or 20 under par, but that's what these guys do to just about every course that's not a U.S. Open. So I think that will help, too. Not only do they have a home, but they've invested $25 million in upgrades to this course, and I hope that helps their standing, and I hope that gives them a chance to stay at that highest level.
2: Also, for tournaments like this, you know, that aren't majors, the quality of the field matters a lot, and they've got a decent field this year. Just having Scotty and Jordan Spieth, the two local guys, that helps bring out a lot of people. But they've got Brooks Koepka, and he's, by the way, 3 under right now. He's tied for the lead.
1: Nice.
2: Through his first 3 holes. He's birdied his first 3. So that helps, too. If you can just get a few big names. Do you remember those years when Tiger played the Byron Nelson? Because
1: he
2: loved Byron.
1: Yeah.
2: And he played here. And I mean insanity around Tiger. I remember following him, and the gallery was just too big. And I thought, I'm just going to work ahead 5 holes. And I got to a tee box 5 holes ahead, and it was empty. And I just sat there. And I had a long wait, but I was front and center. And when Tiger arrived, by then, you know, the crowd is 15 deep around me. But there I am, front and center, and got to watch him tee off. I'll never forget that.
1: Yeah. I remember getting out on the course because our friend Chuck Cooperstein said, "You're going to watch Tiger?" I had never heard of him. He was an amateur. I said, "Who's that?"
2: Oh, wow.
1: And I want to say he was 18. I think it's before he went to Stanford.
2: Wow, you saw a really young Tiger.
1: Very young Tiger. He hit a couple of shots, and not to throw Chuck under the bus, but I said, "Man, he looks good to me." And he goes, "You better straighten out that hook." Okay, well, I think he kind of figured it out.
2: I guess he did.
1: But, yeah, I mean, there's a there's a zillion memories of whoever it is, Ben Crenshaw winning here, and it's mattered to Texas players. It's mattered to players who grew up around here, and I've said this for a while too. I think these players, and especially after the scare of the whole Liv thing and what's that going to do to the future of the tour and all that, I hope they feel a sense. I understand what you can't play every week, but I wish the PGA Tour now would work with them and say, hey, it's not a hard rule, but we encourage you to play Charlotte and make sure that you don't go 4 years without playing there, or yeah. Chicago or Minnesota or Dallas. I think that's how you keep the tour going. That's how you you keep it as a valuable thing for these places that are hosting tournaments.
2: What would be wrong with that? Be wrong with requiring a member of the PGA Tour to play every event at least once every 4 years?
1: I don't know. I don't think it's that hard.
3: Freedom.
1: Okay, there's the freedom thing. All right, we're about to talk about the incredible giving nature of the Salesmanship Club. Here's another example of it. We are 8 days away from Macho Self-Storage Jub Jam. So we have a silent auction that will open up next week. Obviously, with the CJ Cup Byron Nelson being this week, we can't say, hey, you can go to the Nelson this year. But you can, because you can bid on it for the next 30 minutes. We got four tickets, good tickets, to Sunday and a parking pass. And if you're the winning bidder at 888-787-1310, tell Daddy what you bid. And this is over a $600 value. Let's see what we can do. It all goes to the Senior Source of Greater Dallas. Salesmanship Club reached out to me this week and said, what can we do to help you out with Jub Jam? That's who they
2: awesome.
1: Are. They're so good. And, yeah, so you can call 888-787-1310 and get in on that. We'll send you to the Nelson on Sunday. You can be a part of the action. All right, speaking of the Salesmanship Club, they host the Pro-Ams leading up to today's first round. And the first one they have is the Celebrity Am. And it's a great tradition. The big tradition now has turned into the player bios that I'm actually a part of, and we can't wait for it every year. Wait till you hear this year's biographical information about me, and we'll lay that on you next.
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14: Getting your heart broken can be really rough. It'll happen to most of us at some point in our lives. It's not just an emotional experience, it's a physical one too. Often described as getting the wind knocked out of you, a knot in your stomach, trouble sleeping. I recently spoke about this with Dr. Yoram Yovel, a psychiatrist and neuroscientist. He was on my podcast, Chasing Life. Now, he told me heartbreak doesn't have to last forever. And while your inclination might be to withdraw, isolate, and shut down, it's often the opposite of what supports healing. One of the things that helps us the most is reconnecting to other people you love. And the reverse is also true, he said. If someone you care about is struggling, don't give up on them. You hold the power to comfort loved ones that are in deep physical or emotional distress. I'm Dr. Sanjay Gupta, helping you live a better life.
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4: 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And we need to give a special birthday wish to Jana Broson, who's having her birthday today.
5: Happy birthday, Jana.
4: Mike's wife. She turns 35 today.
3: Wow.
5: That's right.
3: Happy birthday.
4: 35. I don't know her actual birthday, how old she is. I've just only seen a picture of her.
6: So it's got to be 35.
4: Got to be 35.
3: Yeah. Yeah. Yeah, we understand it's her birthday month, not just day.
4: Right. Yes.
7: Y'all haven't experienced that whole thing?
4: What?
7: The whole fest thing that seems to follow the wife's birthday? The
3: birthday fest?
7: Last a week long kind of thing?
4: No.
7: I had neither. I was just wondering if you guys had.
4: Are you battling that right now?
7: I don't battle it. I just embrace it.
4: You just lay
7: it's like everything else, I just embrace it. Yeah.
4: If it's inevitable. Well, anyway, go ahead, George.
7: Yeah. Hey, and speaking of the CJ Cup, Byron Nelson, we can send you to the final round on Sunday. And the good folks at the Salesmanship Club have given us four tickets, grounds tickets on Sunday, and a parking pass. And you can bid on them right now at 888-787-1310. Minimum bid, $200. This is worth over $600. And it all goes to the Senior Source of Greater Dallas, because that's how they roll at the Salesmanship Club. They help out so many different efforts in our community. And they asked me, hey, what could I do to help out Jub Jam? And they've given us tickets. So if you want to go on Sunday, tickets are hard to get, especially good tickets like this and a parking pass, 888-787-1310. And all the proceeds go to the Senior Source of Greater Dallas. That's who is our benefactor for Macho Self Storage Jub Jam a week from tomorrow. All right, so in leading up to the CJ Cup, Byron Nelson, they have pro-ams. Had the big pro-am yesterday, and on Tuesday, it has become a tradition that at Trinity Forest, they host the Celeb-am. And they bring in sports celebrities, all sorts of entertainment celebrities from all over the country, there's so many that come in that they do a program every year. The Salesmanship Club puts this together, the 2026 Nicholas Ayer Celebrity Am Field. There's John Randall, Pro Football Hall of Famer. There's his bio, two or three sentences. Hey, look, there's Daryl Razor Ray.
4: What is that picture of Daryl Razor Ray? Look at that.
7: Got
4: He's
7: the
4: got the Uncle Rico chin on the hand on the hand on the chin thing.
7: Yeah. It's very
4: long,
7: dramatic.
4: Flowing hair. It's so arrogant.
7: Jason Kidd scheduled to play. I didn't see him out there.
8: Most definitely.
7: I don't know if he played or not. I forgot to get confirmation on that. That was the day it was announced that he was no longer the coach of the Mavericks.
4: Did he find out on the course?
7: I don't know. I'll try to get the details
5: on that.
7: Just like
5: Tom Landry.
4: Yes, remember that?
7: Yeah. Remember that? There's Rhett Lashley.
4: When Patrick Dumont flew out and fired Tom Landry.
5: It was Jerry.
7: There's Rhett Lashley, SMU's football coach. Derek Johnson.
6: I am Rhett Lashley.
7: Longtime All-Pro in the NFL. Anyway, there's Ed Too Tall Jones. Wow. He loves the game of golf.
5: Wow, my buddy Clayton Kershaw.
7: And there is Clayton Kershaw, one of the greatest pitchers of our lifetime, destined for the Baseball Hall of Fame. He was out there. So there's a lot of people of import. But thanks to Patrick McAvoy of the Salesmanship Club, he puts these bios together, and every year he puts one together for me.
4: You're in this? You're in the celebrity?
7: Yeah, I'm a pseudo celebrity.
4: Are you the am part?
7: Well, like
5: he's both
7: and others celebrities and others, and you know that's just the way it goes. There are some local celebs. Chuck Cooperstein was out there.
6: Is that right?
7: Jane Slater was out there. So, you know, there's all sorts of celebs.
4: She believes in UFOs.
7: Yeah, we need to ask her about that.
5: I like that about her.
7: At some point.
4: That was creepy the way you said that.
7: And for the last for the last 2 years, Warren, Nick, Jack, and Kevin, who are members of the Salesmanship Club, have put in to play with me. So we've played together now for a couple of years. I didn't help him much the other day. I did birdie the final hole before we were delayed by rain.
5: At least you're swinging a club again.
7: Yeah. I've played two rounds with an iffy back. It's still not right, but it's getting better. And we had a great time.
4: Have you had to rebuild your swing?
7: Not yet.
5: Stop knowing that term.
7: That's coming.
4: That's
7: I'm sure it's some
4: term
7: point.
4: Ever. Just I'm trying to work on a new swing. Rebuilding.
7: But for about the first, I don't know, 30 or 40 people I saw out there on Tuesday, they said, have you seen this year's bio in the program? Have you seen it? Have you seen it? So you saw those other pictures of Clayton Kershaw. There's a picture, and he's one of, you know, like two people on a page. So in a two-page layout, there's four people and about three or four sentences about their brilliant careers. So then you turn back to about page three or four. Towards the front of the book. And there is taking up page three and four.
5: Wow.
4: Oh,
5: look
4: gosh.
5: At this.
4: They used the picture from the Bartonville store where that was on the front page of the Dallas Morning News where he has the Texas squint going as he's leaning against an old chunk of wood that we call a bar.
5: That's right. One, two, three. Four. George's bio is five times longer than Jason Kidd or Clayton Kershaw.
4: Unbelievable.
7: But there's some really important biographical information in my in my page, though.
4: Showing our studio audience.
7: That needs to,
5: I hope he likes it.
4: Yeah.
7: He's giving thumbs up.
4: I hope all of them like it.
7: So let's hear a dramatic reading of just some of the things that I've done in my career. And you guys are mentioned in here, too.
4: Okay. First of all, we should make note. The first thing I notice as I look at the page, other than the ridiculous picture that is full page on this very large, well-printed catalog, is that your name does not appear at the top.
7: Nope.
4: There's no George Dunham. It simply is a three-letter moniker. Job in bold letters.
7: Enough said.
5: What are the people who aren't familiar with you thinking when they see this?
7: I just hope so badly that Clayton Kershaw and John Randall read this.
4: Cher and Madonna. And kind of Tiger is just known as Tiger.
7: Yeah.
4: You are just known as Job. You're described as a radio veteran, former Pegasus band member. Now that is George's
7: high school band
4: from his high school talent show. It starts, first paragraph, welcome to the Dunham Zone. It would seem impossible that one man could dominate the DFW airwaves the way George Dunham has over the last 30 plus years. With his co-hosts Craig Miller and Gordon Keith, who both still hold out hope for Bigfoot, the Musers have been a mainstay in DFW for a generation. Craig has seen where the robots live at Cedars-Sinai Hospital.
7: He brings up
5: how
7: stuff.
5: How did they remember that?
7: I don't know. Patrick listens to the show every day, and he takes notes over the course of a year.
5: Oh, my God, that's funny.
4: What was that story? You went to some floor?
5: I went to Cedars-Sinai, and I got a tour, and they took me to where the robots live.
4: The robots?
7: It's like a floor of robots, right?
5: Yeah. The robots that deliver all the medical equipment, things around the hospital.
8: Robot.
5: I saw where they live.
4: Craig has seen where the robots live at Cedars-Sinai Hospital and eats a pita 3 to 4 times a week.
7: I forgot you made that
5: time. I remember that.
4: Gordon likes typewriters and has visited 214 West Neely Street multiple times, procuring a bathtub during one of his trips. Okay, this would be extremely confusing to someone just reading that sentence.
7: Right? Makes no sense.
4: What is 214 West Neely Street?
9: It's where Oswald lived.
4: And I did procure a bathtub, but it wasn't to a trip to West Neely. It was a trip to 602 Elsbeth.
7: Oh, he nailed it.
4: Right around the corner from Neely Street. George is a modern-day Renaissance man. Hmm. He appreciates the fix, but is fed up with graduation. So you do like the band The Fix, and you did announce that you're fed up with
7: graduation. Yeah, I did at some point.
4: The two things are not related in any way. While growing up, after school, he'd take a dip in the pool. But he hated carpet in the 70s.
5: All these unrelated
4: it's
5: items.
4: So
7: not through for 300 yards in a Super Bowl, but no. Something like that.
4: No, yes. You hated carpet in the 70s. Imagine Clayton Kershaw's accomplishments listed, but one of your accomplishments is that you hated carpet in the 70s.
7: I haven't done much.
4: Tina Louise made him realize that one day he'd be a man. Jubb thinks it's time we get over Elvis, but feels he's progressing when it comes to Elvis impersonators. Okay, so this is because you hated Elvis impersonators.
7: Yeah.
4: But lately you've softened
7: I've come
4: your
7: around
4: stance,
7: on it a little bit, yeah.
4: And you feel softened. Like you are progressing on Elvis impersonators.
5: Progressing.
4: Oh, my goodness. His dream golf foursome is Jordan Spieth, Dak Prescott, and Chewbacca.
7: Said that on our podcast.
4: The commander is an animal lover. He feeds the cattle in his neighborhood. Grass clippings because they like it.
7: I said that one time, and I probably said it that simplistically.
4: He feeds them grass clippings because they like it.
9: Because they like it.
7: They like it.
4: He has donkeys near his house and knows where to find a camel. Doesn't have it near him, but he knows
7: where
4: to
7: find it
4: one.
7: If you need one.
4: George isn't sure if we can tranquilize an elephant, though. Yeah, you were a science denier.
7: I was a little skeptical on that.
4: On how we tranquilize elephants.
7: Yeah.
4: He believes in dinosaurs, but doubts the details. I forgot that claim. I believe in dinosaurs, but I doubt the details. There's a pre-dawn rooster that lives in his neighborhood.
7: True.
4: Last year, he'd seen turtles crossing the road quite often, but that has diminished since. He does see a man fishing on a pier on his way home, however. Like, people were so disappointed by the turtle thing
7: right, but
4: that they offered a little consolation. He does see a man fishing on a pier on his way home. Jubb is also somewhat of a foodie. He says we over-bacon sandwiches, but that a corn dog tastes magical. For his birthday last year, he had fish for lunch and hot dogs for dinner, although he's never had mayonnaise on a hot dog. Why the although there?
5: Right.
4: As an avid musician, George states that Jordan Spieth is his Texas music hero on the PGA Tour. What
5: you
4: is
5: said
4: that?
5: That once?
7: I don't know, maybe.
4: And Lou Holtz is his musical inspiration.
5: Oh, yeah. I remember that story.
4: What?
5: Yeah.
7: I said that on the podcast, that he gave me inspiration to make a list of things I wanted to do.
4: Oh, yes.
7: And one of them was writing music.
4: Yes.
7: Yeah.
4: He wasn't speaking of music specifically.
7: No.
4: Which is something
7: right.
4: he said.
7: No.
4: Led you back to your own music. He misses his time as a member of Pegasus, but thoroughly enjoys leading the bird dogs along with helping the Bartonville store with their toilets. Okay, somebody's reading this and they're thinking this was AI that is hallucinating.
5: Yeah, this isn't a real person.
4: Right, yes. This is just, this was Greeking they were doing to fill the page before they got to putting in the real text. George is very worldly. He doesn't watch Russian dash cams.
7: That was your dash cam story.
4: Yeah, I know. I go through watching Russian dash cams a lot, and George claimed he didn't. He doesn't watch Russian dash cams, but was once within 50 yards of King Charles.
7: It's true.
4: My
7: trip to England. The flag was up in the castle. So
4: he also spent an evening at the Alibi Bar in New Orleans with Cowboys owner Jerry Jones and former Saints lineman Willie Rowe.
7: True. That is very true.
4: After knee surgery, he thought there was a golf cart in his living room. That's right. That's when you were hallucinating on painkillers, right?
7: And I said, what's that golf cart doing in here?
4: You thought there was a golf cart in your living room. He's known 7 or 8 dentists in his life, most of whom were, quote-unquote, wheels off. And then the final sentence to sum up George. I'll give you 20 guesses as to what it is.
5: I have no idea.
4: He bought a turkey at the store yesterday.
5: That's the last sentence.
7: We were talking about turkey outside of Thanksgiving. I said, I did.
4: And it has its own paragraph.
7: About turkey yesterday at the store.
4: As if that's the poignant, poetic little finishing touch.
7: It all makes sense now.
5: That is genius.
4: And paired with that stupid, earnest picture. God, that's great.
7: Patrick, you're the greatest. Thank you very much for entertaining us once again this year. All right, we'll talk to the invasion next.
5: Hey, big news. 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
11: You know, I watched a video the other day about kids getting landlines at home. We haven't had a landline in my house in I can't even tell you how long. But seeing these parents about my age being teleported back to their own childhoods, a simpler time before screens, was really powerful. And as for the kids, they sat and had conversations with their grandparents without multitasking or being distracted by a screen. I thought this was a great way to have kids stay in touch with family members and friends without getting sucked into the smartphone era too young. Of course, you need other people close by to hop on board as well if this is something that's going to work. Perhaps most important, I realized, these relics can be a great conversation starter with your children. You can talk about what it really means to be connected in this day and age. Things have changed a lot. I'm Dr. Sanjay Gupta, helping you live a better life.
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0: Hi, good morning. Denton County, 35W southbound before FM 2449. There is road work in the left lane. It slows you down a solid 10 minutes. Tarrant County, 360 southbound at Trinity Boulevard. A stalled car blocks the right lane. Your stop and go from 183. Dallas County in Garland, southbound on the Bush Turnpike at Lake Ray Hubbard. There is a wreck in the right lane. I'm Becca with the ticket, sticking up your tailpipe traffic.
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2: Josh Jung knocks in the game-winning RBI in the ninth inning. Rangers take down the Rockies 5-4. Third baseman talks about his approach that led to the single.
3: Get base runners. That was the biggest thing. Get guys on and then try and do some good things with guys on base. I mean, it was nasty. I mean, it rained and it got sunny and then it rained again. I mean, it was just nasty weather out there. But I think the wetness helped my ball skip through there, which is awesome.
2: Rangers off today as they head to Los Angeles to play the Angels tomorrow. Golden Knights steal home ice from the Avalanche with a 4-2 win in Game 1 of the Western Conference Finals. Vegas now playing with house money in Game 2 tomorrow night. A two-way tie atop the leaderboard between Brooks Koepka and Emiliano Grillo. Scottie Scheffler getting his feet underneath him. He's now 2-under through 5, 2 strokes back of the leaders. That is the Ticket Ticker. I'm Ryan Baldwin, Sports Radio 96.7, 13-10 Ticket.
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6: Thanks to Crest Cadillac for having us out this morning. And thanks to Steve Maples, who's the winning bidder for the tickets to the CJ Cup Byron Nelson on Sunday. 4 tickets to that and a parking pass. A very generous donation to the Senior Source thrown in by Steve Maples. Thank you, Steve, for $1,000. That is awesome. And you'll be going on Sunday, and all the proceeds go to the Senior Source to help out with Macho Self-Storage Jub Jam a week from tomorrow at the Longhorn Ballroom. All right, let's say hey to the invasion.
7: Good morning.
6: Sorry we ate into your time this
7: morning. I'm just curious, while you've been out there, how many erections so far?
6: None yet, but if you want to be on the text blast?
8: I definitely want to subscribe to that. I don't know.
7: I'm curious.
8: I don't know if I need to hit unsubscribe when it gets a little too much, because I know Jub, you know.
6: Okay.
9: But, I mean, you won't get your first blast until November.
7: I don't know if I want that.
6: Maybe a while.
10: Yeah, I signed up for Georgie election alerts, but I like it because it's just not so intrusive in my life. It just doesn't come up.
8: You don't have to mute.
6: No, it's not going to happen often.
10: Yeah.
8: You don't have to mute Jub on your... your plan to stop all these alerts. Like, what's happening here?
7: I mean, you're supposed to have like 3 to 5 a night. So,
10: yeah.
6: I wonder if we could hardwire it into the ticket blast and just put it out to all P1s.
10: Like, it'd be a breaking news alert when you get an erection.
7: Yeah. And if you have a really good night, we wake up and there's just 8 or 9 alerts. It's great.
10: So gross.
7: But slept so good.
8: But what if he takes something and it's an alert for like 4 hours straight? Do you?
6: Well, then everybody needs to call the doctor.
8: Okay, I didn't know.
6: It lasts too long.
7: You have to go and somebody's got to wheel you into the ER.
8: To the pit ER.
7: Get that taken care of somehow.
6: That doesn't happen very often, does it?
7: I don't
6: someone
7: think
6: has to
7: so.
6: Get wheeled into the ER?
7: No, but there was an episode on season 2 of The Pit where a guy came into the hospital and he had had one for 8 hours, and they showed the procedure, and it did not look like anything anyone would ever want to have done.
6: Did it involve ice?
7: No, it involved them.
10: Why would they get involved with that?
7: They had to sedate him.
8: Well, that would be weird if they came in and masked with guns. Like, what are we doing? What's happening here?
10: Shot the guy's erection off.
7: Yeah, they had to manually remove the blood from the problem.
6: No way.
10: Manually. Yes. So they did it with a hand.
7: They did use a hand, and then they used some sort of a syringe.
6: Syringe.
7: Yeah. On each side for each tube, as it were.
10: Each tube.
7: Yeah. So the way it works is blood rushes
8: in. Okay, now we understand the process.
7: You know what I'm talking
6: about? Rushes
7: in. Yeah. Well, they seem confused. I was trying to help.
6: What are you guys doing today?
7: I need to get more alerts. Trying to figure out this alert thing.
8: Today is Thursday, so we do have Am I the Jerk at 9:55.
7: You get a Bluetooth. Yes.
11: Today's Thursday.
8: We have Boy Music that should be an interesting one, especially for you, Jub. Well, I will suggest that you tune in at 11:30 for Boy Music. This will be a good one We're going to have a lunchtime conversation about those Dallas Mavericks because they need to ask themselves really hard, difficult questions with really honest answers. So we'll get into that at 11:55. Talk about disappearing acts at 12:15. And, of course, this crazy, crazy Western Conference Finals will be the focus of the start of the show up here at 9:30.
9: All right. Have a great show.
8: Thank you, guys.
9: That is Donnie and Matt, the Invasion. They are next. George, Gordo, see you guys tonight at the Kessler for the first ever The Musers, the podcast.
8: I got another text message. Oh, yes. Congratulations, George.
10: George just got an erection.
8: Yeah, I got a text message on my phone.
9: The Kessler show.
11: God, my phone is blowing up.
10: It's automated, George. You don't have to. Yeah,
12: no,
10: you don't have to.
12: I have to say.
10: Are you guys nervous?
9: Yes. I'm extremely nervous.
12: I think Gordo had a great idea.
10: What?
12: That even on our podcast, we can actually take a personal day.
10: Oh, yeah, okay. So far with the Musers Podcast Corporation, I haven't taken any of my vacation time.
9: You know, I haven't either.
12: We were thinking about taking one tonight.
10: So just be Craig up there tonight on stage.
9: Tonight's event is sold out, so they'd be disappointed if all three of us took a vacation day.
10: Fingers crossed. All three of us can.
8: What's exactly happening tonight? I don't know. I haven't heard anything about it.
9: Fingers crossed. We'll see how
7: it goes. Is it a live show? Or?
10: Mm-hmm.
7: How many will you have?
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7: It does feel like this was kind of on the way. I felt like Kidd would get at least a season.
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19: You know, I watched a video the other day about kids getting landlines at home. We haven't had a landline in my house in I can't even tell you how long. But seeing these parents about my age being teleported back to their own childhoods, a simpler time before screens, was really powerful. And as for the kids, they sat and had conversations with their grandparents without multitasking or being distracted by a screen. I thought this was a great way to have kids stay in touch with family members and friends without getting sucked into the smartphone era too young. Of course, you need other people close by to hop on board as well if this is something that's going to work. Perhaps most important, I realized, these relics can be a great conversation starter with your children. You can talk about what it really means to be connected in this day and age. Things have changed a lot. I'm Dr. Sanjay Gupta, helping you live a better life.
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0: Rangers manage a ninth inning comeback to beat the Rockies 5-4 and take the series with 2 out of 3 games. Rangers continue the road trip tomorrow, taking on the Angels. Injury concerns for the Spurs after a 122-113 loss to the Thunder in Game 2 of the West Finals. Dylan Harper exiting with a hamstring injury. San Antonio already down All-Star De'Aaron Fox. At Game 3 tomorrow, series tied at 1. And it's time for a CJ Cup Byron Nelson update brought to you by Choctaw Casino and Resort and Mercedes-Benz of Plano. 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
1: Thank you, Baldy. The featured group with Brooks Koepka and Scotty Scheffler already almost halfway through their opening round. They got underway at 7:30. Koepka tied with Argentina's Emiliano Grillo for the lead at 4-under. Scheffler 2-under through 6. Keith Mitchell and Siwoo Kim one shot back, 3-under so far. Jordan Spieth, he's off later today. He goes off at 12:43. I'm Michael Dixon here at Craig Ranch.
0: Thank you, Michael. 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That is the Ticket Ticker. I'm Ryan Baldwin, Sports Radio 96.7, 13th in the Ticket.
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0: 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This is The Invasion, the world's most dangerous midday show. 9 to 1, middays here on The Ticket. My name is Donovan Lewis. Alongside my radio partner, he is Matt McLaren. Matt, good morning to you, sir.
1: Good morning, Don.
0: Happy Thursday to you, man. Happy Thursday to everyone out there. Truly, truly appreciate you guys joining us today, the 21st day of May, and we are here ready to have a fun show with you. We'll talk some NBA playoffs today, a fantastic game two last night. Looking forward to game two tonight. So we'll get into that at 12:30. Disappearing acts. We'll talk about that at 12:15. We'll have lunchtime with the Dallas Mavericks because I believe they need to ask themselves some honest questions, some hard questions with honest answers. And we'll talk about that at the start of our lunch hour at 11:55. Boy, music today has a little something to do, Matt, about the book that I'm reading. So I will we'll dive into that on the music side of it coming up at 11:30. We'll hop aboard the OSS for other sports stuff. We do it every single day at 11:10. We'll do it today at that same time. Some college football at 10:50. The news with Matt will be at 10:30. We'll talk some NFL at 10:10. Am I the Jerk? Our weekly Thursday staple, if you have those scenarios to see if you are a jerk, if anyone else is a jerk, that will be at 9:55. Am I the Jerk? 1310 at gmail.com. You still have time to send in those scenarios, and we'll have some fun at 9:55, and we'll start the show off here in about 15 minutes talking about game two from last night as OKC ties the series up against those San Antonio Spurs. But the crew, ready to rock with us left to right on your radio dial. There is Baldy. No Travis today. Daddy is sitting in until someone comes here, I think. I don't know. But Daddy will be here. And, of course, there is the tip
2: sheet. All right, brother.
0: I'm fine, Daddy.
1: Taking applications now.
3: Good morning, brothers.
0: So, I did
2: brother
0: the unthinkable last night, Matt. Well, not last night, but yesterday afternoon. Because I told you on the flight, we were on vacation, the flights that we had.
1: Right.
0: I was reading my book, but then, all right, I want to watch something on Netflix. Had the series Nemesis that we talked about yesterday during the Hot Dogs, and I watched the first four episodes and went, man, I had a couple of issues with it, but overall it was fun.
1: How's this detective so good?
0: Dude. It was a couple of little bitty issues, but I enjoyed the series and I had four episodes to go. I watched them all yesterday afternoon.
1: That's amazing.
0: Finished it. I binged it. And you know how much I don't like binge watching.
1: Well, you never do this.
0: Because I like to process the information that I'm getting. But I did want to finish it because I had this thought, and we talked about this while we were on vacation. I want to get your thoughts on this also because I just don't know the mindset of television writers, television producers, as far as when they put a product out there. I don't think they're ever going to assume that it's going to catch on unless you know that you have a hit and you're going to get season after season after season after season. And I think it's a new landscape of TV right now with the streaming services. So they're putting a lot of product out there and you just don't know what's going to catch on. And what you're putting out there in a particular series right now, it feels like that you have to have everything kind of wrapped up with a nice little shiny bow because you have no idea if you're going to get renewed, if you want to renew it or whatever. So a buddy of mine, when we were talking on vacation this past weekend, was saying, I don't know why these series will write for 2 or 3 years. All right, you know what? You have a series. Everyone watches it. They enjoy it. You wrap it up and you move on. And I'm thinking, okay, that's kind of unrealistic because if it's enjoyable and they figure out maybe a way to go, they're going to try and make as much money as possible if they want to keep this thing going. But this particular series now, Nemesis, it leaves the option for season two. I just don't see how they can get it done. Like, everything was exposed because they wrote this thing to say, we have 8 episodes. We're going to tell a story in 8 episodes, finish the story, and then we'll move on. But it's number one on their platform here. I don't know if it's a week or a month, no clue. But it's the number one show. And now it had a chance to totally wrap up, left you a little bit of a, oh my gosh, I just can't imagine how they get another season out of this. With the same kind of the characters, the same plot. It's impossible.
1: I don't know how Netflix decides. There's obviously some number, some how many streams in the first week or whatever that it's on that would determine, I would think. And then renewing for a second season, but I also wonder, because there's a lot of people, I think, like me, just because it's in the top 10, I don't necessarily always jump in shows immediately because there's such a backlog of shows.
0: Right.
1: The Pitt's a great example of that. The Pitt on HBO Max, I wait until the entire show is released. Now, Netflix does release everything at once usually, but a lot of times I'll wait until an entire show is released before I jump in on it. So I don't count in there. I don't count in the first 3 months a lot of times because there's just so many shows to get to. Like Nemesis, it looks cool. I'm sure I will watch it. But I got to finish The Pitt season 2, and then The Boys on Prime season 5 finally concluded. So I'll probably start that next. Then maybe I'll get into to Nemesis. But do I count in this initial surge that they're looking for? Or do they also want, okay, our streaming numbers were so many for the first week. How many in the first month? How many in the first couple of months? I don't know.
0: Yeah, I'm never faulting writers or producers or whomever is involved with a television series saying, man, we have something. Like, we're putting something out there. We feel really good about it, but you just never know how the audience is going to accept it. Oh, my gosh, they accepted it. Now we have to try and maybe rework some things or do a couple of episodes differently than we thought because we feel like this has a really good opportunity to continue on. And how does that change? And how many times do you change the writing of a series because, oh my gosh, we got extended. Let's make sure that we can have enough for season 2 or season 3 or season 4, whatever it is. What? Do you just throw every, like the True Detective model, because that season 1 with McConaughey and Woody Harrelson was so, it was really good.
1: Right.
0: And okay, they wrapped that thing up so nicely, they couldn't continue with that, and they just kind of kept that series going on with different characters, and I felt like it lost a little bit of its luster. I didn't watch anything afterwards because it just didn't feel like it was the same product that they put out there.
1: I liked the one with Mahershala Ali in it, but yeah, I would agree with you. It never was, I don't know how you recapture what season 1 was. But I do think, to your point, sometimes that they come up with these ideas and they're so powerful and they're so good. I'm like, okay, well, that did really well for us. You guys got to keep going. Now, Nemesis, I just read where the creator is saying, a lady named Courtney A. Kemp, she says that her team already has a season 2 blueprint ready, and the creative team intends to continue the story following the first season's massive success and open-ended finale if they get renewed for a second season, which they haven't yet. And Netflix bases making another season on three main things within the first 28 days of release. Starters, which are households that watch at least the first episode. Completers, which, of course, you subscribe, you watch the entire season.
0: Right.
1: And watchers, which is the total number of unique users who tune in. They also evaluate what they call the two-minute rule, which seems ridiculous to me, but tracking how many viewers sample a show long enough to prove active interest. Because it's very rare for me. I've had a couple of shows where I might watch the first episode or two, and I'm like, and then I forget about it, and I never go back. But that's pretty rare.
0: Usually, that's not rare for me.
1: Really, even if you watch the whole first episode.
0: Yeah, and I just haven't. Even the, what's the precursor for the Game of Thrones, the one that came out?
2: House of the Dragon?
0: No, I feel like that's not right. What's the one after that? It's the recent one that just came out.
2: Dunkin' Egg?
1: What?
2: The show, but that
1: Duncan
2: one,
1: and the Egg.
2: No, the Tales of Duncan.
3: What about
2: eggs?
1: Oh, yeah. What about eggs? They're good. I like them.
0: They are good.
2: It was the lighter one.
0: Yeah, the one where the first episode where the dude was taking a dump by the tree.
2: Yeah.
0: All right. So that one is, I watched the first two episodes, really enjoyed it, but I don't know what happened. I haven't gone back, and everyone was saying, "Yeah, I finished that." And I guess that's the danger of not binging a show. It's just kind of going back and saying,
1: "It's a Knight of the Seven
2: Kingdoms."
1: It was based on the book. I thought you said Dunkin' Egg. Like,
0: that's exactly what I thought.
1: Like,
0: you'd
1: go drive through Dunkin' Donuts and get a Dunkin' Egg. book is Dunk and Egg.
0: Oh, okay.
2: The Tales of Dunk and Egg.
0: I didn't know. Yes. I'm sure he said Dunk and Egg.
1: I thought it was a drop. I was like, Dunkin' Egg. Sounds tasty. I'd eat a Dunkin' Egg.
0: I think it will be a drop.
1: Egg shoved inside a powdered donut?
0: Okay, now.
1: See, a Dunkin' Egg?
0: It's like a glazed donut egg sandwich.
1: Right, with a side of coffee, maybe? Okay.
0: Who wouldn't do that?
1: I'd like to watch that.
0: Sounds delicious.
1: Sounds great.
0: All right. So, yeah. And I watched the first couple of episodes and enjoyed it, but I haven't gone back. And I don't know why. Yeah. things will happen. You forget about it, and then I feel like if I'm too far behind, not being
1: you don't
0: a binge guy,
1: right? That's why
0: I'm too far behind. I need to try and catch up.
1: If you binge, then you're going to finish it.
0: Right. Maybe this will entice me to binge shows a little bit more and take on more than just one episode at a time.
1: Like, hell yeah, let's go to the
0: It was a lot, man. There were a couple of times during those episodes where I had to pause and just kind of walk off. Kind of take a couple of breaths, gather myself, maybe go to the bathroom, go get a drink, maybe pause it for about 5 minutes.
1: Okay.
0: Gather myself, calm down, because it is very suspenseful, and you have a lot of action going on. And, okay, my stomach's getting a little queasy. Let me stop. Just chill. Take a couple of breaths, and then I will get back to it. So what if it's 50 minutes an episode, and that would normally take whatever amount of time going straight through, it probably added about 40 minutes to my binge watching process because I had to just chill a bit.
1: It's
0: a lot to process. But I did get through the whole entire thing and would be interested to see how they go about a season two. I just don't see how it can be as good as this initial series that they had because of all the things that they figured out. But I did it. I'm part of the binge crew now.
1: We've got a binger.
0: I haven't done that since Game of Thrones when I had to try and catch up because I was about 3.5 seasons behind or something like that when they started talking about it, when I started watching it. All right, it's 9:30. It's The Invasion. Am I the Jerk? It's at 9:55. Am I the Jerk? 1310@gmail.com. You have time to send in those scenarios. But coming up next, let's talk about Game 2 of OKC in San Antonio. Went down last night. We'll do it next here on The Ticket.
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16: We are finally starting to learn more things we can do to keep our brains sharp as we age. A lot of people think crossword puzzles or Sudoku might do the trick, but the science doesn't really bear that out. What one recent study found, though, was that a certain type of brain training seems to have a significant impact on cognition as we get older. It wasn't memory or even problem-solving tasks that moved the needle. It was an interactive computerized game that tested the ability to recognize two separate images in faster and faster sequences. It's what we call a task of

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18: A Better Life with Dr. Sanjay Gupta.
19: In recent years, scientists have really dialed up the urgency to understand PFAS, sometimes referred to as forever chemicals because of how long they take to break down. The latest study found these chemicals may be aging men in their 50s and 60s a bit faster than men who are younger or older or women of any age. Experts we talked to said the accumulation of PFAS may lower testosterone levels in men, impair sperm quality, and increase risks of testicular and kidney cancer. Women, it seems, just seem to be able to clear PFAS faster. Now, whether you're a man or a woman, trying to limit your exposure is a great idea. Three ways to do that. Filter your drinking water. Don't use non-stick cookware like Teflon, and avoid fast food packaging, which are sometimes coated with these chemicals. I'm Dr. Sanjay Gupta, helping you live a better life.
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0: 8:37. Thursday morning here with The Invasion, Donovan Lewis, Matt McLaren. Am I the jerk? Sometimes. Saw a jerk this morning, and I was hoping that he would roll down his window and say something, but he didn't. Am I the jerk? 1310@gmail.com. Maybe you ran into a situation. You can send those in. We're going to get to that coming up in 15 minutes, and then, of course, we'll have the news coming your way with me. I will be your newsman today here in about an hour or so. But let's talk a little NBA playoffs. You had game two in Oklahoma City last night. The Spurs, seeing if they could take, well, I think would have shocked all of us if San Antonio went back home with a 2-0 series lead. And, man, I will say, watching that game last night, and I kind of thought this watching both these teams play individually, but when they play each other, it's fun basketball to watch. It's a really fun product, those two teams against each other, because they play in ways that are modern, but also because of the way that the rosters are and their star players are, they also have a lot of, it's not just running down the court and shooting threes. They play high-quality defense. They move the ball around. There's a lot of trying to get into the lane when Wimby's not in there, especially when he's in there. And you saw this yesterday, and I like that a lot. Oklahoma City uses the mid-range probably better than anyone. Part of that is because Wimby's in there, so they're trying to get in there and shoot it before he gets pulled out a little bit. But it's just watching these two teams play basketball, it sucks that it's the Thunder and the Spurs that play like this, but man, they're fun to watch.
1: They are. Well, San Antonio for me, it's very fun to watch. I found myself actively rooting against OKC.
0: Really?
1: Well, I'm going to do that. I'm going to continue to actively root against that team. I don't like to watch them play basketball. Yeah, I really don't. I understand on the defensive end that they're really good. And I will acknowledge that. And I think San Antonio is a good defensive team also. And you're right. It is a different brand of basketball than you see in the regular season. But we talk about playoff basketball a lot. And those teams are, they're the two best in the Western Conference, and you can see why. You can see why they desperately need De'Aaron Fox on the floor for San Antonio.
0: Yeah.
1: And it's because of ball security, and they don't have a true point guard that's out there on the floor of San Antonio now. They brought in McLaughlin. He only played 7 minutes, but he's probably basically the only true point guard that they have besides De'Aaron Fox. Yeah, those guys can bring the ball up to court, but man, they are hurting themselves so badly with these turnovers. And especially Stephon Castle, who has been, he is explosive. I love that dude coming out of college. Loved him. Thought that pick, man, that is a really good pick, and he has been really good these first couple of years. And that dunk last night on Hardenstein was maybe one of the best in-game dunks I've ever seen.
2: That made me jump off my couch last night.
1: And Hardenstein had a hold of his jersey and everything. He was fouled on that play.
0: Still
1: just put it down. It was, oh my gosh.
0: Man, that was.
1: What a great play. Like, holy crap.
0: He can jump so high.
1: I sent the text messages, the group text, on fire last night as we're watching that, going, man, that dude is a monster.
0: I know, because I was like, was that real? It was.
1: And then they immediately, they were going to a break or something, and they didn't show that highlight. They showed a play before, and then they had to keep showing
0: that play because
1: it was so good.
0: You know, that was interesting to me, too, because, and this kind of speaks to the entirety of the game, San Antonio goes down, throws down that dunk, which you think gives them momentum. Here we go. And then OKC, I think it might have been Caruso, they go down and hit a three. And all of a sudden, the energy from that dunk is negated by the energy in the building from Oklahoma City just immediately responding, which it felt like they did time and time again last night.
1: Yeah, you have different difference makers in this series, and Alex Caruso has proven in two games that he is going to be a huge X factor in the series for Oklahoma City. You talk about on both ends of the court also, and especially with them not having a true ball handler on the floor. They've just been disruptive. Cason Wallace is the same way with OKC. Those guys on the defensive end have been really good for OKC. And despite all the turnovers that they had 21 as a team. Oklahoma City only had 9. Man, San Antonio had a chance in this game to see if they can tilt that and win it. They really, truly did. But, man, they just, when it got down to it, man, the shot making and the adjustments that they made guarding Wembanyama.
0: Dude.
1: which was so that's why I was yelling so much yesterday when we talked about game one. You cannot get away with a small Gordon Wimby for that long of a period of a game. That's why he's going to have those video game numbers. And while he's still going to get his, you got to make it at least a little difficult for him. And if Chet can't do it, and it looks like he can't, and they don't trust him, then just doing that with size with Hardenstein definitely makes him work a little bit harder.
0: And frustrated the hell out of
1: it
0: his
1: It did,
0: ass.
1: And that you got to keep going. And I know a lot of people are in sports. Sports are all about what you can get away with until you're called for it.
0: I mean,
1: and it's about holding an arm. It's grabbing a jersey. It's trying to see what advantage you can have that those three officials are not going to call to see that gives you the one up. We see it all the time in every single sport.
0: We do. It's just it's crazy. Man, I looked at one point. It might have been at halftime. I'm trying to remember when, because I was like, man, Hartenstein's got to surely be about to foul out. And he only had two fouls. I was like, how in the world do you watch what he was doing to Wimby? And to be fair, because he was Hartenstein would go over and be like, he's pulling my arm down, and he was. And that's where it kind of becomes, okay, you got a superstar and a dude, and they're letting the dude get away with a lot on a superstar.
1: You got to make him work, though. You got to make
0: him
1: work.
0: They made him work.
1: I know. And
0: they
1: again,
0: physicaled the hell out of him. Hartenstein absolutely mauled Wimby every opportunity he got. He was hooking him. He was pulling him. He was shoving him. It was
1: elbow in the back, pushing
0: man,
1: him out
0: like
1: of the
0: non-stop
1: lane.
0: Nonstop all game.
1: And I thought Dagno did a really good job of making those adjustments and making that dude work. And that's what you're going to see for the entire series. I don't think you'll see for an extended period like they had in game one, Lu Dort or Caruso or anyone trying to check Wimby like that. Unless Hartenstein gets in foul trouble.
0: Yeah, there's no
1: it's
0: point.
1: It's the only way. But it is obvious that they feel that Chet will get used if he has to guard Wimby for an extended period of time. But their size is, especially with, you know, you have Wimby at 7'5", but then they're starting just wings.
0: Right.
1: Guards and wings. That's it. So they used that size last night to take game two, 122-113. And now you wonder if Jalen Williams is going to be out for an extended period of time because of his hamstring and what's going to happen with
0: Harper.
1: With Dylan Harper because he left the game yesterday, and they need De'Aaron Fox in the worst way, man. They need someone on the offensive end to just kind of take control, be able to handle the ball against that defense and get everyone in order where they need to be instead of kind of just passing that thing around. Someone who can keep their dribble, because the other guys are always at risk when they put the ball down on the floor of getting that thing swiped by Oklahoma City.
0: Yeah, and it was – this game, and maybe De'Aaron Fox, it could have been a different thing, but it just felt like all game long, every time the Spurs made a push, it was just to catch up, and then Oklahoma City extended it again. And they did it for a big extent in the second quarter, and they had that. I forget what the lead was at the half.
1: It was 11.
0: Okay, yeah.
1: It was tied after one, and then they went up 11 at halftime.
0: They pushed it in the second quarter and had that lead. And then even in the fourth quarter, when Barnes hit that three, it's like, okay, Oklahoma City's like, oh, wow, okay, so you're within two again? All right, here we go. And they'd stretch it out, and the whole game just felt like San Antonio was trying to play catch-up.
1: It did. It did. They were just kind of – that second quarter kind of doomed them a bit when they couldn't – you got to sit Wimby. You can't play Wimby. And you saw the effects, I think, of that double overtime game because, man, both teams went to their bench really early. Like, okay, we've got to manage some of these minutes, and I wonder if that overextension in double overtime had anything to do with Jalen Williams kind of re-injuring himself.
0: Maybe.
1: I don't know. They played a lot of minutes in game one, man.
0: A lot.
1: And you could the one report, and usually when you have the reports from the sideline report or whatever, they're kind of useless. But she did mention in San Antonio when they had media availability yesterday, they came down at the very last minute all in slippers, and as soon as the media availability was up, they went right back to their rooms to go back to bed. Like, there's no practice, no anything, because of the effects of that double overtime game. And while it was great for us, I'm thinking they're like, okay, these coaches know that they have to make the adjustments for that. And they went 10 deep in the first quarter.
0: Yeah.
1: It felt like both teams just making sure that they're going to get their bench some run to kind of offset what happened in game one. But it's fun action, man. I think it's everything that we thought this series was going to be. And if you get this type of – it really is. And you get this type of two evenly matched teams going after it for seven games. I think you're going to get a seven-game series, man. San Antonio is not going to be afraid to go to OKC knowing they have to get another win, because Oklahoma City can totally win in San Antonio any type of game. Now, this is a great series we have so far.
0: Yeah, and you saw where last night especially, I mean, it's been a massive advantage in the series through two games, but Oklahoma City is just so deep. And their ability to bring dudes off the bench who can play – it's not just that they're coming in and spelling guys. I mean, they play significant minutes off the bench, and it's led by Caruso, but they had a 57-25 edge in bench scoring yesterday. And they just, San Antonio, if you're going to have to lose Harper and you're not going to have Fox, their bench just does not have the depth that Oklahoma City's bench has.
1: And if Castle is just not turning the ball over like he did, man, that's going to be a way closer game. And they won despite Stephon Castle having 11 turnovers in game one and 9 turnovers in game two. They got game one in spite of that. So it is that's something that they're going to have to make sure that they control. If he can get those turnovers in check, they will be in every single one of these games with a chance to win. Man, you look at this and you say, okay, Oklahoma City, we all feel, is the better team. Defending champs, they're the deeper team. They're right, better. And right. San Antonio, they I think rightfully can say, we played them well enough to win both of these games on the road and go home with a 2-0 lead.
0: But you didn't.
1: No? Man, but Wimby. Wimby with the missing the shot outside of the paint. It hits the glass. He goes on the other side with the left hand to tip it back in. Yeah. It's the dumbest thing I've seen on a basketball court.
0: I mean, he does stuff. It's watching the things that he does is just it's incredible, man. Because we've just never seen anything like it before. Ever.
1: No,
0: there's never been anyone remotely close to what he is.
1: You've seen the height, and they're just so freaky, but they can't move and do the things that he can do. He is so active when he's in there. That's why you have to make sure that you lean on him. It's like a boxing match. Lean on him, lean on him, lean on him so much that in the fourth quarter, maybe he doesn't have the juice to hit a stinking 30-footer to tie the game and send it to overtime. Yeah. Maybe that's what you need to do, and that's the strategy, and they have to definitely continue to do that. I know we'll talk more about the NBA playoffs at 12:30, but I want to do an exercise that maybe we can do on the two games on the weekend just to see the amount of times that SGA is on the court that he falls.
0: Okay.
1: I would say take a shot, but you die.
0: He gets down there a lot. He throws his body around.
1: No, he's not throwing his body. He's just falling.
0: No,
1: for no reason.
0: He gets pushed. He gets hit. You know, somebody,
1: no reason, dude. There were a few times that he's not even touched, and he just, it's like he's looking for a penny on the court. I dropped my contact lens. Let me see if I can find it.
2: You see the master of it in the Western Conference Finals, and you see one of the OG foul merchants in the East with James Harden.
1: And even Harden is not on the ground like that.
0: No,
2: he just throws his head back like somebody slapped him.
1: Good Lord.
0: It's a lot. It's a lot.
1: It's too much.
0: Back-to-back MVPs, man.
1: I know, and I guess, you know what? That's the formula. Let's tell all the college kids now. Just fall. You'll be the MVP of the NBA. He fall on the court. Every time he put up a shot.
0: He learned it by growing up watching the Spurs.
1: Maybe so. All right. It's 9:50. We'll get back into the NBA playoffs at 12:30. Looking forward to game two tonight between Cleveland. Why do I always forget who they're playing? New York. New York and Cleveland. I can't get those two teams for anything. But that's game two tonight, Eastern Conference Finals. And we'll talk more about game two of Oklahoma City and San Antonio. But coming up next, it's our Thursday staple. Am I the Jerk? Am I the Jerk? 1310@gmail.com. You still have time, are you? We'll discuss some scenarios next here on The Ticket.
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11: When it comes to the myriad reasons people don't get enough exercise, psychologist Diana Hill has heard them all. She's the author of a new book with a great title, I Know I Should Exercise, But. 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She told us that she encourages people she works with to shift from an either-or mindset to a both-and mindset. Hill herself uses time at her son's baseball game to walk around the field cheering him on instead of sitting on the sidelines. She also recommends setting up your space at home, at work, in the car to facilitate movement. So every night before I go to bed, I lay out my workout clothes next to my bathroom sink so they are waiting there for me as a good reminder. I'm Dr. Sanjay Gupta, helping you live a better life.
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0: 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Rangers take the series finale 5-4 over the Rockies and pick up a series win. Texas now 3-3 on the road trip and wrap it up with a three-game set against the Angels starting tomorrow. Avalanche fall to the Golden Knights 4-2 in Game 1 of the NHL Western Conference Finals. It's Colorado's first loss on home ice this playoffs. Game 2 tomorrow, still in Denver. And now it's time for a CJ Cup Byron Nelson update brought to you by Choctaw Casino and Resort Durant and Mercedes-Benz of Plano. 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
1: Thank you, Baldy. Argentina's Emiliano Grillo, 5-under through 10. He's got the solo lead. Brooks Koepka, Keith Mitchell, and Siwoo Kim, each one shot back. Scotty Scheffler tied for 12th. He's 2-under through 9. Jordan Spieth, part of the featured group that tees off later today. He, Chris Kirk, and Sung J.M. go off at 12:43 from TPC Craig Ranch.
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3: 10 o'clock Thursday morning, here with The Invasion, Donovan Lewis, Matt McLaren. We'll talk a little NFL. He's back for the final time. We'll take a look coming up here in 15 minutes. But Donnie, it is time, as we do every Thursday, to find out, am I the jerk?
4: Thank you, Matt. Am I the jerk? 1310@gmail.com. That's where you go and send in those scenarios, and we'll have some fun. Let's do this one. My work sponsored a team for a local charity golf tournament this weekend. One of my coworkers and I are good friends and play golf all the time, but he wasn't going to be able to play for scheduling issues. I invited one of our mutual golf friends who does not work with us. This afternoon, the coworker friend found out that he could play in the tournament.
3: Oh, no.
4: And kicked the original guy invited out of the tournament team he thought was playing. He thought the one that was playing with them. Okay. Is he the jerk or now?
3: Yeah.
4: I think he truly is.
5: Yes.
3: I don't know
5: 100%.
3: A way around saying he's the jerk because you said you couldn't play originally. They found someone else, and then you took it upon yourself to be like, hey, I can play, so now you can't. Yeah,
4: that's a jerk move.
3: That's a jerk move for sure it is.
4: And I wonder if they even had to pay, if it was a money thing. And if it feels like their work just scheduled, it was a free tournament. Yeah, man, you lost your spot because you thought you had to work. And all of a sudden, on the day of, you said, no, I'm good, dude. You can't play anymore.
3: I think I'd have been, if I was the extra guy, I'd be like, well, I already committed to playing. Yeah, so
4: I feel like I want
3: to
4: play.
3: I don't know how to tell you this, but I'm playing.
4: Oh,
3: and you're not.
4: The stare down.
3: Yeah, then the stare down.
4: Then we have a long drive contest to see who gets the spot. All right.
3: Okay.
4: Here's the scenario. Fast casual counter service eatery. You get in line, order your food, then get a table. Signs posted to order before seating. That's the scenario, okay? Lunchtime and busy. I'm waiting in line with my wife and three kids, including an infant under one. As we're moving through the line, I'm eyeing the table situation. A couple of tables open up and are taken by customers with their food in hand. One open table left and we'll be next to get our food. An older lady, maybe 60s, walks in with her coworker. I know their coworkers because they have the same school district badge I have for my job. They scan the restaurant. Friend gets in line basically at the entrance. She sits at the only open table. I walk over to the table with the tray of food and my infant in hand and place my food on the table. She explains that she has the table reserved for her party who's in line. I point to the sign stating the policy and welcome her to join us, but let her know she'll have to make room for three more people before a friend shows up.
3: Okay.
4: She gets the table, goes and stands in line with her friend, and then stares. Oh, she gets up from the table. I'm sorry. She gets up from the table, goes and stands in line with her friend, and then stares me down as they leave with their order to go. I smile and wave politely. So is it me or is it her?
3: That's awesome. He goes, you're welcome to join us, but I'm sitting here. Man, I like that.
4: Usually places that are like that, when they say, hey, you order your food before you sit down, We'll make sure that you're accommodated.
5: Right.
4: We'll try and say if they're done, okay, you know what, we kind of, especially if it's busy and it's lunchtime, and they will try to move things around so everyone can be accommodated. So I don't feel like there's a lot of time where someone will be inconvenienced standing there with food. So
5: it's pretty wild, man.
4: I think.
5: But to,
4: I mean, it's
5: that's what people do, though. They go in there like, oh, there's an open table. Hey, you order and I'll go grab
4: right,
5: the table.
4: Right. When the sign
5: but
4: clearly
5: order
4: says
5: seating.
4: You order before you sit down. Again, that's why they usually will kind of help move things along because they know that's the process.
5: But having an infant with you, I get it, man. You're like, okay, I'm sitting down. You can sit here. We'll sit with you. I don't care. I'm sitting down. This is it.
4: It's the start of jerk behavior.
5: But also on her point,
4: she's definitely in the wrong for holding the seat because she is not following the rules of the restaurant.
6: Yeah, just learn to read. That'll clear everything up.
4: But for him to walk over and say, hey, man, you can sit there if you want to. Well, more than welcome, but we're sitting here because that's the only open table because...
5: It's the standing in a parking spot on a super busy street where parking is limited and people are driving around and you just let somebody out. Hey, I got to turn around so I can pull in over here. Go stand there. And then you just stand there.
4: So who's the jerk in that situation?
5: I always wonder that too, man.
4: I've never had anyone do that because I'm not going to play that game.
5: This past weekend.
4: Oh, did it really?
5: Yeah, because I was trying to parallel park on a really busy street, and I saw a spot that was way closer than any other spot that I had seen, and I'd been driving around for a little bit, and I would have had to have gone and turned around real quick to be able to parallel park correctly, and there. By the time I got back that direction, there were two people standing there. It's like, hey, I'm going to park there. Like, no, our friend's coming with the car. I was like, well, I'm parking right now. They're like, no.
6: That's not how parking lots work.
5: I know. It's so strange. And I was like, fine. I didn't feel like messing with it, so.
7: Do what you want.
4: You've seen videos of people making sure that they're getting really close with their cars with people just standing there.
5: But yeah, because I thought about it.
4: People stand there and just hold their ground. It's not that serious for me.
5: Right. I thought about maybe I'll just start to parallel park and see if they'll move. But then what if they don't? Because there's other cars behind me. So I need to move on because I'm holding up. Like, if I was the only car on the street,
4: you had
5: a
4: show off, a standoff, a show off.
5: But I thought, okay, because I don't know if those cars behind me, they're probably trying to go. And if I sit here, then I'm blocking everybody. So I just drove and I guess their friend, they won that battle.
4: So who's the jerk in this situation? I don't think he is.
5: I don't either, man.
4: It's the start.
5: Honestly, I don't think he is. I think the lady probably is.
4: And then to even change the order, because she probably got up in line and told her friend, you know what, let's just get the food to go because this dude over here came and sat down. And
5: well, he wins.
4: But there will be another table that will be open by the time they got their food.
5: You would think so. Especially having the infant. You got your tray in your hand. Like, hey, there are no other tables. You're not eating. You're just sitting here. Yeah, she's the jerk.
4: I think you're right. I really think you're right. So, dude.
5: Good job, guy.
4: Yeah, you won. I think she is the jerk.
7: That's right. Awesome.
4: Over 10 years ago, one of our neighbors had his trees toilet papered. Another neighbor went on next door and said he believed the culprits were my sons. They weren't the offenders. They were only maybe 8 and 10 years old. I have no idea why he believed that.
5: Oh,
4: okay. Fast forward to now, and this neighbor tries to talk to me if I pass his house. I will at most nod to him. I won't talk to the dude. I make it awkward, and I don't care. As far as I'm concerned, he burned a bridge. He's Ooh. Never apologized, by the way. Am wow. I the jerk?
5: He's like the mob. He never forgets. He's waiting for that right time. You know what you need to do? How long ago did he say it was?
4: 10 years.
5: So as one kid is 18, when they come, if they're both in college, next time they come home, they need to go
4: toilet paper
5: that house. But then ring the doorbell like, we finally got you.
4: Yeah, we did it. You thought I did it 10 years ago and I didn't, but now go to next door now, buddy.
5: But yeah, that's a grudge, man. That is a grudge.
4: That's holding it for a long
5: time.
4: And
5: it's your neighbor.
4: And he has no idea why, probably.
5: But his neighbor never apologized.
4: Man, next door is such a... It
5: so
4: is
5: silly. The dumbest crap is posted on
4: I feel
5: there.
4: Like it's like once every 300 posts that is actually something kind of useful.
5: Right.
4: But other than that, it's
5: just... It's completely pointless. Just like the Ring app when people comment on Ring stuff. Did anybody hear that? I'm pretty sure it was gunshots. No, it wasn't. It's like thunder or something.
4: That's probably the main one I get if I look down and see the Ring. Those gunshots?
5: Like nonstop
4: with four,
5: I get five
4: with
5: of
4: four
5: them a day.
4: Question marks at the end of it.
5: Like there's not Who is out there shooting up into the sky constantly all the time?
4: And it's just the neighbor with a microphone right to his butt.
6: You get hit with them like George updates.
4: It's remarkable how
5: it's
4: that
5: incredible.
4: Goes.
5: I have always.
4: Yeah, I don't think the dude's a jerk, man. If you're going to accuse my kids, and you're not obligated to speak to the guy. Who cares?
5: But you need to plan out. I'm telling you, you need to plan out them actually toilet papering the house. And then, because he'll be confused, like, what do you guys remember 10 years ago? I do. And then just walk into your house.
4: You're standing there with the empty or cardboard rolls.
5: What you do is you have
4: toilet paper.
5: Print out pictures of your kids from when they were 8 and 10 and have them, like, wear them as masks and then toilet paper the house. And when he comes out, like, pull off the mask and be like, yeah, it wasn't us then, but it is now.
8: Yep.
5: Something like that. I mean, you could make this a lot of fun. But then you have to wonder, does he have access to people who would toilet paper your house again? It comes a whole war. That happened to us one summer.
4: So I have one that's a little personal because you have to ask if I'm a jerk or not. So I was at Big Warehouse Store.
9: Okay. Yeah, you are a big jerk.
4: And I think a lot of people have this to where if you're not putting your baskets back to where it's supposed to be, everyone feels like those people are jerks.
5: Yeah, it sucks.
4: It's not a huge walk for you to put it back, even if it's a long walk. It's very inconvenient for you to just throw it by a car or just leave it right there in the middle of the road. That's
5: right.
4: Jerk behavior.
5: I agree.
4: So I'm walking out of Big Warehouse Store. I don't need a cart. I only get a couple of things. So I'm walking back to my car. And there's someone in front of me that is walking very gingerly, very delicate steps. An older gentleman.
5: Okay.
4: It's a shuffle that looks like that. It kind of hurts for him
5: to
4: walk.
5: He's got nowhere to go.
10: Hello.
4: But he does have a basket. And it looks like he's trying to take the basket back to where it's supposed to be. But he gets fed up, I guess, and then just wheels it right into the middle of whatever and then turns around and walks back towards his car with it's the tiniest steps, man.
5: Okay.
4: So, A, you kind of feel sorry for the guy because his gait is very, like, it hurts for him to walk.
5: I mean, we're talking like an 80-year-old dude.
4: He didn't look like he was 80, but his gait was really,
5: okay.
4: Really,
5: maybe he had surgery recently.
6: Labored.
4: I don't know. He was labored.
5: Maybe he had hernia surgery.
4: I would probably think that he had one of the riding scooters inside of the store. I would think.
5: Okay.
4: I don't know. I only saw him outside. But when he just let it go right in the middle,
5: you're like, hey, jerk.
4: I kind of gave a, and he looked over his shoulder, but I just kept going. I could have probably said, man, your gait is labored. I'll get that for you. I didn't.
5: Yeah, you could have.
4: And that's probably the way I should have
5: gone that way.
4: I probably should have. Now that I think about it.
5: I'll take that back for you. Don't worry about it.
4: The jerkness probably moved from him towards me because of his labored gait. But
5: I've done that
4: he
5: before.
4: He wasn't that far away from it, though. Like, he gave up.
5: No, I got you.
4: On a mission to try and bring it back.
6: It was still rolling. It didn't lock up. Because some of these places, the wheels will lock up if it gets too far from the store now. Because they don't want people taking their cart.
4: No, it didn't lock up.
6: Okay. Because I had that happen to me a couple weeks
4: ago. Okay, yeah, no. He took it right to his car, and then he was bringing it back towards the store when he just said, screw it.
5: He gave it an effort.
4: And just kind of rolled it and let it go.
5: Because you don't know what's bothering him. Obviously,
4: but if he
5: would have
4: said, hey, young man, can you take that back to the thing for me? I would have said that, but no problem.
6: Young.
4: Yeah.
5: Okay,
4: I'm young to him.
5: Okay, so that guy was in his 80s. So
4: I almost cursed you in the bad way. When I was close, I had to hold myself.
6: Man, you are a jerk.
5: I've done that before in the parking lot where I'll see somebody who's older and they have a cart, and if they're by their car, because I don't need it, I was like, hey, can I use your cart? And they're like, oh, yeah, sure, I'm done with it. And I just go and put it up because I wasn't going to use it anyway, but just so they don't have
4: But to I was walking it. Away from the store. If I was walking towards the store,
5: yeah,
4: absolutely.
5: I got you. That's, yeah.
4: I was walking to my car. I felt bad once I got into the car. I was like, man, A, I probably could have just taken it back.
5: And that guy is like, man, I jumped out of a plane on Normandy for that guy. Unbelievable.
4: I don't think he was that old.
5: Hard to say, though.
4: It is hard to say.
5: I mean, he's probably not a hundred.
4: I went from thinking he was a huge jerk for just rolling his cart in the middle, and then when I saw him walk off, I went, ooh, maybe that's on me.
6: That's going to be you in 10 years. And it's
5: just double jerk.
6: Karma on you.
4: Maybe so.
6: Just arthritis-riddled old man, and you're just passive-aggressively, huh? I'll be like TP guy. I'm going to remember this in 10 years.
5: That's the best. And then you just follow him around when he goes to stores.
8: And I give up taking a card back, and I just roll it, and all you guys in unison, huh.
6: We pop up out of nowhere. You know I do it, too.
8: Shut up. All right, it's 10:14. That's Am I the Jerk? We do it every single Thursday at 9:55. Am I the Jerk? 1310 at gmail.com is where you send those in. We would truly, truly appreciate it. We will have the news with Matt coming up at 10:30. Coming up next, let's talk NFL and... he's back for one more year. We'll talk about it next here on The Ticket.
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23: A Better Life with Dr. Sanjay Gupta.
24: We are finally starting to learn more things we can do to keep our brains sharp as we age. A lot of people think crossword puzzles or Sudoku might do the trick, but the science doesn't really bear that out. What one recent study found, though, was that a certain type of brain training seems to have a significant impact on cognition as we get older. It wasn't memory or even problem-solving tasks that moved the needle. It was an interactive computerized game that tested the ability to recognize two separate images in faster and faster sequences. It's what we call a task of divided attention, in which you don't have a conscious strategy on how to improve. That's according to the study's lead author. You're just trying to do the best you can to figure out how to divide your attention. Now, the game in this study was called Double Decision. If you want to find it and try it out yourself. I'm Dr. Sanjay Gupta, helping you live a better life.
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5: Thank you, Baldy. We have had periods of rain falling on this Thursday morning here at TPC Crete Ranch. Argentina's Emiliano Grillo still the solo leader, 500 through 11. It is crowded right behind him. 2023 U.S. Open champ Wyndham Clark birdies 18. He's now 4-under through 9, tied with Doug Gim, Brooks Koepka, and Siwoo Kim. Scotty Scheffler, 2-under through 10, 3 off the lead here at TPC Crete Ranch.
4: 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NBA playoffs continue tonight with Game 2 of the East Finals between the Knicks and the Cavs. New York up 1-0, 3 wins away from its first finals appearance since 1999. That tip off at 7. In the NHL Eastern Conference Finals starting up tonight, Hurricanes hosting the Canadiens. Carolina has not played in 12 days after sweeping Philadelphia in Round 2 at puck drop at 7. 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
7: 10:22, Thursday morning here with The Invasion. Donovan Lewis, Matt McLaren. We'll have the news coming your way with me here in 15 minutes or so. Also, don't forget, we'll hop aboard the OSS, talk a little baseball, a little hockey, coming up here in an hour. Well, let's talk a little NFL, because yesterday, the Pittsburgh Steelers introduced their starting quarterback for the 2026 season, Aaron Rodgers, who did confirm, he was asked, will this be his final NFL season? He said, yes, this is it. A four-time NFL MVP, he signed a one-year contract that is worth up to $25 million with Pittsburgh, reuniting him with Mike McCarthy, who, of course, he did 13 years with in Green Bay. And he even said that he thought his career was over, at least in Pittsburgh, when Mike Tomlin walked away. But he said, when the decision was made to hire Mike, I started opening my mind back up to coming back. Said that he was the one, he had suggested to Steelers general manager Amar Khan, hey, you should check out Mike McCarthy for an outside perspective. Said not thinking he would, honestly, just because of the way the league goes and the trend and the guys that worked with McVay, Shanahan, LaFleur, all that in their trees. But he said, when it became more serious, I was thinking, wow, that'd be a really interesting thought to come back and play with Mike.
8: We believe that?
7: I don't know.
8: So he's the one that went to the brass in Pittsburgh and said, hey, fellas, you know, I thought last year was going to be it. I'm not quite sure if I want to play, but go look at Mike McCarthy.
7: I mean, why not?
8: Man, that'll be great. Oh, my gosh, you hired him? I'm coming back. This is great.
7: Full circle moment, as he calls it.
8: Okay.
7: Apparently McCarthy agreed with Rodgers. McCarthy said it's surreal. So we both talked about the moment walking out on the field together for the first time. It was special. That's Mike McCarthy. So maybe they've figured out how to try and win together again. What if they win the Super Bowl this year? That'd be absurd.
8: Yeah,
7: after they did it all those years ago here at AT&T Stadium when he won his.
8: The only people rooting for that, Steelers fans. That's it.
7: Yeah, none of us want that.
8: It is a trip how he went to villain pretty quickly. And I wonder if it was his dealings with Mike McCarthy in Green Bay. Like, when did it flip to where this guy became an absolute villain to pretty much everyone that's not a fan of the team that he's on?
9: The pandemic really soured a lot of people on Aaron Rodgers.
7: Right.
9: A lot of people. Because he was acting like an ass that entire time.
7: Yeah, and then he started to have those documentaries that came out about him and some of the things that he does, like that are some of it I can see why he does them, like the darkness thing and the retreats and all this and kind of exploring different things, but it's so different than the norm that people just go, okay, this dude's an eccentric weirdo.
8: And being eccentric is fine. I think being smug about being eccentric is the other thing.
7: He seems to, he comes across like he's always the smartest guy in the
8: room. Right, and just kind of better than everyone else.
9: The appearances on McAfee's show.
7: Yeah. And
8: I guess that doesn't bother me as much. I guess, you know, being out there and having those appearances, if you want to do that, that's okay. It's, I don't know, maybe he just kind of approaches everything that kind of gets me. And I usually, and for a long time, man, Aaron Rodgers didn't bother me. I love watching him play, man. The dude is really good. He'll kill your team, and you hate it for if he's killing your team. Yeah. Other than that, it's all right. I love seeing great players going out there performing at that level. And while he's not at that level anymore, this him being pretty cerebral on the field is kind of a joy to watch. But it just appears that he's just not a very likable person.
7: Yeah, it's unfortunate that it became that because and I still think this, I think he's the best thrower of the football that we've probably ever seen. I don't know that a lot goes into being a quarterback, so when you talk about the best quarterbacks of all time, certainly he's up there, but just throwing the football – the dude can do stuff and has his entire career that I don't know how many quarterbacks ever have been able to do that.
8: And just the way he processes everything, you put it right up there with Brady and Manning and Rodgers and the cadence about making people jump and all the time. I mean, it's
7: recognizing
8: just,
7: that immediately.
8: Right, right. He sees all that. And that's, to me, a joy to watch on the field. But, man, it's taken a turn with him as far as how he approaches everything. And now he says, this is my last year. I wonder if he thinks he'll get the farewell type of tour that some people, some athletes really, really want that. And I feel like he's probably towards the top of the list of wanting to be acknowledged as one of the greats and treated like that, way.
7: He's a walk-in first ballot Hall of Famer.
8: Of course he is.
7: Easily. He got his ring. He's one of those guys kind of like Drew Brees. And when we talk about guys that never win a Super Bowl, or how come Dak never wins? And then you throw out those are the two guys that are in Marino, probably the greatest examples of great quarterbacks. That's the only Super Bowl he ever played in.
8: I know, isn't it something but no one holds that against him,
7: right?
8: And I always thought that, you know, when you have guys that win multiple rings, will put the expectations a bit too high,
7: right?
8: Well, why can't you be like Brady?
7: Right,
8: I mean, it's seven,
7: which is ridiculous.
8: I know, and Jordan like six.
7: Well, but then you have Mahomes that comes in and starts winning like that. Like, oh, why can't everybody else do that?
8: Right, but he has the one out of all these accomplishments in 22 years, one, and no one questions anything about his career,
7: right? Ever,
8: and only getting to that one, even getting to one and not winning like Marino. We don't hold that. No, they definitely hold it against Marino. He got to a Super Bowl, and that was his second year.
7: Right.
8: And then no one probably even remembers that he went to the Super Bowl.
7: Yeah, it's pretty wild.
8: He just doesn't have a ring. Like, they always jab Barkley as far as not having a ring. Well, he got there once. He didn't get to win it, but at least he was there playing for that championship.
7: When you look at Aaron Rodgers and his career and how many times they played in the NFC Championship game and how many times they were the top seed or the second seed back when both seeds got a bye and all that, and just can only figure out how to get to that one Super Bowl. And, of course, if you don't get there and ever win it, then the knock is always against you. But if you get there, then it erases any other time that you never got there he didn't have a good enough team. It's the defense. Mike McCarthy was a buffoon. He only won a Super Bowl because of Aaron Rodgers. That was the thing about Mike McCarthy. I mean, I do think Aaron Rodgers is one of the greatest quarterbacks of all time. And like I said, I don't know that he's not the best thrower of the football. I mean, you look at a guy, all-time leader in career passer rating at 102.2. He's also the all-time leader. His interception percentage of 1.4% is the lowest in the history of the game, with qualifiers on minimum attempts and all that. But it's so accurate, so good.
8: And that it feels like you should have way more than one Super Bowl.
7: Right, because you look at guys. How's Mahomes and Brady able to do it? Mahomes just stumbles out of bed, and they're in the AFC Championship game, except for last year, of course, but he got hurt. So it's, I don't know. It's Him and Breeze are the two
8: in the same category.
7: Go,
8: I mean, just
7: world.
8: Not even thought about it. Walk in Hall of Fame. He
7: right.
8: got the one championship that he needed. And this culture of rings that everyone will say, not only one, but multiple championships are needed to validate any career. It feels like in this sport, playing 22 years,
7: yes.
8: you get there once and you win it, then there is nothing bad you can say about that person because they got yeah. to the mountaintop. It's 10:30. Well, let's all enjoy Aaron Rodgers' last year. Give
7: He's
8: him a
7: back.
8: Rocking chair and some cowboy boots on his tour of all the
7: okay.
8: stadiums.
7: I like that.
8: It's 10:30. It's the invasion. We'll talk some college football at 10:50. But coming up next, it's the news with Matt.
7: That's right. Are you one of the thousands in Dallas that doesn't have this?
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4: It is indeed time for the news here at 10:38 on a Thursday morning. 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
4: Fantastic. So let's dive into it live at the news desk. Well, I will be your anchor today. I saw this article and it's shocking that in the year of 2026, this applies to thousands of Dallas County residents. Do not have air conditioning. They say that it's about 14,000 households that do not have air conditioning in Dallas County, which of course is a massive risk as we are about to enter June, July, August, and September. The share of households that don't, that's 1.4%, is higher than the corresponding figure for almost any other major Texas county, which is crazy. Tarrant County, 0.8%. Collin County, 0.6%. Denton County, 0.8% of homes that don't have air conditioning either. And this is one of those things. Look, if you have central air, of course, it's great. It's for comfort, but there are homes that they don't even
6: have a window unit.
4: Yeah, they're just trying to survive. And that can get dangerously hot, and we see it every year. Sadly, during the summer, every year here in Texas, really the elderly, it seems, are the ones right. that this gets. But right. you'll hear about people who die because we'll go through a week or whatever where it's 104 and somebody will die.
6: And if you just don't have any relief and the box fans just aren't working, even if you're trying to trick it up a bit by putting horrible. Water in front of it, it just doesn't get cool. I remember one time my central air went out and we had to go and get my wife's grandmother's window unit to put in the house. So we all slept in the front. Well, me and wife slept in the front room to make sure we had air. And it was in the dead of summer. Yeah, that is really, really tough.
4: I don't know how you do it. It's absolutely miserable. Going one night if your power goes out, one night trying to sleep in that, I can't do it. It's incredible.
6: Man, the window unit was something. I remember being younger. You go outside and you play and stand in front of the window unit trying to get cool on a hot summer day and my mom getting mad because the window unit is spreading all my funk around the house as I'm
4: trying to stand
6: in front of it getting cool. I'm trying to remember when we did get central air in the house, but what a revelation that was. We were a window unit. It's all we knew, man. Get in front of the window unit to get cool. One in the front, one in the back. Try and cool the house.
4: There's a dorm when I was in college down at Southwest Texas State that did not have air conditioning. And it was the last dorm that if you were one of the kids that forgot to apply or
6: and
4: put
6: they still
4: in,
6: had people living in that thing?
4: Yeah. And that was 98, 99, whenever that was. It doesn't exist anymore, of course. I mean, now, you go down to colleges now, and the dorms are like what apartments used to be.
6: I know.
4: It's incredible.
6: That's what you strive for when you were in school, like to move off campus and go to an apartment style.
4: Now they're dorms.
6: I know. But they shouldn't even charge for a dorm without air in it. That late in the 1998, 99, should be free.
4: It's incredible, man. And they had where they'd open up windows and stuff. But I was like, how in the world? Because as hot as it gets here, as you know, the further south in Texas you go, it just continually gets hotter and hotter, it feels like.
6: Goodness.
4: Miserable. That's the one thing that nobody talks about that I think makes Texas worse than other places, is we will go through, and we'll get there probably late June, for sure in July. It's one thing dealing with the heat during the day, but when it doesn't go below 80 ever for weeks...
6: No matter how many windows you leave open, doors you leave open, it's just sweltering inside.
4: Because having lived in other states and stuff, people go, it gets hot here. I'm like, yeah, it does. But it cools off at night here, and it doesn't in Texas. Like, our low will be 84. Even in Birmingham, you'll have days where the humidity is worse out there slightly than it is here, and it never really got to be 100 degrees. It's pretty rare there. But you'd get upper 90s with humidity, and it was bad. But at night, it dropped down into the 70s easily. I was like, man, y'all don't understand. Like, there's no break from it. The heat in Texas just never ends.
6: I know. It is a trip when you hear, like, maybe some cities up north and they're going through this heat wave, but it's like 85, 86 degrees in places that, you know, they normally don't get that hot, and I can get that, but, man, we would take that in a minute.
4: Yeah.
6: And to see some of the homes, when you go, if you go on a trip and maybe you're in an Airbnb or something like that, and they really don't have air conditioning because their climate just doesn't need it. It's something we can't wrap our heads around
4: at all. Like, what do you mean no air conditioning? What's wrong with you? You'll die.
1: When it's still 90 degrees at 10 o'clock at night in the middle of the summer, that just makes me want to end things.
4: It's horrible. So be safe out there. If you don't have air conditioning, I don't even know what you do in that regard. Hopefully there's some organization that helps people get at least a window unit or something.
6: I feel like there are some out there that will help out.
4: Or that thing that they have now where I don't know what you call it. It's not a window unit, but it's that thing that you'll put in a room that blows cold air. They had them last year when we were at Possum Kingdom in our rooms.
6: Oh, yeah. Yeah, yeah. I don't know what that's called.
4: I don't know what that is either, but those seem to work really well.
6: Yeah.
4: So the other thing I came across... When did you lose your virginity? Oh, we're getting personal.
7: Wednesday.
4: Because there is a new study out.
6: Was it Wednesday? Congratulations.
1: Yesterday.
6: Okay.
4: Tip sheets like I have two kids.
1: Math isn't mathing.
4: So hopefully they're yours. If you just lost your virginity? No, but there's a new study that came out that says the timing of first sexual intercourse might be connected to aging through multiple psychological, behavioral, and disease-related pathways. So this is really interesting. So they did this. It's a study where they did it at Shandong University in China.
6: Shandong?
4: That's what it says, Shandong.
8: That's an amazing, ironic note, though.
6: I'm with you on that one.
4: And it said that they looked to see whether people who carry genetic variants linked to earlier or later sexual activity show differences in health and quality of life in older age.
6: So the longer you wait, the better?
4: Yes.
6: All right.
4: So they took...
6: I'm going to live a long time.
4: They looked at 145 possible factors that could explain the connection between sexual timing and later life health. 34 were strong enough to be examined further, and they found that frailty index, miserableness, chronic obstructive pulmonary disease, and attention deficit and hyperactivity disorder, ADHD, appear to play especially important roles, saying that there appears to be a link between earlier sexual experiences and worse aging with those four factors, which are physical weakness, poor mental health, lung disease often associated with smoking, and ADHD-related traits tied to impulsivity, appear to be the strongest factors behind it. That you will struggle with those things perhaps more if you have sex earlier.
6: If you got it in earlier.
4: Than if you waited longer.
6: So to speak.
9: Holy crap, baby.
4: Yeah, I tell ya. And this seems oddly young to me, but national surveys show that the median age for first sex...
6: Hang on, don't tell me. Let me try and guess. You said it sounded really young.
4: Well, but that's coming from me. So this is for sex, for intercourse.
6: Right.
4: For actual sex.
6: Yeah, yeah.
4: Well, some people consider, you know, like a...
6: Other things.
4: Right.
6: No, I know exactly what you
4: like
6: mean.
4: Like stuff you might do in a movie.
6: Yeah,
4: theater.
6: I know.
4: Right.
6: 16.
4: Man, you're pretty... It's 17.
6: Oh, okay.
4: So, yes. But that number
6: is... sex with all these women.
4: Wow, look at Donnie.
6: No.
4: At 16, really?
6: No, trust me.
1: That's why you're getting sold.
6: No. I'm telling you, if that's the case,
4: I was much older than most people. I was almost 5 years past that for me. But that number, they say, is shifting upwards.
6: Shifting?
4: Gen Z, which is those born between 97 and 2012, apparently is delaying sexual activity or skipping it altogether. With some experts saying that we are in a sex recession. And, of course, it's driven because increased screen time, the shifting of how dating culture works now, mental health struggles, and obviously the impact of the COVID-19 pandemic and all that, it has delayed people to start the generation now that is coming along or having sex later in life than the generations prior.
6: I think I can see it. Even if I'll go back to my school and they have a party or something like that, and just the dynamics between everyone at a party is so different. Like, dudes are in circles dancing with dudes. And girls are doing the same thing.
4: Yeah, okay.
6: So I just don't think the interaction between the genders are, it's so
4: much different.
6: You know, I don't think they know how to talk to people because maybe it's the screen time or other things. But it's, I feel like it's more difficult now to some.
4: Yeah, and
6: I think it's a little more.
4: I wonder if the onset of easy access to things online plays into that as well, because when we were growing up, I mean, you might have seen something in a magazine, but the curiosity factor was a lot higher, I think, than it, because now anything you're curious about, there's one, there's videos of it, of course, but you can read a lot about it and learn a lot about it that was a lot harder back then to come across.
7: So to speak.
9: Well, so to speak.
4: Yes.
7: Correct.
6: No, maybe that's the case. I don't know. I think it's a lot of factors. I think everything, even with the non-desire to move out of your parents' home or to get a license and drive a car or something like that.
4: No, that's
6: like you have all this, and it's just the generation under us now, I don't think, had the... Is it curiosity? I don't know. Are they just... It's... Yeah, you don't... It's not all in your face. You can see everything that you want, and maybe some things maybe turn you off on that. I don't know.
4: Yeah, because now, to your point, if you're not driving, there's nowhere to go where you might feel comfortable... Plus, are you even going to ask a girl out? Because I remember having a conversation, and my son's old enough now, he's over 15 and a half years old now, where we talked about this in some regard about a year or so ago, and trying to be like, hey, man, you know, he's like, and you could tell when I brought it up that it had, like, it's not even in his mindset.
6: And now I think parents are more comfortable talking to their kids about this. Back in the old days, they tell you, don't do it.
4: Right.
6: And of course, if your parents are telling you don't do it, that's the first thing you're going to want to go and do. And now you're way more open in your conversations about everything, to where if you're really transparent with your folks, then maybe they could talk you out of something, or, you know, hey, let's clearly think about this. And that's the last thing that you would want to do, is talk about that with a parent.
4: Yep. It is.
6: And that wasn't the case in my house. It wasn't a discussion of, man, I'm kind of feeling this way. Maybe I'm thinking, it was like, no, that's not happening.
4: I knew I could talk to my parents about it. And to this day, and I'm pretty sure I told my son this, because my dad told me when I was probably 15 or 16. And it's great advice. It's great advice, and it's so true. There's a lot of things you can do that feel really good that don't result in having a baby.
9: Facts.
4: And I never forgot that.
6: Yeah, and my dad wasn't the one to give me that advice. He didn't say anything. I remember this one time I was riding in the car with my mom. I can't remember how old I was. Maybe I was a senior in high school, freshman in college. Can't remember. But out the blue, we're not saying a word. She just looks over and says, you have a condom in your wallet? And I went, what?
7: Huh? What?
6: What? No, what? Of course not. That's ridiculous. What?
4: Are you kidding me?
1: Just out of left field, out of nowhere.
6: I made sure not to for her to see the indention of the one that's been in my wallet for like 3 years, because I didn't even get close to using it. Of course I'm not. That's, what are you asking me that for? That's dumb. And it's just not like that anymore. No. So, no, I can see that.
4: Be safe.
6: Please be safe.
4: And be with someone you love.
6: It's 10:51. That's the news. We'll hop aboard the OSS for other sports stuff coming up at 11:10. But coming up next, let's talk a little college football. We'll do it next here on The Ticket.
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23: When it comes to the myriad reasons people don't get enough exercise, psychologist Diana Hill has heard them all. She's the author of a new book with a great title, I Know I Should Exercise, But. On a recent episode of my podcast, Chasing Life, Hill told me the number one reason people don't exercise is because they don't feel like they have enough time. She told us that she encourages people she works with to shift from an either-or mindset to a both-and mindset. Hill herself uses time at her son's baseball game to walk around the field cheering him on instead of sitting on the sidelines. She also recommends setting up your space at home, at work, in the car to facilitate movement. So every night before I go to bed, I lay out my workout clothes next to my bathroom sink so they are waiting there for me as a good reminder. I'm Dr. Sanjay Gupta, helping you live a better life.
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1: Thank you, Baldy. Siwoo Kim, Emiliano Grillo, and Brooks Koepka tied for the lead at 6-under. Doug Gim, Wyndham Clark, and Eric Van Ruinen 5-under, one shot back. Scotty Scheffler started well. He was 2-under through 4, but 8 straight pars since. He's still 2-under for the tournament, but now 4 shots off the pace here at TPC Craig Ranch.
0: Thank you, Michael. Make sure to catch live leaderboard updates all tournament long right here on The Ticket. Cavs and Knicks meet at the Garden again tonight for Game 2 of the NBA East Finals. Cleveland blew a 22-point fourth-quarter lead to lose Game 1. That tip-off at 7. And the Canadiens go on the road against the Hurricanes to begin the Eastern Conference Finals tonight. Montreal has needed 7 games to win in each of its first 2 rounds. That puck drop also at 7. That is The Ticket Ticker. I'm Ryan Baldwin, Sports Radio 96.7, 13 to The Ticket.
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3: 10:59, it's a Thursday morning here with The Invasion. Donovan Lewis, Matt McLaren. We'll hop aboard the OSS. We've got some other sports S coming your way. A little hockey. Some Rangers for you here in 15 minutes. Also, Boy Music. Our weekly music segment coming your way here at 11:30. Well, let's talk some college football in the curious case of Texas Tech quarterback Brendan Sorsby. I think most people are aware he has sought treatment for a gambling addiction and has filed an injunction. He did this earlier this week against the NCAA on Monday, seeking to remain eligible for the upcoming 2026 football season. And this whole thing is fascinating because if he is ruled ineligible and they uphold this, then there is a very good chance Brendan Sorsby may declare that he wants to go to the NFL. Well, the draft already happens, which means here in the next 3 weeks or so, we may find out, and if he is ruled ineligible, the NFL may have a supplemental draft this year so that a team can offer up a draft pick and Brendan Sorsby can go to the NFL. And we have not had a supplemental draft in the NFL since 2019.
4: Someone picked. They had a supplemental draft in 2023, but no one was selected.
3: Since someone was selected, yes. It's very rare.
5: It is. I wonder, at first, when you look at the details of this story, you say there's no way he's going to be eligible.
3: I can't with see how.
5: I can't either. Now, with him saying something about mental health and a judge having to rule on that, is that going to be enough for a suspension to where it's 2, 3, 4 games, and then he can come back for his last year of eligibility? I don't know. But if he is not going to be eligible and they hold a supplemental draft, I will think that there would be a team that can take a flyer, will take a flyer on Sorsby in the NFL. And how that works is you just don't have the order in the NFL, in the supplemental draft like right. The NFL draft. They separate them by 3 tiers. Non-playoff teams, teams with playoff teams with the worst record. I can't remember the tiers. I have to look that up and put that out there. And then you have that in order, and it's a blind situation to where you write down what you're willing to give up. Because if you make a pick in the supplemental draft next year, that equivalent pick is done.
3: Right.
5: So if you use a first rounder for Sorsby in the supplemental draft, you don't have a first round pick in 2027's
3: right,
5: draft.
3: Right.
5: A third, a second, third, fourth, whatever it is. So, here it is. They're divided into 3 groups. Teams with 6 or fewer wins the year before, that's tier 1. Non-playoff teams with more than 6 wins, and playoff teams are tier 2. And then the rest of the teams are tier 3.
3: Right.
5: So you get to blindly say, all right, I'll use a 4th round pick to see if Sorsby will come. And I feel like with the position he plays and his name that someone will pick him in the supplemental draft if he's eligible.
3: You would think so. And so this is a guy, next year's quarterback class is looked at as oddly deep. There could be 5, 6 guys taken in the first round, which you don't see very often. We saw it a couple years ago. But another handful of guys taken in the second round, and that's kind of where Sorsby was viewed as having a floor of second round. So if you view it like that, is there a team out there, maybe it's the New York Jets, let's just use them, non-playoff team, six or fewer wins, so the group that you're in, they come to you first. Okay, we put in a bid. Well, what are you willing to give up? Are you willing to give up a 2027 first rounder? We probably wouldn't have taken him in the first round. Okay, well, then you put in a second round bid. And as you explained, they don't have a second rounder next year if they win. Unless there's a team out there that says, okay, well, we'll throw in a first. We'll put a first on them. And maybe it's a team. That's where this gets really interesting, because whoever bids the earliest round, of course, gets the player. But if there's a tiebreaker, so let's say the Jets, and I'll just use them as an example, the Cowboys, who were a non-playoff team that had more than six wins, both throw in a first rounder, where then the tiebreaker goes to the Jets because they're on the higher tier. But then you run the risk, if you're the Jets going, man, we don't want to give up our first round pick, we'll throw in a second, and the Cowboys go, man, we're making the playoffs this year, our pick's going to be 28, we'll throw in a first. Then it goes to the Cowboys. And that's where this gets really interesting, where you might get a talent at a really good value that when the actual draft rolls around next year, and again, this is dependent on him playing at Tech and he improves and he comes, all this type of thing, but you just don't see the supplemental draft ever in the NFL.
5: The last player selected in the supplemental draft happens to be a Dallas Cowboy right now, and that's Jalen Thompson. The safety was taken with a fourth round or fifth round? It was a fifth round a pick in the supplemental draft in 2019, and he was drafted. You do have 2023, and there were two players available, Malachi Wideman and Milton Wright, and they just weren't selected.
3: Yeah,
5: no team put
3: them.
5: Any bids on them, so that's the last time that that happened. And, man, just to see how this is going to play out in court, there's a judge that had to recuse himself because he has Texas Tech ties. And he took himself off of this. And now, because it runs so deep, that's why I've always felt that the college football fan is the most,
3: passionate, obnoxious, delusional.
5: All the above.
6: Fanatical.
5: You can name so many other different words, and it'll be the same. Because you have to say, oh, man, I went to Texas Tech. I can't do my job. Because I'm going to look at him, and he's going to put his guns up. And I'm going to say, in favor of him. You can get all the money you want. This is great.
3: Yeah, and then this is a guy that they're going to pay, I mean, various reports, between $7 and $10 million Tech. So then you're the judge, and if you rule him ineligible, then all the alums are like, dude, what the hell are you doing? Like, we need this guy. All your buddies that you hang out with, it's a lose-lose for him.
5: And that's why he's probably fighting so hard to stay eligible, because he can get that bread in college not going to get in the NFL.
3: 100%.
5: Because there's no one that's going to put I would say first, second, or maybe even third rounder. You're thinking, all right, if I put a bid in, I can sacrifice a fourth rounder next year to get a talent
3: I don't know.
5: That.
3: If he goes supplemental, I bet somebody goes second round on him.
5: That's a
3: Josh
5: steep
3: Gordon.
5: Price,
3: when Josh
5: man.
3: Gordon came out, how good he was. He was a second round. The last time a quarterback was a first rounder in the supplemental draft, you got to go way back, early 90s, it was Dave Brown coming out of Duke. The Giants offered up a first rounder for Dave Brown. And of course, we were talking about this. I'm sure a lot of people remember Steve Walsh, of course, the Cowboys, with the Troy Aikman thing, because they had drafted Aikman and then Jimmy Johnson wanted Steve Walsh because he didn't declare for the draft before the deadline for the actual NFL draft. So they had two of them. And Aikman, of course, that's what was so crazy about his rookie year is Steve Walsh won the game that Aikman didn't play.
5: I know.
3: The one win, they went 1-15 in the one win, Aikman was out that game. But when you look at this thing with Brendan Sorsby, so the deadline to declare that you want to be supplemental drafted is June 22nd. He has to let them know, and then the supplemental draft would be in July. And so they have asked whatever judge is going to be assigned to this case that they make a ruling by June 15th, either way, like, hey, you're going to be ineligible, no way, and see if he wants to go that route. Because if they don't, then you run the risk that if he lets that deadline for the supplemental draft pass, and then he's still ruled ineligible, then he's just sitting there and he has to go into the draft next year, and he wouldn't have played football in 21 months, which is not good because he had some injuries and stuff he dealt with this past year. So you look, the whole thing with the way that they filed this injunction, His legal team says the quarterback suffers from a clinically diagnosed gambling disorder, which is a mental health condition. The NCAA has weaponized his condition to shore up a facade of competitive integrity while simultaneously profiting from the very gambling ecosystem it polices. And so they are asking, and they say in this injunction, that he had agreed to a 2-game suspension, that he is willing to accept that based on completing his residential treatment because he's in the gambling program. He also offered to work with the NCAA to educate others on the dangers of gambling. The filing claims the NCAA, in rejecting that offer, disregarded its own policies by not coming to a decision in a timely manner. So we'll see how this goes, but it is a really fascinating case.
5: And just how this is going to play out because of all the, man, just the list of things that dude was betting on. He had money in his pocket to burn, and it does feel like that's an addiction. So if you're going to, it's such a double-edged sword now that we live in, because if something is going on in the mental health aspect of everything now, of everyone needing to take care of themselves and saying, all right, this is an addiction, but because of mental health, they feel like they shouldn't be punished for that because right. They can't help it.
6: Tip sheet just heard gambling program said, where do I sign up?
5: Tip sheet, he's the tip sheet.
3: He is.
5: Yes. So I just don't know how this ruling is going to affect. It should set a precedent of everyone now saying, all right, if I'm doing this and I get caught, you're just going to say that and look at this case that happened before. Right. So I shouldn't be punished for an entire year. I don't know how this is going to go. I feel like there's no way they're going to have him eligible. I just can't see it.
3: The bets that he made, even though they were small, on Indiana football, while he was a member of the Indiana football program, the filing says was to win or for teammates to exceed expectations. And the scope of just that alone
5: should be enough.
3: Per the NCAA's rule book, he's done. And so now the filing is trying to fight back, saying he took accountability. It did not raise any integrity issues. He says, in retrospect, by the end of my freshman year at Indiana, I was truly addicted to gambling. I began placing hundreds of bets on anything and everything, including non-major doubles tennis tournaments and the Major League Baseball draft. He made bets on the Turkish Basketball League and Romanian soccer matches.
5: Damn.
3: And so he was in it big, and the NCAA hasn't officially done anything yet because they'll rule whenever they want. They also are claiming that Texas Tech would be irreparably harmed without a ruling on his reinstatement. The program cannot plan, prepare, or build around its starting quarterback, which is also true. How in the world this is going to play out, who knows? But we may get, not depending, June 15th, I guess we'll find out, there may be a supplemental draft, and I do think a second or a third rounder, somebody, a quarterback, because it's a quarterback,
5: yeah,
3: that's
5: because
3: viewed like this.
5: Probably where he was expected to go next year if he had played this season. I just don't feel it's going to be first or second.
3: I don't
5: that's
3: think it'll
5: a
3: be
5: lot
3: first.
5: To put out there. So
3: I don't think it'll be first.
5: Third, fourth, there's going to be a team that will select him.
3: Yes, and it'll be for a pick. I think it'll be second or third.
5: And I think a lot of teams will probably write down, okay, we'll do six. Knowing that they probably won't get him, but they'll say,
3: but why
5: even
3: not?
5: If that's the case, then we, yeah. And if you think you're Dallas.
3: Why not? Why not throw in a sixth or a seventh and be like, hey, whatever, we'll take him. Because then you get him. Everybody thought, look, he needs to go back to college, but if you get him a year ahead of that and you get him into your system already and he basically is going to play behind whoever you have, and then you go into 2027 and be like, okay, we redshirted you essentially for a year, and now we got 3 years to figure out how we want to utilize you. Fascinating.
5: It is. It's 11:12. It's the invasion. We'll have more music coming up at 11:30. But coming up next, let's hop aboard the OSS, a surprise in hockey, and the Rangers win a series. That and more next here on The Ticket.
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21: Getting your heart broken can be really rough. It'll happen to most of us at some point in our lives. It's not just an emotional experience, it's a physical one too. Often described as getting the wind knocked out of you, a knot in your stomach, trouble sleeping. I recently spoke about this with Dr. Yoram Yovel, a psychiatrist and neuroscientist. He was on my podcast, Chasing Life. Now, he told me heartbreak doesn't have to last forever. And while your inclination might be to withdraw, isolate, and shut down, it's often the opposite of what supports healing. One of the things that helps us the most is reconnecting to other people you love. And the reverse is also true, he said. If someone you care about is struggling, don't give up on them. You hold the power to comfort loved ones that are in deep physical or emotional distress. I'm Dr. Sanjay Gupta, helping you live a better life.

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1: Thank you, Baldy. Emiliano Grillo, Brooks Koepka, and Siwoo Kim each tied for the lead at 7-under. Grillo through 15. Koepka and Siwoo Kim, part of the featured group. Both of those players through 14. Scottie Scheffler, 3-under through 14. A birdie on hole number 5 snaps a streak of 9 straight pars. Jordan Spieth, part of a featured group that tees off in about 90 minutes here at TPC Craig Ranch.
0: Thank you, Michael. Make sure to catch live leaderboard updates all tournament long here on The Ticket. Knicks hosting the Cavaliers in Game 2 of the Eastern Conference Finals tonight. New York good at the Garden this playoffs, 5-1 so far. That tip-off at 7. And the start of the NHL East Finals tonight when the Hurricanes and Canadiens meet in Raleigh. Carolina yet to lose a playoff game this year, 8-0 so far, a 7 p.m. puck drop. 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
3: 11:20, Thursday morning here with The Invasion. Donovan Lewis, Matt McLaren. We're going to kick off your lunch hour here in about half an hour with the Mavs in the future of where this thing is headed. We'll have a little boy music, though, coming to you first here in 15 minutes or so. But let's hop aboard the OSS for some other sports S. As the Rangers got a series win. And man, was that a goofy way to do it. But it counts. They won in the ninth in Colorado in a really odd game that saw Jock Peterson come in late, knowing that he would have to play in the outfield if they tied the game or took the lead, because they were down 4-3 going into the top of the ninth. And he reached base because of a catcher's interference call. Then eventually gets around to third, so the bases get loaded with one out. Josh Young's at the plate, and I can't remember if they ruled this a pass ball or a wild pitch, but it went off the catcher's glove. So Peterson comes in to score to tie the game.
4: It's a pass ball.
3: Okay. And then Josh Young hits a single that drives in what would be the winning run, so they win 5-4. And that was, man, it's just a weird bit, because there was a point earlier in the game, too, where they were up, I think it was 3-1, and Jack Leiter had the bases loaded and thought he got out of it on a full count strikeout. Nope. ABS challenge. Overturned. It was a walk. Walked in a run. And then he ended up giving up the lead eventually. But, hey, all in all, you got the win against one of baseball's worst teams.
4: Doesn't matter.
3: Scored 5 runs again.
4: Doesn't matter. I don't care what the record is now for the Rangers. They're 24-25. And I saw our buddy Kennedy Landry, who covers the Rangers for MLB.com, go up to Jacob Latz because of the substitutions that they made. If that score was tied, Jacob Latz probably would have had to go up to the plate.
5: He would have. They had nobody else on the bench.
3: 100% he would have, yes.
4: They said the look in his eyes in the clubhouse is like, phew, I'm glad we won that game.
3: Don't want badass.
4: On him with the bat in his hand. That's the one thing I do miss about when you had the, I almost said interracial.
6: Whoa.
4: But they used to play the different
5: interleague.
7: He's black.
4: Huh. But they had interleague play, but the National League had the rules where the pitcher was still batting and all the strategy
3: that
4: they had to
3: awesome.
4: Go involved, and you saw it so few times if you're an American League guy like I am, and just to see how that works, and you bring this person in, but this person has to bat, and this defensive substitute comes in and all that. I kind of miss that. So you rarely see anything like that now with both leagues having the same rules.
3: No. But the Rangers,
4: that's what I meant. That was a long way around from interracial.
3: Yeah, that would have been interesting. But yes, the Rangers get the win, so they're 24-25 now. They're off today. They've scored at least 5 runs in 4 straight games, and they head to California now, where they got a 3-game weekend series against the Angels, who have the worst record in baseball. They are horrible.
4: Well, go get that series
3: then.
4: And right now in the American League West, 24-25 gets you one game behind first place.
3: Not bad.
4: The Athletics are 25-24. You're right there in it. That's the entire American League, though. You have two teams that have over 30 wins, one team with 29, and everyone else is 25 or under. Yeah. Everyone.
3: Yeah, because Cleveland in the Central is, what are they,
4: 29 and 22
3: games over 500 or whatever?
4: Yes.
3: Yeah, so they're doing all right. So elsewhere in hockey, you got the Western Conference Finals started last night with Vegas skating in Colorado, and I'll watch this game. It's hard to watch two teams that you can't stand, but it's good hockey, man. And first period was pretty even, and then Vegas turned it on in the second period and ended up, they had a 2-0 lead headed to the third, and they scored not quite the first minute. I'm trying to remember. It's like a minute and a half, 2 minutes into this third period. So they're up 3-0. Pretty much with the entire third period to go. And the Avs, to their credit, fought back into it. Nikushkin got one for them, made it 3-1. I think Landeskog had the other one that made it 3-2. And they pull the goalie, of course, and empty net, Vegas 4-2. So Vegas picks up the win and steals home ice from Colorado. But don't know what I was expecting, but, man, Vegas, they brought it last night, especially in that second period. They were the better team in the second period, and if they're going to play like that, I think a lot of people, including myself, figured Colorado takes this series and just skates into the Stanley Cup Finals. But as Lee Corso will tell you, not so fast, my friend.
4: I watched the very beginning of it before OKC and San Antonio. I turned it on to check it out. Wonderful national anthem, by the way. I don't know the lady who was singing it. She was awesome. But
3: Selena Ray.
4: It felt like Colorado was out the gates flying around.
3: Yeah, they
4: so
3: were.
4: I thought, I was like, oh my gosh, man, they're going to dominate this series like everyone thought. And then I didn't even check
3: really
4: back
3: chances,
4: in at all during the OKC San Antonio game. And then you see Vegas with the win. So no Makar, right? How long is he sidelined?
3: I don't know. I didn't see. Yeah, I didn't know that he wasn't going to play yesterday until they made it known.
6: TBD, they haven't announced really. It's hockey. You know how they go.
4: Right. They are saying the upper body injury. But yeah, that's a huge piece that's missing for Colorado.
3: Huge piece, yes. Well, get over it.
4: Yeah. No one's crying for him.
3: No.
4: And yeah, two teams you don't like. It's almost like the San Antonio OKC. Like, you're a little closer to Colorado as far as the hatred goes because it's the division rival. But yeah, no, you don't like Vegas, and I don't want to see any one of those teams succeed. But if it's anyone, you definitely don't want to see Colorado succeed.
3: No, if look, and there does have to be a winner in this series, so yes, I would prefer it to be Vegas instead of Colorado. You never want Colorado to have any success.
4: How do you feel about
3: the NHL?
4: Canada still not winning a cup. Does that make you happy? Or
3: I don't know. I actually think it'd be cool.
4: I do too.
3: If Montreal can get one, because they're the last team. They won in 93, was the last time a Canadian team won, and they were the last Canadian team to win, and they're in the Eastern Conference Finals. You get that one going tonight in Carolina against the Hurricanes.
5: It's amazing it's been that long.
4: Baldy's telling me I should root for Carolina because of Stank Oven. But I kind of want to see. Well, no, I want to see.
6: We can agree that whoever comes out of the East, we want them to be whoever comes out of the West.
5: 100%.
4: We definitely want them to win because we don't care.
3: I don't care who wins out of Montreal or Carolina, but yes, whoever wins that series, please win the cup and keep it out of Vegas or Colorado. And maybe it's Vegas. I mean, the order of how I want to see Montreal, Carolina, I don't care. Then Vegas, and then that's it. And if it's Colorado, I don't want there to be a cup given out if they win. I want, if they happen to win, I want Bettman to be like, oh, nope, the cup got lost.
4: What if we make you go to the parade if Colorado wins as a punishment?
3: No.
4: Dressed in Stars gear.
3: That's not a good idea.
4: Why not?
3: Because it's a really bad idea.
4: Now.
3: Man, that's right. No, because one time I was in Denver, and I guess I knew I was in Denver. I was at.
4: Hopefully you did.
3: I was at a place that you might think I'd be in Denver. Yeah, at a brewery. And this guy sitting next to me had an Avs sweater on, and I couldn't help myself. And then I realized, wait a second.
4: You're in Denver. You're on the road.
3: I know.
4: No home court advantage.
3: I didn't even think about it. I was like, dude, why are you wearing that Avs gear? I had a couple beers. And
4: oh, my gosh.
3: He's like, I'm going to the game tonight. I was like,
4: oh,
3: of course you are.
4: Man.
3: Why wouldn't you be, man? Hey, Denver's awesome.
4: Those IPAs hit you hard that day.
3: That's great.
4: All right, it's 11:28. It's the Invasion. That's the OSS. We hop aboard for other sports stuff every day at 11:10. Lunchtime is right around the corner. We'll go to the Mavericks and have them asking honest questions about this franchise so they can move forward the right way. But that's at 11:55. Coming up next, it's our weekly Thursday staple, boy, music, and let's talk a little rap next here on The Ticket. Almost said interracial.
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20: Getting your heart broken can be really rough. It'll happen to most of us at some point in our lives. It's not just an emotional experience. It's a physical one, too. Often described as getting the wind knocked out of you, a knot in your stomach, trouble sleeping. I recently spoke about this with Dr. Yoram Yovel, a psychiatrist and neuroscientist. He was on my podcast, Chasing Life. Now, he told me heartbreak doesn't have to last forever. And while your inclination might be to withdraw, isolate, and shut down, it's often the opposite of what supports healing. One of the things that helps us the most is reconnecting to other people you love. And the reverse is also true, he said. If someone you care about is struggling, don't give up on them. You hold the power to comfort loved ones that are in deep physical or emotional distress. I'm Dr. Sanjay Gupta, helping you live a better life.

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10: When Mozart sits down to paint, he just paints. I don't think the first time Mozart sat down to paint, he thought he was going to be an incredible painter.
11: Boy, music.
10: What?
11: Mozart's music.
10: Yeah. Well, I mean, music.
12: 11:36, Thursday morning with the Invasion. Donovan Lewis, Matt McLaren. We'll kick off your lunch hour coming up here in 15 minutes. The Dallas Mavericks. What is the future? And the path to get there, we'll take a look here in 15 minutes or so. But right now, it is Boy Music brought to you by Globe Life.
13: Thank you, Matt. Now, I will do an official book report maybe next week. Because I'll be done with the book by next week.
12: Five chapters in a week.
13: Got about five chapters to go.
12: Okay.
13: But this book is called Black Out Loud, The Revolutionary History of Black Comedy from Vaudeville to 90s Sitcoms. And how they go about presenting this is each chapter is mostly focused on a different person that they want to focus on and to tell them about their rise in the comedy game and all that. So there's one comedian back in the day. His name was Pig Meat Markham.
12: Pig Meat, huh?
13: Pig Meat, yes. And his chapter is pretty interesting. And I came across this, and I wanted to, I'll set the scene. Because when you acknowledge about rap music, the first rap song to commercially go mainstream and become a hit, I think everyone would know and recognize is this. That's the one that hit the mainstream. And this is, of course, the Sugar Hill Gang. And this is Rapper's Delight.
12: Yeah, everybody knows this.
13: Yeah, everyone knows this.
12: Even me.
13: Even George. Because George tried to take something to the pool one time with this song, and it's just kind of disturbing. I thought you always take it to the pool. But after school, he did that.
9: Almost had to call HR after that.
13: I know. This is highly regarded.

0: is that's got this genre out to the mainstream and set whatever we have now. This is credited with being the beginning. You don't stop the rocket to the bang, bang, boogie. Say up, jump the boogie to the rhythm of the boogie to beat. Now what you I tried my best to learn every single lyric. I couldn't do it. And me, the groove, and my friends are gonna try to move your feet. Wonder Mike. And I like to say hello. So, all right, Rappers Delight Sugar Hill Gang is credited with taking rap to the mainstream. Now, doing a little bit of research, Matt, and coming across the first rap song that was recorded, and that takes you back to like 3 months before Rappers Delight came out. And this is a band called the Fatback Band, and the name of the song is King Tim the Third. So let's listen to King Tim the Third.
1: All right, y'all.

0: I've never heard this song. Never heard of the band.
1: Me either.
0: Never heard this song before.
1: Love the bass, though.
0: I know. This one is credited with being the first one recorded.
2: Which was 1979.
0: Yes. A few months before Rapper's Delight came out and hit mainstream. I don't know if this was regional for New York. I have no clue. But I had never heard of this before. I was like, okay, that's pretty interesting. Now, I wanted to play those two. Because I'm reading this book, and it is about Pig Meat Markham and talking about how he got into comedy. And
2: Man, old Pig Meat.
0: He had a bit called Here Comes the Judge. And this bit was recorded. And now in this book, as I read it, and I'll read this. Let's see, where is it? Anyway, I won't read it. It says that this was basically the first rap song. Here it is. He recorded a song called Here Comes the Judge that some view as the first ever rap song. So I thought,
2: Never heard this before.
0: This is from
2: the late 60s.
0: This is from 1968 where they said this is the first rap song. It was a comedy bit, but they say this is the first ever rap song. So let's listen to Pig Meat Markham and Here Comes the Judge.
3: Yeah, this court is now in session. His Honor, Judge Pigmeat Markham presiding.

0: Here comes the judge. Here comes the judge. Everybody know that he is the judge.
1: Now, this is just a comedy routine of his.
2: Everybody, near and far, I'm going to Paris to stop this war.
3: Isn't there a reference to Here Come the Judge and Blake?

0: eyes.
1: Eyes who?
0: Eyes your next door neighbor. Out of this courtroom.
2: Judge, your honorship high, sir. Did I hear you say order in the court?
0: Yes, I said order.
2: Well, I'll take two cans of beer, please.
3: I mean, it's his comedy bit that he put drums behind it.
4: Yeah,
3: and I do believe, if I'm not mistaken, Maurice White, who's a member of Earth, Wind & Fire, may be playing the drums on this. I saw this. Hopefully, that's right information. I'm not giving you false information. So in the book, it said, okay, Pig Meat Markham recorded this song. It's a comedy bit, but it's the first ever rap song ever recorded. And this is from 1968. Now,
4: fascinating.
3: This is what AI told me. And I think we're going to have to decide if we consider this a rap song or not. Because this is back in 1941. This is a group called the Jubilaries.
4: The Jubilaries?
3: J-U-B-A-L-A-I-R-E-S. Okay. Now, this song is called Noah, and it's about Noah and the Ark. But listen to this to see if you feel that this could be considered a rap song. And if it is, then this would definitely be the first style ever recorded for rap music. All right, check this out. At the beginning, you're going to look at me and say, there's no way it is, but give it a little bit of time to breathe.

0: I mean, first you said there's no way.
1: Yeah, no.
0: Not even close.
2: Children, stop, steal, and listen to me. God walked down to the brandy sea. He declared that he must send the man. And then he decided to destroy the land. He spoke to Noah. Noah, stop. He said, Noah, I want you to build me an ark. I want you to build it 3 cubits long. I want you to build it big and strong. I want it 50 high and 50 wide so it will stand the wind and tide. It's
1: Dude, this sounds like something Elvis would have done.
0: Yeah, I know. It's about Noah and the Ark.
1: Yeah, that's really interesting because it's not that drastically different, like what they're doing right there, than Pig Meats was.
0: Right. And then you have some R&B songs that were considered R&B, but they'd have a rap version to it. And, okay, maybe it's not rap music, but I can guarantee you back in the 1940s, there's no one speaking like that.
1: No.
0: On a song, and especially a song about Noah's Ark. He comes back for a second verse.
1: This is a cool song.
2: Well, after the foundation was laid, then Noah began to hew and build. The ringing of the hammer cried judgment. The hewing of the saw cried sin and repent. 100 years he hammered and sawed, building the ark by the grace of God. When the ark was done, God's voice was heard. He said, now Noah, let me tell you what to do. Calling the animals 2 by 2. So he called them in an ark, 2 by 2. He called the birds, the ox with the kangaroo. Then he called in Japheth, the ham and sham. Then God began to flood the land. He raised his hands to heaven on high, shook the stars and moon from the sky, shook the mountain, he troubled the sea, hit the wind to his chariot wheel. He stepped on land, stood on the shore, and declared that time there wouldn't be no more.
0: But they were like, what the hell is he saying? What is this? So I don't consider this a rap song, but it's definitely a song that had a couple of verses of the dude doing a rap style that we now know.
1: That somebody had to have heard and goes, okay, I can take that beat or that rhythm or whatever you call it and expand on that.
0: Right.
3: It's definitely rap style, for sure.
0: Yeah, not a rap song, but that's 1941, I do believe that's the year that they came out. The Jubilaries, I don't know what they call themselves, but
1: that sounds like something that you might have heard in that movie Sinners, like that deep south Mississippi Delta.
0: Right. No,
1: type.
0: You're right about that. Yeah. It is. It feels like if they played that, it would fit right along with what they were doing. Yeah, for sure. They had a whole bunch of other stuff. Now the video's coming up. They had a song called Brother Bill. I haven't heard this one, so I don't know if it's a rap part in there
1: or
0: not. But
1: super clean. No one cussed in music back then.
0: Yeah, I'm pretty sure it was. So, yeah, just saw that and thought, okay, first rap song with Pig Meat, and then it goes all the way back to 1941. With them rapping about Noah and his ark. All right, it's 11:48. Awesome. That's Boy Music. We do it every single Thursday at 11:30. Lunchtime with the Invasion is right around the corner. We'll go back into Game 2 of the NBA playoffs and look forward to Game 2 tonight between New York and Cleveland at 12:30. Disappearing acts. We'll talk about that at 12:15. But coming up next, let's talk about those Mavericks and them having to ask the hard questions with honest answers. We'll do it next here on The Ticket.
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10: A Better Life with Dr. Sanjay Gupta.
11: You know, I watched a video the other day about kids getting landlines at home.
9: We haven't had a landline in my house in I can't even tell you how long. But seeing these parents about my age being teleported back to their own childhoods, a simpler time before screens, was really powerful. And as for the kids, they sat and had conversations with their grandparents without multitasking or being distracted by a screen. I thought this was a great way to have kids stay in touch with family members and friends without getting sucked into the smartphone era too young. Of course, you need other people close by to hop on board as well if this is something that's going to work. Perhaps most important, I realized, these relics can be a great conversation starter with your children. You can talk about what it really means to be connected in this day and age. Things have changed a lot. I'm Dr. Sanjay Gupta, helping you live a better life.
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1: Koepka back on the PGA Tour and trying to win on tour for the first time since the 2023 PGA Championship. He's got the solo lead at 8-under through 16. Emiliano Grillo finishes 7-under 64. He is one back of Koepka and Scottie Scheffler right there in the mix. He's got a bogey-free round going, 4-under with two holes to play. Four shots off the lead here at TPC Craig Ranch.
0: Thank you, Michael. Make sure to catch live leaderboard updates all tournament long here on The Ticket. Cavaliers visiting the Knicks for game two of the Eastern Conference Finals tonight. Cleveland has not won a game at Madison Square Garden this year, 0-3 between the regular season and playoffs. That tip-off at 7. NHL Eastern Conference Finals, Hurricanes and Canadiens game one tonight as well. Carolina well-rested, having not played in 12 days after consecutive sweeps. A puck drop also at 7. Ticker also a service of Sante Center for Healing. For 30 years, Sante has helped thousands reclaim their lives from addiction. Sante is here for you, too. Talk with a counselor anytime. Details at santecenter.com. That is the Ticket Ticker. I'm Ryan Baldwin, Sports Radio 96.7, 1310 The Ticket.
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3: There is no music allowed in the cafeteria, and that is a direct violation. You want to f***ing bitch about it? How about you and I go take a walk to my office? Or you can shut the f*** up. That goes for every other man, woman, and goddamn student in this school. The misbehaving, the disrespect, the cursing, all that stops right now.

0: 56.
1: Hey, we all know what that means. That means it is lunchtime with the invasion. Brought to you by Matt Osborne, the Texas Law Dog. Matt McClain, Donovan Lewis, happy to join you on this Thursday afternoon. A little rainy outside. If you're going to get something to eat, be careful. But if you're warming something up, delicious dinner you had last night, eating it for lunch today, popping that AirPod, we're so happy you're joining us. We'll get back into the NBA playoffs at 12:30. Talk disappearing acts coming up at 12:15. But right now, let's start our lunch hour talking about those Dallas Mavericks. We heard from Masai Ujiri yesterday and his press availability, talking about the firing or the parting of ways with head coach Jason Kidd. And looking forward to hearing some of the names that we will see associated with this job. He told us, and he told everyone, about the transparency that he's going to have with this fan base, because I think he's trying to win them over one at a time from what happened the last couple of years and just making sure that this thing gets off on the right track. But as we discussed yesterday about maybe Kidd's vision and Ujiri's vision not lining up, and maybe that's why they parted ways, just trying to think about, did Kidd quit? Did he get fired? Was it a little bit of both? Who knows? But I do feel that they're going to have to ask some hard questions of themselves in order and answer those questions pretty honestly in order to see what direction you want to go. Because as Mike Curtis, who covers the Mavericks for the Dallas Morning News, he joined us yesterday. And he did talk about the number of clutch games that the Mavericks had this year, and they were not good in clutch games. No. And if you turn a few of those games around to a win instead of a heartbreaking loss, then maybe this thing looks a little differently. I think the questions that you do need to ask and answer honestly is, how far away do you think this team is from contending, realistically? And if you feel that you need to replenish what you don't have in your draft capital to try and get this franchise to where it needs to be quicker, then you look at the assets that you have right now and say, okay, what can I get for some of these guys? And what are some of the valuable chips that you have?
2: Right.
1: He specifically mentioned Kyrie as far as the fascination of wanting to see Kyrie and Coop on the floor together and just see what he can bring about with this team. And I kind of agree with that. But you have Lively, you have Gafford, you have P.J. Washington, you have Max Christie. What are you willing to give up to make this team a better team? And those are the honest answers that they're going to have to give themselves. Do you feel like next year, as we've talked about, Matt, you can turn this around and say we can compete for a play-in spot realistically with Lively coming back, with Kyrie coming back, with Coop having another year under his belt, do you realistically think you can turn some of those clutch games around in your favor and be right there in that 7, 8, 9, 10 spot? If you do, you keep the band together. You bring in that pick at number 9, and you keep the band together and say, this is what we can do. If you don't feel that's the case, then maybe you do offload some of this talent and say, all right, you know what? It's not about next year. It's not about 2028, maybe. It's about 29, 30, and 31, and maybe if we get some of these assets back, maybe we can have a better shot at getting to where we need to be a few years down the road.
2: Yeah, and I do think it's realistic because they played 45 clutch games, and so clutch games, if you're hearing that term, you're like, what does that mean? A clutch game is when a team is within 5 points or less with 5 minutes or less to go in the game. So say the Mavericks are down 86-82 and there's 5 minutes left. That's a clutch game. And so those are games that are obviously close at the end, which is showing you they're not getting blown out. They're playing a lot of close games. They led the NBA. They played 45 clutch games, which was the most in the NBA. In those clutch games, they went 17-28. Could you have gone, 23-22? Well, if you do that, that's 6 more wins right there, which gets you to 32 wins, so you're still... Golden State was the final play-in team with 37 wins. Could you get to 500? Can you improve by 15 games to get to 500, to get to 41-41? If you can get around 40, you're fighting for the play-in, which I think helps this team, helps Cooper Flagg, helps whoever you draft 9 to already get you in the mindset. Because even if you're not technically in the playoffs, that is a playoff mindset. We've got to win these games. We're fighting for a spot. Whether you make the play-in or not, whether you win the play-in games or not, at least you are in the mentality of figuring out how to win when it matters and your season's over if you don't. I think there's something to that.
0: How confident are you in Lively and Kyrie that they can stay healthy?
2: Kyrie,
0: and
2: yes. Contribute? Kyrie, I am, because that was, unless his body is just getting to a part where it's going to randomly fall apart, I don't know that you expect that type of injury to happen. Derek Lively's young and can't stay on the floor. So his concern level for injury to me is way more so than what Kyrie Irving
0: me
2: says.
0: Me too. I'm with you on that. I think one of those, it's a catastrophic injury that happened to Kyrie.
2: Just a freak thing that happens.
0: Right. And year and a half of him not playing.
2: Right.
0: Feels like he'll be A-okay. It's going to be an adjustment period, I'm sure, of him getting on the court and getting back into the swing of things. But I feel confident that he can go in there and stay healthy. And maybe they have maybe more of a maintenance type of deal with Kyrie this season, where usually he may play 75, 76 games, and this year it's 68 or 69. I don't know. And I'll be okay with that. But I'm with you. The concern is way more of Lively, and they need him. They need him badly. In order to get to where they want to go. He is an important part of where this team needs to be, and he has to stay on the floor. So if you are honestly thinking that just your year this year was because of crazy circumstances, one of your better players not being available, three of them not being available pretty much the entire year, that makes you where you are right now, then I can understand if you don't do that drastic of a turn on this roster and say, okay, I can bring Nembhard back. I can bring Brandon Williams back. You can add the number 9 overall pick. Maybe it's a Klay Thompson, but you're not getting a lot for Klay Thompson. I don't know how many players on your team you're going to say, you know what, if I ship them off, I'll get a first-round pick in return. I don't know if you have that many dudes. And if that's the case, then I think those teams that will want those guys are teams that feel like that they're a player or two away from contending, and that pick that you get first round supposedly is not going to be about anything. We kind of get ourselves in the, man, Rudy Gobert went for 4 first rounders than anybody can, or Desmond Bane or Mikal Bridges or something like that.
2: Right.
0: I just don't see that would be a miracle if you can pull multiple first round picks from the guys that you have on this squad right now.
2: I would think so, yeah. I would agree with that. And I do. I honestly think it's realistic to compete at the play-in level next year.
0: With the roster you have, I'm with you. You're going to have to make some additions. I don't think you'll bring Middleton back.
2: No, you're not bringing Middleton back. And to your point, yes. You're going to. It's not going to look exactly the same.
0: No.
2: And maybe it's Klay Thompson or somebody that you move on from, and he goes, hey, what the hell are we doing here? I don't know. They're obviously making drastic changes. I just don't know how drastic those changes are going to be, because to me, the quick fix for this thing is exactly what you're talking about. A full season of Kyrie and hoping Derek Lively stays healthy. And then whatever you get at 9 coming in here and making, even if it's not Cooper Flagg level, rookie of the year level contribution, if he can be one of the top 9 rookies in the NBA where you're being drafted, and I think that you can improve.
0: I do too.
2: 40 win range.
0: And I think you can say, you know what, some of those clutch games that we lost last year, we're not going to lose when you add Kyrie.
2: Yes.
0: And Lively and the 9th overall pick. And a year of seeing Coop in those situations to where, all right, he's going to take this last shot, it's yours, and seeing that not go in. Next year, it may go in and they'll win that game. So you would think that they would drastically improve their clutch game record, and that will improve their record. So, again, I think it's those hard questions you have to ask yourself and really be honest about how you see this roster shaping up and how far you can go with the guys that are on this roster right now. Because Najee is a really good piece to have. But he proved himself pretty valuable toward the end of the season and showing what he can do. Is that the most valuable chip that you have that may be a little bit expendable to get something back for him? Maybe it is. You have a president now that feels like he will do just about any deal to try and see if your team is going to improve. We saw when he was in Toronto, and he paid a dear price for a half year of Kawhi, and it worked because they won a championship. And then you have a GM that is known to have an eye for talent scout-wise. You have 3 picks in this year's draft, 1 at 9, 1 at 30, and another, I believe, at 48. Can you maximize that and get something out that you normally wouldn't get in a regular NBA draft? Right. That's asking a lot. That's asking a lot for a pick that's after nine to come in and make a huge difference right now.
2: It is, because I think in our heads it's easy to point to, well, Jalen Brunson,
0: Draymond Green, or something like that. You pick the successes, right, and then you don't think about all the failures.
2: The 1% of dudes.
0: Right, and then you don't even think about from 16 on down,
2: right?
0: Let alone 30.
2: There's not a lot of hope, man.
0: It's
2: the hope is at nine. I'm very curious to see how he views this thing, because none of us really know. He has a vision, which is win, but what is the vision, the true vision of how he believes, and I'm talking about Ujiri, of how he believes he can get to that point. Whatever it was, whatever kid said didn't align with his vision. And to your point, bringing in Schmitz, I wonder, for a guy that is such and highly considered as a talent evaluator, are there pieces out there that he has identified that when he was in Portland didn't make sense, or they weren't willing to go get, whatever the case may be, that he's talking to Masai going, hey, I've had this one dude who plays 10 minutes a game for whatever team. I'm telling you, man, if he came here, we put him in the right spot, he would blossom in a heartbeat.
0: Yep.
2: And is there a move to be made that we go, really? Why'd you do this?
0: I don't understand that, but it fits exactly what he wants to do.
2: Right.
0: That's why it's important now to get that head coach that has that kind of, and he mentioned this, you have to be on that same page.
2: Right, yes.
0: And if they're all on that same page, you can go get those, pluck those guys that are, oh man, I didn't even think about that dude, to come in here and blossom in the system that we have. So you just have to kind of go over this roster with a fine-tooth comb, and I think overall you say, yeah, of course he's a good player. Yes, we can win with that guy. They can be a part of a team that's contending for a play-in spot. But to get something, you have to give something. And if it's really important for them, because you do have this GM that is known to kind of scour through and grab this talent that, you know, some people will see and some people may not, is it important for you to build this team through the draft? We're so used to this franchise not really truly caring about the draft unless they had a pretty decent pick.
2: Yeah.
0: It's just not – I've almost kind of grown to – just in my mind, knowing that, yeah, this you don't need to grow a team through the draft. That's not necessary.
2: Right.
0: But then you see some teams that are having success now, and you see San Antonio with the luck and the lottery that they have, and they built that team through the draft. And Oklahoma City made a huge trade, gathered all these picks, and they're doing what they're doing because of that. I don't think there's a move here that's going to get you a boatload of picks like they did to build like that.
2: Right.
0: But is it important for him to get first round picks in 27 or 28 or 29? Is that really a huge deal? And if it is, you're going to see a major overhaul of this franchise, of this roster.
2: Yeah, you will.
0: Leading it up into next year. But if not, and he says, man, I can win with this. We just get another year of experience from my guy. Right, right. How do you truly look at this and say, yeah, you add the number 9 overall draft pick, another year of Coop, you're adding Kyrie, you're adding Derek Lively. Is that the difference for me wanting to come in here, just like I did in Toronto, and make the playoffs and start winning as soon as I get there, and not a ramp up for 2, 3, 4 years down the road?
2: And is it better for your young star, who's going to be the face of this franchise for 15 years, to experience that, even if the ceiling is play-in, and even if, okay, That's where the question has to be asked, because it's not always just about next year. Yeah, it's great next year, but then can you build on that? Or if you go that route, is the ceiling going to be for 3 years we're a play-in team, and man, we just don't have what we need to jump above that because we didn't make these moves to acquire pieces to give us flexibility to try and get better? It's a risk either way.
0: I know. I don't think this is the stripped-down type of Washington, Charlotte.
2: I don't think it's that bad.
0: Type of franchise. I don't think so. You have talent around here that you can build, and you have a guy. And I think a guy accelerates all of your thought.
2: Yeah, you do.
0: As far as, okay, I don't want this guy that we have to say, I got to wait 4, 5 years to start winning around here? I don't know about that. And especially in this league. It's not leaning toward a players' league like that anymore, but a guy like Cooper Flagg can direct his future and say, I don't want to play here anymore.
2: No, he can, and he can also get young guys that want to come and ball with him, I think. That remains to be seen, because we've said that before, like why nobody wanted to play with Dirk, who knows. always thought that was weird. All of us did. But I really wonder if it's about next year or if it's about 3 years from now. And even if next year you're improved, can you then build on that so that 3 years from now you're the 50-win-ish team, maybe even more than that? Or do you get stuck at the 40-43 win
0: right,
2: level?
0: Right. Man, I am more of the mindset to think about the right now.
2: And I am
0: too. I know
2: too,
0: you
2: kinda,
0: have to. You have to.
2: Because of Cooper's development, I think it's important for him. But I do think you have to look at this. And those two teams that we're about to talk about again here in a minute, San Antonio's not going to get worse, and neither is Oklahoma City. And you kind of wonder if the comparison to actually to what we consider winning is in that range, you're nowhere near what that thing is on either of those
0: teams. You're not, but I don't think you put your franchise on pause because there are a couple of teams that feel like that they're going to dominate the next 6, 7, 8 years. I still don't think you do that.
2: No, I don't think you can, but again, it goes back to what I'm trying to figure out of if the immediate future next year you get into the play-in, how do you grow from that? Does that work in the overall vision? Does that make sense what I'm saying?
0: Yeah, it's about getting better. Maybe you're still thinking you're not going to be on the level of San Antonio and Oklahoma City. I think that's okay.
2: Well,
0: that's
2: I do too,
0: but if you're marching your way up, though.
2: Right.
0: But as long as you're marching your way up and you're getting better as a team, then all that will come around. You're going to get better. And, yeah, they may not get worse, but you're still climbing the ladder of getting better and up to their level.
2: And they're making it harder now because we see this with NBA free agency, especially with younger guys because of the max and the super max and all those types of things, to where it just behooves you to stay with the team that you're with for at least the first 8, 9 years of your career. And so I wonder, is there somebody, because we could sit here and say, all right, keep Kyrie. Man, you guys are in the play-in the last couple of years. Well, then his contract comes off the books. You have all this money. Doesn't mean you can go out and get anybody because they may re-up with their own team because that team can pay them more. So does it make more sense to move him while he's got value for a team trying to win now that has a young piece that your new general manager has identified as that new can ball?
0: Man,
2: there's a lot of questions.
0: I know. Here. It's so many, and they reference Kyrie so much that I feel he is the one of value that probably can bring you back the most in any deal?
2: I would think so.
0: Lively, I think, and Lively's injury situation is probably hurting.
2: It's a risk to keep him, and it'd be a risk for a team to acquire.
0: Right, and that will probably be reflected in the return that you will get. So just it's a ton of things that I'm probably sure it's running through his head and the conversations that they're having every single day about what's the direction and how do we truly feel we can get this thing fixed. And I just don't think this thing is a 3-4 year project, man. I think they're thinking for next year to get better and compete for a play-in spot, a playoff spot next year. With the talent that they have and the injuries that they had. All right, it's 12:14. It's the invasion. Lunchtime is rolling along. We'll get back into the playoffs at 12:30. But coming up next, let's talk disappearing acts. That's next here on The Ticket.
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0: Memorial Day weekend is officially race time at Lone Star Park. 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
15: So-called superagers, they are an enviable segment of the population. People who are older than 80, whose brains function like someone a fraction of their age. It's true, a lot of these people have genetics on their side, but more and more research is bearing out the idea that people who practice good brain health also slow their cognitive decline. Dr. Richard Isaacson, a pioneer in the Alzheimer's space, told us that, quote, his studies have found lifestyle changes including diet, exercise, reducing stress and optimizing sleep, along with managing vascular risk factors with certain medications, can actually help grow brain areas and also reduce telltale signs of Alzheimer's, such as tau tangles and amyloid plaques. What else helps? Staying social, surrounding yourself with family and friends, and maybe even volunteering for a real sense of purpose. I'm Dr. Sanjay Gupta, helping you live a better life.
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2: Thank you, Lando. Brooks Koepka still the solo leader. He is 8 under through 17. He's got a one-shot lead on three golfers. Emiliano Grillo and Keith Mitchell each shoot 7 under 64. Michael Thorbjornsson 7 under through 16. Already 55 players under par in this opening round. Scotty Scheffler right now tied for 15th. 4 under through 17. Jordan Spieth tees off within the next 30 minutes here at TPC Craig Ranch.
1: Thank you, Michael. Updates all tournament long on the ticket. Knicks and Cavaliers, Game 2 of the East Finals. New York, a historic comeback in Game 1, overcoming a 22-point deficit in the final 7 minutes, 52 of regulation, and never trailed in overtime. It was the second-largest fourth-quarter comeback in NBA playoff history. Tip at the Garden at 7. It's been 12 days since the Carolina Hurricanes last took to the ice. It's the longest break for an NHL team since Montreal had 12 days off between playoff series in 1919. They finally begin their Eastern Conference Final Series at home against Montreal tonight at 7. 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
4: 12:22, it is lunchtime on a Thursday afternoon here with The Invasion. Donovan Lewis, Matt McLaren. We'll get back into the NBA playoffs coming your way here in 15 minutes or so. Had one with the Spurs and Thunder last night, the Cavs and the Knicks tonight as we roll towards the NBA Finals. But that's in 15 minutes. So, of course, we had the Hegwood property tax consultant Musers Ticket Compound last week. And everybody was freaking out because Donnie had scheduled a vacation way in advance. And the date that the compound ended up having to work, Donnie had to miss last Friday. And, of course, people were wondering, where is he? Because originally we came on and said, I don't know, he's asleep. I shook him, and he was like, leave me alone, and all this whole thing.
5: Mystery.
4: Just playing a little prank on the P1, so to speak.
6: And I'm pretty sure it just wasn't the sleeping factor. I'm pretty sure I had a lot of things,
4: you had
6: other things happening with me also.
4: Some things we were wondering what happened. And it got me wondering because everybody travels from time to time. Sometimes you may go with a group of friends. And I've had many of these in my life. We talk about it. As a matter of fact, I have another one coming up this year in August where every year my fantasy football league, we've been doing it for 20 years, and now as we've gotten older, we take a trip where I'll be off on a Thursday and Friday, and we do 3 nights, 4 days, and we just go to different places so we can all hang out, get away, and just enjoy. Really, it has nothing to do with fantasy football, more so we do the draft and all that, but that's what keeps this going, and it's really about hanging out and the camaraderie and everything. But you and the idea that you disappeared last week and nobody knew what was going on with you, I wondered, because this has happened to me a couple of times on trips that I've had with friends where either somebody disappeared, like hangover style almost, or in one case, years ago, man, this would have been right after I got done with college, the summer after my senior year, I went to South Padre Island. Me and three friends, and it was a dead time for South Padre. It wasn't like there was a lot going on, but one of my buddies, Nick, he got, if I remember right, I think he fell asleep in the sun, and he got so sunburned, he was basically purple, And we all thought it was funny. I'll look at you and all that. Man, that night, all we heard, because we all shared a condo, all you heard from the area that he was sleeping in was...
6: Right, just writhing in pain. Just, right. Like, yeah, of course.
4: Oh, my God. And so the next day, we're like, hey, we're all going to go do this. And he's like, there's no way. Like, I can't move.
5: Purple.
4: And so he spent... That entire day, it was me and the two other guys. We went out to the beach and did all that. He was just in the room, and we came back, Nick, all right, we got to go to dinner. And he's like, I can't get clothes on my body. Like, I can't do it. I'm too hurt. But he ended up going out with us that night, and, man, I'll never forget, like, in the movie, because we went to a movie after dinner, and he was just like anytime he moved, he you're just like, it's, you don't want to laugh, but it's like, man. And so he ended up. And that was day two of our trip when we were there for a few days. And there was like 2 days where he basically couldn't do anything because he was so not, I mean, I guess technically you're sick, you're sun poisoning or whatever. Yeah. Yeah. And so that was really crazy to be on a trip like that where you're like, man, it sucks that this dude, that this happened. I have a friend, I wasn't a part of this one, but I have a friend who, when he got married, they went on their honeymoon. And the second day they were there, you know, you fly there, first night, oh, you go out. Whatever they had that night gave them both food poisoning. They spent the first full day of their honeymoon taking turns on the pot and using the tub.
7: Yep.
4: Because they both had to go at the same time and they had just gotten married.
7: Yeah, that sucks. That's how you know you have a strong bond, though.
6: Yeah, I know.
7: If you can survive that.
6: Man, if you both are sick.
4: But the trip where you go and you're hanging out with a group of friends, and there was 10 of us a few years ago. You know, you might have been drinking a bit, kind of like Campound, where you're hanging out, you're drinking, and then who knows what else gets involved and all that type of thing. And then one of our buddies just decided, I'm going on a walk. I'm like, where are you going?
7: Yes.
4: It's like midnight or whatever it was.
6: And I've been, you know, we've been on the Vegas trips, and there were guy trips, and we did it for, I don't know, a decade, probably even more than that. And we just made sure that no, you're not getting loose from us like this because we are not coming back without one of you guys. A,
4: I know.
6: And B, we're not having a certain time. If you say, man, I'm tired, I'm going back to the room, I'm going to go lay down, and then we're still out kicking it, we'll try our best to make sure we get you in a car or whatever, Uber, taxi to get back to the hotel. And then we'll call and check on you. Now, with cell phones, of course, it makes it a little easier to contact. But, man, I just couldn't imagine us going out and then one of our guys saying, yeah, I'm going to walk off, and then we don't see him for like a day or something. Dude, it would be the biggest panic in the world.
4: Yeah, it's pretty wild.
6: We tear the city up trying to see if we can find it, hangover style, to make sure that, you know.
4: It's kind of like that.
6: I don't want to make the call to that person's significant other saying, yeah, we couldn't find Earl because he just walked off. And they're like, well, why did you let him walk off? I don't know. He's a grown man. He just walked off. We are pretty...
4: We weren't too much. We were at the Airbnb we were staying at, and this dude is like, I'm going out the front. And we're like, fine, do whatever you want. You know, and like, don't. Some guy's like, no, don't leave. And he's like, I'm tired. Like, it was. It had been like a weird argument or something about who knows. And so he walks out the front door, and everybody's like, do you think it'll be okay? I was like, he's a grown man. We're at our Airbnb. We've all been drinking. Yeah, what are we supposed to do?
6: You say
4: like,
6: that
4: none of us can go get him.
6: How many hours? Went by, dude, before you're actually scared about what
4: happened. A
6: couple
4: of our friends who had not really been drinking that much, like, man, we got to go look for him. I was like, I cannot drive. Like, there's no way. Most of us have been drinking pretty much all day, hanging out. We had gotten back to the Airbnb with the idea, hey, we're just going to hang out and drink some beers and chill and talk to each other. And when he wandered off, man, a couple of my friends got in a car because one of them, I think, had maybe had two beers. He just is not a big drinker whatsoever. And they're driving around, and so they end up going all over town of this city that we were in. And he did not take his phone with him, his cell phone. So we had no way to contact him, no way to text or be like, where are you? Are you okay? So he walked. All the cars are still here. He didn't drive anywhere. So how far could he possibly have gotten in the hour and a half before somebody's like, okay, we got to go look for him. He didn't come back. You know, because at first you walk outside around the little area you're staying in. Somebody walks up and down the street. I didn't see him. Like, okay. Well, how far could he have gone? And so then it becomes, they're driving around. I think four dudes got in this car and they're like, all right, let's go look for him. So they went to a couple places we had been earlier in that day, and they went to a bar we had gone to the previous night to see, like, maybe he went over there to the bartender. They're showing him pictures of him and stuff.
6: Oh, wow, yeah.
4: Like, this whole thing, like, hey, have you seen him? And nobody wanted to, of course, get police involved because, again, I mean, it's you're hoping you find him before someone else does type thing. And, man, they found this dude eventually. I think I'd gone to bed at this point because it was middle of the night. But when I woke up the next morning, he was there. And so I find out later that they found him. This probably had been like 5 hours after he left. Somehow, because they drove all up and down the neighborhood that where the house was that we were renting for the Airbnb. And they said that they're about to give up and turn around and come back to the house and be like, I mean, who knows? And they saw something in this field. It was his feet sticking up in the grass.
6: Are you serious?
4: And they shined the light on it, and like, I think that's him. And they went out.
6: Man, that's so dangerous. Yeah, I'm just not going to get that upset where I need to go take a walk from something or it has happened. It's a couple of times where, I don't want to say missing, but I have wandered because of bathroom circumstances. I think it was either first or second anniversary. We were in Puerto Vallarta or Cancun or whatever.
4: No, and you drank the water?
6: Well, I ate something, and I don't know what it was. And right. We went to a restaurant. Hell, I think it was Tony Roma's that we went to over in Cancun or wherever we were. And it's like, oh, my gosh, you know what? I have to go to the bathroom. And you go, and then you're, okay, I'm done, and you're not, and you're done, and you're not, and you're done, and you're not. And then all of a sudden, I get the light tap on the stall asking my wife, your wife wanted me to come in and check to see if you were still here or you're okay. I'm like, yeah, I'm fine. It's just, you don't want me to walk out of this thing right now. So that's about the only other time I went missing. And we were in, I don't know if it was Italy or South Africa. And man, you want to talk about something hitting me really hard at that point to where I put the church finger up and backed up from the group, and I just had to find somewhere to go.
4: Dude, that's the absolute worst.
6: Well, I know.
4: That is the absolute worst.
6: And I think my wife is in a bit of a panic because I said, hey, I'll be right back. And then in those places, when you're over there, it's not a lot of options as far as, you know, just going into some place and using
4: because bad bathroom.
6: Oh, my man.
4: On a trip when you're traveling is just god awful.
6: And she wasn't happy, and she was very worried about me. I was like, I don't know what else you want me to say. You want me to announce it to the whole group?
4: What can you do?
6: Right. I've got to go.
4: Right.
6: And you got to find somewhere too. And I was just going to different places. Like, okay, I don't know if there's a bathroom available. You have a bathroom? No, we don't. You have to run out and go somewhere else. And I kind of got a little turned around, man, trying to find somewhere. And when I finally found, fortunately, it was a large group. So you see one person, okay, oh, there they are. And then I finally catch up. And I got a good talking to, but I don't know what else you want me. I don't know what else to do.
4: Yeah, there is nothing you can do. You just want me to walk with this obvious trail behind me here? How do you want this to go?
6: It's the only two times I will ever dream about wandering off anywhere. Because I just want that to happen. And anyone that I'm associated with, it's like, you do not. We set the rules right at the very beginning. If you're going to go somewhere, at least take someone else with you. Or let us know exactly where you're going. Because we will definitely be in a panic. And I didn't mean to worry a lot of people who did text me. And we're truly concerned about me at the compound, but we're good. I was just on vacation.
4: Accidents happen.
6: All right, it's 12:33. It's the invasion. Lunchtime rolls along. Let's come back. Let's get back into the NBA playoffs. Game two tonight in the Eastern Conference and a crazy game two in the Western Conference. We'll do it next here on The Ticket.
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4: That's teamwork right there. Thanks, Lando. 1240, lunchtime. With the Invasion, Donovan Lewis, Matt McLaren. We will mix with the Sweet Spot. Sean Bass, David Mino, coming your way in 15 minutes or so. The great Mother's Day ode from Mr. T.
5: Take a stock.
4: Yes. 100%. Why not summer chill?
5: With the
4: coming up June 12th.
5: Go all the gold chains. Well, I wouldn't have time to grow my mohawk out.
4: You can get a fake one.
5: It would be the reverse. I'd have a reverse mohawk.
4: That's true. Your mohawk could be grown in.
5: It would.
4: More than anything. But tonight we get game two in the Eastern Conference Finals between the Cleveland Cavaliers and the New York Knicks after the unbelievable collapse in game one when Cleveland had a 22-point lead with
5: 7:45 to go.
4: And somehow got outscored 44-11.
5: Including overtime.
4: Overtime and lost the game. Because when you see a team, they were up by 22 and they lost by 11. What?
5: Especially in the fourth quarter. 22 in the first half. Okay, that's one thing. But to just lose that lead, I'm so interested in the response of Cleveland after a collapse like that. How are you going to come out and go about your business in game two? They'll all say all the right things. It's a long series. We let this one go. But you go out, and even if you get this win in game one, you're going to kick yourself saying it could have been, it should have been 2-0.
4: Yes.
5: Going back to Cleveland on our home court. And, man, it's a crazy look at a player in James Harden that has never played in the NBA Finals. And they showed the graphic of the amount of playoff games without a championship. And I think Karl Malone is the only player that's above him as far as that goes without a championship ring. And you just feel like a team with Donovan Mitchell and James Harden should have enough scoring. Should. But there are just so many times where that dude will just disappear and will give you nothing. And he is being, was being, and will continue to be hunted on the defensive end. And if you're Kenny Atkinson, you're not doing anything about it, then, dude, that's on you. Like, you got to realize the deficiencies that you have. At least have your guy fight through a screen a little bit. They were switching with ease on that and paying the price when Brunson just got hot. So your adjustments to what that collapse was, that fart and fall down was in game one, is just going to be so massive at the beginning of this thing. And New York had an off offensive night like they've had in the playoffs. And still get that win in that game that they played, is that could be devastating. They come out and they just get drilled in this game. You throw your hands up and say, they're done.
4: Yeah, sweep.
5: Another done. One. Right.
4: The Knicks just eradicate everybody in their path. It's pretty wild because when you said that, I looked that up real quick. James Harden, that was his 188th playoff game without a ring. Second all-time, as you mentioned, because he passed John Stockton. This playoffs, he passed John Stockton. If this series goes 6 or 7, he'll pass Karl Malone. Because Karl Malone's at 193. So he's 5 games behind, so he'll play 189 tonight without a ring. So 190, 191 in a sweep. Yeah, game 6 would tie Malone. If it goes 7, he would pass. That's incredible, man.
5: I just don't even see him.
4: He's not a champion. He never has been. He's Devin Booker. He's not a champion. Certain guys you can look at and go, you're not a champion.
5: And the only time they went was that young Oklahoma City team when he was the sixth man.
4: Right. Yes.
5: The only time they've been to an NBA Finals.
4: Which is incredible.
5: He has had so many of those moments to where, and I think when you talk about adjustments with Cleveland, they're going to have to get Donovan Mitchell more involved when the offense is breaking down like that, because it felt like he didn't even get his hands on the ball when they were going through the last 7:45 of that fourth quarter. I kept looking. I was like, is he on the court? And he was. And it just totally collapsed for them in that, to where their answer to that, especially first quarter, how this goes at the very beginning of this basketball game, I think will signal how this series is going to go. I think Cleveland, the way they're built, has a chance to challenge New York, to push them to the brink. I really do, because they do have that scoring with Mitchell and Harden. And they do have the size with Allen and Mobley. That's a big team that they have. And if they can get the defensive assignments right and make sure if James Harden is getting cooked, man, sit your butt down on the bench. Yeah. We'll bring in someone else. And then when this loosens up, maybe we'll put you back in. And so they're gonna have to have some wing on the floor that can either fight through those screens or make those adjustments to make sure that they can get back to their man if he's going to continue to stay on the floor like that. Their coach did them dirty. He really did. He did not do a thing to stop what the hell was happening in that game in the fourth quarter.
6: Yeah, it's pretty wild to see. I think the stat was he was the screen defender on 21 pick and rolls in the fourth quarter, and they scored an average of 1.6 points when he was out there, which is absurd.
5: It's just so, I mean, it was so easy. And then Brunson was in that zone. Like, if you're not going to run a double at him or
6: right.
5: something, like, what are we doing? So we'll see. I think the beginning of this game is going to say everything. The response from Cleveland about that collapse, that maybe not historic as far as numbers-wise, but my goodness, was it bad. So we'll see that. Really excited and looking forward to that. And now they're replaying the Game 2 from the Western Conference Finals on a TV here on NBA TV Now. And they just showed the dunk from Stephon Castle
6: absurd.
5: Over Hardenstein. That will be replayed over and over and over and over again.
6: Man,
5: they're going to have montages about the NBA, and that dunk will be,
6: it should be.
5: On one of those montages.
6: Anybody watch that game was like, what in the world did we just see?
5: And
6: it's incredible.
5: It was a different approach to Wimby. When we talk about coaching and adjustments, that's exactly what Atkinson is going to have to do, and what they did in Oklahoma City. All right, we tried to put a little on Wimby and it didn't work. Let's make sure we push him around and make him work on both ends. Tire him out, lean on him like a boxer, and that's what they did last night with Hardenstein. I think he only played like 9 minutes in game one and played way more than that in game two, and just using your fouls. If you're going to lean on him and they're going to call it, okay, but just make sure that he's going to feel it every single time he's down there. And that's what you're going to have to do with Wimby. And they did. There were a few times last night he was out of position as far as help defending,
6: right,
5: that they could get to the cup and finish those, to where they didn't even try in game one. Right. Every time they went down there and they even smelled his Frenchness, they went outside and went out there and said, I can't even think about doing that. They were a bit more aggressive in the paint, even with Wimby in there, because either Hardenstein or whomever he was guarding was out there on the outside, and he couldn't get down there in enough time to try and help out. So,
6: if they wanted to, they could have fouled Hardenstein out within the first 5 minutes.
5: It feels like it.
6: If they wanted,
5: they let him get away with a lot of pushing.
6: I was curious
5: holding.
6: When he did get called for a couple of fouls. I was sitting there watching it, going, "Okay, how was that different than the last four trips down?"
5: And then San Antonio, they used their challenges early because Wimby did get a couple of early fouls.
6: Yeah.
5: And he's going to get called for his third. They challenged it, which was the right call. They won. And they won both of them, which, again, I don't know if they'll ever look into that in the NBA and try and change that rule.
6: It's ridiculous, especially the one where he had the block and it was clean as day. I thought in real time.
5: And the outside referee calls the foul, and you have to use the challenge on that.
6: I agree. It should be like Major League Baseball at the ABS. If you challenge it and you get it right, you should be allowed to keep one.
5: I say, and if I'm commissioner, when I'm mayor of Duncanville,
6: yes,
5: I will say that as long as you have a timeout, you can challenge. But that's on you. And if you use your timeouts, you challenge and you use your timeouts and you lose and you don't have any more, that's on you.
6: Okay, that'd be great. And then maybe they lose a couple and we don't have timeouts in the last minute of the game. That'd be great.
5: If that's what you want to do. And
6: you have to play basketball.
5: But if I have to do this because the referee is making a bad call and I do it twice and I win them both, but then I'm punished for correcting your mistakes, that doesn't make any sense.
6: Yeah. You're right. It's fair.
5: I don't get it.
6: And yeah,
5: I
6: never, fix this.
5: I've never understood that. You should be able to
6: really
5: earn more. Or if you want to do it like that, all right, you get two, you win them both, you get another one too, you miss one. You miss one, you can't get another one. But again, I'm correcting your wrong.
6: Right.
5: You're the one that's messing up, and I'm paying the price for it. Right, it's 12:50, lunchtime with the Invasion is wrapping up. We come back, we mix with the Sweet Spot. That's next here on The Ticket.
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19: 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She told us that she encourages people she works with to shift from an either-or mindset to a both-and mindset. Hill herself uses time at her son's baseball game to walk around the field cheering him on instead of sitting on the sidelines. She also recommends setting up your space at home, at work, in the car to facilitate movement. So every night before I go to bed, I lay out my workout clothes next to my bathroom sink so they are waiting there for me as a good reminder. I'm Dr. Sanjay Gupta. Helping you live a better life.
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0: here with a CJ Cup Byron Nelson update brought to you by Choctaw Casino and Resort Durant and Mercedes-Benz of Plano. 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
1: Thank you, Lando. Light rain falling here in McKinney. Brooks Koepka shoots 8 under 63 in his opening round. He has the solo lead here at the CJ Cup Byron Nelson. He has not won on tour since the 2023 PGA Championship. He hasn't won a non-major since the 2021 Waste Management. He's got a one-shot lead on five golfers. Meanwhile, Scottie Scheffler finishes with birdies on three of the final five holes and shoots 5 under 66. Jordan Spieth just teed off. He's part of a group with Chris Kirk and a Sung J.M. here at TPC Craig Ranch.
0: Thank you, Michael. Tune in for updates on the ticket all weekend long. In game one of the Eastern Conference Finals, New York's Jalen Brunson scored 15 in the fourth quarter. The Knicks ended regulation on a 30-8 run. OG Anunoby had 9 points in overtime to beat the Cavs. They look to go up 2-0 on the Cavs tonight at 7 before the series shifts to Cleveland for games 3 and 4. And the Carolina Hurricanes are the first NHL team since the 1985 Edmonton Oilers to sweep their opposition in the first two rounds of the playoffs, and the first since 1987 when the format changed to a best of seven. They are hosting the Montreal Canadiens in game one. Former Dallas star Logan Stankoven, now a member of Carolina, has 8 points in 8 games with 7 goals. Puck drop at 7. That is the Ticket Ticker. I'm Kevin Landrum, Sports Radio 96.7 at 1310. The Ticket.
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4: 12:58, lunchtime with the invasion on your Thursday afternoon, wrapping up. Donovan Lewis, Matt McLaren, back at it tomorrow. Little Friday frivolity. Of course, we'll have Just the Sip as well tomorrow afternoon. See what happens in the NBA, the NHL tonight. All that tomorrow.
5: At we're Fannin. Tree Farm. Okay, right. I thought we were at Fannin.
4: We are at Fannin Tree Farm tomorrow. It'll be us, the Musers, will get it started off tomorrow morning. And then also out of Fannin Tree Farm tomorrow afternoon. It's the Sweet Spot with Sean Bass and
6: that's
4: David
6: right.
4: Meyer.
6: Yeah.
7: It's the Sweet Spot.
6: Home sweet home.
8: Yeah, we get to close it down because the hard line
4: that's right.
8: will be at golf.
4: It will be at the CJ Cup.
8: That's right. The Nelson.
4: That's right.
6: The Nelly.
4: Old Byron Nelson. You guys going to go out there, play a little golf?
5: Thinking about it.
8: See if we can walk on.
5: Just ask for any tea times available. Yeah, just right
6: like,
5: in the clubhouse.
6: Like Trey calling yeah, like into a, Augusta.
5: I like a tea time for this afternoon, sir. There's a tournament going on.
6: Just sneak in.
5: Yeah, you can slip me in between. I'll be fine. I'll play fast.
8: What, $25 million in renovations they've done out there, too?
5: Wow.
8: Like it's...
5: You're playing as a single. You ask Scheffler if you can play through. Can I play through? No?
4: Scotty,
5: no?
4: You're going a little okay. slow I'll for just, me, yeah. man. Let's go.
5: Trying to make sure.
8: I'm spraying it into the other fairway.
6: Walking around the gallery.
4: He's 40
5: just yelling under. Four. Have your club pointed left the whole time. Gonna take somebody out. God, boy, what a treat that would be if you could just play.
8: The gallery's like,
5: on.
8: What the hell is
5: who,
8: happening?
5: Who is that?
4: Man, that dude is horrible.
5: He's not even getting anything off the ground.
8: He's just worm burning over
5: old
8: and
5: man,
8: over.
5: Old man golf works all sometimes. Not all the time, but sometimes it does. For sure. What are you guys up to, man? What's on the show today?
8: Monto is going to send us some news at 2:15?
6: Yeah,
8: 2:15.
6: T-Taw 15.
8: That's when we're on.
6: Mm-hmm. 1-3.
8: 2:35, we're going to talk about other teams.
5: And okay.
8: Yeah, not our normal just, four.
6: Just okay. Sean's like favorite team.
8: Your own personal other teams.
5: Okay. No matter the sport.
8: Could
5: just
8: be,
5: other teams.
8: Could be an individual, could be a team.
5: Okay.
8: Just that own private thing that you and you alone find joy in.
5: Can okay. I call in and talk about my softball team?
8: Please.
5: Okay. I know a lot of people want to hear about that.
8: Let's go inning
6: your,
8: by inning.
6: Your softball team you play on or like you have a... college softball team or pro softball team.
5: How about you
6: like?
5: Find out at 2:35?
6: Right, yeah. Call in.
8: Hey, you'll be home by then. Pop on clean.
6: We'll call
8: feed.
6: That bluff.
5: Well, no, please don't call that bluff. I won't pick up on that bluff for
4: say,
5: sure.
4: You guys are gonna be waiting for a while.
6: It is college softball time. Season.
5: That's
6: like we're
5: right.
4: It is. They're in the tournament.
6: Every time you turn on ESPN,
8: ask Corby.
6: It's softball.
4: They're on the way.
6: Yeah.
7: Devoted.
6: There's a lot of butt.
5: Indeed.
4: Top three seeds are all SEC.
5: Well, you are SEC mad.
6: So you got
5: through and through.
6: LSU and
8: Oklahoma.
6: Oklahoma.
4: Oklahoma, and Texas, and Alabama,
6: Texas,
4: I believe.
6: Alabama.
8: Alabama.
5: Alabama. Yeah. All right, boys, we'll let
6: big
5: you
6: old
5: have it.
6: Butts.
5: Any spot coming up.
7: 235, baby.
6: Yeah, calling in.
3: Donovan. 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
24: A better life with Dr. Sanjay Gupta.
25: In recent years, scientists have really dialed up the urgency to understand PFAS, sometimes referred to as forever chemicals because of how long they take to break down. The latest study found these chemicals may be aging men in their 50s and 60s a bit faster than men who are younger or older or women of any age. Experts we talked to said the accumulation of PFAS may lower testosterone levels in men, impair sperm quality, and increase risks of testicular and kidney cancer. Women, it seems, just seem to be able to clear PFAS faster. Now, whether you're a man or a woman, trying to limit your exposure is a great idea. Three ways to do that. Filter your drinking water. Don't use non-stick cookware like Teflon, and avoid fast food packaging, which are sometimes coated with these chemicals. I'm Dr. Sanjay Gupta, helping you live a better life.

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1: Thank you, Lando. Brooks Koepka shoots 8-under 63, tied for his second lowest opening round of the PGA Tour. He leads by one shot over five golfers. Scottie Scheffler shoots a bogey-free 66 with birdies on his third and fourth holes of the day, and then three of the final five. He's 5-under, three back of Koepka. Jordan Spieth officially on the course this afternoon. He is even through one here at TPC Craig Ranch.
0: Thank you, Michael. Updates all tournament long on the ticket. Cleveland Cavaliers guard Donovan Mitchell had 29 points against the Knicks on Tuesday, but had just three in the fourth quarter as New York completed a big comeback to take game one of the East Finals. Mitchell and the Cavs looking to split the first two games at Madison Square Garden when they get underway at 7. The Montreal Canadiens reaching the Eastern Conference Final after dispatching both Tampa Bay and Buffalo in 7 games. They are the youngest team to reach the third round in more than 30 years when they did it in the 92-93 season. They are the underdogs against a well-rested Carolina team that hasn't played since May 9th after consecutive sweeps. Puck drop at 7 in Raleigh. Ticker also brought to you by the National Polka Festival. The 60th annual National Polka Festival is this Memorial Day weekend in Ennis with Texas country artist William Clark Green in concert Saturday night. For tickets and info, visit nationalpolkafestival.com. 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
3: You know that sweet spot you want to be in? 1, 2, 3.

0: prize for acting's highest honor, Judge Reinhold.
1: Judge Reinhold is neither a real judge nor has he received acting's highest honor.
0: Wow. Thank you. That's the first time I ever got a standing ovation for the show. They're not clapping.
2: They don't in a courtroom.
0: Please be seated.
3: Maybe a hoodie or a sweatshirt if it's cold in the house.
4: Flannel PJ pant is a good option right now because it's so chilly. But I don't know, 85, 90% of the year it's basketball shorts.
5: And hey, there's nothing wrong with jeans.
3: In the house?
6: Sleeping in jeans, you freak.
4: Just some casual jean wearing.
3: How many people have you murdered? That is the act of a psychopath to wear jeans in the house.
4: Lounge denim.
5: If anything happens, I could just get out and go.
4: Okay.
3: So but you don't have...
6: What do you think is going to happen? That you have to get up and go.
3: So you don't have, like, just hanging around the Klaus hose? Clothes?
4: I'm sorry,
6: hanging
4: man.
6: I
4: Klaus
6: wish.
3: You got to have some of those hose.
4: Just go full German on hose. Us for a second.
6: You're hanging around the Klaus hose.
4: The Klaus hose.
6: Nice. So you're wearing your lederhosen.
4: The Klaus hose.
3: So you get home and you just leave the jeans on?
5: Yeah, why not?
7: The only thing I need to know right now, Edgy, what's the number on your ass right
8: we
7: now?
8: We need Avon!
3: I am the whore.
4: 1, 2, 3. It is 1:12 in the afternoon, and this is Sports Radio 96.7 and 1310 The Ticket. He's David Mino, I'm Sean Bass, and you sweet, sweet P1s. You are joining your friends, The Sweet Spot, on this Thursday, the 21st day of May, 2026. Can't thank you enough for being by the radio channel. It's Justin Montemayor produces this program. Matt Birmingham at the helm, wearing jeans, making it all sound so, so good. And in the newsroom, with sound financial advice and news updates at 10 and 50 past the hour, it is one Kevin Lando, the Landalorian Lander. Happy Thursday, David.
3: Happy Thursday. We've almost made it. Happy Thursday, fellas. Happy end of the school year. Last week of the year.
4: Last drop-off of the school year happened this morning. Oh. And not to get over-sentimental or anything, but it is pretty wild to think that I now have a seventh grader next year and a junior in high school
3: next year.
4: Time is a flat circle, and it's going by too damn fast.
3: It's crazy how fast it goes when you're, you know, once you get older. And mm-hmm. just seeing, because I think your oldest, when we started our show, she would have been an eighth grader, I think.
4: Something like that,
3: 2023,
4: yeah.
3: And now she's an upperclassman in high school.
4: Yeah.
3: It's insane.
4: Gonna be
3: gotta
4: driving,
3: slow it down, man.
4: Gonna be driving next school year.
3: Okay.
4: I feel like the license will be acquired by 16. At least that's the current pace, which we're all hoping for, is a united parental front.
3: Has she done driver's ed yet?
4: No, I mean, just doing online class stuff. But as far as the actual hours in the car is going to be done with us. Not going to go to a school with like an instructor, which I think is probably better.
3: I do too.
4: To be honest with you, just from a fun standpoint, because I remember getting to see other girls in other schools.
3: Yeah. Just anything where you can just get around kids and just be social at that age. I think the other school thing is, I think that's important, you know, just whatever function. And even, you know, we were talking about summer camp at the compound last week. And if it's just like a traditional summer camp or even like a football camp or something, and it's not girls, but just to be around different people, because if you're just in, you know, you growing up in Mesquite, me in Lake Dallas,
4: yeah,
3: you see the same people from kindergarten until you graduate, yeah. And that's kind of what molds your personality. And then when you get to college, it's completely different, and you're seeing like diversity for the first time.
4: Right. I played select ball with some dudes that went to Pierce,
3: okay,
4: in Richardson.
3: Yeah.
4: So I was the outlier. I was from the white trash town of Mesquite. So
3: yeah,
4: that was pretty fun. But summer's here. Vacation time. It feels like the activities never cease once they get to a certain age. But, can sleep in another hour
3: in
4: the morning now. Don't have to get up so early for drop-off, so I'm pretty happy about that. But we have a packed show today. As we mentioned during the mix with the invasion, we're going to talk about other teams or just your own personal team or individual athlete that you sort of nerd out on by yourself. Not the big four. We all cheer for the Cowboys, Rangers, Stars, Mavericks, but your own little island. Sports-wise, we'll talk about that at 2:35. Monty will send us the news at 2:15. And we will get into Game 2, the second chapter of the Western Conference Finals, which wasn't as exhilarating as the double overtime Game 1, but Oklahoma City snapped back in a big way last night north of the Red, so we'll go there. And then Mavs talk at 1:30 because Kyrie is a Maverick. How long will he be a Maverick? How does he fit into the rebuild under the vision of Masai Ujiri? We'll get into that in a little bit. But right here, you said you had something?
3: Yeah, so I saw this after the game last night. And pretty much any obscure video that pops up on social media, I don't know if it's real. I'm pretty sure this is real. I asked Justin if he saw it before the show, and he thinks it's real also. So this was at Game 2 last night, and this is a video a fan took. He's in the men's restroom, and it's a video of Carter Bryant of the Spurs wearing his full jersey. The white Spurs jersey is, you know, looks like he's just checked out of the game, and he's washing his hands in the bathroom. Like, he just used the restroom.
4: Well, good on him for being a good human,
3: right,
4: and washing your hands and using soap.
3: And it looks fake because he's in the public bathroom, and I'm assuming I've only been to that arena one time. I've never been down low. I'm guessing there's a men's restroom somewhere, like on the floor level and the suite level or something that's close to the bench that's,
4: you know,
3: more
4: what?
3: Convenient.
4: I think that is actually it, because I remember covering one game there back in back when North Texas got blasted by K-State.
3: Okay.
4: I want to say 2010 in the NCAA tournament in that arena. And you're down in the bowels, and it is pretty interesting how far away the other locker room is. So there's a good chance that this was just like a private members VIP type area that he just ducked into.
3: And it's a very nice looking bathroom. Someone in the comments says it looks like he's in an Olive Garden bathroom, and okay, I can totally see that.
4: Is there Italian music wafting in the background?
3: Okay, Craytray's the porter there, just giving him a cigarette. But it's also weird that he's like not wearing his warm-up or anything, and there's no context of what part of the game this is. If he just checked out, but if the players are not in the game, they're typically always wearing their warm-up suit, right? So he's not wearing that. It's just his jersey and his shorts. And like I said, I don't know how close that is to the bench. I'm guessing it's very close. But still, I think I would inconvenience myself a little bit to go out of the way back to the locker room to not be around a bunch of like other teams' fans too that you don't know, and somebody's taking a video, which that's a cardinal sin. You'd never record anybody in the bathroom.
4: No.
3: Now, you don't see anything bad, but still,
4: yeah,
3: don't take a picture. Like, I don't care who it is.
4: That is sort of invading his privacy a little bit, even though they're not like leaned over him at the urinal or anything.
3: Yeah.
4: But it does remind me of the time when I was at the American Airlines Center. This was when Nerlens Noel was on the team.
3: Mm-hmm.
4: And at halftime, we would always go back to the media dining room, because if you bought your dinner pre-game, you'd get a free hot dog or popcorn or whatever at halftime. It was pretty sweet, because it was a good hot dog. It wasn't like your dinky dollar dog or anything.
3: Oh, yeah.
4: It was, you know, plump and delicious.
3: And you could fix it up, but the fixins.
4: All the fixins. And, yes.
3: That is not the audio of the baby in the dumpster.
4: And it was wild to see, like, a seven-footer with a high top roll into the media workroom at halftime. And he was wearing his warm-ups, though.
3: Like, was he active that game?
4: I know he wasn't playing much.
3: Yeah.
4: He might have been active, though.
3: Because I remember that turned into a pretty big story, and you might have been the one that broke it
4: on
3: bad radio.
4: I don't know if I broke it, but I was there, and it was pretty jarring to see player come to the media workroom. Although, if you go back to the old reunion days, and I know I'm dating myself here, my first ever reporter anything in life was a high school journalism project where we got to cover a Mavericks game, and that was right after Cuban took over the team, and they were playing the Utah Jazz. And I didn't know where to go, but they told me, hey, if you want to go get a sandwich or something before the game, go down there. And they showed me where the room was. So I'm just sitting there by myself. And the Utah Jazz coaching staff, I guess they didn't have their own quarters or whatever, but Jerry Sloan and his team sat down at the table, and they're just looking at me. And I'm
3: with
4: like,
3: you?
4: Yeah.
3: Like, they're
4: just I was
3: at
4: by
3: a
4: myself.
3: Cafeteria
4: I
3: table?
4: I didn't know anybody in the media. I'm like a 17-year-old just sitting there, and the great Jerry Sloan and company are just, they sat down and, you know, they're talking, and I'm just trying to be quiet and just eat my sandwich as quickly as I can. And they start asking me questions. Like,
3: really?
4: Man,
3: that's cool.
4: What's your deal? You seem young.
3: Like, what's up with Karl Malone?
4: Yeah. It was that was the night that Nelly got into it with Karl Malone mid-court.
3: Yeah. Okay.
4: And got ejected. Pretty momentous night. And I was sitting next to Hammer and Rhines on press row.
3: Oh, gosh.
4: Yeah. It was a big night in my life, for
3: man,
4: sure.
3: Man, yeah, those early days when you're covering games, because I think most of us did that, you know, when you're working overnights, and then you get your chance to get some tape at games. Because the first one I did was, I want to say it was 2012 or 2013, and it was a Ranger game near the end of the season. And it was, oh gosh, I guess that was 2013, when they lost like 4 out of 5 games and didn't make the playoffs. And they had a doubleheader on a Sunday. I was like, okay, I'll get to... It's cool. I get to go to the clubhouse. This team is one of my favorite teams. They made it to the World Series a couple years ago. And
4: yeah,
3: then
4: when
3: they
4: you start
3: that
4: doing that,
3: collapse.
4: It doesn't feel like it's real life.
3: Yes.
4: You're like, I get to go where and talk to who?
3: Like, I watch these guys on TV all the time, and I'm standing right next to them, and there's Josh Hamilton. Oh, my gosh. It's so cool.
4: But you do it for a couple years, and then you're so jaded. Yeah. And you're like, God, do I have to do this tonight?
3: And you can see all the riders. They're just like, they look like they don't want to be there. It's just a job. Hell. And I'm like, oh, my gosh, this is so cool. But I have to act cool to do this. But, yeah, I guess... No matter what you do now, no matter how awesome it is, it kind of turns into a job after a while, right. Where it's just like, okay, yeah, these are just professional athletes.
4: But to see Carter Bryant in a VIP bathroom during a playoff game is pretty wild.
3: Yeah,
4: and that is a real video. That looks real. I don't know why anybody would make that with AI.
3: It's just so obscure that it feels like it could be AI.
2: Well, he's doing it on the road. Feels odd.
3: And especially if there's a couple fans in there that have had too much to drink, and they see an opposing player.
4: Yeah, but it's Oklahoma City. If there is an arena that you're not going to get heckled or not deal with, like, overly drunk guy, isn't OKC and maybe Utah, like, the top two in the league?
3: I think Utah's one, and it's not even close, because I don't think they can sell alcohol in that arena. OKC seem fine. They do the prayer and everything. Right. They seem godly.
4: Exactly.
3: They're very, but I don't know. They can turn on you.
2: So were the Gemstones.
4: That's true.
3: It's always
4: really
3: the ones you least expect.
4: Well, speaking of sports, did you guys check out the prices for the Stars, quote, outdoor tickets that's going to be played at AT&T Stadium on February 20th? Tickets went on sale this morning at 10 a.m. via SeatGeek.
3: Okay.
4: And just as a service, if you haven't looked up on the app yet, if you want to go... At this moment in time, again, we are still far away from, that game. But you're looking at least 105 to 110 if you want to sit at the very top of the stadium. And if you want to sit, I would say mid-ice, but you're still far enough away because the rink is smaller than the actual, surface at AT&T Stadium. You're looking at four figures. Now, if you want to sit in, like, the 200 or 300 level, you can get some decent tickets for $200 or $300. Like if you sit behind the nets, I feel like that's. I think for hockey, that's a great view anyway.
3: Yeah, it looks
4: that's
3: like the video like game view.
4: Yeah,
3: yeah. And I'm curious about that because I have big FOMO of missing the Winter Classic when it was here. Like watching that on TV, it looked beautiful. Everybody I've known that went to the game just said it was awesome.
4: Ham, you were there, right?
8: Yeah, it was awesome.
3: And I have Bob was there. He said it was one of the coolest things he's ever seen in person. I wonder how it's going to look at Jerry World because, and we were talking about this before the show, I feel like you have to open the roof, like no matter what the temperature is.
4: Roof and doors.
3: Roof and doors, you give it the outdoor feel, and it is February, it's Texas, it could be
2: February. You don't say it like Xavier Leggett.
3: I'm so, February. He's my guy, it's February. Eat some spurgers. Yeah, it could be 25 degrees. It could be 70 degrees. We don't know what it's going to be. But still, I think you have to have the natural element in the game. Otherwise, it's just going to feel like you're sitting far away and you're going to be looking at a screen.
4: So did Jerry want this? Is this
3: Absolutely.
4: Why it's there? Because it feels like the first Cotton Bowl one was so awesome. And like Ham said, it was what top three sports attended game in life, probably?
8: Yes.
4: Okay. So everybody that I've talked to says that, too. And I feel sort of bad about missing it. But it was also New Year's Day, too, wasn't it?
3: Yeah, it was like 11 a.m. on New Year's Day.
4: And it was cold.
3: And I was like, man, I have to get up early.
4: I was nice.
3: I'm going to be drinking
4: nice
3: the night
4: and
3: before.
4: Toasty
3: yeah. It'll look nice on TV.
4: I was nice and toasty in my house jeans, Ham. But, three figures for... for most seats, but if you want to sit down close, you're looking at over 1,000. I'm sure that the secondary market will stay somewhere around there, even up to game time.
3: I hope it goes well. Like, everything in that stadium I get nervous about. Like, I'm nervous about the World Cup coming up. I'm just worried about the logistic nightmare this could be.
4: I'm not worried about the stadium. I'm worried about everywhere else. Like,
3: yeah, everything that goes into this.
4: Like, I-30, TSA at the airport. I was watching Five after the Spurs-Thunder game last night, and one of their first stories was, yeah, we're like 11,000 TSA agents short right now in the nation. Because it's not just DFW. You get
3: New York, Chicago,
4: all these big hubs. That's going to be an effing disaster.
3: I know. Ever since the Super Bowl, and I know a lot of that was out of our control because of the weather, and we're not going to get snow in the summer, but I'm just, every time there's a big event in this city, I'm just like, please don't embarrass my Metroplex. Don't be an embarrassment. Like, I'm just like, okay, Chicago, I feel like that's going to be fine. New York, that's going to be fine. You have public transportation there. Here you have I-30,
4: yeah,
3: and you have Uber and Lyft. Like, you cannot take a train to Arlington.
4: Well, and they were also talking on the news last night about how ticket sales have slowed down dramatically because you had the initial surge of like, oh God, everybody wants to jump in and make sure they get their World Cup tickets. But they were priced so high that after those went, it's been a bit of a trickle. So I'm curious, if you're on a secondary market and you really want to go, maybe you can get some bang for your buck.
3: How much would you pay to go to a World Cup game?
4: World Cup, I would probably pay maybe $250 a ticket, but not much more than that. And I would have to have a decent sight line. I don't want to sit like up above the Jumbotron at the stadium. But it would be cool to go to a World Cup
3: for
4: game.
3: For sure.
4: Because I was 12 back in 1994, you know, watching games on TV at the Cotton Bowl.
3: Yeah. It'd be a good memory. Like, I would definitely go. It's not something I would want to go out of my way, and you're paying for parking also. Like, that's another big thing, because
4: who knows how much
3: can't take DART. Yeah, so it just feels like it's this big, you have to get yourself ready for it, and it's going to take all day to get out there and get back. But I feel like it's worth it to say you went, because it's going to be something you remember.
4: Sure. And we should remind people that on June 12th at Sidecar Social in Frisco, we will have a Team USA watching party after our summer bash with roundtables and a free Ticket Time Wasters concert.
3: And all of that absolutely free.
4: Free 99.
3: You don't have to buy tickets to go to the game.
4: Not at all.
3: All free to get in.
4: Free to park.
3: Absolutely.
4: All right, it's 128 here on the Sweet Spot on a Thursday. Coming up next, let's get back into Masai and the Mavs and how Kyrie fits into the rebuild.
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21: When it comes to the myriad reasons people don't get enough exercise, psychologist Diana Hill has heard them all. She's the author of a new book with a great title, I Know I Should Exercise, But. On a recent episode of my podcast, Chasing Life, Hill told me the number one reason people don't exercise is because they don't feel like they have enough time. She told us that she encourages people she works with to shift from an either-or mindset to a both-and mindset. Hill herself uses time at her son's baseball game to walk around the field cheering him on instead of sitting on the sidelines. She also recommends setting up your space at home, at work, in the car to facilitate movement. So every night before I go to bed, I lay out my workout clothes next to my bathroom sink so they are waiting there for me as a good reminder. I'm Dr. Sanjay Gupta, helping you live a better life.

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2: Shout out to the player of the day, Kinsler. 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
3: Thank you, Justin.
2: Thank you, David.
3: Sweet Spot, Sean Bass, David Mino. We got everybody with us. We got Monto. We got Ham with his Klaus hose. We got Lando. We have a big show today. Justin will send us news because it's Thursday. That'll be at 2:15. And we'll get into Game 2 North of the Red. That'll be coming up next. But right now, it's 1:36 here on the Sweet Spot.
1: It's the Sweet Spot's Big Damn Deal of the Day.
4: What up?
3: Sponsors?
5: DFW Security and Gillespie's Tavern.
3: Thank you, Ham. And just to kind of start with Game 2 of the Western Conference Finals, as we're watching, you know, two games now, just the, and it's obvious these are the two best teams in the NBA, at least the Western Conference, and how I can never turn my Mavs brain off, and I'm just, I do this every year. If my team gets eliminated, I watch the next round, and I'm thinking how my team would match up against them. And sometimes it feels kind of close. It's like, okay, maybe the Stars would have a shot here. Maybe the Cowboys could play this team close. But as you're watching the Western Conference Finals, you see that these two teams are light years ahead of where the Mavericks are right now.
6: Well, just the young depth on both rosters,
3: yeah.
6: Which it's nice to have a 19-year-old as your centerpiece that you can build around. So if you can get enough young pieces in the draft or however you acquire them, trades, free agency, what have you, maybe you can have a nice, deep, young team that Cooper Flagg can grow with. That's the hope. But in the short term, it feels like most Mavs fans are excited to see a 34, 35-year-old Kyrie Irving coming off, missing a whole season after tearing his ACL in the spring of 2025. Yeah, that happened in March 25.
3: Yeah.
6: I mean, I guess if maybe Dallas was in it, he could have returned at the end of last year, but there was no reason to. They were in tank mode. And while I do think it will be fascinating to see what the basketball could look like, I mean, this team played, Justin, what was it, like 40-some clutch games this year? They played some of the most clutch games in the NBA. They just had a terrible record.
2: Over half, at least, yeah.
6: Yeah, so you would think, well, if you had a ball handler that was worth a damn, maybe you would win a majority of those games, especially a ball handler who can create his own shot and be a star like Kyrie Irving. And that is fascinating, but at the same time, does that necessarily track with the competitive window when this team should be good in 2 to 3 years to compete with your San Antonios and your Oklahoma City? At that point, you have Kyrie in his late 30s. Not to say he wouldn't be a productive NBA player, but really, is he part of the plan?
3: Yeah. And that's one thing that really sucks about this league is you run into teams that are just a wagon, like the Warriors from a decade ago, when it's like, okay, this team is going to be in the finals every year. LeBron's going to be in the finals. And the Houston Rockets were a very good basketball team, but you had the Golden State Warriors, who they were just on that different of a level.
6: Yeah.
3: And when we're watching these teams where the Thunder, their window is wide open right now, and the Spurs, it's just starting to open. Like, this, the Spurs could win the championship this year, and this is basically year one of them being a competitive basketball team. And I'm just thinking, man, these two teams aren't going to go away for a while. And if you're, you know, go back to the Mavs team that made it to the finals a couple years ago, they kind of benefited because the West was down a little bit.

0: Like the Warriors were, their window was closing, even though they won a title a couple years prior. But it kind of goes through waves where, okay, if the conference is open enough, and we kind of thought this a little bit last year before the trade, where the Thunder are going to be really good, but maybe it's a little too early. But now you've got two teams that are going to be in it every single year.
1: Yeah, and Masai Ujiri and, you know, Mike Schmitz and whoever else is making decisions in this front office as they try to build it back up, they got to figure out, okay, what is the right or what is the proper time to strike to maximize your championship win curve? And we're not even close to, you know, competing for a playoff spot at this juncture in time. So it is curious to see what will happen with Kyrie. And before we get into a big Kyrie discussion, let's go ahead and play what Masai Ujiri said yesterday at his press conference in regards to the veteran Kyrie Irving.
2: You know, Kevin Durant once told me that there's only one Kyrie walking around in the world. Yeah, I think we have to figure out a way, you know, like to, you know, how Kyrie fits with our program. And I've had those conversations with Kyrie up till yesterday. And I think Kyrie will fit. You know, as I said it before, there's a huge curiosity in our minds to see how Kyrie fits playing with Cooper Flagg. He's just that kind of like an incredible talent and player. And I think we owe that organization, and we owe this organization that. I'm sorry that it could not happen with Jason Kidd. He has the ultimate respect, I think, for Jason Kidd. I'm not even going to speak for Kyrie and relationship, you know, like, and I take responsibility for this decision. But my goal is to put him in a place where he's successful here.
1: So that is now two press conferences since Ujiri took over as team president that he has gone out of his way to laud the abilities of Kyrie Irving. And I guess the cynic might say, well, this is just him trying to pump up the value of him coming off an injury, and at some point he's going to try to unload him to another team. And I guess my question for you guys is, if Dallas doesn't land a point guard with the ninth pick in this draft, or even at 30, do you feel good enough about the backcourt members that aren't Kyrie Irving if you happen to trade him at the deadline this season? If he can get his legs underneath him and show that he's still a productive player in his mid-30s, because that's going to have to happen, because I really doubt they can trade him this summer. I don't know why a team would take him on, but it feels like February would be the time to do that.
0: See, I think opposite. I think now is going to be the most value you could get, even though he missed all of last season. He's healthy now, and he signed through this season, and then he has a player option for 27, which he can opt out of. And typically, you see players opt out to get long-term deals. So if it's considered a rental plus a player option, if you could get one full season, especially if this is a summer of Giannis where, you know, he's still going to get more than Kyrie Irving could give you.
1: Well, yeah.
0: If you're going to trade Kyrie, this is going to be the moment to do it, because I think that, and he's only going to get older. And even if he opts in, he's going to play here next year.
1: Even coming off an ACL, and he didn't play at all last year.
0: That was a year and a half ago.
1: I feel like most executives, and maybe I'm wrong, Justin, I'm curious your thought on this. Wouldn't you want to see him just be functional and like a 20-ish point type player before you actually pull the trigger and give up assets for a guy in his mid-30s? It's not like he's 30. He's 35.
3: Yeah. And I mean, he's played a lot, but he also has missed a ton of time, too, so it's hard to say how that's worn on his body, but I just don't know that the return is going to be more valuable than what he can be here working with your young guys. So I want him to stick around.
0: Yeah.
1: Would you be okay with him? He said that he likes being here, and if he finishes out as a Maverick, you'd be okay with that?
3: I mean, that's kind of what I want, because I just don't know what that fetches. I don't know what current Kyrie fetches.
1: I guess my only question is, what other asset do you have that's not Cooper Flagg that you could potentially package for a handful of draft assets, which you don't have? I mean, the cupboard is bare. So, I mean, are you moving Lively? Like, seriously, I would imagine you could get something for
0: Gafford. Lively has to be on the table at this point. I mean, and his value's not going to be that high either because of
3: right now.
1: You would have to see him be healthy for a stretch before you even begin to broach that if you're an opposing team.
0: And with Kyrie's contract, like if you're talking about maximizing what you can get, the best thing might be to let him play these next 2 years out, this year at $39 million, the year after at $42 million. And then after that, he walks and you're going to clear up cap space and you have to play that game of the dry powder and you're talking about Project 2028 maybe, where you're going to have cap space in 2028. Yeah. So I'm with Justin on this one. Like when you're thinking about team building, it's probably smart to try to get something back. But yeah, if you can't get multiple firsts, usable young players, because you don't control your first round picks after this year,
1: right?
0: Which sucks. And when you think about how the Spurs built their team around Wemby, where they were in the dumpster, like they weren't hitting on their draft picks until they got Wemby a few years ago. But then after that, they hit and hit. They had two first round picks last year. They got Dylan Harper second overall.
1: But I guess that's my point, is I'm looking at a middle 30s Kyrie Irving, and I want a young ball handler to develop with Cooper Flagg, because I'm watching Dylan Harper, who's hurt, by the way, which sucks. That might impact that series. Yeah. We'll get to that in a little bit. But I'm looking at, again, SGA, you know, that wasn't the team that drafted him, but they got him very young. Like, they have those young pieces that can handle the ball, and I just want Dallas to figure that out other than Kyrie Irving, just because that's only going to help Cooper when he's in his early.
3: Kyrie's only going to be with that young ball handler for 2 or 3 years.
1: Right. Mm-hmm. And that's fine. I'm just saying I want them to find that next player. If it's not this draft, when are they going to do it?
3: I mean, it will probably be this draft. And then you have that guy learning from Kyrie.
1: So who's that guy? Is it Mikal Brown? Is that the guy that if he falls to 9 that Dallas would take? Because just looking at
0: if he falls, and you kind of have to worry about his back too. Right. He's had back issues.
1: Because I don't think Acuff's going to be there. I think no. That would be the dream, but he's probably gone by 7, I would imagine.
3: Yeah, it's going to be him or Phelan or someone like that. And yeah, I would rather that guy just learn from Kyrie. Now, if you're telling me that he can get multiple firsts, I would probably consider it if they're legitimate first and not ones that are at the, you know, the OKC first or something.
1: Yeah.
3: But I can't imagine a team giving you multiple firsts for Kyrie at this point.
1: Because the downside, I guess, of trading him in February, you would imagine that a contender would be the ones that are coming to call, not some bad team.
3: So, I just don't see that. But if you're telling me there is a deal available that has two or more first-round picks, then, yeah, I'd probably consider that.
1: Also, Jason Kidd today said goodbye.
0: He did.
1: And it's impossible to not read it in the fake Jason Kidd voice. It starts out, the last 5 years in Dallas have meant more to my family and me than I can fully put into words. And there's about 4 or 5 sentences, and it ends with, while this chapter comes to an end, I leave with nothing but gratitude and respect for everyone who was part of this journey, Jason Kidd. Mm.
0: So he didn't go scorched earth on his way out?
1: No.
0: You definitely read it in fake kid voice.
1: And also the chapters line didn't trip him up by talking about book
0: chapters.
1: It's
0: not an actual
4: book. There's no chapters in life.
1: But, yeah, we got to figure out who the next head coach is. We talked about that a lot yesterday. And, you know, the draft comes up at about a month from now. And I'm guessing the finals will be over mid-June. I'm curious how soon Dallas can strike if, in fact, Sean Sweeney is at the top of that list.
0: Yeah, so the Mavs haven't really been in this spot where they're hiring assistants from other teams. Is it like the NFL where you can talk to an assistant coach during the playoffs?
3: Yes.
0: They could
3: be like on a Zoom call with Sean Sweeney.
0: Okay. Could they make the hiring while they're still in it?
3: I don't know if they could officially hire him or if they would, but they can talk to him. Because I think Orlando or Chicago is already met with him.
1: Really interesting.
0: And you got to think that if Ujiri wants Sean Sweeney, it's his job. Like, you think that's and we've seen that, you know, the Adelsons have ate $40 million from Jason Kidd. Money is not going to be an issue.
1: True. And all the Sweeney connections here, that's probably an easy sell job on the family to be like, hey, look, we're just going to go back to Dallas because we were there just a couple of years ago.
0: And he had his one suit. He has a superstar in San Antonio, and he gets another one in Dallas to be a head coach.
1: So no more Jason Kidd, and the Mavericks have a top 10 pick, and a new president, and all of a sudden the offseason is way more interesting than it was just a couple of weeks ago. It's 150 here on the Sweet Spot. Let's talk a little Western Conference Finals. Game two is the Thunder bolt back last night against the Spurs.
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15: You know, I watched a video the other day about kids getting landlines at home. We haven't had a landline in my house in I can't even tell you how long. But seeing these parents about my age being teleported back to their own childhoods, a simpler time before screens, was really powerful. And as for the kids, they sat and had conversations with their grandparents without multitasking or being distracted by a screen. I thought this was a great way to have kids stay in touch with family members and friends without getting sucked into the smartphone era too young. course, you need other people close by to hop on board as well if this is something that's going to work. Perhaps most important, I realized, these relics can be a great conversation starter with your children. You can talk about what it really means to be connected in this day and age. Things have changed a lot. I'm Dr. Sanjay Gupta, helping you live a better life.
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23: A steady but very light rain continues to fall here at the Byron Nelson. Number 2 ranked and defending champion Scotty Scheffler's in the clubhouse, currently tied for 9th after recording a 5-under-66 in his first round this morning. Our current leader is Brooks Koepka, who finished his round at 8-under, one shot ahead of Emiliano Grillo, Keith Mitchell, Siwoon Kim, Steven Yeager, and Michael Thorbjornsson, who all shot 7-under-64s. Jordan Spieth birdied 3 but gave the shot back with a bogey on 4. He's now even through 4 here at TPC Craig Ranch.
0: Thanks, Milkman. Updates all tournament long on the Ticket. The host New York Knicks look to go up 2-0 on the Cavs, who are looking to bounce back from a fourth quarter collapse in Game 1. It was the 8th straight victory for New York in these playoffs, winning the first 7 by an average of 26 points, tip at 7. The Carolina Hurricanes have played the minimum number of games in the first 2 rounds of the Stanley Cup playoffs. Netminder Frederik Andersen is 8-0 and has yet to allow more than 2 goals in a game with 2 shutouts. They begin the third round against a Montreal team that has played the maximum amount of games in the first 2 rounds from the Lenovo Center in Raleigh at 7. Ticker also brought to you by RNC Entertainment. Both the Spasmatics and the Dan Band, who you've seen on Old School, Starsky and Hutch, and The Hangover, are both live at the Box Garden this weekend. Tickets at legacyfoodhall.com. That is the Ticket Ticker. I'm Kevin Landrum, Sports Radio 96.7 and 1310. 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
1: 158 on the Ticket. Midday sports talk for your enjoyment. Sweet spot. He's David Mino. I'm Sean Bass. Thank you so much for being with us, and Monty is going to send us some news here in about 15 minutes or so at 2:15, as he does every Thursday. And then at 2:35, we'll talk about other teams, finding joy outside of your local four and what that's all about. But right here, we got to talk more association, and we didn't mention it last segment, but kudos to our very young Cooper Flagg for unanimous rookie first-teamer, along with Con Knipple and VJ Edgecombe, also unanimous, and you get rounded out with Dylan Harper, who we'll talk about in a second, and Cedric Coward, first-teamers on the all-rookie team. And we talked about how the Mavs are going to try to build a team that can compete with both the Oklahoma City Thunder, who've already won a title, and this young insanely talented Spurs team led by Victor Wembanyama. And last night we had game two up in OKC, and it wasn't as scintillating as the double overtime thriller of game one, but it was a two-score game with, like, what, a minute and a half to go. But the Thunder eventually pulled away 122-113, evening things up at a game apiece as Game 3 heads back to the Alamo City on Friday night. And we were texting during the game about just what we were seeing. But at one moment I said, this effing rules, because we were watching the best possible basketball that could be played. In fact, I think Tirico last night was even saying it. This is the pinnacle of the sport right now.
0: Yeah, I still think this was a very entertaining game we had last night. Now, you can't compare it to game one because it's not a double overtime back and forth, but it was a close game throughout, and just from the beginning, you know, just seeing the changes from game one to game two and Isaiah Hartenstein in the starting lineup, and they were using him as a left tackle in this game.
1: They were.
0: Where when Wimby would get into the paint, when Oklahoma City's on offense, they're just using the big body of Hartenstein to try to move Wimby out of the way.
1: And there's times, and they didn't always call it, he would literally hug him and grab his jersey. Like, he is doing his best just to make sure Wimby can't move around. And I'm curious if that gets called any differently as the series moves back to San Antonio. And it's not like he didn't have foul issues. He had three fouls in the first half. But it feels like the refs and Tony Brothers let a few things go last night, which, honestly, it's playoff basketball. I was totally fine with the ramped-up physicality.
0: You saw that both teams were tired from game one. It went to double overtime. It definitely felt like the Spurs were a little more gassed.
1: And both coaches were pretty cognizant of that, too, having early, their bench early in the first quarter.
0: And I'm just curious as this thing goes, and, you know, just as a fan of the game, I guess I was rooting for the Spurs in game one because it would be an upset. It was on the road. Last night, I wanted to see the Thunder even this up just for this thing to go as long as it can and see what it looks like when it gets to seven games. And as, you know, kind of like we said in the Big Damn Deal, this is the first go for the Spurs and the first go we've seen for Wimby in the playoffs. I want to see what that team looks like the more games they play. And, like, say there is another overtime game. I would not bet against that. Like, how is Wimby's body going to hold up? And how is this young team? And we saw injuries last night, which kind of sucks with the hamstrings.
1: Yeah.
0: But how are they going to be able to respond when, you know, you're playing in back-to-back or you're playing every other night and you're playing these long games and you're playing many games in a series? How are they going to be able to respond?
1: It is pretty wild that Hartenstein, who only played 12 minutes in the first game, did a much better job of trying to, you know, physically try to move Victor Wembanyama last night, yet Wimby still goes for 21 points, 50% from the field, 17 rebounds, 6 assists, and 4 blocks. Like, that was like him getting taken off his game a little bit, and he still puts up that line. But he didn't get as much help as he did in the first game, and a lot of that is because De'Aaron Fox wasn't missed as much in game one, but you could really tell last night his injury came home to roost negatively for the Spurs, because Dylan Harper did play 25 minutes but hurt his hamstring. He's going to have an MRI. He could very well miss multiple games. So hopefully Fox can get back, because right now Stephen Castle as your ball handler, that's not going to work. He had 9 turnovers last night. He had a bunch early, and really, I think San Antonio had 13 turnovers in the first half, which was a big reason they were down by double digits at the break. So through two games, Castle has 20 turnovers, and last night, Oklahoma City is able to convert the 21 into 27 points, and you can't live that way if you want to beat a champion like this.
2: He's just kind of wild-ass like Russell Westbrook.
1: He really is.
2: Where he's super athletic. When he goes in for a dunk, it looks awesome. He can make plays, but he has some bad turnovers.
0: Man, and that dunk in the first half was so cool, but it was so non-consequential because Oklahoma City went on a run after that, and the Spurs had to call a timeout. But was it Hartenstein he put on the poster that was right underneath him, and he just go, I'm like, man, and the arena goes silent, but right away Oklahoma City hits a three. It's just like, man. But yeah, you hope that De'Aaron Fox can get healthy and that Dylan Harper's injury isn't too bad. And when you see a hamstring like, and he tried to come back into the game.
1: Yeah, we're hearing possible multiple games, which that really sucks for a series like this, because if there is one deficiency with the Spurs roster is if they don't have somebody that can handle the ball, their offense doesn't have the same, you know, dynamic aspect that it otherwise would. And then last night, I felt like Oklahoma City just felt more in rhythm. Maybe it was sweeping the that series beforehand and having the rust. They didn't get into their offense very well at all to the start of game one. Last night, they hit the ground running. They were better in transition. Shea got, you know, he got to the line six times. He made half his shots. The mid-range game was falling. And then you got some really nice bench play. And the bench outscored San Antonio's 57-25. And, of course, a lot of that is, you know, you look at Alex Caruso, who's just been phenomenal in this series. And you were telling me before the show that most white people have to love like, Alex Caruso.
0: Right? Is it bad that I like Alex Caruso and it's... I mean, he's a white guy.
1: He's a scrappy white guy. He is. Although he's probably like, what, 6'4", 6'5". Like, for a normal human, he's huge. But when you're out there, especially when Wimby's on the court, he looks like a mighty Mike.
0: And he feels like the one guy, maybe outside of SGA, that's not afraid to go inside against Wimby. Like, he's going to get blocked a lot, but he drew a foul. Like, he's not afraid to put up a shot against Wimby, or at least if he goes in and then comes back out. But, man, he almost won game one for him, like, off the bench. The dude's – if you're a Thunder fan, or I'm just thinking, like, if this dude played for the Mavericks and they were in this spot, like, this city would be going crazy for this dude.
1: And it's not like Oklahoma City's not dinged up. Jalen Williams only played 7 minutes last night. He tweaked his left hamstring. I don't know if his or Dylan Harper's is going to be more severe. But it just feels like the Oklahoma City bench and maybe just the winning a title last year when you got a Cason Wallace you can turn to. A.J. Mitchell was a really nice, you know, supplemental scoring off the bench last night. It just feels like if there's an advantage over the duration of a seven-game series, I think that's where it lies. One, in ball handling, and two, in just scoring depth.
0: Yeah, just the guys they have on that bench, and then adding Jared McCain this year at the trade deadline, who was a bust in the draft, and he's found a nice spot where you're not having to rely on him too much, but he can come off the bench and hit a three for you, where it's just like you've got these ball handlers, you've got shooters that when you take SGA out and in a long series like last night, when those guys came in, when you bring out Wimby early in the game, and then Dagnall responds by saying, okay, we're going to put in our second unit also to try to, you know, sync this up with our first unit. It feels like the depth can win a series like this because it does seem like Oklahoma City, they can play more players that they're confident in these types of moments.
1: Like, no offense, but when Luke Kornet is on the court, it just feels like a lot of those Oklahoma City players feel like they can attack him.
2: I don't know. He even runs like a dork.
1: Yeah, he does.
2: He just doesn't look intimidating at all.
1: And there's a lot of dorks on the floor because you have Chet. I mean,
0: he's the dorkiest of them all.
1: He's got big dork energy.
2: But at least he's flying around, he's knocking down threes, and he's blocking shots.
1: Yeah.
2: But Kornet, he looks like he's running in PE class.
0: Yeah, and going from Wimby to Kornet, like, that's the biggest opposite that you can have.
2: And they have every uncoordinated big man that's been in the league in the last 10 years on their team. Biombo, Kelly Olynyk.
0: A Plumlee brother.
2: They just have a who's who of backup bigs.
1: Yeah, Olynyk and Biombo did not get off the bench or Plumlee last night for San Antonio. So it's I'm glad, I guess, that Oklahoma City won last night, because even though I can't stand either of these franchises or their fan bases, I'm super pumped that we get to watch this.
0: Yeah.
1: And I just hope it goes seven games. Now, on the other side, we got a game two in the East tonight, and I am very curious about the first quarter/half of this game in which Cavaliers team shows up, because after the gut punch of being the first team in 13 years to blow a 22-point lead and lose the way they did with Brunson going off late, I just wonder if the Cavs are going to have the go and the go for it tonight at an MSG that's going to be going nuts.
0: I'm excited to see the fourth quarter of this game. Like, no matter what the score is, if you have James Harden out there, are they going to go with this hunting mode again where you go with the beard, you give it to Jalen Brunson, and just go with the dude? Or maybe they even started earlier.
1: Yeah, I would say I would go early, because the Knicks have, you know, they've hit the Nas a lot in these playoffs. They've blown out a lot of teams. They have put up multiple 130, 140-point games in this postseason, and I just think if they can get their offense churned up early tonight, this could be a boring game where we're flipping around and looking for other things to watch, like hockey.
0: 5.5-point favorites for New York in this one. I feel like I would hammer New York.
1: I'd take the Knicks tonight. Yeah, the over-under is 215 as well.
0: I think I'd go over on that as well.
1: Take the over there. But NBA action, it is fantastic, as a wise person once said. But Monty has the news coming up next.
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14: A better life with Dr. Sanjay Gupta.
15: In recent years, scientists have really dialed up the urgency to understand PFAS, sometimes referred to as forever chemicals because of how long they take to break down. The latest study found these chemicals may be aging men in their 50s and 60s a bit faster than men who are younger or older or women of any age. Experts we talked to said the accumulation of PFAS may lower testosterone levels in men, impair sperm quality, and increase risks of testicular and kidney cancer. Women, it seems, just seem to be able to clear PFAS faster. Now, whether you're a man or a woman, trying to limit your exposure is a great idea. Three ways to do that. Filter your drinking water. Don't use non-stick cookware like Teflon, and avoid fast food packaging, which are sometimes coated with these chemicals. I'm Dr. Sanjay Gupta, helping you live a better life.
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1: Brooks Koepka shot the low round of the day so far. He finished with an 8-under 63, one shot ahead of five guys who are all in the clubhouse at 7-under. Scottie Scheffler is currently tied for ninth, three back at 5-under after recording a 66 this morning. And Jordan Spieth has gone birdie, bogey, birdie on 3, 4, and 5, currently 1-under through 5, tied for 57th, seven shots off the lead here at TPC Craig Ranch.
0: We'll have updates all tournament long on the ticket. Jason Kidd, just a few days after parting ways with the Dallas Mavericks as head coach, released a statement today thanking the players, organization, fans, and city for his time in Dallas. Outside of the Mavericks, there are still three coaching vacancies in the NBA, the Bulls, Magic, and Trailblazers. And there are four teams left in the Stanley Cup playoffs. The Golden Knights took game one last night against the Avalanche. Tonight in the East, the Hurricanes have the home ice after finishing first in the Metropolitan with 113 points. Hosting Montreal, who finished third in the Atlantic. Montreal has needed seven games in each of their first two rounds. That'll be a 7 o'clock puck drop. 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
3: Happy Thursday, Sweet Spot. He's Sean Bass. I'm David Mino. And Sean had a really good sports day yesterday, and it didn't involve the Mavs, Rangers, Stars, or Cowboys. We'll get to that coming up next, but right now it's 2:19 on a Thursday, so let's slide into the DMs, and Monto sends us news.
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5: Thank you, David.
3: Thank you, Justin.
5: So let me tell you guys about another unfortunate incident that occurred within 2 miles of my home.
3: No.
5: As yesterday afternoon in Richardson, a motorcyclist died after colliding with a car and another parked car. This was around 2 p.m. yesterday in the 1100 block of Pacific Drive, where apparently this sedan was attempting a U-turn, and the motorcyclist didn't see that. They collided with the car, then hit a parked vehicle, and they were taken to the hospital with severe injuries, later pronounced dead.
6: Damn.
7: Thumbs down.
6: Did they say how fast the motorcycle was going? Or
5: it doesn't say, but based on where this says it occurred, it's a residential area. Mm. So I don't know how fast they could have been going, but I mean, clearly enough that, I mean, you also got to wonder, too, about they're wearing a helmet.
6: Right.
5: Yeah. That's the biggest question. But, yeah, I mean, they were in a, I mean, it's a small residential neighborhood, too, like, just tiny. So, don't know what exactly happened and if we'll get more details or not, but tough scene in Richardson.
8: That's so scary. Just, like, on the highway, if you see a motorcycle just zooming in and out of traffic. Like, I try to give those guys their space. Like, I don't want to get in your way, dude. I know you're going fast. And this is different. Like you said, it's residential, so we don't know how fast. That's tough.
6: Like, it's a matter of time before most drivers get in some sort of, you know, collision, even a fender bender. And every time I see, like, the dude on a crotch rocket going 120 down Stemmons or whatever, I'm thinking to myself, good luck, man. God bless you, because one wrong turn, one signal that's not made, it's over.
5: I mean, I remember even when Gordon was talking about him riding his motorcycle recently, he was saying that he's had to lay it down a couple of times.
6: Lay it down?
5: Yeah. Just to
8: put the bike down?
5: Yeah, you're going, and instead of getting in a big violent crash, you just kind of fall over.
6: Yikes.
5: To avoid a nastier crash.
6: Mm. Not for me.
8: Yeah. No, I'm out.
6: I might be a meow meow, but I'm not going to ride a motorcycle. I'm good.
8: I'll just free solo stuff.
6: Yeah.
8: I'll be the only one to.
5: Well, yeah, you are an adrenaline junkie.
7: Courage.
5: Yeah. You going to try 5 feet next time?
8: We'll see. I've been scouting out the next location.
6: Been going
8: maybe
6: to,
8: maybe at Fannin tomorrow. We'll see what
6: schools,
8: we got.
6: Doing yeah. scout work.
8: No.
7: Wait, what?
8: I'm not going.
6: Well, yeah. The thing at Fannin. Oh, yeah. Lando didn't listen to much of the compound because you were at Shire.
7: No, you said
6: Fest.
7: Going to elementary schools to scout.
6: Yes.
8: Yeah, I was just going to leave that one alone.
6: Scouting the playground so he can.
8: Not the kids on the playground.
6: Right.
8: Just the playground itself.
6: Yeah, the equipment, yes.
8: When school is
6: what
8: not
6: the hell
8: in
6: is
8: session.
6: Uh-huh.
5: Getting real red over there.
7: Predator Sean again.
8: Yeah, you're Predator pals.
5: Predator pal over there.
6: The film.
8: Corby's fist pumping.
5: Yeah, like, say, yeah. Corby, what are you doing here?
8: Hey.
6: Corby's like, whoa.
8: Why are you wearing a trench coat?
7: My turf.
8: It's May.
6: Yeah. Step off.
5: Right, yeah. You are the regional scouts for your club. Okay, so let's move on to the Dallas Police Department. I thought this was interesting because they are unveiling a new program where they're going to start sending out drones. It's their drone first responder program where they will remotely deploy unmanned aircraft to respond to 911 calls and feed live footage of the scene back to officers.
8: Hmm.
5: And that just seems like we're getting more and more down the Running Man dystopic future of they have to assess the scene before they send a human out there. And obviously they're having to do this because in a lot of places, 911 response times are slow.
6: Sure.
5: So they're hoping that they can send these drones out there and maybe they can prioritize. But it would suck if you're laying there and you got full DAC ankle because you were in some horrible accident or you got shot in the face.
9: You almost
5: got
9: to hope it's
5: and you got to wait for the drone to get there and then report back what's going on.
6: Because on the surface, it sounds like a cost-cutting maneuver.
8: Right.
6: Just so somebody doesn't have to drive out initially.
8: The old lady has the cat stuck in the tree. You can just get the drone to go up there and get it out. I guess that works.
6: Yeah, put a laser on the drone.
8: Shoot the cat out.
5: Yeah, because, I mean, some of them, they're trying to avoid two or ones where officers are just not needed.
6: Okay, I guess I understand that. But at the same time, isn't that baked into the cake, right? That's
5: right.
6: Part of the job.
5: Sometimes, yeah, you just, what else you got to do?
8: I wonder what percentage of 911 calls are just kind of a waste of time. Like I said, the cat in the tree. Like, you really need the fire department out there to get the cat out of the tree.
6: At least a quarter or a third.
8: I'd say, yeah. Feels like at least, heck, I might have gone like close to a half.
5: Of getting cats out of trees?
8: Well, just like things that are not big deals.
7: I lost my keys.
8: Yeah.
6: I just feel like we were told as youngsters, do not call 911 unless you absolutely have to or you will get in severe trouble.
8: Because they will come out no matter what.
5: I remember doing that as a kid, and luckily they didn't come out, but they called right back. And parents had to answer the phone and smooth things over because you're an idiot and think you can just prank call 911.
6: Little scamp Monty.
5: Mm-hmm. Yeah. Being a little deviant.
6: Yeah. I bet you're a pain in the ass at times.
5: Oh, it wasn't great. Yeah, we talked about last week sports Monty taking a lap every practice because there was a lot of times where I thought I knew more than coach. And I wasn't afraid to let him know. And that would end with me running foul pole to foul pole with my bat above my head.
6: Oh, no.
5: Anyway. So, yeah, just be on the lookout that if you get into some kind of big accident or big problem, a drone may come check it out first. This story has divided at least the control room, and this one may just be for me only, as we have a gigantic musical-related death. As Gretna Van Fleet has died.
8: Gretna?
5: Uh-huh. She, of course, the inspiration for the band Greta Van Fleet, who some say are reinvigorating rock and roll.
7: Just you.
5: They're the...
8: Didn't they break up?
5: The lead... Yeah, but they're back.
8: They broke up because their drummer died, right?
5: They're all good now.
8: Oh, wait, that's Led Zeppelin.
5: You're thinking of Led Zeppelin, yeah. Led Zeppelin stole their sound. Greta Van Fleet, the young band that, just tries to sound exactly like a 70s rock band. Well, I had never heard this story before, but they named their band after one of their grandpa's friends. And they had no idea who she was. They had never met her. I'm like, oh, we're just going to name our band after her. And she passed away. And she had no idea why she was famous. Because she was Gretna Van Fleet. They made a good call taking the N out of her name. That doesn't quite hit as well.
8: And she was how old?
5: 95.
8: 95? Okay, this is...
6: It's a good run.
5: Yeah.
8: Sure.
6: I'll take 95.
8: You think she told all of her 95-year-old friends, like, hey, there's a band what? Named
9: they
8: after
9: named
8: me.
9: They named a band after me. They stole the sound of Led Zeppelin.
5: No, they weren't worried about that.
6: They thought Greta needed to be put in a home or something. She's losing it.
5: Well, speaking of old ladies dying, the Fort Wayne Police Department in Indiana is investigating a fight at a Tim Hortons.
8: Okay. Hmm.
5: So earlier this month, a 75-year-old woman went to pick up her order in the drive-thru, didn't like what she got, so she decided to go inside. She goes inside, and she gets into it with one of the workers, which ended up being a 20-year-old. And they're fighting, and the 17-year-old worker has to get involved.
6: Oh, no.
5: And they're jawing, they're going back and forth. Eventually, the 75-year-old woman, Anita Grayson, she starts pushing. They push her back. Eventually, the police get called there, and everyone is sent to the hospital. Now, from here, the details get a little fuzzy, because the next thing they say is the 75-year-old woman was announced dead at the hospital.
8: Oh, no.
5: So I don't know if they pushed her and she hit her head inside the store.
6: Over a maple bar.
5: Over a box of Timbits. But they got into a fight over an incorrect drive-thru order.
6: Damn.
5: And these two young kids were fighting this old lady.
6: They're making minimum wage. Yes.
5: There's just nothing. I don't care what she's saying. I'm just going to probably give her her new hash brown.
6: Damn.
5: I'm definitely not going to fight her. But she...
8: Was she... And you're right. She's 75. Unless correct. She has a weapon... Unless she has a gun, there's no reason
5: I don't
8: to
5: see
8: try
5: any
8: to fight
5: nunchucks
8: back.
5: In here.
6: And honestly, like, if somebody's that old and they have an issue, you should go above and beyond and just like, you know what, cool. I will make this right for you, ma'am. It's fine.
10: Just let senior citizens get away with whatever they want?
11: Yeah, you got to set them straight.
6: Yeah,
11: they've been getting
6: away
11: with it for a while.
6: In food service, you kind of do. That's.
8: But in fast food, if they mess up your order, they mess up your order. It's fast food. It's right. All the same.
5: Kinda,
8: it's a burger, whatever.
6: And honestly,
8: it's a donut.
6: I don't know if you guys have
8: just
6: been
8: drive-through.
6: To Tim Hortons. It's really good.
8: Okay. Even if I've never been.
6: Even if you give me the wrong thing, I bet it's still probably all right.
5: Still amazing.
8: Yeah, it's a mystery box.
6: Yeah. It's good stuff.
5: I have not been there. So maybe if it is that good, it's worth going inside and fighting the workers if they screw up your order. All right, lastly here. In case you were wondering, yes, Joey Chestnut will be competing
6: yes.
5: in the July

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5: A Better Life with Dr. Sanjay Gupta.
6: You and I have never met, but I'm willing to bet that there is something you would like to do, but you feel like you can't, that it's too hard, that you don't deserve it. A colleague of mine recently told me about this new book called Brave Shift, 30 Mindset Changes to Transform Your Life. It's written by a woman named Michelle Carrer. Carrer says the one thing most people forget when they set a goal is to attach a reason to it. Having that reason is big, because when you don't want to do something that's necessary to reach your goal, you can go back to your reason to find the motivation you need. Try to frame your goal as something you want to achieve, as opposed to being a bad part of yourself that you want to change. That will make you more likely to succeed, as will asking for help. All of us need it, and it makes people feel good to help you achieve your goals. I'm Dr. Sanjay Gupta, helping you live a better life.
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2: Thank you, Justin. 240 on the Sweet Spot. We have some Why Today Doesn't Suck with the Hard Line coming up in just a little bit, and very excited to head out to Fan and Tree Farm tomorrow for sure. Also excited to call a little Frisco Rough Riders baseball Saturday night right here on the ticket with my friend Zach Bigley as the San Antonio Missions, the Padres minor league affiliate, rolls in. We've got a Leandro Lopez start on Saturday. We saw him out in spring training. He's a tall drink of water who's got some stuff, so that'll be fun. But right here in our final segment of the show, I want to talk about something that I enjoyed immensely yesterday, and I think I might be one of only a handful of people in DFW that might have enjoyed it immensely, and that was, again, I know it's soccer, Greg. It's not everybody's favorite sport, but we're in that time of year where the, you know, the second-tier sports sort of have a little prominence. We have World Cup coming up. We got some tennis majors and golf majors ahead. We have two golf tournaments in town this month. So I want to talk about my English Premier League club, Aston Villa, winning the Europa League final. They beat Freiburg yesterday 3-0 in Istanbul. And you might say, okay, super, that's good. Well, this was their first actual trophy or major title of anything in 30 years. The last time they won a trophy was the League Cup in 1996. And this is a storied franchise. They have 22 major titles to their name, but a lot of that happened like pre, you know, 20th century. And they won the Europe in 1982, which was the year I was born. And they came here and played a friendly against FC Dallas, I want to say 2013 or 2014. And I thought, okay, I'll bite. I'll try to, you know, join the fad of everybody picking their own EPL team. But I didn't want to pick like Liverpool like Bob did, or I didn't want to pick Man City or Man U or any of these teams that are at the top of the table, or like Arsenal, which if I was an Arsenal fan, I'd be pretty happy because they just won the Premier League for the first time in 22 years. So to see this happen was really cool, but I didn't get to share it with hardly anybody in the Metroplex. Like a few people on social media I've become like pocket friends with through Aston Villa, but it's been a very worthwhile task of learning a new sport, finding a new team, and really outside of my local four, I care about this. I don't care about this as much as I do the Stars, Mavericks, Rangers, or Cowboys, but they're definitely fifth. I watch them every Saturday and Sunday or whenever I can, and you know, now they're actually good enough to be in European competitions, which I never ever thought would happen when I started following the club, because they were an also-ran. They got relegated in 2016. They had to be in the English Championship, which is like the second division behind the EPL. And then they had to toil there for a few years, made the playoffs twice, lost 1 year to Fulham in the final, which would have got them back up at the Premiership, had an ownership change, had to go on a 10-game win
3: streak. Sounds like the Mavericks.
2: Had to go on a 10-game win streak the next year just to get back in the playoff and actually beat Derby County to get back in the EPL. And that next year, they nearly were relegated again and had to survive on the final day. So it was cool to pick not a, you know, favorite, to see the wide range of like all the emotions that fans in Europe deal with. I think that's been a very worthwhile thing. And it's also helped me appreciate the sport more. And now that we're heading into World Cup time, I actually know a number of the players that play in Europe now. And it's kind of a cool club to have in the back. I'm not some expert. And it's also nice because we have to focus and talk about our local team so much that I can just be a fan. I can cheer for Laundry. I don't have to pay like attention to every little detail about the transfer window or free agency or whatever. I don't have to worry about it. I can just
3: turn
2: my brain off and just be a fan for my team. And to see them actually hoist a trophy for the first time since I started following them was really cool yesterday. And I feel like that was, it was special because there was nobody around me or nobody that I know of in town that celebrated the way I did yesterday. And selfishly, it felt like they won it just for me.
3: Yeah.
2: Even though they're one of the biggest clubs in England. And, you know, Birmingham, we were watching some of the parade earlier today. There was hundreds of thousands of people in Birmingham just going nuts. And it was a really cool moment. And honestly, it's probably the highest water moment that I'm going to have as a supporter of that soccer club. So I'm curious if anybody else, and it doesn't have to be a team, maybe you're a golf guy and you have your handful of golfers, or like Corby, who was a Rafa nerd for forever. I'm curious if you guys have something that's outside of our normal community bubble that you can nerd out on personally.
3: See, I think yours is interesting. So did you grow up a soccer fan? Like, I think you were a lot like me. We both played football, baseball.
2: Played
3: we played the sports that were, and soccer, I guess, with kids was popular, but growing up, in high school, nobody watched the EPL.
2: And admittedly, once the kick around became a thing here at the station, I would always jab Peter quite a bit because I was real anti-soccer. I thought, man, FC Dallas, come on. This is like AA baseball. Like, who cares? But as somebody that wanted to, like, maybe expand my horizons a little bit, I've grown to really enjoy it. And it's actually a very digestible thing to take on because all the games are in the morning on the weekend. For the most part, you know, you can just easily fit it into your schedule. And when I started following the club, I had a little baby.
3: Okay.
2: So there would be Saturday and Sunday mornings where we're taking care of a little kid and I've got nothing going on. So it's cool to watch sports at 8 a.m.
3: Yeah, I tried to do that. And it was probably around kick around World Cup time in 2012 or whenever that was. And I was like, okay, I've played FIFA before. I liked playing with Wolverhampton because they were black and gold, like my college's colors.
2: Okay.
3: They were a second division team at the time. And it's like, okay, I'll adopt this team. I don't know about anybody else that's a fan of them. And honestly, like I tried to get into it, but it's kind of like the music thing with me where it's hard to like embrace new music at a certain age. Like the teams that I'm fans of, the Stars, Mavs, Rangers, Cowboys, I've known those teams since I knew the sport,
2: sure,
3: and they affect my blood pressure. Like getting into something else where it's just me. Like at least for me, anyways, it just felt like it was a little disingenuous to myself to try to like something that I'm forcing myself to like. Now with you, it's organic, it's natural, but I just felt like I couldn't stick with it. And I'm a little bit opposite with you also because I love the communal aspect of sports where if I like a team, I like that my friends or other people that if a team wins a championship, like you're together. I like that sports can bring people together where if Wolverhampton, if I was still a big supporter of them, if they won a big championship, I would be happy, but I wouldn't have anybody to talk to it about.
2: But like, honestly, yesterday I was the only person in this, I don't know, miles perimeter that was stressed about it. Like, it was on the TV, and we're doing the show, and they score, and George is on, and I'm, like, hip-thrusting quietly, celebrating. But I knew that none of y'all were worried about it. So it was kind of nice that y'all, like, I understand the communal aspect is fun. Like, when the Rangers were trying to beat the Astros, and we were living and dying with every pitch, that's awesome. But also, it's kind of nice that you guys weren't stressed about it yesterday. Like, it wasn't going to ruin y'all's day, and I kind of liked that aspect of it, too.
3: I was hoping they would win for you because I wanted you to have your moment. But yeah, it was just like, okay, there's the Ranger game is on, and there's whatever championship is on that Aston Villa is playing in. Have you ever gone to, joined a supporter group in the area? Do they have, because I know, the Londoner and stuff, they'll have stuff for, Manchester City and Chelsea and the big clubs.
2: You can go to the Londoner, and you can find common-minded people, but for my club, they weren't, one of the big ones for a long time. So there's not just a whole lot. I think there's a Facebook group, but I'm not on Facebook, so I can't really connect with those people, and it's fine. Like, this is my own little thing, and I'm curious about the crew. Monty, I know you play pool, so you probably follow, I don't even know what the International Pool League is or what you call it.
1: Yeah, I mean, there's the World Nine Ball Tour. I mean, there's a bunch of different things, but the only difference there is I kind of started playing it and then following it because I like watching people do what I'm doing. Mm-hmm. But, I mean, yeah, there's definitely individuals that I follow, and it's mainly because they're the few good Americans against the world.
2: Yeah.
1: Like, there's one big American, Shane Van Boning, that had a 60 Minutes piece made on him a couple of years ago. He's a guy that's deaf.
2: Cool name, by the way.
3: Yeah.
1: Yeah. He's awesome. He's amazing. And every time I watch him, I cheer for him. And once a year, they do what's called the Moscone Cup, which is like the Ryder Cup for pool,
2: mm-hmm.
1: where they have USA versus Europe. And it's like a separate part of my life where I have pool friends and I have other friends, and they don't really, not many of them at least, intermingle.
2: Yeah, it feels like your own little quiet little island that you can go to.
3: It feels like it's like a sports like play. A hobby, like an adult hobby, because you go to your pool league once a week or so.
1: Yeah,
3: and it's like a nice little getaway. It's really cool.
2: Because as much as we love our teams, it just always feels like work having to do this. Like I'm glad the Rangers came back and won yesterday.
3: Mm-hmm.
2: But you know, you're having to like think, oh man, a lefty lefty situation with Jock Peterson here. Oh, oh God,
3: catcher's interference.
2: He's gonna have to play the outfield. Oh no, like you can't just sit back and enjoy and go yay team.
3: Right.
2: You know.
3: It's, yeah.
2: What about you, Lando? I know that you might have some other allegiances or.
4: When my family immigrated from the Shire, they settled in Louisiana.
2: Mm-hmm.
4: So my dad's a huge Saints fan, so I grew up rooting for Deuce McAllister and Joe Horn and all them. And they were really bad when I was a kid. But yeah, I've always rooted for the Saints and LSU. And I've anti-rooted against Manny Machado since he was born.
2: Really?
4: Yeah.
2: You just have a real hate for Machado.
3: Well, he's a dragon now.
4: No team that he ever plays on will win anything. So take that, Machado.
1: Why do you hate Manny?
4: I hate Manny Machado.
3: Hate for Manny Machado.
4: I hate him.
3: I've heard he's actually a really good human.
4: I doubt that. I've seen his on-field antics.
2: Yeah, he's kind of a red ass at times on the field. That's kind of crazy.
1: Is it all the money that he donates to charity that you hate?
4: It's not even real. That's just for publicity.
2: What about you, Ham? I know you have your Batman stuff, which isn't sports. Do you have any, like...
5: Our family's from like the Chicago area, so we kind of follow the Chicago teams. But just for me, just anybody that's on my fantasy baseball team, I'm living and dying in here.
2: Yeah, I noticed you yesterday. You were really worried about
1: Sal Stewart.
3: Hey,
2: NL,
3: we saw him play. Yeah,
2: maybe hitting some bombs, right?
3: Another thing about Ham I learned when I was producing the Hardline. Ham is really into the MLB draft. Like there was a time you could name a draft and Ham could give you like the top 10 players taken.
5: For like a 5-year stretch. Like even in college, I would just get a pizza and just watch the draft and be like, all right, I'll need to know these guys' names in like 7 years when they're called up finally.
2: I love it.
3: That's pretty cool.
2: So you're the guy that watches the MLB draft?
5: I'm the one.
3: We'll get our draft show with Ham this year, maybe. Yeah, we can do that.
2: You can do a big board. You can become the norm of the baseball draft.
5: My God.
2: That would be so great. Well, again, it was great to see my team win something, maybe for the first time in ever. And maybe this is the only time they do it, but it was really cool. And I would just highly recommend, it doesn't have to be like English soccer, just find something outside of our normal four teams and nerd out on that, because it's probably very much worthwhile, be it a golfer, be it a tennis player, whatever.
3: And you don't have to watch it every day like, you know, we're watching the Cowboys and stuff. You can just, okay, I miss a game. No big deal. Nobody's going to worry about
2: it.
3: All right, it's 2:52. It's the sweet spot. Why Today Doesn't Suck is next.
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22: You know, one of the weirder things I've seen on social media lately is parents feeding their babies butter.
9: like whole sticks of butter. They swear that it helps them feel fuller after meals and get a good night's sleep, among other things. There's actually something to this. You know, butter is full of fat, which a rapidly growing infant needs, but eating butter all the time results in, quote, boxing out other important nutrients they need as well. Spokesperson for the Academy of Nutrition and Dietetics told us she recommends half a teaspoon to a teaspoon melted and then added to a puree. Or as they get older, you can drizzle oil or melted butter over cooked vegetables, she told us. We never say just give butter by itself, and it's not the only source of fat she would recommend. Avocados, hummus, fish, they are great sources of fat as well. And also, great foods to introduce. I'm Dr. Sanjay Gupta, helping you live a better life.
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1: Brooks Koepka is in the clubhouse with a one-shot lead over a group of five guys all tied for second. Koepka's at 8-under after recording a 63 in his first round this morning. Defending champion and local favorite Scottie Scheffler is tied for 9th. Three shots back after finishing with a 5-under 66 today. And another local favorite, Jordan Spieth, is 2-under through 8, tied for 46. Six shots back here at TPC Craig Ranch.
0: Updates all tournament long on the ticket. Cleveland's James Harden has played the second most playoff games in NBA history without a championship. He'll play his 189th postseason game tonight in Game 2 against the Knicks. Only Karl Malone with 193 has played more. Cavs looking to even the series before they get a home game. Tip at 7 on ESPN. And the Rangers win against the Rockies yesterday. Right fielder Brandon Nimmo left in the fifth inning with a hamstring issue. He's been dealing with the ailment since the end of April. He said after the contest that he does expect to be in the lineup tomorrow when Texas begins a three-game set in Anaheim. Ticker also brought to you by the Frisco Rough Riders. Catch the Frisco Rough Riders. 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
3: It's Charlotte Jones' birthday, so we're going to sing happy birthday to her. Happy.

0: you. Hey, she's fine too, y'all. Let me tell you that.
1: And now, here are your hosts, Sean Bass
2: will
1: and
2: never
1: David Mino.
2: Not be funny.
3: Let me tell
2: my
3: you
2: predator
3: that.
2: Predator pal, Sean.
4: That's right.
3: Yeah, you guys are predator pals. Sweet spot, and at 3 o'clock, the Shane Van Boning of Board Ops.
2: Did you hear my predator story the other day from the park?
5: Hold on, Snake. Eatsy's Market and Bakery and Gimme the Bin brings you Monty Van Queef.
6: Yeah, the dad was trying to block you from filming his son.
3: I only heard the end of it, so I...
2: Yeah.
3: So why were you filming his kid?
2: I wasn't filming anyone! God, you swing so good!
7: Bring a little swing you got there.
2: Swing harder.
8: Let me put some ice down your pants.
9: It's unbelievable how good the zoom on this phone is.
2: God, it looked like a sweaty Yeti in the park. Like, oh, God.
6: Because earlier I referenced...
2: You kids got any water?
6: Earlier I referenced Mino scouting playgrounds for new walls to climb.
2: Oh, yeah.
3: And as soon as you said going to playgrounds, I was just thinking, let's just stop right here. And then he's like, yeah, and you're scouting.
2: Yeah.
3: Scouting the elementary schools.
2: But, man.
3: Let's call a timeout.
2: They may have the best walls.
6: Ugh. Okay, oof. Lando.
2: You have to walk into each school and talk to the principal, like, look.
7: There's nothing weird going on.
3: I'm just here by myself.
6: I don't know if you saw the video of the compound.
7: Just scouting your jungle gyms. Don't think anything of it.
3: Just going to put this recorder down right here. Record all this.
7: Yeah, I need to see it.
3: This video
5: hey,
3: camera.
5: Hey, kid, film me on the monkey bars.
8: You have to eat a few of these mushrooms.
7: Hey, kid, you want to make healthy. $5? Come record me. Well, they are the hard line. Corby and Dave.
10: Corby.
2: $5.
7: No Bob.
10: Bob.
7: Bob's too scared to face the music.
9: He'll be back on Tuesday, allegedly.
2: Tuesday?
9: Because we're off on Monday,
2: not
9: right?
2: Me, bro.
7: No, is he going to come back with a kid?
9: Whatever.
6: 3 to 7.
9: Mm. Yeah, I don't think they're third world enough in Hawaii for him.
8: No, Hawaii kids are expensive.
7: Kids look like they're doing all right.
2: They're too real.
7: I'm not going to get another text.
2: Kind of poking him with a stick. Hey, you real kid?
7: You want to go live in Coppell?
8: 2 years. Okay, what else you got?
7: Well, today is Thursday, May the 21st, the 141st day of 2026. 224 days left in the year. It is Cool Sword Day.
2: Why not just Sword Day? Aren't all swords cool?
7: No, you can have a dumb sword.
5: Some are cooler than others.
3: Yeah, cooler than others.
6: Like the He-Man sword? Pretty cool.
2: Okay.
3: Samurai swords?
2: A Valyrian steel sword?
6: Sure.
7: Right.
2: That's pretty cool.
9: What are the uncool swords?
6: Needle.
2: That's a good one.
7: Yeah, little fencing swords. You should know that. You're a fencer. Was it you or Donovan that was a fencer?
6: I think it was Donovan.
8: The flat.
7: Okay.
2: Who are you talking to?
8: Sword.
7: Dave.
2: Oh.
9: No, I took jazz dance.
7: Okay, Donovan was
2: Of course you did.
9: Donovan fencing. Fencing.
6: Was there like a sign language component to jazz dance?
9: I mean, it's very expressive.
6: Okay.
2: Do you think that like sweaty, big, gay Dave looked good doing jazz hands?
7: Filling up the back of his leotard.
9: I looked hot in my dance belt.
6: Wearing his capizios.
2: Sweaty, big, gay dance Dave.
7: Showing all the jazz girls your Bert and Ernie.
8: It's the Sweaty Big Dave Gay Dance Show with Sweaty Big Gay Dave.
2: Starring.
7: What a PBS show that would be.
9: Yeah. It's the predecessor to Come Dancing.
6: Yeah, we need that needs to come on after Bible Bonkers on 33.
3: God, I thought Come Dancing is the finisher.
2: We can fill a whole day of programming. Like shot.
7: The real reason Bob is not here is because it's National
9: Strictly Come Dancing.
7: Talk Like Yoda Day.
2: For real?
7: For sure.
2: That's awesome.
7: So, you have an edict for the rest of the segment. Although Bob likes to sing like Yoda.
6: Yeah,
7: on this date...
6: Only U2 songs.
2: Yeah.
7: In the year 1881, the American Red Cross is founded.
2: forgot about the New Year's Day. Wait, what was the bit on
8: New Year's Day? I was thinking about that all day.
2: What was the bit? I already forgot.
8: It was Tuba. It was YouTube.
2: Oh, that's right. YouTube. Yeah. YouTube. Yeah. Yes.
8: All YouTube songs on, played on tuba in a major key.
2: People New are dying Day. On New Year's Day.
7: Yay. On this date in the year 1901, Connecticut becomes the first state to pass a law regulating motor vehicles, limiting their speed to 12 miles an hour in cities and 15 on country roads.
2: That'll show them.
8: Slow these people down. They're maniacs.
7: They are. Like, I guess I'm getting to my destination a little quicker.
6: Would the engines stay on at 12?
2: What if they're driving out. Past somebody walking,
4: Native American.
2: And they're kind of going the same speed, but the walker's like, slow it down over there!
10: I'll live through that.
7: You don't want to get sideswiped by a car going 11. In 1927, Charles Lindbergh, in the spirit of St. Louis, finally lands in Paris. He did the first solo air crossing of the Atlantic.
2: Where'd he get all that gas and stuff?
7: He brought it with him. In little bottles.
6: Some Hormuz.
2: It's, yes.
6: From Jeff Hormuz.
7: In 1980, Star Wars Episode V, The Empire Strikes Back, opens in cinemas.
9: There wasn't Episode 5 then.
2: It was 2.
9: When it was just Empire Strikes Back.
4: When did they start calling him... Episode 4, 5,
2: Do
4: and 6.
2: You
9: with the prequels.
2: Have any idea how big this day was for us kids? I was 10.
6: Massive.
2: Oh, my God. I can't remember if it was a school day or not, but, well, it must have been, right? Probably open on a Friday. How
4: Friday
2: excited. And you couldn't, if somebody saw it first, you could not say a word. And I remember my friends who did see it early, it was just... Bro.
7: Did you tug on your dad for him to take you?
2: You are going to lose your mind. Yeah, I had to tug on dad.
7: Come on, dad. The other way around. 1983, DJ David Bowie's Let's Dance, the single, goes number one on the charts. I'm glad this was a popular song because it has a new historic day every day. And in 1992, the reality TV series The Real World debuts on MTV.
6: Okay. Beginning of the end of MTV.
7: P1 birthdays today. Captain Montague Von Justin Mayor. Hello again from P1 Daniel, a.k.a. the Joaquin Felix starter kit. My leaders are hard to identify because I love the whole crew.
4: Aww.
7: Plus a special nod to BTO. Good dude.
4: What?
7: Thumbs Today up. Is my 49th birthday, but more importantly, the 17th was my daughter Jasmine's 19th. I didn't get the chance to write in for a Why Today Doesn't Suck shout out. Help me make that right with my favorite drop request ever. Norm having his way with Gentle Junes at Campound of Old. Well,
6: too much detail.
4: Happy 19th birthday.
7: Amit, finish the drop. What you guys are talking about? Predators.
2: Oh my God! Did you watch the Predators game last or the
4: last night?
2: Forget it. My joke is not gonna. It's not gonna register. No, I'm not.
7: Poor Corby.
2: Did you get to watch those Predators today?
7: Predators.
2: I just took a big swig of whiskey or something.
7: On Daniel's birthday.
6: Bob's going to have to come home early.
2: Yeah.
7: Yeah. Bring the kids.
2: Stat!
7: Also, que paso mi primo guapo. Today is my Scottie Pippen birthday and another year of riding in for my own birthday because my P1 brothers are already 5 whiskeys deep at the bar.
4: Brother.
7: My leader is Crutches, a.k.a. the Hero of the Hardwood. Favorite show is The Sweet Spot and Whip. If y'all ever come to Colorado, I'll make sure to have plenty of apples stocked for a good time.
4: Let's go.
8: Oh, yeah, brother.
7: This is his drop request. I'd love to hear a drop of Travis being a bitch.
6: Tita?
7: You are the goat for real, bro. Te amo. Happy birthday.
2: God.
7: I don't think he likes Travis.
11: Why is he so mad at me?
6: Be nice to Tita.
7: Happy birthday,
2: look,
7: Jordan.
2: Tita has feelings, too.
7: You don't even know his real name.
12: That was pre-Tita. That was pre-Tita.
2: That was pre-Tita.
3: He's changed a lot in the past.
7: This is BT.
3: 4 days.
7: Yes, happy birthday to Jordan. Bobby Cox is 85.
2: I got some news for you there, golly. Big fella.
6: But a big news.
2: He didn't make it. He didn't see this birthday.
6: He got ejected from Earth.
8: God needed another mediocre manager who beat his wife.
7: Sorry, I jumped ahead. Dave Wannstedt, 74.
6: Greatness.
2: Just couldn't be the head coach.
6: I mean, it's okay.
2: I know.
7: Bruce Buffer is 69.
2: Is that Warren Buffer's brother?
7: Warren Buffer? I think you're looking for Vince, but yes.
8: Five.
7: The great Hook'em, Ricky Williams, is 49.
6: Awesome.
2: That's the ticket's brother. Own.
6: That's right.
7: God, so brother. Great. Josh Hamilton, 45.
6: Josh.
2: I think Ricky Williams' legs are bigger than anyone here at the stations. I think.
9: You're probably right. Although, Monty might have something to say about it.
7: If I
2: he
7: was
2: said
7: fighting...
2: Legs. Interesting.
7: Yeah, if I got to fight at full strength, maybe.
5: You guys want to talk about Josh Hamilton?
7: Pound for pound.
6: Yeah, Ham.
7: Yeah, EA, you. Playing your own drop over there. Gary Woodland, 42.
6: Golf.
7: And Josh Allen, 30. Ronald Isley... Of the brothers, 85.
5: Brother.
3: Completely black.
7: Al Franken, 75. Mr. T, 74.
2: Mother.
5: You all right, brother?
13: There is no other.
8: Like something to eat.
7: Turning 69 today, the Honorable Judge Reinhold.
2: The mother make you food that you like to eat.
7: Pretty good little guest spot.
2: And then you let me go play down on the street.
9: Friend of mine said that he saw Judge Reinhold at the Recycled Books in Denton as he was up there shooting a movie.
7: How much was he making?
9: I don't know which movie he was shooting, but he was...
3: Fast Times.
9: He was picking out all of his old movies and taking them to the checkout, and the guy was like, "You're Judge Reinhold." And he was like, "And these are all your movies." He said, "Yeah, I'm getting laid tonight."
6: Okay.
2: What does that mean?
7: What?
9: That he had picked up some girl and he was going to show her all these DVDs of movies he was in.
8: Oh,
7: show
8: look
7: her in the,
8: look
7: at what the a big pirate star outfit from Fast Times.
6: Proof to bone.
2: So
8: I didn't realize. I'm
2: so all we need to do is just like pull a bunch of unticket audio, and then just go to a bar.
6: Yeah, I went to TCU.
9: Hey, listen to this,
2: guys.
7: You got you E News from 05. Listen.
6: So in this guy's guide to the Sopranos, I had a scar on my face.
2: You're not
6: going to
2: believe this.
7: So Rick Carlisle didn't like my question.
5: Yeah, my name is Kevin Landrum.
8: Story about when I got kicked in the balls.
2: You were alive in 2005?
7: Taylor Sheridan, 56. Gautier, 46.
2: Yeah. Good song.
3: Somebody I used to know.
6: Good song.
7: Tay Zonday, 44.
2: Bad song.
7: Dude. More on the State Now Dead. Jeffrey Dahmerham.
2: No clapping.
6: Cheer for Dahmer.
7: Chris Benoit. Notorious B.I.G.
6: Legend.
7: And Bobby Cox, breaking news there. 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Ray Stevenson, the actor, and Jim Irsay.
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22: We are finally starting to learn more things we can do to keep our brains sharp as we age. A lot of people think crossword puzzles or Sudoku might do the trick, but the science doesn't really bear that out. What one recent study found, though, was that a certain type of brain training seems to have a significant impact on cognition as we get older. It wasn't memory or even problem-solving tasks that moved the needle. It was an interactive computerized game that tested the ability to recognize two separate images in faster and faster sequences. It's what we call a task of divided attention, in which you don't have a conscious strategy on how to improve. That's according to the study's lead author. You're just trying to do the best you can to figure out how to divide your attention. Now, the game in this study was called Double Decision, if you want to find it and try it out yourself. I'm Dr. Sanjay Gupta, helping you live a better life.
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1: 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This might get wild in here, dude. 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
5: Byron Nelson, defending champion Scotty Scheffler's in the clubhouse, currently tied for ninth after recording a 5-under-66 in his first round this morning. Our current leaders, Brooks Koepka, who finished his round at 8-under, one shot ahead of five guys, all one back at 7-under, and Jordan Spieth just birdied 9 to move to 3-under, five shots off the lead here at TPC Craig Ranch.
4: Tune in for updates on the ticket all tournament long, and coming off a 15-point fourth quarter in their Game 1 East Finals win, former Maverick Jalen Brunson and the Knicks look to win the first two games over the Cavs. Since 2023, no one in the NBA has more fourth quarter playoff points than Brunson with 416. Next closest is Jokic, who is 90 points behind him. Game 2 tonight from MSG at 7 on ESPN. 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
7: The Ticket.
8: Well, I heard from a couple of friends of mine the other day, and they did something, a nature-based thing that I've been dying to do. There are two things that I really want to do when it comes to the local nature scene here in DFW. One of them, Ham, is I still haven't been to that natural park that is west of town, I think it's west of Weatherford, maybe about an hour and
9: the new state park that opened.
8: Yeah, I you haven't been, have you?
9: Not yet, no.
8: Yeah, I really want to go to that. I've seen and read some really cool things about it, and I would love to just go check out what we have out there, the little rolling hills and mini mountains that are out there west of Fort Worth, and I believe west of Weatherford too. They look really cool. But the other thing, which is way more doable and something that I think I'm going to do this week, and that is go to White Rock Lake. Do you know what's going on at White Rock Lake in the world of nature?
10: People wading their Cybertrucks?
8: No, that is not what I would call nature. Are you familiar with Nick and Nora? Nick and Nora are the two bald eagles.
10: Yes.
8: That have been at the lake now for a handful of years. And they have hatched three eaglets. Is that the proper term? I think it is.
10: I believe so.
9: Maybe, I don't know.
8: Little eagles, baby eagles. I believe eaglet is the right word.
11: Look that up, Deej.
8: And the eaglets hatched, I think, a couple of months ago in March. And they're about to start, if they haven't already, they're about to start spreading their wings and becoming more than eaglets and things like that. And I think that they've attempted this a couple of times, the nesting, and it hasn't worked. But it looks like that these three that all hatch within 24 hours of each other, or 48 hours of each other, that they're going to make it. And the city and the park have set up barricades.
10: Yeah, they have a perimeter so nobody messes with them.
8: Yeah, and you can't let your dogs run loose around there. You can't play loud music anywhere around there. And as my friends who went over there said, it's a scene, man. Like, there's a lot of people over there that are keeping their proper distance. They're all obeying the rules that Dallas Park and Rex have set out to establish, that they're all following these ground rules to keep a distance, to keep it, you know, the noise to a minimum, to keep their dogs far away from it all. Runners have to run completely around it, cyclists as well. You know, if you, I don't think there's a road right there where cars can disrupt it, but it's a really cool scene. And if you, if you're responsible for causing some sort of bad scene for any of these eaglets, and eagles in particular, then you could face up to a $100,000 fine.
10: They have a park ranger out there to
8: put you
10: in cuffs.
8: It almost sounds like that there is somebody out there monitoring this situation. But yeah, they're obviously allowing photographs and but these eagles are badass. And they just randomly, I think, showed up there maybe after COVID or before. I don't know the exact year that this all went down. But
10: they had to move out of their place.
8: They did. Yes. Rent got too high post COVID. But yeah, like they're here. These eagles have established territory here and now they're raising their little family. And I think it's awesome that it's at White Rock Lake because that's the kind of the crown jewel of nature that we have in the city.
10: It's all we've got.
8: It is, Dave. And it's a little sad to think that, but I do love the lake. I think the lake is a pretty magical spot over there. And it's where, of course, you stole a turtle.
10: No, it's where I deposited a stolen turtle.
8: Oh, that's right.
3: Dave.
8: That's where you steal turtles.
10: That's where I thought I was doing him a favor.
8: Meanwhile, he'd never...
10: Even though he was a desert tortoise.
8: What was the end result of that? They found it?
10: A P1 found it, and it was returned to the owner. And the owner owns a gym and gave that P1 a lifetime membership.
8: Why didn't he give you the membership?
10: Because I'm the one who stole it.
8: But it was in your area. Like your yard, right?
10: No, it was on the street. The lawn guy had left the gate open.
8: Yeah.
10: And it was a backyard turtle that escaped.
8: So why? I mean,
10: you helped save it, though.
8: Even though
10: indirectly.
8: You went the wrong way. But yeah, I want to go over there, and I do not want to take my kids because I don't think that they'll care one bit about it.
7: No,
8: being old cynical bastards that they are.
10: We're looking at birds.
8: Birds? God. Like just looking at, not even on a screen? They're like living birds? But yeah, like they said that there were 20 or 30 people there just kind of milling about and, you know, you'd come and go as you please, obviously, but anytime people would leave, more people would show back up. And I think it's a lot of people trying to get the cool eagle. They've got the
10: telephoto lenses.
8: Yeah. Yeah.
10: So do we know the sexes of the eaglets?
8: I don't think so. I don't think that's,
10: I mean, I wonder,
8: it's a weird question.
10: Well, I wonder if there's a girl in there.
8: Even weirder.
10: So maybe we can have some further generations of incest eaglets.
8: Yeah, again, you're making weird points.
10: I'm just saying maybe at some point in the future.
8: No, they're brothers and sisters. This isn't Game of Thrones eagle land.
10: Nature finds a way.
8: Right. They'll find other eagles that they're
10: not. There aren't any around here. That's what I'm saying is maybe in 20 years, we'll have a thriving ecosystem of eagles at White Rock Lake.
8: Like a three-eyed eagle?
10: That are all deformed because they're too genetically similar, but you know what I'm saying.
8: I really don't. I think that this probably happens quite a bit where they go off and find their own somehow, some way. Life finds a way, not incest.
10: They'll go away from their parents' territory.
8: I think so. I think that they don't always just live together. What is the lifespan?
11: You guys have got to move out. I'm sick and tired of paying for you.
8: God, no doubt. All right, Dave, guess the eagle lifespan.
10: Oh, man.
8: Bald eagle.
10: 22 years.
9: Captivity or wild?
8: In the wild.
9: Oh, am I answering?
8: Yeah, you asked the question.
9: 25.
10: I've locked in at 22.
8: Okay. Victory to both of you, but technically Ham, because it's 20 to 30 years in the wild, so we'll just give him the perfect 25.
10: Okay.
8: Now, these eagles have, again, they've tried before, they've had the kids, and it's not really worked because...
10: Well, there was a storm that knocked one of the eggs out of the nest a couple years ago,
8: yeah,
10: right?
8: Yeah, it's bad. Yeah. 70 to 80% of eagles die before reaching adulthood. So, yeah, it says that an eaglet faces major perils like starvation and predation. What's that?
10: Well, I mean,
9: predators.
10: I guess when before they're full grown, they
8: like the real predator?
9: Maybe.
10: No.
8: Oh.
10: I mean, probably like maybe owls or coyotes.
8: It's got that.
9: Lasers one of their heads off, little dots.
8: Collects their skull, little tiny skull. Cleans it with his little cleaning product that he has. His little ShamWow to clean the skull. 30% don't survive. But yes, it says with protection, diet, and care of captivity, their lifespan extends into their 30s and 40s.
10: Wow. So, but if they're going to stay unmolested in the wild,
8: yeah,
10: then two of these three eaglets are probably, or one of the three eaglets is going to die.
8: Probably so. It says the oldest recorded wild eagle in the U.S. lived to be 38 years old. How they know that, I have no idea. They must have tagged him.
10: They must have cut him open and counted the rings.
8: Anyway, that's a tree, Dave. You're confusing everything again. Nick and Nora, they've got three eaglets over at White Rock Lake, and if you're into that type of thing, like I am, preservation, protection of our endangered
10: species. You're
8: such
10: a tree hugger.
8: Thank you.
10: Why don't you go and see if you can drill a hole in the tree that they're living in?
8: Would that get me in trouble? I wouldn't do
10: nothing.
8: Park
10: ranger comes over.
8: I was just trying to screw the tree. God.
10: I'm a preservationist.
8: I love this tree. We'll make it grow big. All right, let's come back and do the helpline and get our big Thursday show started next.
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6: When it comes to the myriad reasons people don't get enough exercise, psychologist Diana Hill has heard them all. 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She told us that she encourages people she works with to shift from an either-or mindset to a both-and mindset. Hill herself uses time at her son's baseball game to walk around the field cheering him on instead of sitting on the sidelines. She also recommends setting up your space at home, at work, in the car to facilitate movement. So every night before I go to bed, I lay out my workout clothes next to my bathroom sink so they are waiting there for me as a good reminder. I'm Dr. Sanjay Gupta, helping you live a better life.
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4: 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This is the Hardline 5.0 here today on this Thursday. And here today on this May 21st. And here today in studio, a rarity this week, as tomorrow we'll be back on the road at the CJ Cup. Byron Nelson will be in the Choctaw Casino and Resort tent. We'll be making fat stacks of cash in there.
5: I don't know if we can do that.
4: Oh.
5: I think
4: they have
5: gaming tables, but it's like...
4: Yeah, it's fake.
5: It's for hot dogs.
4: You win cigarettes, I think is what it is. Which is cool. For all the kids that are still smoking out there. But yeah, we'll be out there, so come say hello to us if you're going to the golf tournament tomorrow. And why'd you do that? Why are you riding the wave like that? Why are you weirding me out? We'll kick you off into your big holiday weekend, which I keep forgetting about. I keep forgetting this is Memorial Day weekend. DJ,
5: I'm so excited.
4: DJ is doing what most people should do, and that is take the Friday off.
6: DJ, oh yeah,
4: dude. I feel like that I've taught you many lessons in life.
6: Definitely.
4: Some you have taken to heart.
5: I don't think he needed instruction on how to slack.
4: It's no.
6: Been crafting my game on that my whole life, pal.
4: how to slack and make it look good.
6: Yeah.
4: Right?
6: No doubt.
4: And this is the ultimate cheat code. If you're going to go on vacation, you do it when you already get the Monday off and you take an extra day off, and that way our bud Deej has got Friday, Saturday, Sunday, Monday off. Can come back on Tuesday because he works in the afternoon. Catch that flight Tuesday. That's a 4 full-day vacation over a weekend where you only have to take one day of vacation. And you feel like that you've been on like a week-long vacation.
6: And I'm going to be worn out on the Tuesday when I get back, so I'm not going to actually do any work that day. I'll be here, but I'm not going to actually be really working.
4: Well, I don't want to hear that.
5: He'll physically be here.
7: Really, why's
4: right.
7: that?
4: Because he's going to be doing so much banging.
5: Yeah.
4: It's bang fest of a weekend.
6: That's every weekend, bro.
5: I'm looking forward to sleeping in and doing nothing on the weekend, because I feel like it's just been with the compound and Bob being gone this week and me actually having to do work.
4: This really affects you.
5: It does.
4: I feel like that it's been, we've had some relatively easy shows, but you feel tired.
5: I do. I feel spent.
4: So much
5: donkey. Although I have Ticket 80's prom on Friday night, so.
4: Yeah, what are you doing?
5: So my long weekend won't actually start until probably 2 a.m. on Saturday.
4: That's not a good way to kick the thing off.
5: Courage. Well, I like to party.
4: Well, I know you do. You definitely like to party. Okay, let's do the helpline.
8: 214-520. Help. The Hardline Helpline.
4: Brought to you by
9: The Good Feet Store.
8: The Hardline Helpline.
4: Thank you.
8: 214-520.
4: I'm just now seeing on our Slack the article you posted about
8: the Hardline Helpline.
4: I barely remember this.
5: When you were supporting the Nelson's move to Trinity Forest.
4: Well, I love Trinity.
5: That lasted, what, 1 year?
6: There's no way this could go wrong. It's perfect.
4: This is just the best move ever. What could possibly go wrong? Why the Ticket's Corby Davidson cheers the Byron Nelson's move to Southern Dallas. Yeah. I love it down there. You know what I really love? Just people inviting me to play Trinity Forest.
5: That's what it was about.
4: Yeah.
6: It seems like every year they had the tournament there, it was just a monsoon of rain. And they didn't even have the paths paved yet, so it was just people walking around in mud. It was rough.
4: Yeah.
6: This time of year is always tough for the golf year.
4: I know.
6: It rains every year.
4: I know.
6: This time.
4: Yep. So, speaking of golf, this guy has a question concerning golfers, and why are they such peas?
7: Hey, Hardline. Well, part of the Hardline, whoever's there today. Listen, about the Rory stuff over the weekend, and I went to the Players' Championship earlier this year. I just have a question. How come we as fans expect somebody like Dak or Cooper Flagg or Shohei, like all these players in other sports who make these huge plays, all these split-second decisions, all these reactions, while everyone is just screaming at them constantly, but these little guys, when they got to hit the little ball with their little stick, oh, we all got to be silent. God forbid anybody says a word. I'm just curious, like a free throw, is you got to concentrate on it, yet at the same time, you got people waving brick signs and yelling. It's just, I don't know. All right. Queef.
4: Can you imagine how weird it would be if there was, like, if it was like shooting a free throw on the golf course with all that's on the line, like on...
5: People waving signs.
4: Yes, and screaming and, you know, whatever the chants are. And like, again, I think golfers can pull off miracles even when they're being yelled at. Like, they don't know how good they actually are. Like, there should be... It would be funny if the PGA Tour had an all-out, you can say and scream anything you want.
5: The Phoenix Open is the closest thing.
4: It's the closest thing, yeah, for sure. And a lot of people will get the crowd going, and they want them cheering as they hit the ball. But wouldn't it be great if every shot, you had a tournament where every shot you could yell whatever you wanted, that wasn't offensive, of course, but you could scream in the backswing and...
5: Is it a decorum thing? Because the other country club sport, tennis, you're supposed to be quiet when they're serving. Like, when they're rallying,
4: first off,
5: get excited.
4: I take offense to both of those sports tennis being country club sports. Just because...
5: Spot the lie.
4: Just because they are at country clubs, those sports, doesn't make them country club sports.
5: How does that logic work?
4: Well, because there's also a million public golf courses and even more public tennis courts everywhere. And public pickleball, putt-putt, all of it. But yet, people like you...
5: Okay, well, don't get bogged down in that.
4: Oh, okay.
5: Why do you have to be quiet when they're serving?
4: Dude, I don't know. I guess it just is the history of it. It's just one of those things. I mean, okay, do we have to go back to... At what point in NBA games were fans cheering and yelling when the opposing team was shooting free throws? Was that happening in the 50s and 60s? I really have no idea.
5: I mean, I imagine so.
4: Or, you know, hey, bada, bada, bada, bada, swing! Like, was that going on in the 20s with Babe Ruth?
5: I would think so.
4: I mean, we know in football it's been going on forever.
9: Hey, up! These fans are razzing me!
4: But, I mean, in football, those guys don't even hear anything. And I think that's the difference. If there was a fan, like, if you could be a fan for a day and you're in the huddle of an opposing team and you're standing right next to, you know, Dak Prescott as he drops back going, miss it, miss it, hey, hey, hey, hey, hey. Like, would that make them crazy?
5: Or you hack into the radio receiver in their helmet.
4: Right. You're a bitch, you're a bitch, you're a bitch.
9: Miss it, miss it, miss it.
10: I wish my balls were bigger.
4: Would that affect Dak?
5: Because yeah,
4: I imagine
5: probably
4: being like right next to Scottie Scheffler as he's going back, like just he's sitting there over the ball, and you're saying that. You're like, my balls are bigger, my balls are bigger, I'm gonna get my balls bigger. Ah! Like, could he hit the ball?
5: Do you think we were wondering when the PGA is here next year in Frisco? Do you think at some point someone will yell, I wish my balls were bigger! I wish my balls were bigger!
6: Free in-studio visit to whoever drops that.
4: 100%. If you can work in, I wish they were bigger.
10: I wish my balls were bigger!
5: Yeah, I guess it is just tradition and the decorum of these gentlemen sports.
4: What would you pay to be able to be in the ear of a professional quarterback and be able to yell, you suck, you suck, you suck, you suck! Take it in, take it in!
10: Men on, they're coming to get you! You're about to get murdered!
4: Oh, boy. All right. We have a very, very special guest today. Very special. At 5:15.
5: Boy. And so timely, too.
4: I know. The new general manager of your Dallas Mavericks.
5: Not the president. The GM.
4: Mike Schmitz will join us. And that guy's story is cray. Z. Town.
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21: A Better Life with Dr. Sanjay Gupta.
22: We are finally starting to learn more things we can do to keep our brains sharp as we age. A lot of people think crossword puzzles or Sudoku might do the trick, but the science doesn't really bear that out. What one recent study found, though, was that a certain type of brain training seems to have a significant impact on cognition as we get older. It wasn't memory or even problem-solving tasks that moved the needle. It was an interactive computerized game that tested the ability to recognize two separate images in faster and faster sequences. It's what we call a task of divided attention, in which you don't have a conscious strategy on how to improve. That's according to the study's lead author. You're just trying to do the best you can to figure out how to divide your attention. Now, the game in this study was called Double Decision, if you want to find it and try it out yourself. I'm Dr. Sanjay Gupta, helping you live a better life.
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6: Brooks Koepka had an early tee time this morning, but his score is still good for the low round of the day so far. He finished with an 8-under 63, one shot ahead of five guys who are all in the clubhouse at 7-under. Defending champion Scottie Scheffler is currently tied for ninth. Three back at 5-under after recording a 66 this morning. And Jordan Spieth just bogeyed 11 to fall to 2-under, tied for 56. Six shots off the lead here at TPC Craig Ranch.
5: Thank you, Joe. 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Knicks and Cavaliers, Game 2 of the East Finals. New York, a historic comeback in Game 1, overcoming a 22-point deficit in the final 7 minutes and 52 seconds of regulation and never trailed in overtime. The second-largest fourth-quarter comeback in NBA history. Tip at the Garden at 7 tonight. And the eligibility case against Texas Tech quarterback Brendan Sorsby has an injunction case set for June 1st. The date lines up with his request to have the issue resolved before the June 22nd date to declare for the NFL supplemental draft. Ticker also brought to you by the Frisco Gun Show this weekend only at the Frisco Flyers Volleyball Club. 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
8: All right, pushing 4 o'clock here on the Hardline. Thanks for joining us on this Thursday. Senior Sturm will be with us again after Memorial Weekend, where he is vacationing over in Hawaii, having a good time with the fam. So in about an hour and change, we will welcome the newest Mavericks general manager to the station and to the program. Mike Schmitz is his name. He is 36 years old. He rolls in from Portland. And
9: he was an assistant GM in Portland.
8: Yes. And his story is really, really random. I guess it's not that random anymore, but I still think that I don't know if this is the way the wind is blowing when it comes to these types of positions, but to rise as fast as he did, again, at the age of 36.
9: I mean, it's easier with the rise of analytics because you can establish yourself as an expert in that.
8: Yeah. And he, okay, so in 2012, so when he was a pup right out of college, he began working at Draft Express as a scout, which is a scouting service that all the teams, whether they're pro or collegiate, they use as a resource. And he became a guru in that space to the tune of, you know, obviously working his way up to where he is now. And the guy that founded Draft Express, whenever he got hired, had a really funny quote saying, from a cold email, meaning he sent randomly, this guy that started Draft Express, a cold email. He wasn't sought after. He sent the email.
9: Right. He's a fan of Draft Express. He's using it, absorbing it. It's like, I would like to work there.
8: Yeah.
9: So I'm just going to find out who to email.
8: From a cold email to GM of the Dallas Mavericks, what a rise. Mike earned this through relentless work and an incredible basketball mind. And he's an even better friend than he is a talent evaluator. Couldn't be prouder, more proud of you, brother. Congrats. So
9: that's from his old boss.
8: That's from the guy that started Draft Express, Jonathan Givony. And just imagine, we've all been in situations where we've seen kids come through the door.
9: Right. Well, you and I both started as weekend overnight board ops. That's the radio equivalent of being an intern at Draft Express.
8: Yeah.
9: I mean, we're not GMs of the radio station.
8: No. No, we're not. Yeah, I guess so. Thanks, Dave. That's really awesome.
9: You're a success.
8: We did it, man. We did it. But yeah, I mean, you see whatever the company is. When you see someone that young, when you're like 40, get hired, and you just think of them as a kid, and even when they're doing really, really good work, I don't know if anybody ever expects them to rise to a level like that. Like, what path?
9: So quickly.
8: Yeah, what path mentally, when he took that gig, would you think he would have to take to become the general manager of, you know, a top five market team in the NBA? And it's not even that circuitous either. Like, he worked for Draft Express. He did a little bit covering the Phoenix Suns, I think right out of school, because he went to the University of Arizona. And then ended up in Portland as an assistant. And now, boom, he's in Dallas. Like, again, I know it's not that random as it would have been in 1985, where people are like, what are you doing? What is happening here? This guy didn't play college basketball at all, and you're hiring him to run an NBA franchise? Now it makes a little more sense. But even then, like, you'll hear, was it John Hollinger who got hired by the Grizzlies? And, you know, he was like a draft, just an analyst as far as, you know, looking at rosters and things like that for ESPN forever, and he would do mock trades, and he got hired. I was like, boy, that's weird. That's really weird. And that may have been a decade ago. I don't remember exactly when he got hired. Look that up, Deej.
9: I mean, maybe the, and granted, coaches are different than executives, but when you think about the journey of Eric Spoelstra, how he was just an intern and
8: video coordinator,
9: and then worked his way up to head coach and protege of Pat Riley.
8: Yeah. And I, you know, I would imagine at Portland, I don't, we'll have to ask him here in an hour, but did he just start off as the assistant GM, or did he do scouting and video work and things like that? I mean,
9: no
8: again,
9: idea.
8: That's just a meteoric rise. It's just bizarre to me, and I'm sure it's bizarre to him, and I'm sure it's bizarre to everybody that worked at Draft Express. It's not normal. As big as analytics are right now, you have to understand that this guy, what must he have brought to start getting noticed in the world of NBA teams? Because I think that's fascinating that somebody is like, this guy keeps hitting on these guys.
9: Yeah,
8: who is he?
9: And I think that's the key, is his hit rate and his eye for talent, in addition to being able to process the analytics behind it.
8: Yeah. Whatever it is, I love the story. And also, his hiring happened 5 days after Masai Ujiri took the job. Five days.
9: I mean, so that's one of my first questions, is what is your connection to Masai? Like, how far do you guys go back?
8: Yeah.
9: And when did he engage you about this?
8: Right. And I, you know, like, the Matt Riccardi story is kind of similar.
9: Yeah.
8: In the fact that, you know, Matt, this guy sent a cold email to a GM, or I'm sorry, to a draft service, and Riccardi is sending cold emails to every franchise that's out there, just like, can I get an internship? Can I get my foot in the door?
9: Yeah, and he was unpaid at first.
8: Yes, and so everybody has to have a start. It just seems like that most of these guys have a foot in the door because they played basketball. They played college basketball. They coached somewhere. And this is just that random, I'm that good at evaluating this type of talent just based on thousands of hours of what I do best.
10: We'll also factor in, too, think about all of the former players and the miss rate. Think about how many that you would think that they would instantly slide in and be really good at this, and they almost all fail.
8: Yeah. No, you're right. And there's going to be a miss rate. There's a miss rate for every sport, every GM, there's a massive miss rate. And you just got to make sure. I don't know what the proper percentage is of hit to make you successful. You know, like, is it
10: hitting huge? I mean, hitting a all NBA type, that'll give you a lot of leeway. It's like picking a franchise quarterback, you know, picking one that's worth a damn. That I think goes a long way. But then otherwise, I mean, Mike Schmitz has proven to find a lot of those guys down in the draft.
8: Yeah.
10: Very useful pieces. And given where the Mavericks are going to be picking here, that's extremely important. They're going to have to find a couple diamonds in the rough in the draft.
8: Yeah, they are. They are for sure. Everybody expects number nine to just be like walk-in starter and walk-in third best player on the team and things like that. And I'm not sure how realistic that actually is. So, yeah, you got to kind of got to get lucky, obviously, and you can stumble into a Micah Parsons that you weren't even after, or a CeeDee Lamb, a guy like that.
9: Or a Jalen Brunson.
8: Or a Jalen Brunson, yeah, for sure. That's the key, too, and I think that now, especially, because with Donnie Nelson, you know, Donnie's whole world, when Donnie is sitting there on his deathbed and somebody's like, hey, what'd you do? Well, I drafted Dirk and Luka.
10: God, that's a rude question on your deathbed. Hey, what'd you ever do in your life?
8: But that's all you got to say. Oh, you're that guy.
9: Yeah.
8: Well, that's cool. Like, you hit the grand slam of grand slams twice.
9: Yeah, and Nelly was the tip of the spear in international scouting in the league.
8: Yeah.
9: And now everybody's pretty much on a level playing field as far as that goes.
8: And it does sound like that Mike is big on the international scene, as Ujiri is too.
9: Well, and that's
8: which
9: what
8: you have to be.
9: That's what got him in trouble in Portland. He got suspended because he made contact with a Chinese prospect before he was draft eligible.
8: You don't think it was Bowen Yang?
9: No, it wasn't Bowen Yang. You know, that iceberg bit was really good.
8: Man, we need you. So that will be 1 hour about from now when Mike will show up and we'll have some fun with him and dig back into his story a little bit and see what the future holds for that guy and what an opportunity and how excited he must be and what a whirlwind it must be. I don't even know if he's married or kids or anything, but just to show up here and be like, hey, bro, the world is yours.
9: Yeah.
8: Let's go.
9: Drafts in a month.
8: Yeah, God, how exciting. Just makes me feel like a loser, despite our history of overnight board op fame.
9: Yeah.
8: These are the type of people
9: being a loser to being less of a loser.
8: Yeah, right. Slightly less of a loser.
11: Yeah.
8: Okay, Ty, let's get into last night's game, and let's get into the world of, do you have a reason to hate this team because they're a bunch of bitches? Next.
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21: In recent years, scientists have really dialed up the urgency to understand PFAS.
11: sometimes referred to as forever chemicals, because of how long they take to break down. The latest study found these chemicals may be aging men in their 50s and 60s a bit faster than men who are younger or older, or women of any age. Experts we talked to said the accumulation of PFAS may lower testosterone levels in men, impair sperm quality, and increase risks of testicular and kidney cancer. Women, it seems, just seem to be able to clear PFAS faster. Now, whether you're a man or a woman, trying to limit your exposure is a great idea. Three ways to do that. Filter your drinking water. Don't use non-stick cookware like Teflon, and avoid fast food packaging, which are sometimes coated with these chemicals. I'm Dr. Sanjay Gupta, helping you live a better life.
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0: Ticker brought to you by Michelob Ultra, the official beer of FIFA World Cup 26. It's time for a CJ Cup Byron Nelson update brought to you by Choctaw Casino and Resort Durant and Mercedes-Benz Plano, live from TPC Craig Ranch. Joe Lecce.
1: Brooks Koepka is in the clubhouse with a one-shot lead over a group of five guys all tied for second. Koepka is at 8-under after recording a 63 in his first round this morning. Defending champion, the local favorite Scottie Scheffler is tied with 10 other guys for ninth, all three back at 5-under, and another local favorite, Jordan Spieth, is 2-under through 12, tied for 56th, six shots off the lead here at TPC Craig Ranch.
0: Like Joe, updates all tournament long on the ticket. The New York Knicks look to go up 2-0 on the Cavs tonight at 7 before the series shifts to Cleveland for games 3 and 4. Last night in the West Final, OKC winger Jalen Williams left with a hamstring injury. He has an MRI today and will be a game-time decision for game 3. And the Carolina Hurricanes are the first NHL team in nearly 40 years to sweep their opposition in the first two rounds of the playoffs since the format changed to a best of seven. They are hosting the Montreal Canadiens in game one of the Eastern Conference Final. That puck drop at 7 in Raleigh. 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
3: How fitting. Well, we got a one-to-one series, as we all kind of figured would happen.
4: Had to happen for the Thunder's sake.
3: Yeah, and typically when a team is that desperate and they're that good, form is going to hold. It was a great game again last night. You know, it was down to the last 2 minutes. It was a six-point game. It was not...
4: Well, it got down to two for a second. Well,
3: yeah, yeah. Before the Thunder put it away.
4: And they did step on the gas there at the end.
3: Yeah, they did. They did. They're so great. Regardless of what people think of them, regardless of what they say about their style of play, it's weird. I just don't ever remember there being this much public backlash on a team before. And as someone who has seen them a bunch, I still don't fully understand what people are saying. Like, I feel like that in people's minds, everything that SGA does is cheap. And it's like, that guy is an MVP for a reason. He is dynamic.
4: Yeah. He can get to the rim anytime he wants.
3: Yeah.
4: He's really, really creative and really, really good. But he does a lot of sell jobs.
3: Yeah, they're a flaw. I mean, I just, whatever, though. This has been going on in this league for so long, and maybe it's because he is the MVP, the two-time MVP, that there's the backlash, and they're the former champs, and it's new money, and you know, all of it. I just don't see it. I see a really good basketball team when I see them play. I see a really deep basketball team. And the hate's out there, fine. I feel like if the Spurs win this series and win the championship, there's going to be backlash on them. If Cooper Flagg wins a title in the next 5 years, there's going to be backlash. Is it going to be like this? I don't know. But it's like if you win, suddenly everybody just hates you, and they want a piece of you, and they don't want to hear dynasty, and they don't want to hear anything. Like, it's just, it makes them insane.
4: It probably equals out. Like, when you win a title, you get your fair share of new bandwagon fans, and then that's canceled out by all the haters that are suddenly tired of you.
3: Probably so. It is weird, though. Well, and now we have the injury bug. So Jalen Williams, hamstring, out who knows how long. They say day-to-day, but man, that thing has been bothering him all year long, and it ain't right, and it ain't getting any better. That's the problem. And by the way, if I am the New York Knicks, and I still think the Knicks are a heavy, heavy favorite, despite that great game the other night being so close, I mean, again, there may be an opening. Dylan Harper's hurt now for the Spurs. De'Aaron Fox is still out. That's the thing about these series is, I mean, the last time that there was kind of a moment like this where you're looking at the East and you're saying, not a chance, it was probably Masai Ujiri's Toronto Raptors team that had to go up against the Warriors. And that Warriors team, if you remember, they just start dropping like flies. Before the series, during the series, they lost everyone. And they end up losing the series. I mean, it was, again, you would have bet every dollar you had 3 weeks before they played each other. If they do play each other, who you taking?
4: Right.
3: Everything you own, you bet the Warriors. And it didn't happen that way. So you never
4: and
3: do.
4: And before that, the Cavs-Warriors was like that too.
3: Yeah, for sure. You never do know. And so, you know, I'm not going to rule them out. But last night, the biggest point of controversy is Isaiah Hartenstein v. Wemby. And that was awesome. And, you know, we talked about Wemby so much 2 days ago after that amazing game that he had. And he's had a million amazing games, I feel like, this year. But what do you do? The question is, what do you do? And there is no right answer. And so what did they do? Well, they stuck the biggest son of a bitch they have. Not Chet, Hartenstein. And they said, go to town.
4: Yeah.
3: Like, be as physical.
4: Annoy the crap out of him.
3: You outweigh him. You are way stronger than him. Do anything within your powers to bother this guy. And he did. Now, a lot of people are saying in the NBA circles that it was too much. That, my God, how did he not foul out in the first 18 minutes of the game? And maybe it's going to be called a little bit closer the next time they do play, because that seems to be the way things go like that. But if you were looking for, if you throw your hands up in the air, if you're an Oklahoma City fan after that first game and you're like, what do we do? Well, seems like every team has got the giant, big-shouldered Eastern European white guy on their team that can do one thing really well, and that's body.
4: Yeah. And he held his own. I mean, Wemby had 17 boards, but Hartenstein had 13.
3: Yeah.
4: Had 10 points.
3: Yeah. I mean, Now, the one thing that Hartenstein did that was illegal was grab the back of Stephon Castle's hair.
4: That was horrible.
3: Yeah. I mean, that seemed to be... I would think that the NBA, have they reviewed that? Are they going to review it? I don't know. I've heard nothing about it, and that was so just cheap, awful. But I think this is what you're going to get with Wemby moving forward in the playoffs, throughout perpetuity with Wemby in the league. And that is, once you start playing one of these teams that is your equal, especially, you put the biggest son of a bitch you have on him. And you do anything and everything that you think is right on the edge to keep him out of his spots, to bother him, to harass him. I guess if you foul out, okay. I don't know.
4: I mean, try not to foul out too soon.
3: Right. But he was great. And, you know, a lot of people are saying, no, it wasn't cheap. It wasn't cheap at all. This guy had him. He was on him like glue and all that. But, look, it wasn't the cleanest defense, but it was effective at the very least.
4: And they got another great game from Caruso.
3: That guy's so good. What an underrated NBA player he is.
5: Like, man, Alex Caruso?
3: Everything he does is...
4: He's so savvy.
3: Man, he is.
4: And he's such a dog. Like he we talked about when he was jawing with LeBron.
3: Yeah, it's great. It's great.
4: Calling his bubble title bogus.
3: Have you ever seen the A&M highlights of him when he was hanging on to his hair?
4: No.
3: Oh, my God. Like, it's so sad.
4: He looks clean with the shaved head and the headband.
3: I love the headband look on the white bald guy.
4: Yeah.
3: I do. I think it looks awesome. But, yeah, that guy, what a signing. Well, Hartenstein, too. Getting both those guys. Think about the two guys that we mentioned today outside of Shea are the two guys I signed last offseason to make them that much better, and they clearly are.
4: Seems like Presti's good at his job.
3: God. Is he ever. But Caruso just provides you everything you would want for a guy like that with that skill set. And he's so sneaky athletic, and he's such a sneaky shooter and such a great defender. again, there is very little to dislike about this series. And, you know, I don't know what's going on with De'Aaron Fox, and I don't know what's going on with Dylan Harper, but you do, we see it every year in every sport, you do reach a point that when you get, when you're eliminating two guys that are that important to you, there's only so many guys, and I don't care how deep you are.
4: Yeah, Harrison Barnes had to play a good bit last night.
3: God. I don't even want to talk about Harrison Barnes. He makes me insane. But that's the one to keep it. I mean, to me right now, edge Spurs, obviously, because of what they did. And think about how close they're playing these games. And I know J-Dub was out for the better part of the second half, too. So, but they've been kind of used to that all year long. It's advantage Spurs because I think it's going to be really, really difficult to win in that barn. That place is going to be so crazy. That's 10 years of NBA blue balls that city has had waiting for a moment like this. And they will be ready to go tomorrow night. It's going to be a tough one, but
4: nothing beats MSG, though.
3: Why is that?
4: I don't know, but they just go bananas.
3: Does it feel like that they're even more on top of the court?
4: Yeah, it does.
3: Like, I don't know. The first two or three rows seem like they're in the court almost.
4: Yeah, but just the dagger three the other night that Brunson hit the step back on in Harden's face.
3: Yeah.
4: And just everybody jumping to their feet at the same time.
3: Is it the lighting?
4: Maybe because they have all of the people in those front rows that they do light up the seating bowl a
3: because
4: little bit.
3: It is darker in Oklahoma City, you know, and like the Lakers, that's kind of what they want. It just looks better to me at Madison Square Garden. And I've never seen a game there. I've seen a couple of concerts. But, man, that's badass. That's such a cool spot. So, yeah, delivered again last night. I don't know what to expect other than to say that I feel pretty comfortable San Antonio, if these injuries aren't going to kill them, or they're going to win the first one, and then it's going to be a full-on war for game four because the winner of that probably feels like they're going to win the series.
4: Yeah, they're going to – well, yeah. I mean, I guess it's a big difference going back to Oklahoma City 2-2 as opposed to down 3-1.
3: And now it's their move, too. It's Oklahoma City's, I'm sorry, San Antonio's move is to, all right, you just pulled the Hartenstein card. The guy wasn't even playable in game one. And then he comes out there and helps take down your king. What do you do to combat that?
4: Yeah, you got to make him move.
3: I don't know. I mean, they'll figure out something, though. That's the beauty of the 7-game series. So 1-1 in the ultimate. All right, let's come back because people are asking the question, is this guy that special? Next.
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2: 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When you opt in to Ticket Text Alerts, you'll get the heads up on breaking sports news and big-name guests. Like the Cowboys re-signing Brandon Aubrey, the Mavericks landing a new GM, getting the heads up on the Cowboys drafting Caleb Downs and Cooper Flagg winning Rookie of the Year. 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
4: 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Donovan Mitchell, is he going to go higher or lower than 26.5 points?
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5: Indeed, come get your tree. They'll all be out there. We'll be at the CJ Cup Byron Nelson. By the way, I meant to play this audio last segment. I do want to touch on it here. Did you see SGA after the game when asked about Hartenstein's play on Wemby? It's one of the weirdest answers I think I've heard from a guy that was asked about a teammate doing something that probably was thought to be impossible. So here is the back and forth post-game with SGA when he was still on the court.
6: You all made a pivot defensively, Hart on Wemby. What kind of impact did Isaiah have tonight?
7: I'm not sure if it was good, to be honest. Yeah.
6: Break that down for me.
7: Say again?
6: Break that down for me. Why was his impact not good?
7: It was all right. It was good. We wanted to switch it up, give him different looks. Yeah, that's what it's about. When you play against good players, you got to switch it up. Make sure the rhythm's not the same, and we did that tonight.
5: What was he saying? Like, did he have a misunderstand the question moment there? Like, I don't think it was good. Wait, what? So your big fella did just that, and you're saying you're not sure if it was good or not? Really, really weird. Okay, so let's go back to what we tease, and that was people asking about Masai Ujiri. And by the way, we have on the new general manager of the Mavs, Mike Schmitz, coming up in just a second. But there are people, is this on the helpline?
4: Yeah, we got multiple on the helpline today.
5: Oh, multiple, okay. All right, and they're asking basically this question.
8: Hey, Hardline, P1 Matt here. I've got a Mavs thought question, I think. I'm sure I've got a really bad opinion here, but I'm concerned and confused about the Mavs. I'm wondering out loud to myself and to you on the radio, possibly, if Ujiri is good at what he does. And hear me out as I say these words to you. He was in Toronto for 1 year, that 1 year when they won their championship, but that's the year that Leonard went there from San Antonio. Popovich exiled Kawhi to San Antonio for one season, and he won a championship. And it's also the year that I think they had a pretty hard time getting to the East. But I know that KD and someone else got hurt in the finals with Golden State, and that's part of how Toronto won that year. My question and my thought think is he good? All right, hang up and listen.
5: Yeah, look, you just answered your own question. He got Kawhi Leonard to Toronto in a move that upset a lot of people in Toronto when he gave up DeMar DeRozan and Danny Green. Like, that was a huge deal back then. DeMar DeRozan was a mainstay. People loved him up there in Toronto, from what I remember at least. There was a lot of backlash on that, and it was a one-year rental, and he knew the risks of getting a one-year rental, and they won a title with it.
9: Yeah, it paid off. In Toronto. I mean, I think you have to put the picture in the frame that he won in Toronto.
5: Right.
9: And granted, he had a 12-year run there, but the last five seasons, they either didn't make the playoffs or didn't get out of the first round.
5: Mm-hmm.
9: And he was making $15 million a year, and that was just not sustainable. And they had changed ownership, and they just they agreed to part ways.
5: Yeah.
9: Which happens. You know, he was out of work for less than a year.
5: Right.
9: He was he parted ways or was let go, however you want to phrase it, with the Raptors at the end of June last summer. And so by the time he was engaged by Patrick Dumont in December, January, it had only been like 6 months. And if he wasn't hired by the Mavs now, he would be hired by somebody soon.
5: Yeah,
9: he wouldn't. Sure. He wouldn't be a free agent forever. So I don't think that the idea that he's damaged goods really holds a lot of water.
5: I don't either. You know, and again, back to the DeMar DeRozan thing. DeMar had been there for 10 years, and again, was the franchise. And they make that move knowing that there's a good chance that Kawhi is going to want to go right back to L.A., which he did, but you won the title. And, yes, we already brought this up, that, yeah, that Golden State team was hurt, and you had the Kawhi bounce game, right, in one of those playoff games to get him over the hump. But, I mean, think about teams that have won titles based on random things. Think about the Bucks and Kevin Durant's toe. If Kevin Durant wore a size 12 shoe and not a 13 shoe, then Milwaukee doesn't win a title. Those are the margins. Those are the things that happen in those series, you know? I mean, you can probably, if San Antonio goes on to win, what are the odds that you're looking at a 30-foot shot by your 7-foot-5 guy in game one that got you that win? That's the margin. Whether it's luck, whether it's skill, whether it's one play here or there, those are how those championship seasons are defined, whether that's right or wrong. And so, yeah, look, this guy, it was a monumental hire for the Mavericks. It really was. Will it work out? I don't know. But on paper, yes, it's the right hire.
9: Yeah, and you've got to also look at his full career. Before he won the title with Toronto, he was executive of the year with the Nuggets.
5: They loved him in Denver. My brother-in-law is here in town now from Denver, and we were talking about this today. He was like, oh my God, that guy is so highly thought of in Denver. I was like, yeah, he's here.
9: Yeah, and he was wrestled away by the Raptors.
5: Yeah.
9: He wasn't let go by the Nuggets. He was taken by the Raptors.
5: Yes. So, again, we don't know if any of this is going to work out. Ain't no crystal ball in here.
9: But it's better than the alternative.
5: It is.
9: This is the, perhaps since the Nelsons, this is the most.
5: The band?
9: The most, yeah, since the band, the Nelsons, and their long blonde hair. But since Don and Donnie, and even then, you know, it was a weird power struggle between the two of them and Cuban. This might be the most sorted out, squared away the front office of the Mavericks has ever been.
5: Yeah. No, I completely agree.
9: Already?
5: Yeah. And it's really weird because it's the post-Cuban era. It really is the first year where it fully is post-Mark Cuban.
9: Yeah.
5: And there, it's just everything's new. And yeah, things sucked for a couple of years, but the Band-Aid's ripped off, and it's a fresh start. And so, yeah, we got Mike Schmitz coming on with us in 30 minutes. The Mavs new GM will be in studio up here. But first, let's do E-News.
9: We have more details on the DUI arrest of Britney Spears.
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22: There's something I'd like to talk to you about today, something that's been circulating on the internet that's become a real problem. Deep fake videos of me endorsing products that I've never even heard of and I have no relationship with whatsoever. Let me tell you clearly, these videos are scams. They are designed to take your money. Now, a couple things you should keep in mind. If something sounds too good to be true, it probably is. When you look at these videos, if they don't seem natural, if there's something off about them, the audio or the video, it's probably AI generated. 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I promise you this, if I discover something incredible that you need to know about, I'm going to talk about it somewhere that you can easily find, not on some shady social media site. I'm Dr. Sanjay Gupta, helping you live a better life.
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1: After a light rain during most of today's first round, it looks like the rain's finally cleared for the conclusion of the round. Defending champion Scottie Scheffler is currently tied for ninth after recording a 5-under-66 earlier this morning. Our leader throughout most of the day has been Brooks Koepka. He finished the round at 8-under, one shot ahead of five guys, all one back at 7-under. And Jordan Spieth was 3-under on the front nine, but bogeyed two of his first four holes after the turn. He's now fallen to 1-under through 13, tied for 83rd, seven shots off the lead. Here at TPC Craig Ranch.
0: Thank you, Joe. Updates all tournament long on the ticket. Cavaliers guard Donovan Mitchell, 29 points against the Knicks on Tuesday, but just three in the fourth quarter as New York completed a big comeback to take game one of the East Finals. Mitchell and the Cavs looking to split the first two games at Madison Square Garden when they get underway at 7. The Montreal Canadiens reaching the Eastern Conference Final after dispatching both Tampa Bay and Buffalo in seven games. They are the youngest team to reach the third round in more than 30 years, and they're the underdogs against a well-rested Carolina team that hasn't played since May 9th after consecutive sweeps. Puck drop at 7 in Raleigh. Ticker also brought to you by the National Polka Festival, the 60th annual National Polka Festival, this Memorial Day weekend in Ennis with Texas country artist William Clark Green in concert Saturday night. For tickets and info, visit nationalpolkafestival.com. That is the Ticket Ticker. I'm Kevin Landrum, Sports Radio 96.7 and 1310. 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
3: All right, we are about 20 minutes away from welcoming in Mike Schmitz, the new Mavericks general manager, into the studio. But we do this first. It's brought to you by
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3: Here's David.
5: Thank you. Well, tonight is the final late show with Stephen Colbert. So last night was the penultimate show, and he had a cavalcade of stars that joined him for the Colbert questionnaire. I guess this is a bit that he does with his guests.
6: Okay, I don't know.
5: Rapid fire questions.
6: I don't know.
5: Don't watch. Don't care, but it was a little bit interesting, I guess, because the first guest star to ask a question was Billy Crystal, and his question was, what's the best sandwich?
3: Oh, man. What did Steven say?
5: Well, he had a two-part answer. He said, in the summertime, his favorite summertime snack is a tomato sandwich, which sounds terrible.
3: Terrible. Awful.
5: Like a BLT without the B and the L.
3: Yeah.
5: You always need BL. Right, BL?
3: You do.
5: The rest of the year, he says, a hot pastrami on rye with a little bit of mustard and perhaps a little coleslaw. And if it's not a kosher deli, a little Munster cheese on there.
3: I can dig that.
5: Yeah.
3: I love that sandwich.
5: That's a great sandwich.
3: Yep.
5: But yeah, I can't roll with the tomato sandwich.
3: No.
5: Josh Brolin asked a question. What's the scariest animal? Which Colbert says is a trapdoor spider.
3: Okay.
5: He finds them creepy. Brolin also gave him a gift, a ship in a bottle that was engraved with the phrase, may you always glide through life's sometimes tumultuous waters.
3: So Brolin, was he promoting anything or he just came on?
5: No, he just came on.
3: Okay, that's cool.
5: Martha Stewart asked a question. Mark Hamill asked a question. Ben Stiller asked a question. Aubrey Plaza asked Colbert if he's a dog or a cat guy. And Colbert answered dogs.
3: Good.
5: He's a dog guy.
3: Good.
5: De Niro asked, what number am I thinking of? And Colbert guessed 3. And De Niro said, I thought it would have been 2.5 million. That's the number of Epstein files Trump still hasn't released.
3: Just keep digging in.
5: Yeah. And then also appearing last night, Weird Al, Jim Gaffigan, Tiffany Haddish, Amy Sedaris, James Taylor, and Jeff Daniels.
3: Good Lord.
5: So, yeah, a lot of friends came out in support. And tonight is a mystery. We don't know what is going to be on the show. Not like I'm going to watch, but we'll, I guess, talk about it tomorrow.
3: Yeah.
5: Because it's e-news.
3: It is news.
5: This is an interesting development with Spotify. 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You can get the free account.
3: Yeah, you're probably right. But I still think that there's that delineation between Spotify, Pandora, Apple Music. 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
5: Yeah, see, I'm a sucker because I pay for both. 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
5: All right. 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
3: Oh, good.
5: So this announcement says it introduces a creation model where artists and songwriters can directly share in the value generated through AI-driven licensed covers and remixes on the Spotify platform. So this will be a paid add-on for Spotify Premium users. So if you're a Spotify Premium user and you pay for this AI tool, an incremental X number of dollars a month, they didn't unveil pricing, that you will be able to remix or have AI cover a song that is introduced to the tool.
3: Yeah.
5: The artist has to be participating in this program, but you can then say, you know, I want Britney Spears' Toxic in the style of reggae, and then AI will spit it out, and then it will be in the Spotify library for anyone to listen to.
7: This is going to be a f***ing disaster.
5: And so it's an effort to monetize AI to create new versions of copyrighted songs in a controllable way that will make money for the artists and songwriters.
3: Jeez. Okay. That just gave me a headache.
5: Yeah. And by the way, you know, last week they celebrated their 20th birthday. Spotify has been around for 20 years. And part of that celebration was a new icon. They changed their icon.
3: The little green icon?
5: Yeah, on your phone to a disco ball. And
3: for good?
5: No.
3: Oh,
5: well,
3: just the...
5: People widely panned it. So everyone was hating on it.
3: Okay.
5: So and it was always intended to be temporary, but they have acknowledged the backlash and say the 2D logo will return next week as planned.
3: Well, mine is still green.
5: Maybe you just haven't gotten the update.
3: Oh, probably not.
5: Yeah, but like people are saying, the person who designed this logo should be fired. And what the hell is this ugly app? Fix it now.
3: People hate change.
5: Yes, they do.
3: It's unbelievable how freaked out people get over something that small.
5: Yeah, just the icon that you tap to open it. Why do you care that much? All right, the Britney update. So
3: Britney!
5: The arrest report has been released from her DUI in March. And so we knew
3: knives involved.
5: No. We knew that there was a 911 call. So the 911 caller described that there was an erratic driving person who was erratically slamming on the brakes and almost sideswiped three or four vehicles.
3: Oh boy.
5: So then once the patrol car is behind Britney and they turn on their lights, she stays in the middle lane and doesn't acknowledge.
3: Just keeps going.
5: She doesn't acknowledge that she's being pulled over. And so they had to throw on their siren to get her attention. So she finally pulls over and she rolls down the window and the officer noticed the distinct odor of an alcoholic beverage. And so she told the officer that the only alcohol she had consumed was a mimosa 7 hours earlier.
3: Okay, well, that sounds right. 7 hours.
5: Yeah. And then she said, I could probably drink 4 bottles of wine and take care of you. I'm an angel.
3: What does that mean?
5: I don't know. They asked her if she had taken any drugs, and she listed the medication that she had taken today. She had taken Prozac, Adderall, and Lamictal, which is a anticonvulsant and mood stabilizer.
3: What is Prozac? That's a mood stabilizer,
5: yeah,
3: right?
5: I guess. An antidepressant.
3: And then
5: least.
3: Adderall?
5: Yeah. Yeah.
3: Jeez.
5: And she said the last meal she ate was ice cream 6 hours ago.
8: Amen.
3: Yeah, what a kid.
5: So she had a mimosa and then some ice cream.
3: It's like drugged out ham. Like if ham was on all the pills, but then just ate his little ice cream with his Ranger helmet.
5: Yeah. So then they look into her purse and they see a bottle of pills labeled Adderall that were not prescribed to her. So illegal Adderall that she had. They also said there was an empty wine glass in the cup holder in the console between the driver and passenger seat. And she was the only one in the car. Her eyes were red and watery. Her pupils were dilated. She initially refused to exit her car, saying that she had been pranked and harassed in the past and didn't want to exit, and that she had the right as a woman to not exit her vehicle.
3: Oh, okay. Well, I don't know if that's correct.
5: And at one point during her exchange with the officer, she broke into a British accent, and her mood changed from confrontational and agitated to flamboyant.
3: Man, okay, so they just released the Justin Timberlake one, which was a bunch of nothing, and he was freaking out like, oh my God, you're going to ruin my career if you show everybody that I was drinking. This would be a good one to watch.
5: Yeah. So after 10 objections to stepping out for a field sobriety test, she finally gets out of the car. They say her speech was rapid and slurred, her gait was unsteady, and she was fidgeting. And then she said that the lights were hurting her head. I don't know if she meant the
3: cop lights.
5: Lights on the patrol car or the flashlight in her eyes.
3: Yeah, the cop lights. They hurt.
5: And they were trying to have her follow the pen light, and her head kept on moving after they were telling her to keep her head still. And she said that she was blind in her left eye, and that's why she couldn't see the officer's finger.
3: Huh. Don't know if we've heard that one from her before.
5: And then they ultimately got her back to the local precinct, where she did take 2 breathalyzer tests, and her blood alcohol was under the legal limit, 0.05 and 0.06.
3: Well, what the hell, man? She was right then.
5: Yeah. So I don't know. Like, is she just that insane that she just is unable to operate a motor vehicle and just randomly breaks into a British accent?
9: I don't like this, the way you're treating me, officer. I refuse to get out of the vehicle.
3: Like, I would assume that there are massive, this is a Tiger Woods situation. No booze, but a monstrous amount of narcotics.
5: Yeah, whatever she took, she was not right.
3: Right.
5: And so she did plead guilty back at the beginning of May to reckless driving involving alcohol, drugs, or both. And so because it was her first offense, she was fined $571, placed on 12 months probation, and had to complete a 3-month substance abuse program, which I guess is still ongoing. She is out of rehab.
3: Yeah.
5: But I guess she still has to go to meetings or something. I don't know. All right, and last thing, because we do have a special guest coming up next, Mike Schmitz, the new GM of the Mavs. But Amy Schumer has opened up about health issues. So she talked about how she had Cushing syndrome because she was getting steroid injections, and that gave her moon face and made her gain a bunch of weight.
3: Moon face?
5: Yeah. So Cushing syndrome is a hormone disorder that occurs after you take too much cortisol for a prolonged period of time.
10: I'm sorry, you've been diagnosed with moon face.
3: Yeah, moon face.
5: So then she changed her diet and exercise routine and lost 50 pounds to, quote-unquote, survive Cushing syndrome. But she also talked about a procedure that she had that went horribly wrong. She says that she has not been feeling very sexual lately, and she just split with her husband.
3: Mm-hmm.
5: The reason that she has not been feeling very sexual, she says, I feel happier than I've ever been before, but I haven't been feeling very sexual because I had a botched colonoscopy. And she didn't go into detail on how and
3: would the camera fall out?
5: How indeed a colonoscopy can be botched. Like, did they go in the wrong hole?
3: That would be a rather big mistake, I think.
5: Like the the camera comes up through her mouth.
3: Oh, God. No, that was the wrong way. Son of a bitch.
5: Yeah.
3: Sorry, we botched it.
5: So she didn't share any additional information on how her colonoscopy went awry, but it was bad enough that she's just not feeling sexy down there.
3: Yeah. That's rough. Okay, let's come back in 3 minutes, and let's talk to the newest GM right here in our studio of the Dallas Mavericks, Mike Schmitz, next.
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17: When it comes to the myriad reasons people don't get enough exercise, psychologist Diana Hill has heard them all. She's the author of a new book with a great title, I Know I Should Exercise, But. On a recent episode of my podcast, Chasing Life, Hill told me the number one reason people don't exercise is because they don't feel like they have enough time. She told us that she encourages people she works with to shift from an either-or mindset to a both-and mindset. Hill herself uses time at her son's baseball game to walk around the field cheering him on, instead of sitting on the sidelines. She also recommends setting up your space at home, at work, in the car to facilitate movement. So every night before I go to bed, I lay out my workout clothes next to my bathroom sink, so they are waiting there for me as a good reminder. I'm Dr. Sanjay Gupta, helping you live a better life.
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1: Brooks Koepka had an early tee time this morning, and his score is held at the top of the leaderboard all afternoon. He finished with an 8-under 63, one shot ahead of seven guys who are all tied at 7-under. Defending champion Scottie Scheffler is currently tied for ninth, three back at 5-under after recording a 66. And Jordan Spieth just birdied 14 and 15 to move to 3-under through 15, tied for 38, five shots off the lead here at TPC Craig Ranch.
0: Updates all tournament long on the ticket. The host New York Knicks try to go up 2-0 on the Cavs, who are looking to bounce back from a fourth quarter collapse in game one. Tip at 7 in the NHL, also at 7, first game of the East Final, Carolina hosting Montreal. And Kyle Busch, a two-time Cup champion and winner of more races than anyone across NASCAR's three national series, has died at 41. Busch was hospitalized today with a severe illness, but no cause of death has been given. 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
5: These are big sports.
3: All right, 5:15 here on the hard line. Let's welcome in the newest Maverick. Boy, I feel like we're on the court. He is the newest GM, and he just got to town, and it's a big whirlwind, and it is Mike Schmitz, all the way from Portland, via Arizona. Mike, how are we?
13: We're great. How are you all?
3: We're doing good. We're doing good. You can lower that mic a little bit.
5: Yeah.
3: Just get it to a comfortable height. There you go.
5: Yeah, there you go.
3: There you go.
13: All right. We're set.
3: Okay. So a fascinating story. Let's start from the beginning, though. You're from Arizona?
13: Yes.
3: Okay. You went to the University of Arizona?
13: I did.
3: Okay. And what's your basketball background like playing-wise? Did you play growing up and all that?
13: Yeah, I played since I was a kid. Had a ball in my hand at age 3.
3: Yeah.
13: I was a very late bloomer, so I was about 5'6", 5'7", like a buck 30, I would say, when I was 17.
3: Oh,
13: playing,
3: so you...
13: Playing varsity basketball, a lot of floaters, a lot of touch shots.
5: Okay.
13: Grew 7 inches in a summer.
3: Wow.
13: So, yeah, I looked like I was probably 12 or 13 when I was 17.
3: Yeah.
13: But, yeah, played 4 years of high school basketball at Saguaro High School. And then went to the University of Arizona and, you know, started kind of life as a real person and just wanted to stay involved in basketball and searching for different ways to do that. So I taught myself video and how to break down film. I started doing some independent scouting and writing and coaching camps in the summer and got connected with a guy named Jonathan Gavoni at Draft Express. Made a bunch of free videos for him, breaking down film. The internet was kind of at its infancy at the time.
3: Yeah.
13: And, you know, that allowed me to kind of build my name. And then from there, you know, worked in the G League, worked for ESPN, worked for Yahoo, ended up in Portland and these last 4 years as assistant GM. And now I'm here. So that's the shortened version. But, yeah, really thankful and excited to be here.
3: So when you got the gig at Draft Express... Like, what are, I mean, everybody's got goals and what they kind of want to do in life and everything, and it's a pretty circuitous route that you took to get here, but was this type of job ever even in the back of your mind when you were 22?
13: I always wanted to be executive. I wanted to be a, you know, in deep in your mind, right? You say, okay, I you know, this route is interesting. Maybe not this route, but this job is interesting to get to that point, and So I actually, when I was younger, I wrote a couple goals. I wrote down that by age 30, I wanted to be an assistant GM, and then by age 35, I wanted to be a general manager. And
3: you're 36?
13: I just turned 36 2 days ago.
3: Okay.
5: So, I made it.
3: Happy birthday, and you did it.
13: Wow.
3: That's unbelievable.
13: You. Yeah. So, you know, a lot of people way smarter than me helped me along the way. But it was always a goal of mine, and obviously didn't take the most traditional path, but it's been a lot of fun.
5: Yeah. And one thing that we read about you... about your tenure with the Blazers is that you had a really incredible hit rate and that is what really got people to notice you is your ability to spot talent that actually developed and became contributors at the NBA level. And so in the analytics world, what is your process when you balance the hard data with the tape, with intangibles, with their locker room presence and all of it together.
13: Yeah, you always hear the phrase, it's an exact science, right? But I think you're looking for different inputs to take in to then make the best decision you possibly can. So you really just want to be process-oriented with how you're approaching that, and that's taking in intel, that's taking in analytics, that's watching film, that's evaluating the NBA and seeing what's working, what's not, what wins in the playoffs, understanding environments that players are coming from. You know, you have to know their background and who are their parents and who did they grow up with and, you know, what coaching style is going to get the best of them, right? So you try to weigh all those different factors, listen to really smart people that are on your staff and make the most educated decision possible. And so I think the process, you know, that we had in Portland and the things I've learned along the way being a little bit more independent at Draft Express at ESPN has really helped me get to this point and excited to bring that to the Mavs.
3: Mike Schmidt's the newest Mavericks GM here. And, you know, there was a guy here for the longest time in Donnie Nelson. I'm sure you guys crossed paths at some point along the way. And Donnie is, we were talking about, when Donnie is, if he's about to check out from the planet, he will say, I drafted Dirk and I drafted Luka. And then it's, oh, you're that guy. Okay. All right. Okay. It's Dave talked about hit rate and the massive hit rate. It's not always about the massive hit rate. It's about the consistency, though, I'm assuming, in your job of finding player after player that can contribute at a high level, not necessarily the highest level.
13: Yeah. And I think it's how are you coming to those decisions? You know, like everyone sees the results, right? You see who you drafted and, but they don't see your board or the potential deals you had on the table or the things that you were considering, you know, on draft night or at free agency. So to me, it's really about the process that gets you to that point and, you know, hitting in all different areas. It's the draft, it's trade, it's free agency, it's winning the margins. All those things are incredibly important. Everything from mini camps to summer league to then that can turn into an Exhibit 10 contract, which turns into a two-way contract. And then that guy's on your roster, and then he's in your rotation, and then you're extending him, right? So all those little things are incredibly important, and that's why we're going to be super detailed in our approach, super thorough in our approach, and make sure there's no stone unturned. That's always been my mentality, and you know, I'm excited that we're going to have that same mentality here with Masai and the Mavs.
5: Yeah, and you're talking about process, and that's certainly something that Masai has talked about, and you guys seem very simpatico on that. Where did your paths initially cross? How long have you known him, and when did he engage you about this?
13: Yeah, I've known Masai, I would say, at least 10 years, traveling all over the world, you know, living in that space where we're all kind of on this arms race, this hustle to find the next great talent. You find yourself in, you know, small gyms in Serbia or Africa or, you know, Asia, all over searching for talent. And so, you know, we've been on these easy jet flights to the middle of nowhere when you're in a middle seat and you're all hustling to figure out who the next one is, right? So we built a relationship through that. And that global scouting, obviously everything he does, you know, in Africa, on the continent there is incredible. You know, I helped coach the Uganda national team for 7 years and, you know, was able to spend a lot more time, you know, all over Africa. I've been to 50 countries in the last, I think, 10 or 11 years. So really, I think that experience abroad, both on the coaching side and, you know, the scouting side, has allowed us to build a relationship. And, you know, he's been a huge help of mine along the way. And I'm really thankful for our relationship.
3: How big is it to walk into a situation with a guy like a kid like Cooper, where, you know, you probably were going to find a job one way or another in this industry at this level, depending on the team, odds are you don't have a guy like that to build around. It's very rare. And how great is it knowing that you do have him to build out instead of like trying to find that guy?
13: That's what we all search for. That's why we're on those easy jet flights in the middle of nowhere and those long layovers as we all just are hustling around looking for a superstar caliber guy. And that's what Cooper is. I mean, the way he impacts the game on both ends of the floor, his mentality, his IQ, his maturity, you just don't see that from 19-year-olds. And now, you know, being able to be around him a little bit more and see how he interacts with the staff, with his teammates, with other people, with fans. It's really, really high level. And, you know, the city should be thankful to have him here. The organization is incredibly thankful to have him here. And that's the building block that we're going to build around. And now it's our challenge to, you know, continue to add talent and the right pieces around him to where we can be a sustainable winner for years and years to come.
5: So a couple days ago, the announcement was made that the Mavs and Kidd are parting ways. And, you know, I guess Masai said that he wanted to look at the organization top to bottom and talk to everyone. And he said that he had good conversations with Kidd and they just decided that they needed a clean slate here, which is totally understandable after all that's happened in the last year. So as you're looking now for a new head coach, and he's talked about casting a wide net, but you do have kind of a compressed timeline because I imagine you want to have that guy in place before the draft. So what is the process there and where do you fit into that process?
13: Yeah, the process is going to be very thorough. You know, it's similar to the things I talked about with the draft prospect, to be honest. Like you're going to do your intel. You're going to evaluate. You're going to watch film. You're going to ask around. You're going to look at the analytics of, you know, what are their strengths? What are their weaknesses? What are the things that they bring to the table? What is their leadership style? What is their communication style? How collaborative are they? How do they view player development? You know, all those things are the things you're evaluating as you go into this next phase. And, you know, that's what I'm incredibly excited for and excited to contribute to is helping Masai as best I can to, you know, run that process with him and, you know, be incredibly thorough and detailed in how we go about that. So looking forward to continuing to evaluate everything that's out there. And this is obviously a decision that's incredibly important for the organization. And we're going to do everything we can to find the right person.
3: Mike Schmitz, the newest Mavs GM, visiting with us in studio. Thank you for coming up, by the way. It's very nice of you. So we, you know, we all live in our own little worlds, depending on where we actually are, obviously. And for us, the Luka thing just dominated the headlines. But for you, you were up there in Portland when the S hit the fan as well with your coach. What was it like on the inside when all of that went down? I mean, I'm assuming it was, well, I'm sure you were all blindsided by it, like, oh my God, like we were here.
13: Yeah, we had a very resilient group out there, and I'm thankful for my 4 years in Portland. You know, I learned a ton from everyone from all different departments. Obviously, Joe Cronin, the general manager who brought me in, and thankful for the ability to kind of learn on the fly with, you know, everything from draft to trade to free agency. It's a cool environment and an awesome city that loves its basketball, and so can't thank that group enough for, you know, taking a chance on me, giving me that opportunity, and that really allowed me to grow. So you know, I wouldn't be here without my 4 years in Portland, and I'm thankful for that opportunity, and I'm better from it.
3: It's a good answer.
5: That's a good non-answer.
3: Yeah, exactly. He's learned well. Yeah. He did a little bit of media here too.
5: Yeah,
3: that's great.
5: So you said you've been to, in all your scouting journeys, you've been to 50 countries around the world. How many times have you been to Dallas? How much time have you spent here? And what are you excited about exploring when you're not nose to the grindstone, grinding tape?
13: Yeah, I've been here quite a bit. Just evaluating, scouting. It's an amazing place to scout players. Just there's so many colleges within driving distance. So I found myself at DFW, at Love Field, at hustling from Baylor to TCU to UT to, you know, all these different universities. And so definitely haven't spent, you know, extended time where I could tell you all the best restaurants and all the best food trucks.
5: That's
13: and
5: pretty
13: all that.
5: Much all we have is restaurants.
13: Well, I
3: and
13: need
3: a lot of them.
13: I need some recommendations before I go
5: because sure.
13: I am a fan of food, and that's probably the thing I'm most excited to.
5: You look like you've got a really
13: into.
5: High metabolism.
13: Yeah, I know.
5: You're still a string bean, even at 36.
13: I told you, a late bloomer. I looked like I was 12 till I was 19. Maybe it's that. But no, I'm excited to dive into that a little bit. Maybe some. Tex-Mex.
5: And, yeah, absolutely.
13: So, yeah, open to any recommendations.
3: We always talk about two guys that show up here for, you know, whatever their job is when they roll into town, depending on what, you know, season it is. It's May here, and it's going to get pretty bad in the next couple months weather-wise. But, you're from Arizona. This is nothing. It's just humidity that you're dealing with outside of the raw heat.
5: It's not the dry heat.
13: Yeah, that part's a little bit different.
5: It's not Houston bad, but it's kind of in between.
13: Yeah, I'm used to the 120, 125. You can't grab your steering wheel and fry an egg on the sidewalk type of heat. But I embrace it all.
3: Yeah. Your AC bill is... Your parents probably told you about that when you were a kid or whatever, but now you're going to face it yourself here.
2: Shut that door. We don't want to air condition the neighborhood.
3: You'll look at your Portland bill for AC in the summer and then your bill here and be like, son of a bitch, what are you doing? What's happening? So you told us that you have a big thing that's going to join your family here in a couple of months.
13: Yeah.
3: As your wife is expecting, you guys are expecting. How close to the due date is it to opening night?
13: It's close. My wife is however many weeks, I don't know, you guys do the math. The due date is October 21st.
3: Yeah.
13: And we're having a boy, which is very exciting.
3: Nice.
13: Our first child. So I like to do things all at once. And here we are. We got a new job.
5: So many life changes.
13: On the way. I'm really thankful and excited to, you know, be a father and figure out whether or not that conflicts with opening night. We got to look at the schedule.
5: Yeah, maybe you can induce early.
13: Yeah, who knows? I don't know, you guys have more experience with that than me.
3: We're both old hats at being dads. It's great.
5: But I'm an old dad. I have a 2-year-old at home. So
13: good for you.
3: Yeah. So speaking of crisis, the way things went down here a couple of years ago, and you know, I'm sure that everybody in the NBA world had their own take on where they were when they heard the news of the trade and all that. The Luka deal is what I'm talking about. But here it's, and Mazai talked about this as far as moving on and moving forward. And we're part of that too. You know, we're part of that journey here too, of when to actually cut bait with that and move on. And we've tried our best to move on, but sometimes it's impossible. But you're part of now the face of the franchise where it's, even though you weren't here, there's going to be people pulling at you saying, well, what about this? And as you're trying to move on, you still have to respect the pain that they're in, which is a really difficult situation, whether it's you or Masai or anybody that's new within the organization.
13: Yeah, I think our job is to, and my job specifically, is to do everything we can to make us a sustainable winner for years and years to come. And like I said earlier, the fact that we already have a young stud and Cooper Flagg to build around, that's the hardest thing to come by. And I'm incredibly motivated to help Masai as best I can to turn this thing into a winner. We're going to do everything in our power to acquire talent, evaluate talent, help with player development, help with analytics, help with health and performance. Every part of the organization, we're going to level up in a big way. And we're both incredibly competitive. I want us to be one of the best organizations, the best organization in the NBA, and we're going to do everything in our power to get that done. So the fact that we already have a young core piece in Cooper, we already have a lot of talent on the roster, a lot of talented people in the building, and now we're going to do everything we can to continue to improve, take steps, make strides, and be a sustainable winner for years to come.
3: So, what is
5: winning definitely heals wounds,
3: Dude? It does. So, what is a guy like you when you see Cooper Flagg say, "Okay, I'm going from a junior in high school to be a freshman in college," and that was obviously widely reported, and everybody was aware of Cooper Flagg back then because he was the player of the year in high school as a 16-year-old or whatever it was. Are you saying in your spot, like, man, is a kid ready for that jump? Or are you saying you've seen enough tape on him to be like, you're ready?
13: I think you go off of what you've seen at certain stops, right? And how players have handled pressure moments. And then you evaluate how they respond and how you project them to respond as those moments continue to present themselves. And I think, you know, he's shown time and time again at every level that he rises to the occasion in those moments. So that's part of our evaluation process. That's part of projecting, is evaluating each guy at each stop

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2: Obviously, Cooper's the most important piece, but what about Kyrie's role as far as culture setting and winning?
3: Big time. Huge role in that. One of the most talented shot creators, guards we've seen in the game. And, you know, his ability to create offense, his ability to play off of Cooper, the fact that he's played in so many huge games over the course of his career, I mean, we're incredibly thankful to have him here, and I think it's a beautiful fit between those two.
4: So how big is the Rolodex that you have? Like, if we're approaching draft night, like we said, are you 80 deep? Are you 100 deep? Like, how far do you go? Because, I mean, it's a two-round process, and then there's free, or, you know, guys that don't get drafted and all that. Like, where are you? Because your whole life has been built on knowing all of these human beings all across the planet. Are you, do you got 100 names in your head right now?
2: Yeah, what's your big board?
3: That's a great question. I don't have an exact number for you off the top of my head, but it's deep because you have to, like I said earlier, be expansive in your approach. You have to understand, you know, who are the exhibit 10s, who are the two-way guys, who are the players you want to bring to summer league. But a lot of that is why you have a staff, right? I'm one person, and my job is not to run around and know every exhibit 10. I need to rely on our staff, on our scouts, on our analytics department. And we have incredibly capable, talented people in the building that make my job a lot easier. So, yes, you know, it is a huge part of my role to help, you know, Masai make those decisions. But we're taking a lot of inputs from people who really, really evaluate at the ground level.
4: Okay, do you get more from your name? Do you get more Phillies third baseman, or do you get more Saturday Night Live bit?
3: Phillies third baseman, for sure.
4: You do.
2: Are you aware of the Saturday Night Live bit?
3: No, I'm not.
2: The Chris Farley?
3: Oh, yes.
4: Adam Sandler one?
3: Yeah. Yes, yes. Okay.
4: Different spelling of the name, but yes.
3: I get more Phillies third baseman.
4: Okay.
3: For sure.
4: Okay.
3: It's pretty common.
4: That's
3: but,
4: probably good.
3: You know, the older we get, the more it phases out.
4: Totally. So. Mike, seriously, thank you so much for coming up here. Look forward to talking to you down the road, and good luck here in the next few months.
2: And we've loved everything that we've heard you and Masai say. So things are going great from our perspective.
3: Awesome. Well, no, thank you guys for having me, and Tex-Mex recommendations.
4: You got it. Expecting we'll give it to you. Don't worry about it. Don't worry about it. There he goes. The general manager, the new general manager of your Dallas Mavericks, Mike Schmitz. All right, let's come back. We will do the rant.
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14: Getting your heart broken can be really rough. It'll happen to most of us at some point in our lives. It's not just an emotional experience, it's a physical one too. Often described as getting the wind knocked out of you, a knot in your stomach, trouble sleeping. I recently spoke about this with Dr. Yoram Yovel, a psychiatrist and neuroscientist. He was on my podcast, Chasing Life. Now, he told me heartbreak doesn't have to last forever.

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6: Thank you very much, DJ. Thanks to the Mavs for bringing over Mike Schmitz. I'm certainly glad that he had heard of Schmitz Gay. I was a little worried there when we brought it up, but he has heard of it. And kudos to him for the dancing around the Chauncey Billups question with a fierce amount of dancing. That was awesome. People forget about what they had to deal with as their coach is dragged out of the stadium, basically, on gambling charges and mafia relations and all that. Can you imagine being in the front office and getting that information? Like, I'm sorry, what is happening? You're doing what? So he's used to it. All right, let's rant. It's brought to you by
7: Eatsy's Market and Bakery.
8: So no music?
6: We don't need it. We don't have time, Dave.
8: We don't have time.
6: Well,
8: we don't have a Gordon because the Musers, the podcast live is tonight at the Kessler.
6: The Musers, the podcast, the remote.
8: Yes.
6: Yeah. Yeah.
8: So
6: he's getting his
8: hair and makeup done.
6: Yeah, he is.
8: So we couldn't have him on, but we still have some ranty stories to share.
6: Indeed.
8: I don't know if you saw the video of this. It was viral last month, a Tennessee school board meeting. Did you hear about this?
6: Yeah. What were they going nuts about?
8: Okay, so there was a school board member, Keith Irvin, and he has been charged with assault.
6: Married to Nicole Kidman.
8: No, that's Keith Urban, and they're divorced now or separated.
6: Oh, okay.
8: This is Keith Irvin. So April 2nd, there's a school board meeting in Tennessee, and there is a teen student that is speaking to the school board, and I guess addressing the assembled crowd that's there at the meeting. And after she finishes her presentation, she's going back, because I think she is the student representative on the school board.
6: Mm-hmm.
8: And so she's going back to her seat and...
6: A kid?
8: Yeah.
6: Okay.
8: Teenage girl.
6: Yeah, okay.
8: And so Keith Irvin, as she is walking back to her seat, stands up, hugs her from the side and says, "God, you're hot. Where do you go to school?"
6: What? No, I did not see this.
8: And so...
6: Is it caught on a mic?
8: I think so, yes.
6: Oh, my God.
8: So then at the next meeting, in the May meeting, May 7th, the same student addressed the school board and called out the adult members as cowards for their failure to act as he did this. Because then the school board meeting just continued after he was like, "God, you're hot."
6: Anyway.
8: And so he apologized. He said that calling her hot was intended to mean that she was on a roll and it had nothing to do with her appearance.
6: On a roll? School boarding? Like what?
8: Well, just her presentation was so good. God, you're hot.
6: God, you're hot.
8: That was a great presentation. Like, what a failed...
6: You got a prom date?
8: What a failed excuse that was. And so, yeah, she told the board members that she does not accept, quote, their fake apologies used to protect yourselves. I do not believe you deserve that peace of mind. So after she talked to them, they censured him. That was like the extent of the school board punishment. But now he has been officially charged with assault, and he has a court appearance scheduled in August.
6: Assault? Is that assault?
8: I mean, it's... I guess you can define it as such. It's certainly harassment.
6: It's weird is what it is.
8: Yeah. Especially in that environment.
6: Very much so in the environment.
8: At a school board meeting.
6: What if you said, God, I really like that shirt?
8: Then that would be okay.
6: Are you sure?
8: Maybe.
6: I don't know. What is
7: it's open. Weird.
6: Again, it's weird.
8: I think
6: like your shirt.
8: I think the lesson is that
6: just don't say anything.
8: Adult men do not need to comment about anything relating to teen girls.
6: No, you're right. So there was a really, really bad example of this where I grew up when I was in college, and we went back to one of the parents' house for a party. Mm-hmm. And I can't remember what it was for, but I was probably 20. Okay. And there was a girl that we grew up with that she was a couple of years older than me. So, you know, 21, something like that. And she came to the party, and she had big up tops.
8: Okay.
6: Okay.
8: Yeah.
6: And she's in there talking to the group of dads who at the time are probably 50, 55, whatever. And she walks out of there, and one of the dads, not her dad, turns to her dad and says, "Good Lord, Gene, Peggy's got T's the size of Texas."
7: God, what dad wants to hear that?
6: Well, not this dad, as he comes hard charging at him as fast as he can, and like three guys got to hold him back.
8: No doubt.
7: Rightfully so.
6: And that's so weird.
8: That is so gross. Okay, the other story that I have for you, it's a cautionary tale for all of the men listening. So a guy, 26 years old at the time, this was 7 years ago. But Stephen Hamill says he woke up one morning and he went for his morning wee.
6: Yeah.
8: And he looked down and his member was very swollen.
6: Okay.
8: And so he just thought, huh, that's weird. And he decided to ignore it and hoped it would go away. So then he went downstairs to make his morning cup of tea.
6: Yeah.
8: And he says he felt something wet. And he looked down and there was blood down the cabinets and blood all over his feet and all over the kitchen floor.
6: Oh, no.
8: That his ween had more or less exploded.
6: What happened?
8: So he goes to the doctor, and the doctor says, well, you're only 26. It can't be penile cancer because that only affects men over 50. So he was diagnosed with a bacterial infection on the
9: head of his penis.
8: And he was sent home with some steroid cream. So he says the bleeding stopped, but that's when the pain started. He said it was as if a needle was poking the tip every second. Nonstop. Like he couldn't sleep. Like he would just pass out of exhaustion.
6: Yeah, I would imagine.
8: And then he would wake up and the pain would resume. And he says a month later, he passed out from the pain sitting in his brother's car. And when he woke up, blood was all over the seat, and he had bloody pants. Bloody pants say, I love you. And so he was like, I know I need to go to the doctor, but his sister's wedding was the next day. So he decided to put off seeing the doctor, and he said that he wore adult incontinence panties.
6: Yeah.
10: Snake.
8: Under his suit at his sister's wedding to collect all the blood.
6: I just want to let all you know that I will send you a text once I put on and start wearing
8: panties you can pee in.
6: Or adult underwears that help me. You all need to know. It could be 5 years. It could be 10. It could be 40. I don't know. But I will let you all know. You deserve that.
8: So, yeah,
6: that I'm wearing pants I can tinkle in now.
8: Yeah. So he said he was wearing Depends at his sister's wedding and drank copious amounts of gin to self-medicate. So then he goes to the doctor and he gets referred to a cancer hospital. And they tell him, well, you need to be circumcised. But when he woke up from that procedure, they told him, yeah, no, we're going to need to do more than that. That this is bad, and we're going to try and save as much as we can. But we're going to schedule the surgery in a couple days. So go home and enjoy yourself for a couple days, because
6: we have to.
8: Then we're going to have to change you dramatically.
6: Like, remove it?
8: They had to cut the end of it off.
6: Oh, my God. So it's like gangrene or trench foot?
8: The cancer was isolated at the end, and they had to basically get rid of all the cancerous tissue, so they had to chop off the end of it.
6: So then is it a case like we always hear about with cancer patients where odds are it comes back and they got to keep just knocking off of
8: just another slice.
6: Yeah.
8: It's like they're cutting a summer sausage.
6: Yeah.
7: Glad y'all waited till Mike Schmitz left to do this story. I don't know if you understood.
6: We do it with him. Mike, before we get into the Mavs, we got a quick story for you.
8: Have you ever had your penis cut off? So he says, luckily enough, he says, I was blessed. So even though they took off 4 inches, he says, I've got just under average length. So maybe he had like 9 to begin with.
6: Here's the other thing I don't understand about this story. Why are we hearing from him? Why do I know this story? If this was happening to you, would you be like, can I have the number to the New Jersey Ledger, please?
8: Well, he was on a cable morning show talking about this.
6: Why? Why would
8: I don't
6: would
8: know.
6: You would you be even on this show? I guarantee you wouldn't. You'd be like, dude, look, this has been horrible. I'd rather not talk about having my ween filleted.
8: See,
6: nobody would. I don't understand how these stories become public. Why do I know this?
8: He says he has enough to work with. It's just aesthetically a bit strange because it looks like a sea cucumber.
6: Yeah.
8: There's no ridge.
6: Right. Well, you know, again, it is what it is. At that point, you're just happy you have something and it's not cancerous, I guess.
8: Yeah. So
6: what part of the world was he from?
8: Don't know.
6: The world?
8: Yeah, he's from the world.
7: Don't you get a prosthetic or something, though? Don't you take the advantage to upgrade?
8: I mean, I don't know if that's a possibility, but he said that he didn't need to.
7: Well,
8: I mean, I guess for appearances, I guess you might want to have a little helmet put on.
7: Yeah, for sure.
8: But and he says
6: Is it that easy?
8: He says he has a kid, but he's
7: trust
8: single.
7: Trust me, it's easy.
8: He's single, so he's dating.
6: It's so easy.
7: Yeah.
6: It's like buying
7: a day surgery, in and out.
6: Yeah, a can of Zen.
7: Yeah.
8: But he's dating, so at what point do you tell him, hey, my wiener's a little weird?
6: A little off.
7: That's a good true love test. Like, I got something to tell you.
8: Yeah.
6: Yeah.
8: You may not like it, but most girls don't like
7: it
8: anyway.
7: Yeah. No.
8: They're creeped out by them.
6: I don't blame them. They're gross. Right.
8: So that's the rant.
11: Talk on circumcision.
6: All right. Good rant. Let's come back as a sea change has been made, and it's been made over the course of 30 years.
12: Next. The Ticket.
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24: There's something I'd like to talk to you about today, something that's been circulating on the internet that's become a real problem. Deep fake videos of me endorsing products that I've never even heard of and I have no relationship with whatsoever. Let me tell you clearly, these videos are scams. They are designed to take your money. Now, a couple things you should keep in mind. If something sounds too good to be true, it probably is. When you look at these videos, if they don't seem natural, if there's something off about them, the audio or the video, it's probably AI generated. And if you come across something that does pique your interest, see if you can find evidence of it from other sources. I promise you this, if I discover something incredible that you need to know about, I'm going to talk about it somewhere that you can easily find, not on some shady social media site. I'm Dr. Sanjay Gupta, helping you live a better life.
1: Stick it up your tailpipe. Got a report of a downtown Dallas accident now, 35 northbound at I-30. That's taken up two of the right lanes. It is causing some slowing coming out of Oak Cliff from 8th Street, so about a 12-minute delay there. An accident working in Dallas, also 635 east at Hillcrest, taking up that right lane. This one, Las Colinas, just cleared, 635 west at the Bush Turnpike. We still have a Forest Hill delay, I-20 east, over toward East Loop 820, where that left lane's blocked. I'm Katie London with the tickets. Stick it up your tailpipe traffic. 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
4: Brooks Koepka has been alone at the top of the leaderboard most of the day, but he just had Taylor Moore join him. Koepka finished with an 8-under-63, and Moore has been bogey-free and just had a stretch of 4 birdies in 5 holes to move to 8-under. He's now through 17. They're both one shot ahead of 6 guys currently tied for 3rd at 7-under. Defending champion Scottie Scheffler is tied for 15th, 3 back at 5-under, and another local favorite, Jordan Spieth, just wrapped up his round with a 3-under-68, tied for 44th, 5 shots off the lead. Here at TPC Craig Ranch.
2: Thank you, Joe. Updates all tournament long here on The Ticket. And an icon in NASCAR, Kyle Busch, passed away this afternoon after a brief hospitalization with a severe illness just 3 days before he was set to compete in the Coca-Cola 600 in Charlotte. No cause of death has been given. Busch won 234 races across the 3 national series, more than any other driver in history. Kyle Busch dead at 41. 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
6: So it is amazing to me what 30 years can do. Patience and time, as a great man once said. 30 years ago, when this very show from 3 to 7 first was invited to go to the Byron Nelson Golf Tournament. This is a story that probably a lot of people don't know in the annals of ticket history.
8: Once upon a time, we did stroke by stroke of the tournament.
6: Yeah, we did. God, that's crazy. Forgot about that. Both tournaments, both local tournaments, when we thought that was a cool thing to do, and it was a cool thing to do. So it was also cool to be able to go out there and do all the shows. And very early on in the mid-90s or so, the original Hardline guys went out there. And at the time, the pavilion was a massive thing. I don't know what it's like anymore. I have no idea up there. I don't even know if there is one. I've been up there every year. It's been up north in McKinney. And I'm sure they have something that's called that. But I just think things have changed so much, as they will over time, that you don't think about it. But back in the day, when it was played at TPC Las Colinas, the pavilion, quote, pavilion, was this place where it was off the course probably, I don't know, 50, 60 yards. I think originally it was back behind the number one, kind of tucked away behind the number one fairway.
8: Yeah, it was alongside the fairway.
6: Okay, and it was this huge...
8: It was adjacent to the hotel there, the Four Seasons.
6: Yeah, and it was this huge tent area, and it was just people that went out there for the scene. And they had no interest whatsoever in going to see a golf tournament. And I get it. Probably 50% of people still do that, because the scene at every one of these golf tournaments is really cool. They make sure that they're catering to people that want to see an event, not just a golf event. And they've done a great job. And the TPC up north now in McKinney, where it's being held, they've done a great job kind of configuring their setup to make it more appealing to people that want to go up there for the scene. And like we brought...
8: There are so many different lounges and...
6: Yes.
8: Pavilions. It's overwhelming. And like, you don't know where to go.
6: They've made like a mini bird's nest. Phoenix is always going to have the greatest hole ever in golf. Non-major golf. Number 16, which is like the size of a football stadium now, the fan zone is. And it's absolutely one of the most incredible scenes ever. You see it on TV, and it's great, and it's loud and noisy, and it's raucous, and people are jumping up and down and screaming. And if you make a hole in one, then the world shuts down up there. And they've done a nice job on their 17th hole, I believe, where we broadcast a couple of different times and trying to recreate that magic on a much smaller scale, obviously. But it's a good scene. Well, back then, they didn't really have that specific hole-wise. And so the scene was the pavilion, and everybody knew that. And at the time, we were in our 20s when all this was going down, and it was like the heyday. And it was kind of getting to the point, too, where it was pretty sketchy, where it was basically the strip clubs would send out strippers.
8: Yeah. Yeah. And they would be handing out business cards.
6: Right. And there's really nothing you could do to stop them, even though you knew that you're like, oh, there's a stripper. You could play guess the stripper. Where are they? You know, and they were kind of everywhere. Or people that worked at the gentleman's place, they might have been actual strippers. And so it became like this big thing. And so the afternoon show, at the time, the guys, Mike and Greg, they hated golf 100%, didn't care for it at all. And so they took advantage of broadcasting down there in the pavilion area. I think our tent was set up right by it, from what I remember at least, maybe revisionist history. But we were right by the pavilion, and they took to talking to people in the pavilion. And remember, 3 to 7. And on Thursday and Friday, especially Friday, by 5 o'clock, the people in that place
8: hammered,
6: blackout drunk, like so drunk. And so the salesmanship club, who runs everything and has done it forever,
8: the guys in the red pants,
6: yeah, the red pant guys, those guys at the time in the mid 90s were, they didn't know what to do because it was obviously a thing. Right. And there was not much you could do to stop the clientele unless you just wanted to shut it down. But it was also such a big part of the money making of the salesmanship club and what they donate to charity, which they give millions and millions to charity. And this thing was making millions and millions of dollars every year. People flooding in there nut to butt and staying there from, you know, noon until they kicked you out at whatever time it was. Well, the Mike and Greg decided to take it a step further, I think, in year 2 or 3 of being asked to be out there. And they would get girls over to the broadcast site. And was Gordon a part of this? Yeah, he was. And he was measuring boobs. Like, oh, what do we got here? And you guys remember this at all? You were tiny.
7: Absolutely
6: kids.
7: Remember this.
6: Do you really?
7: Yes. Oh, yeah.
6: Okay.
7: And all just right. That y'all were kicked out, that y'all were exiled from the tournament.
6: Yes. And at some point, I don't know what year it was. It was pretty soon after we got a license to be in there. Maybe the first year that we were kicked out was the first year that we were working on the show, Dave, the same time, 99. And so instead of going there, we were like, well, we'll show these guys. And again, at the time, the salesmanship club guys that were running things, they were in their 50s and 60s, and they were looking at all of us as freaking 25-year-old ne'er-do-wells.
8: Just miscreants.
6: Yes, 100%. Like, they couldn't believe it. There was a huge disconnect between us and the salesmanship club in every way possible. And so we would broadcast at a place. There were a couple different places we would go to, and then the first year I remember doing the off-site thing, we got a limo, took it to the course. I went in the pavilion, got as many girls as I could to get in the limo with me to go back to the broadcast site, which was in Irving by yeah, the course, within a
8: like
6: mile or
8: Cool
6: two.
8: Cool River or something.
6: Yeah, Cool River. There was another couple of places we went to, I know. And then we promised to pay for their drinks and hang out with us so we could talk to them because we weren't allowed to broadcast in there. So it was like this power play that
8: yeah,
6: we
8: this
6: had,
8: workaround.
6: You know? Yeah, yeah. And this lasted for years. We were banned from the Nelson for a long, long time. And I don't even remember when they asked us back, but I do remember why. And at that time, we'd gotten well past what they were doing back then, which, you know, was just very Howard Sternish
8: yeah.
6: radio, cartoony radio
8: yeah,
6: at the time.
8: It was an offshoot of the disgruntled bikini girl,
6: right? Yeah,
8: that was a staple early on in the hardline, and yeah, times change.
6: Boy, do they.
8: Things change.
6: Do they ever? And so I don't know what year we started going back, but I do know why, and that is because the salesmanship club guys, as the old guard left.
8: Yeah, as the membership turns over.
6: And the young guard starts to take over and become 40-year-olds and 50-year-olds. Well, guess who else turned 40 and 50? Us. And so they grew up with us, and they loved us. And so now we've got this incredible relationship with all of the Salesmanship Club guys. They're all great. I know half of them out there. And it's just so weird because they always represented this form of like old Dallas.
8: Like stodgy.
6: Yes. And now, dude, they're all just like us.
8: Yeah.
6: And they probably always were, you know, but they just.
8: I don't know.
6: They may not have been. Maybe we're different.
8: Yeah. It's a generational thing, I think.
6: Yeah, it probably is. It probably is. So now, like what you heard this morning. On the Musers was one of the Salesmanship Club guys who wrote the bio for George, who played in the Pro-Am at Trinity Forest with all these celebrities, and Patrick McAvoy, who I've known for years. So PM wrote this ridiculous bio of George that is like 3 pages or 4 pages long when Clayton Kershaw is getting like one sentence, you know, 2003 NL MVP or whatever, Cy Young, and that's kind of it. And George got this huge, long, ridiculous bio that's one of the funniest things you can possibly read. And if you heard him this morning kind of going over it all and Gordo reading it, it is absolutely hilarious. And so now all of these guys love the radio station. And it's so refreshing because I always was part of the contention that loved the golf tournament. Yeah. I was part of the golf
8: nerd.
6: You were
8: frozen out of the thing that you love.
6: Yes, most. And I was like, God, this sucks because I really like being out here. And I would be friends with you if you would let me. And there was just no chance of that ever happening. And now here we are, you know, 26 years later after being kicked out, where we'll be out there tomorrow. The morning show was out there this morning, obviously. And I love it. I love the relationship we have. I love the fact that those guys do so much great work in the community. And again, as a kid, as a 25-year-old, I didn't know that. I didn't know what was going on. They were nerdy red pants guys. And now all the red pants guys are my friends. And it's just a different world. It's great, though. It's great to have them back in our lives. And I know it's been a while since we started going back out there, but it's really great to have them on our side. But that is the story of the Red Pants guys, the Salesmanship Club, and our relationship with them. And we'll have Patrick on tomorrow because I want to get to the bottom of
8: the author of the Jub bio. Author,
6: yes, because
8: I missed it. I want to hear it. So we're going to replay it tomorrow.
6: Yeah, we'll replay it tomorrow and have some fun with him. Okay, Dave, let's do some community quick hits.
8: Some new rules and new opportunities for Corby at the airport.
9: 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Jason Kidd is out.
6: Oh my God.
8: We thought it was a possibility, but for it to happen now.
6: Man, you talk about cleaning house from what went down on February 2nd.
8: Full reset.
6: They have cleaned house.
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24: When it comes to the myriad reasons people don't get enough exercise, psychologist Diana Hill has heard them all. She's the author of a new book with a great title, I Know I Should Exercise, But. On a recent episode of my podcast, Chasing Life, Hill told me the number one reason people don't exercise is because they don't feel like they have enough time. She told us that she encourages people she works with to shift from an either-or mindset to a both-and mindset. Hill herself uses time at her son's baseball game to walk around the field cheering him on instead of sitting on the sidelines. She also recommends setting up your space at home, at work, in the car to facilitate movement. So every night before I go to bed, I lay out my workout clothes next to my bathroom sink so they are waiting there for me as a good reminder. I'm Dr. Sanjay Gupta, helping you live a better life.

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0: Kicker brought to you by the Diamond Factory and Michelob Ultra, the official beer of FIFA World Cup 26. Cleveland's James Harden has played the second most playoff games in NBA history without a championship. He will play his 189th postseason game tonight. Only Karl Malone with 193 has played more. Cavs looking to even the series with the Knicks at 7. It's been 11 days in between playoff games for the Carolina Hurricanes. They begin their Eastern Conference final series at home against Montreal at 7. And the unexpected death of NASCAR driver Kyle Busch announced this afternoon he was to compete in the Coca-Cola 600 on Sunday, but hospitalized with a severe illness earlier today. Busch, a two-time Cup Series champion with 63 Cup Series wins. No cause of death has been released. Kyle Busch passing away at 41. Ticker also brought to you by Cosm. Experience the thrill of the NBA and NHL playoffs on Cosm's massive immersive screen, making you feel every slam dunk and goal as if you were courtside or on the glass. For game listings and to purchase tickets, go to Cosm.com. Cosm, where the NBA and NHL playoffs come to life. That is the Ticket Ticker. 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
4: Frankel and Frankel, Mark Spain Real Estate.
3: I just kissed the mic on accident.
5: Gross.
3: I just kissed like Sean Junior. Yeah, okay. Go ahead, Dave.
6: Okay. We have a minor update on the battle between the Mavs and the Stars. So there were supposed to be a jury trial to decide the fate of the AAC, the operating company of the AAC, the fight between the Stars and the Mavericks. But before it went to trial, a judge with the Business Court of Texas canceled the trial and ruled in favor of the Mavs. And so WFAA got their hands on the court documents, and the judgment means that the Mavs are now the sole operators of the AAC. The Stars have been frozen out.
3: Mm-hmm.
6: And the Stars,
3: no pun intended,
6: the Stars filed their appeal today. So they're obviously appealing the decision. But if you remember, this goes back to 99 when both teams moved into the arena and they both agreed to lease and operate the arena jointly. And then in 2003, that's when the Stars built their practice facility in Frisco and moved their team headquarters up there. And then in 2024, the Mavs said that they are entitled to the Stars' share of the AAC operating company because the move to Frisco activated a clause in the contract that said that if they're primary business address was outside the city of Dallas, then they forfeited their share of the company. And so the Stars sent them $110 and a letter saying,
3: $110.
6: You don't have your share of the company anymore. It's all ours because of this clause that nobody even knew existed. And so, of course, the Stars countersued, and they did acquire some office space in November of 2024 and made that their principal address in Dallas. Like, see, we have an office. Nobody works there, but we have an office.
3: So dumb.
6: And so in the ruling, the judge says that the Stars did in fact relocate out of the city of Dallas and that the Mavs have the right to redeem the Stars' entire interest in the company. So this decision paves the way for the Stars to leave.
3: So my solution to all of this bickering is to take it onto the athletic surface, both basketball and hockey. So the Stars play
6: like
3: the
6: Mavs. Have a two-game series.
3: Two-game series, 20 minutes each. Okay, hear me out. The basketball contest, it is your best five Mavs against the best five Stars. And then on the hockey side of things, same thing. And 20 minutes each, and it's aggregate score. So, who would win?
6: The Mavs would win.
3: Are you sure?
6: I mean, the Stars aren't going to score 50 goals.
0: Yeah, but NHL players aren't going to get shut out on the basketball court.
3: Dude, they would score every 10 seconds. These guys can't skate.
6: Okay, maybe so.
3: I'm telling
6: you. Interesting.
3: I know.
6: It is interesting.
3: I know. And How great would that be to watch? The winner gets the American Airlines Center.
6: But neither of them won it.
3: Well, I know. They're out of their contract. But on the basketball side, the Mavs, I'm trying to think. Yes, the stars are all, you know, you could put like Liam Bischel and who else is tall on that team?
6: Tyler Myers.
3: Oh, yeah, Tyler Myers. You could just put him in the post and just stand there at the very least.
6: Okay. Well, both teams, their lease expires in 2031. And, of course, the Stars are trying to move to Willow Bend in Plano, allegedly. And the Mavs, of course, are trying to figure out what to do with the City Hall site.
3: I just picture Najee Marshall just standing there and not being able to move, just frozen.
5: Why do you assume Najee can't skate?
3: Okay, tell me which Mavs you think can skate.
5: Cooper?
3: No way.
6: He grew up in Maine.
5: Yeah.
3: I don't care.
5: How do you not care? It doesn't matter if you care.
3: That guy's only played...
5: that's inconsequential. He's definitely skated before.
3: Point me. I don't care. Maybe Cooper and that's it.
6: Okay.
3: And they're all just standing there.
6: It's extremely high stakes.
3: But you stick somebody in goal, who's the fattest Mav?
6: We don't have a fat one anymore.
5: They put Gafford in there. He's a big dude.
3: Yeah, just kind of lanky and then...
6: Just give him some big pads.
3: But the other dudes are just standing there like fence posts on the ice.
5: I bet Kyrie could skate too.
3: No way.
5: Let's ask him.
3: Okay. And I'm not being racist. I want you to know that right now.
5: I would never.
3: Because I don't think Cooper can skate.
6: Okay, we don't have time for the new rule for Southwest Airlines. So, long story short, a Dallas-based company bought a ticket for a humanoid robot. And they flew from Love Field to Vegas, I believe. And so now Southwest Airlines has banned robots from their flights.
3: Did they ever think when they were writing their own constitution that they would have to put in there a subset about robots?
6: Now, they say that the reason is the batteries, that the batteries could be a fire hazard. The company says the batteries are FAA
3: safe. Did it look like a robot or did it look like a human?
6: Well, I mean, it looked like a robot. But it was bipedal. It was, you know.
3: Two penises?
6: No. Two legs.
3: Uh-huh.
5: We've got an update, by the way.
3: Go ahead.
5: There's a video online of Kyrie Irving ice skating.
6: See?
3: Wow. What? Are you sure?
5: Pretty sure.
3: Not AI?
5: Why would someone fake that?
6: You're an idiot. Okay, but this is the...
3: Sex robot or robot?
6: No, just a robot.
3: How do you know?
6: Well, I don't know. I don't know if anyone had sex with it on the plane. Maybe somebody did when it got to Vegas, because even if you're a robot, what happens in Vegas stays in Vegas.
3: That's the first thing it learns as a robot?
6: That's its first sentient thought. So there is a new terminal arriving at DFW. It is called the PS Terminal, and it will be next to the corporate aviation airfield on the northeast side of DFW, and it's going to open next month. And what this is a luxury flight experience. You won't have to go through TSA lines.
3: Mm-hmm.
6: The staff will grab your luggage as you arrive. When you arrive, you're offered caviar and champagne. There will be two different experiences in the terminal. The salon package gives you access to a shared lounge with a 40-foot bar. Or if you want something private, you can opt for a suite, Corby.
3: Okay.
6: And then when it's time for you to go to your flight, you're escorted through security into a private BMW, which takes you to the terminal where your aircraft is. So you don't have to see the riffraff until right before you go on the plane.
3: How much does DJ have to pay for this?
6: So this first started at LAX in 2017 for the need for privacy for celebrities.
3: Mm-hmm.
6: And it's expanded to Atlanta International Airport. It's coming to DFW. It also will be in Miami. So if you want a membership, the annual membership fee is $4,800.
5: Steep, but doable.
3: Yeah.
6: But then you have to pay per visit.
3: Oh.
6: So if you want to access just the lounge, that's $8.95 a person.
3: A visit?
6: Yes.
3: Okay, is it worth it, though, DJ, to keep your celebrity status intact and not be bothered by the hoi polloi?
5: See, I'm more of a man of the people, unlike you.
3: I don't know.
5: You hide in first class and in suites.
3: Oh, yeah. But what if, like, you did pay the $8.95 and you're like, God, finally I'm free, and then Daddy's sitting there? It's all the producers.
5: Why would that be a problem? I don't understand.
6: Now,
5: love
6: if you
5: all
6: want,
5: my fellow producers.
6: Now, if you want a suite... And by the way, the suite has a refrigerator stocked with drinks, AirPods that you can keep, snacks, a private bathroom with a shower.
3: What I need.
6: A day bed and a flat screen TV with all the streaming stuff.
3: Like, what if you roll into the airport fresh off a nice sex romp?
6: With a robot.
5: Uh-huh.
3: Yeah, with a robot, and you need a shower.
6: You've just got motor oil all over your privates.
3: Oh, God, I just got to take a shower. It's worth $900. Who does this?
6: Yeah, so the suite, you can have up to four people in the suite. That is $3,600.
3: Okay.
6: Per visit.
3: I wonder if there's a way to get them signed up with the radio station to help promote this.
7: Corby Davidson, the ticket.
6: Yeah.
3: That way we
6: how
3: could
6: can,
3: all
6: how
3: utilize
6: How can Corby
3: it.
6: Grift this?
5: This is just like our White House.
6: Yeah, we're
5: our
6: gonna,
5: personal White House.
6: He's going to be doing live spots starting next week.
8: Corby Davidson for a PS Terminal. If you have sex with a robot and you need to clean your wiener off, we have private showers. It's only $5,000.
5: Please make this happen.
3: Oh, my God. I would laugh so hard.

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1: I would laugh so hard if I'm the official voice of... 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Can you stop mentioning the robot sex so much?
2: Right. Don't focus so much on the shower.
1: Yeah.
2: That's just one of the amenities.
1: There's so much pudding in there, too.
2: Well, surely you will end up there one day.
1: No, not a chance in hell.
2: That's chump change for all your billionaire friends.
1: Do they get to a free invite, like friends fly free type thing?
2: Maybe.
1: Can you just bring a buddy in?
2: Yeah. You get a little coupon.
3: Or a robot.
1: Once again. All right, 6:30. We'll do Sturm Center next. Oh, we got
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1: a big
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17: 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We haven't had a landline in my house.

0: Nelson, I can't even tell you how long, but seeing these parents about my age being teleported back to their own childhoods, a simpler time before screens, was really powerful. And as for the kids, they sat and had conversations with their grandparents without multitasking or being distracted by a screen. I thought this was a great way to have kids stay in touch with family members and friends without getting sucked into the smartphone era too young. Of course, you need other people close by to hop on board as well if this is something that's going to work. Perhaps most important, I realized, these relics can be a great conversation starter with your children. You can talk about what it really means to be connected in this day and age. Things have changed a lot. I'm Dr. Sanjay Gupta, helping you live a better life.
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2: All right, thank you very much, Mr. DJ. So we teased a death. Like, I introduce it every day, and when he's gone, I forget that I introduce it every day, and I just kind of start talking. It's brought to you by
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2: Thank you for remembering. Thank you for doing your job the right way, Mr. Hamster. Yeah, so I don't, this is really weird. I feel bad because I'm not, like, the biggest NASCAR fan. I don't know if you guys are.
4: Can't say that I am.
2: I've been to many races. I have fun at the races. I do enjoy my speedway time, but I don't know much about Kyle Busch, the two-time Cup Series champion, who they say has won more races across the sport's three national series than any other driver in history, has died at the age of 41.
4: Jeez.
2: After his family said he was hospitalized earlier in the day as the result of a severe illness. I'm assuming Kyle Busch, who is the younger brother of Kurt Busch, I'm assuming that guy's in some pretty badass shape, because you have to be. You don't look like AJ Foyt anymore driving those cars. Like, you're kind of a machine driving a machine, is what I understand now. Like, those guys work hard. And what would take a 41-year-old down in a day? Because apparently there was video of him last week, and I don't know if I'm being snowed by this or not, of him saying, you don't know when it's your time, so have you seen this, Lando?
5: Yeah, it was an interview from his most recent race. The crazy thing, too, is he was on a racing podcast 5 days ago and was going to race this weekend.
2: Yeah, see if you can find that audio and we can play it. It's really weird. Like, it's bone-chilling, awful. Okay, and I'm asking this from a dummy medical standpoint, but let's say you get sick and you go into the hospital. You're like, man, I really don't feel well. Let's in between 5 days ago or 4 days ago, you just did a massive athletic event. And within that time until now, you start feeling cruddy. Pneumonia, maybe? But can pneumonia develop that fast to that level to where you check yourself in the hospital one morning and you're dead by the afternoon?
1: And our good friend Frito, I mean, had that whole thing, that whole imbroglio, but that took a long time. Yeah.
2: You know?
1: And it wasn't like, I think he had been feeling flu-like symptoms for a while, not instantly like this.
2: Yeah. It's really strange. I mean, 41.
1: Someone you would think that's in pretty good health, an athlete, if you will.
2: No, he is. I give those guys credit.
4: I'm seeing that he was suffering from an illness when he won that last race. So he's been sick for at least a week or 10 days.
2: Yeah, but I mean, obviously it wasn't bad enough.
4: No, but he had been receiving treatment. I think he needed some treatment after that race because he obviously was exhausted and suffering from whatever he had. And I guess it just took a sudden turn for the worse.
2: Okay, so in the annals of racing, where does he sit? You got the audio? Okay, Lando's. This is from last Sunday, Kyle Busch, who passed away today at the age of 41.
6: Why do these moments never get old, Kyle?
7: Because you never know when the last one is, you know. So I know all too well, unfortunately, with the Cup stuff. But, you know, here with the truck stuff right now, is it's awesome just to be a part of Spire Motorsports. Thanks to Jeff and Dan.
5: Yeah, real quick clip. But
2: yeah, no, it's... I don't know if he meant that because of your last one, because you don't know when the you're going to retire, or the last race you're going to drive because you're done with the sport, or because you're off the planet. But, yeah, so where is the race coming up this weekend that he was supposed to be in?
5: The Coca-Cola 600 in Charlotte.
2: Okay. Says, on behalf of the Busch family, everyone at Richard Childress Racing and all of NASCAR, we are devastated to announce a sudden and tragic passing of Kyle Busch. The entire NASCAR family is heartbroken by the loss of Kyle, a future Hall of Famer. Kyle was a rare talent, one who comes along once in a generation, fierce, passionate, immensely skilled, and he cared deeply about the sport and his fans.
4: So apparently he had been suffering from a sinus cold or a sinus infection. And so
2: I don't know.
4: I mean, maybe it's some new strain of COVID.
2: Okay, it says it comes 11 days after Kyle radioed into his crew near the end of a Cup Series race at Watkins Glen, asking a doctor to give him a shot after he finished the race. Yeah, your sinus cold exacerbated by the intense G-forces. Oh, my God. Can you imagine if it's something race-related? Like, that triggered something in your system?
4: That seems... I mean, I can understand the condition being exacerbated, but that causing your death, I can't see how that could happen.
8: I would assume guys deal with that from time to time, being sick and having to race anyway.
2: Yeah. Wife, kids, all of it.
4: Yeah, two kids, boy and a girl.
2: Damn, bro.
9: That's today's sad story. It's on Sports Radio 1310, The Ticket.
2: It is
4: a sad story, Norm.
2: Definitely today's sad story.
4: On a happier note.
2: Go on.
4: A legend is back where he belongs.
2: Go on.
4: Coach O.
2: Oh, Coach O. I was thinking of an athlete. Sorry, that was the next story, but I was like, wait, what are you talking about, man? I don't even know where you're going. Yes, Ed Ogeron, however you pronounce his name, Coach O, is back in coaching. And I don't even know how long Coach O has been out of the game. What was his last stop after he got fired from LSU? Did he go
4: to USC?
2: Back to USC? He was originally at USC during the Pete Carroll run. And he was the lead coordinator out there. And then I think it maybe, I don't know the exact path, but maybe Ole Miss to LSU, won the Natty at LSU. You know, just caught lightning in a bottle. Apparently was a terrible coach, head coach. Awful.
4: Yeah, I guess he hasn't been doing anything since 2021.
2: Just collecting that paycheck, because I think that it was a big one. And, you know, doing interviews and going on different radio shows and podcasts and things like that. And just being Ed and showing up at parties and things like that and with his shirt off and hanging out with girls that are half his age. It's been quite the run for Coach O. And what better place to go to than not only LSU, but to go with Kiffin, who was Kiffin on that staff too at LSU, USC back in the day? I'm trying to think where their paths.
4: Yeah, so Ogeron was the interim coach after Kiffin was fired in 2013.
2: At USC?
4: Yes.
2: Okay. All right, so they have a history together. I would imagine Coach O is still a dynamite recruiter, although in the age of NIL, I'm not sure how much any of that means. It doesn't mean what it used to. I can promise you that. You still need guys that can sell. And
4: he's just kind of a mascot, I think.
2: I think he is, too. I think he's
4: their dom.
2: He kind of is. Because do you think of him, like, if you got Coach O on your team to be any type of coach, head coach, assistant coach, you like... Awesome, man. Now we're taking it to the next level. He's just a cartoon character.
4: Yes.
2: More than anything. All right.
4: I guess Kiffin just likes having him around.
2: He's going to be like a binky.
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0: Frisco Rough Riders Baseball is on the ticket. 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Sean Bass and Zach Bigley call the balls, strikes, and ticket bits live from Riders Field. The future Texas Rangers take a swim through Frisco. 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
11: A better life with Dr. Sanjay Gupta.
12: We are finally starting to learn more things we can do to keep our brains sharp as we age. A lot of people think crossword puzzles or Sudoku might do the trick, but the science doesn't really bear that out. What one recent study found, though, was that a certain type of brain training seems to have a significant impact on cognition as we get older. It wasn't memory or even problem-solving tasks that moved the needle. It was an interactive computerized game that tested the ability to recognize two separate images in faster and faster sequences. It's what we call a task of divided attention, in which you don't have a conscious strategy on how to improve. That's according to the study's lead author. You're just trying to do the best you can to figure out how to divide your attention. Now, the game in this study was called Double Decision. If you want to find it and try it out yourself. I'm Dr. Sanjay Gupta, helping you live a better life.
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1: Ticker. Former Maverick Jalen Brunson averaging 28 points and 6 assists this postseason as the New York Knicks try to take the first 2 games in the East Finals over the Cavaliers. That was just about to get underway at MSG. Carolina Hurricanes netminder Fred